0: the nation and must certainly take place. The Ayatollah Ali Khamenei was killed in February by U.S.-Israeli airstrikes. That's drawn a response from President Trump, who says the U.S. has 1,000 missiles locked and loaded if Iran carries out the reported threat. Here's Lisa Carton.
1: In a post on Truth Social late Friday night, Trump added that thousands more would immediately follow, aimed at the Islamic Republic if the Iranian government acts on its threat. The president said the orders have already been given to completely destroy all areas of Iran in that case. The warning comes the day after reports that Tehran was plotting to kill the president. I'm Lisa Carton.
0: The accused killer of the conservative commentator Charlie Kirk is due back in court September 1st now, after a Utah judge set that date following a week-long evidentiary hearing that wrapped up Friday. It's then the judge will decide if Tyler Robinson will stand trial for the shooting death on a Utah college campus last year. Prosecutors presented a large amount of evidence in the case, including a recorded interview with Robinson's former roommate and romantic partner. The 22-year-old Robinson faces aggravated murder charges, and prosecutors say they'll seek the death penalty. Authorities in Denver say that a security threat forced the evacuation of a popular summer destination. Police in Federal Heights say they're responding to a potential threat at the Waterworld Water Park, and that the park had to be closed for the rest of the day. Best Buy is recalling thousands of gas ranges for loose knobs that pose a potential fire hazard. That recall announced by the Consumer Product Safety Commission after Best Buy said the affected gas ranges can be turned on unintentionally by people or pets. No injuries have been reported. The recall includes more than 3,800 Insignia front control gas ranges sold in the U.S. and Canada. I'm Scott Carr.
2: 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KABC.
3: Firefighters continue to battle a large brush fire near the Los Angeles County San Bernardino County line. The Summit fire broke out early yesterday afternoon in the Llano area of the Antelope Valley. Amid scorching temperatures, the fires burned nearly 2,700 acres and is still at 0% containment. Evacuation orders remain in place for those in the area of East Avenue Z and Fort Tejon Road. And SeaWorld San Diego is celebrating two new arrivals, John Fink reports.
4: A bottlenose dolphin calf was born June 21st, and a California sea lion pup arrived June 15th. Guests can already see the young dolphin with her mother, Sophie, and grandmother, Sandy. The sea lion pup, born to first-time mother, Phoenix, is growing behind the scenes under the care of SeaWorld's animal team. SeaWorld says it plans to reveal names for both animals in the coming weeks, and the sea lion pup is expected to make her public debut in the coming months.
3: Those are the headlines. I'm Sharon Reardon.
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11: 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Plus, we're going to talk about the best French fries. It's National French Fries Day, and there are specials going on this weekend. And we'll discuss about travelers purchasing travel insurance. I didn't one time, and boy, did I get burnt. I'll always have travel insurance now. In case you can't make it, you got delayed flights, this will take care of you. We're going to examine the lawsuit over United Airlines. They're selling window seats without a window. Did I repeat that? United Airlines selling a window seat without a window. Okay, maybe they should change the name on that. Just a suggestion. And a boyfriend who wants garlic banned from the kitchen and a Florida guy accused of stealing Smokey the Bear signs. Should be a hot show today. Pina Colada Day this weekend. Get a pina colada. Creamy concoction. You got pineapple, rum, coconut cream. It was first created back in 1954 in Puerto Rico. And the history has it that a bartender named Ramon Monchito Moreno first prepared it at the Caribe Hilton's Beachcomber Bar in San Juan, Puerto Rico. That was on August 16, 1954. Here's the deal. The hotel, probably going to fire the guy if he didn't, had a request that Monchito mix a new signature drink. And my

0: Tito, you're not selling very many drinks. Can you get something new out there that I come flying out of the bar? No, I think so. Yeah, I think so. And so Monchito put together the drink that had the what he called flavors of the island. And the pina colada was born. And that was a great day because pina coladas, especially in the summer, are wonderful. Now, along with that, if you don't want that an alcoholic drink, how about heading over to the 7-Eleven? It's that time again. 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This was invented, the Slurpee, by Omar Knedlik in the late 1950s. First called the Icy, he did it accidentally because Knedlik wasn't that bright. His soda fountain broke, and leading him to freeze sodas, and the slushy result was what prompted him to develop a machine for embracing these drinks. 7-Eleven saw the idea there, and they said, hey, Knedlik, here's $20. Can we take this off your hands? And they licensed the Icy machine in 1965, renamed it the Slurpee in 1966. The rest is history. Get your free Slurpee at 7-Eleven on July 11th. July, the 7th month. 11th, the 11th day. Don't knock yourself out. I can't tell you any more than that. We'll be back on What's Cooking Today.
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2: Thank you, Mike. Thank you for having me.
0: It's an honor. Help us out here a little bit, Sheikha. What trends are you seeing, especially in this new survey, when it comes to how people prepare and are planning summer travel and their spending?
2: Yeah, so this summer we're seeing Americans are saying yes to travel. Our survey found that 77% of Americans are planning to travel this summer. So what that tells us is, despite many Americans cutting back on their spending, travel has actually become a regular part of their budget that they plan around. And we're seeing a lot of excitement around some of the major events and experiences like this year's FIFA World Cup.

0: thing we're seeing is, while domestic travel still remains the most popular choice, interest in international travel has increased year over year. So more people are planning to head out of the country. And then lastly, Americans are chasing value and experiences while on a trip. So the dominant travel philosophy in 2026 is make it worth it. So they want to stay within their budget, but when they choose to splurge, it's going to be on things that they'll remember, like dining out, activities and experiences, things that they're going to remember.
1: Okay, so Shika, what are some of your best practical travel savings hacks, as we like to call them, for summer?
0: So the best tips I can give are start with establishing a clear budget before you book anything so you know what your guardrails are. And within that, prioritize what matters most to you. So lock in those must-dos, your must-have experiences that you need to have on that trip. And then if there's things that are less important, just dial back on them. Maybe you do not need that upgraded seat when you take that flight. Flexibility is always your friend. So use flexible dates for flights so you can get cheaper airfare. Choose hotels that have free cancellation so you can rebook in case the price of that hotel stay drops. And then tap into rewards. Rewards are a very smart way to offset costs without taking on new debt. So make sure you're planning for them from the beginning so that you can maximize the value that you're going to get when you're traveling.
1: We always talk about baby boomers, Generation X, Z, Y, Q. Are there notable differences across the generations on how people are using their rewards and managing their summer travel spending?
0: Yes, there are differences amongst the various generations, especially amongst Gen Zs, who are planning to travel more than any other generation this summer. About 9 in 10 Gen Z are planning a trip, which is significantly higher than millennials and the average American traveler. But what's interesting is how each generation makes those trip counts. So Gen Z is all about event-driven travel, but then you look at millennials who are perfecting travel stacking, where they use one trip to fit in multiple experiences. So they may book a trip to, you know, go to a live event, but then they'll make a longer vacation out of it so that they can maximize the value of the flight that they're going to get and get more from that trip. But then where Gen Zs, the younger generation, are truly standing out is how they've made rewards a fundamental part of their travel budget. 80% of Gen Zs are planning to use rewards to fund their travel, which is compared to 60% of millennials. So they truly are embracing that as a core budgeting tool. So those are generational differences we're observing.
1: Shika Narula, head of rewards at Bank of America, is here. We're talking about smart spending tips for summer travel. You know, you're talking about the bank cards and more. Beyond earning credit card points, because everybody knows you can, most people know you can use those credit card points for travel. What types of rewards are available for people planning summer trips on a budget? Do we have anything else we can earn points on?
0: Well, there's a wide range of rewards that people can access to stretch their budgets. I would say start by exploring the perks offered by your bank that can help you make travel more seamless. So at Bank of America, we just launched our new no-fee loyalty program called B of A Rewards, which has a variety of travel benefits, discounts, savings. To our survey, what we found was that two benefits people value most, you talked about credit card rewards, but that's followed by personalized cashback deals. And B of A Rewards actually incorporates both of those benefits. So you get a 10 to 75% booster on your credit card's reward bonus on top of the rewards that you already earned on an eligible credit card. And then you get deals at over 15,000 brands, which includes deals for hotels, car rentals, gas. And then beyond that, there are perks for some of our higher tier members on premium travel experiences. And then there's fraud and identity monitoring that's available to all members, which gives you peace of mind. So, you know, just a wide range of benefits beyond just the credit card.
1: I know about these things because I sign up and they send me emails. But I guess you could call the bank and find out. Let me ask you this question. People, I think, are nervous. They get points. They don't know how to use them. For a first-timer listening, how the heck do they figure out how many points they've got and if they can use them and how to use them?

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0: What's Cooking Today? I'm your host, Michael Horn. All right, we've already talked about Pina Colada Day. Don't forget 7-Eleven, free Slurpee Day. You should put it on your calendar. July 11th every year. Free Slurpees at 7-Eleven. I don't think I've ever partaken in this thing. You could go to one 7-Eleven, knock yourself out with a Slurpee, drive to another one, pop in there, grab yourself another one, say, I haven't had a Slurpee in a year. Here you go, sir, here's your Slurpee. Then got in the car and go to another one. I haven't had a Slurpee in a year, in a couple of hours. Kind of muffling that, couple of hours. Have you partaken in the 7-Eleven free Slurpee Day, Sydney Hubbard?
1: Oh, yeah, I do almost every year.
0: Yes, it's great, isn't it?
1: Yeah.
0: You know, what's your favorite? Mine is the cola one.
1: The
0: other ones are too sweet. Cola is the best, right?
1: The Coke is the best, mixed with cherry.
0: Oh, okay, so you like your cherry Coke.
1: Yep, exactly.
0: Yeah, there you go. So you knock yourself out, and by the way, if they have both machines there, you can mix it yourself.
1: Exactly.
0: Which is what's being done. Let's go get one, Sid.
1: Let's do it.
0: After a long week.
1: And it's going to be hot, so.
0: And it's going to be very hot. That's Saturday, ladies and gentlemen. This show runs all weekend. You're hearing it on Sunday. I'm so, so, so sorry. Start listening to the show right when it comes out. Get our podcast. For gosh sakes, you can go to any podcast platform and just search What's Cooking Today. It'll come right up. Or dial on your smartphone, #250, #250, hit send. They'll say, what's the keyword? You say, find my podcast. And then they'll say, which one? You say, what's cooking today? That way you'll get all the information. This show is out Friday morning. Plays right on through the weekend. Okay. It's also a lot of good food things this weekend. It's National State Fair Food Day today. Now you say, I don't see restaurants. No, you see stands with wooden sticks. And you can get great food. Oh, there's the rides. There's the competitions. There's the stalls of great animals. But the best part, ladies and gentlemen, is the food. Now, we sent Irving of our staff out just to take a listen to some of the food to see, what is available. He brought back some samples. And he's in the audience of our show right now. How you doing there, Irving, huh? Irv, how you doing, huh? Irving? All right, never mind, Irv. Okay, just keep eating. So here's what you get at the state fair. Once a year, we flock to fairgrounds. I told you, stalls, livestock, rides, gifts. It's all great. Tractors. I get stuck in the kitchen carnival. I'm a sucker for buying junk, so be careful at those kitchen carnivals. You buy it. Sits in the bag for another year, especially if it's some kind of massage tool. Try this one, Mr. Horn. This will really make your feet feel a lot better. I got to take my shoes off. Oh, we'll take them off for you. Sit down. Relax. Okay. $180 later, I say see you later. Anyway, it's too much money. Delicious food on sticks, on the other hand. Oh, you got your orange drink or your lemonade with fresh squeezed lemons, right? But some of the best foods, corn dogs, cotton candy, funnel cakes, deep fried cookies, cheese on a stick, chicken wings, those thunder thighs from a turkey. Come on. Everything on a stick. Pickles, on a stick. Pickles that are fried on a stick. What's your favorite, Sid?
1: Any of the deep fried cookies, the funnel cake, obviously the funnel cake's always.
0: I don't think I've had a funnel cake. That's very.
1: Really?
0: Yeah. What's good about that?
1: It's like powdered sugar and then I don't know what, like some kind of dough, but really all it is. It's kind of like a beignet.
0: Sounds good.
1: Yeah.
0: Funnel cake and maybe have a cup of coffee with it.
1: Oh yeah.
0: Nah, man.
1: You're going to need something to wash it down.
0: Wash it down, that's what I say. Good for you, Sid. She's the coach. She tells you how to eat the stuff. Anyway, the first U.S. State Fair was held in Syracuse, New York in 1841. They've been running successfully every year since. Second fair, Detroit, Michigan, went from 1849 to 2009. Get with it, Michigan. Get the fair going again. And originally, state fairs were a display of agriculture, produce crops, but now we got local vendors. So knock yourself out, get to the fair, pick up a Slurpee, go there Saturday, 7-Eleven, get your free Slurpee, and then get to that food area. It's delicious. We'll be back. We have What's Cooking Today.
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4: Winter Park police are keeping a close eye on Knott's Berry Farm today after they received a warning about a teen takeover at the park similar to the gathering that resulted in more than 400 arrests in Newport Beach over the 4th of July weekend. Police say they're working with park officials to identify those responsible for organizing what they're calling an unauthorized gathering. And California Governor Gavin Newsom and his wife have hired a private attorney as a federal investigation continues. Dina Kodiak with more.
5: Newsom says the move is purely political and that people were directed to find something.
6: Just directed. Find something. It says everything you need to know about the United States of America under Donald Trump.
5: At a public event yesterday, Newsom said the U.S. Department of Justice has not contacted him or his wife, Jennifer Siebel Newsom. Newsom will not say who his lawyer is or give information about the nature of the investigation.
4: Those are the headlines. I'm Sharon Reardon.
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Welcome back to What's Cooking Today, the nation's food, wine, travel, health, wealth, and entertainment show. I'm your host, Michael Horn, and today we're going to dispel all the rumors. You know what? We're here in July. It's National Ice Cream Month. So I couldn't wait. I said, let's get somebody on right away to talk about great ice cream. And we found the perfect person. It's ice cream season, just in time for this ice cream month. There's a new survey out from Tillamook County Creamery Association. It's great ice cream. Revealing what Americans really think about their favorite treat and what flavors are important, what's new. And we've asked a senior research and development associate scientist,

0: We don't fool around with some TV talk show host or whatever. We go right to the scientist at Tillamook County Creamery Association. Hunter Clayton is here. Hunter, welcome to the broadcast.
1: Hi, thank you. I appreciate it.
0: What an honor to have you here to dispel all these rumors.
1: Yes.
0: You know,
1: I'm here to say it like it is.
0: We love ice cream here in this country, but tell us about this this new research you guys conducted.
1: Yeah, so we wanted to first confirm that we love ice cream in this country.
0: Yes.
1: Which we do. 9 in 10 say it's their favorite dessert, and I think myself and my family definitely fall into that.
0: How popular? More than cake, cookies,
1: yeah.
0: That kind of stuff?
1: Yeah. Oh, yeah. No,
0: candy.
1: We're a nation that loves their cold treats.
0: Yeah. Yeah. After dinner, yeah. Cordials. Come on. We go to ice cream, right?
1: Yes, we go to ice cream, and I hope that we always will.
0: I hope we do, too. What? Okay, and I got to ask this one. I don't want to blow the interview without asking it. What are our Americans' favorite flavors?
1: Yeah, so we are a nation that loves the classics, which is not surprising to most people. It's still vanilla, then chocolate, cookies and cream, strawberry. Those are our top four, and that's what folks are reaching for, probably because they're executed so well by a lot of people. So
0: hold on a second. Vanilla? Yeah. I just had a survey not too long ago that said chocolate was number one. You're saying chocolate loses again?
1: It's really close. It's within like 1%.
0: Well, here's the deal. You know, they can put toppings on both, but you guys also surveyed favorite toppings. What'd you come up with?
1: Yeah, hot fudge, caramel, whipped cream, basically everything that makes an ice cream sundae.
0: There you go. Yep.
1: Yeah.
0: Anything surprising? By the way, everybody, we're talking to Hunter Clayton, Senior Research and Development Associate Scientist at Tillamook County Creamery Association. This is quality ice cream. We'll get to that in a second. But anything that surprised you from the survey, some results?
1: Yeah, so beyond just knowing that America loves ice cream and what flavors they love, we learned that about 60% of people have no idea that there is actually a legal definition for ice cream.
0: Really?
1: And yeah. Oh, yeah. No, it is. There are mandatory rules you got to follow in order to make the tasty treat. And most people don't know that. And because of that, about 50% of people said that they had accidentally bought what they thought was ice cream and wasn't. So
0: ice milk. Watch out.
1: Yeah.
0: Right?
1: It's called a frozen dairy dessert.
0: Is that it?
1: Yes. Yes. So it's tricky. People get fooled.
0: Okay, that's number one. Stay away from frozen dairy desserts. Here's another one. We used to have Dandy Don, the late Dandy Don, on here at his own ice cream stand, and he turned us on to the fact that some of this ice cream, especially when it's on sale or brand X, is pumped full of air. So you got the same size container, but the ice cream. Tell us about this. This is a cheater's way of getting ice cream. Am I right?
1: Well, air is free, so yes. It's something called overrun and ice cream. Air is a very important part of ice cream. It helps it be nice and scoopable right out of the freezer. But yeah, too much and you're eating air. So we pride ourselves on having just the right balance where it is still creamy and delicious, but it's, you know, we're not serving you air.
0: What about this no sugar added stuff that you can see sometimes over there? Should you just forget about it and go for regular ice cream?
1: I mean, I personally do.
0: Me too.
1: But I also have tasted enough not great ice cream in my career to know that I'm not wasting my time on it, and I'm sticking with tried and true ice cream.
0: All right, our guest is Hunter Clayton. I told you that. She's worked at products at Tillamook for about 8 years with research and development, but she's worked at

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8: 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So tune us in. And we also, we had operations this week, all three of us, Corey, JD, and yours truly, Michael Horn, were in the Witness Protection League. And so there's video on your screen for our YouTube feed, but it's pictures of Fred in action. And when do your bandages come off, JD?
9: They're going to be on for a while.
8: They are.
9: Yeah.
8: Corey, how about you?
10: Mine is under the desk, so you can't really see mine.
8: Okay. So you're going to have to just believe in what we're talking about. What we would like to know is, do one of you producers have the information on the big Nashville, Tennessee show? Because Stephanie Kramer, Dee Dee McCall from Hunter, Fred Dreyer, Rick Hunter are going to be there signing autographs. I believe it is in Nashville. Am I correct?
10: Yeah, it is in Nashville. All I know is that he had to take a stop in Dallas, and he hates stopping, laying over, so he has to be there for 2 hours, and he's not happy about it.
8: But he hates LAX, so he's flying out of Burbank.
10: Probably.
8: So that's good. And he's flying out, I think, tomorrow, is it?
10: Yeah, tomorrow.
8: So it is this weekend, right?
10: Yeah, it's this weekend.
8: Maybe Jenny Chase or somebody. The chat room is open and going here, right?
10: Yeah.
8: Somebody's going to give you that information from Fred's Works For Me fan club. So it'll be good. So we don't have Fred to worry about here. We can say whatever we want to. Now, our producers have overworked themselves for a great show today. And I was just commenting before the show. Corey calls me sometimes, JD does. And so Corey said, well, what did he talk about? And I said, well, you know, they were just Shohei Ohtani's home run. There was some weird baseball plays with the Mets in Kansas City. So Corey, you've put together what you claim is one of the most historic days in baseball. Now, maybe, I don't know, JD, did you help him on this?
9: Well, the Ryan Hearn stat hit a little bit.
8: Ryan Hearn, he's on.
9: Ryan O'Hearn.
10: I was going to bring it up just for you.
8: Okay, that's.
9: I texted you. I believe you didn't back out of the text.

0: Threads, so you should have seen
1: Threads,
0: it.
1: Fred doesn't want to be a part of our cool gang.
2: Yeah, that's right. So, historically, I watched the Dodger game and what Shohei Ohtani hit his 300th career home run, another milestone to his career. He already has a lot of awards, right? He's second only to Barry Bonds and for MVP awards. But I noticed that when he pitches, he's not as effective as a hitter and maybe not as effective as a pitcher when he hits, but he continues to do it. And we all say he's the greatest player in baseball. So who the hell is better, Babe Ruth or Shohei Ohtani? Start with you, Corey.
1: It's 100% Shohei Ohtani. Babe Ruth had car salesmen and mailmen and some firefighters throwing the ball to him, and there was probably like two big ball players on there
2: on each
1: team. What are you talking about? It's the same thing as Bill Russell. He won 11 championships because he was dribbling the ball over their heads because these guys were the only athletes on their teams. And it was the 40s, the 30s, the 20s. Like, they didn't even have, they still had candles in stadiums and stuff.
2: You've been doing time traveling again? JD, what are your thoughts here? You agree with that?
3: I mean, I do, but I mean, obviously it's recency bias. I still think MJ's the greatest of all time, well over LeBron and many of the other of today's greats, but it's hard to argue with Shohei in today's age of just elite athletes.
2: Now, he is great. I'm not going to say he's not great because he is, but I just noticed, you know, when he was recovering from Tommy John surgery, he was the banging, you know, 40, 50 home runs. And the pitching does take something out of you. So he has some good things here. You know, he reached, 300 home runs in just 1,101 games. He's got the fifth fastest in Major League Baseball in getting to that plateau over there. There's other good players, and some of them did it faster, too, like Aaron Judge, Ralph Kiner, Ryan Howard, Juan Gonzalez. You know, it's all about, I guess the athletes get better as we get along in the game because the game has changed. You know, pitchers used to go 9 innings. Why can't they, Corey, if everybody's so much better now, pitch a full 9-game baseball game? What's wrong?
1: That also leans into my point because Shohei has to go against people who are throwing 100 miles an hour.
2: Right.
1: And so that's why they can't go 9 innings anymore, because the human arm is not capable of doing that without destroying it after a couple of years. And back in that day, the pitchers, but then they played, they had like 3 pitchers, and they started 9 innings, and they played like 40 games in a season. It was crazy. But they weren't throwing as hard, and I don't know, it was just maybe they had actual food back in that day. Now we're
2: eating
1: processed stuff. I don't know.
2: The ball is faster, but they can pitch 9 innings. It's like, you know, the teams are trying to protect their investment. They're counting pitches. They've got all that crap going on. But when you were a real pitcher, and I'm talking about not that long ago, in the 50s, 60s, 70s, even the 80s, you were doing complete games. Am I right, JD?
3: Yes. Yes. I just found the info you were looking for, so I was a little distracted.
2: Okay, but let's answer that question, then we'll get to that info.
3: Ask the question again.
2: I'm just saying that there were more complete games even in the 70s and 80s than there are now.
3: Oh, it's ridiculous. All right, especially, you know, Albernaz for the Orioles. He's against the Angels, the game I was at a couple weeks ago. He took a guy out because we had a fresh bullpen in the fourth inning.
2: Yeah.
3: He was pitching pretty well, and he had got out of a couple jams, and then we ended up blowing it in the ninth. It happens all the time. They don't want to get him. Then we had another guy dealing the other night. He took him out after 7 at 90 pitches. It's like you get near 100 pitches, they take him out no matter what, unless they've got a no-hitter. And it's almost like they're begging for the no-hitter to get broken so they can take him out.
2: Yeah, a guy's got a no-hitter, they take him out. And it's like, you know, I don't know. You know, Corey, I say burn the guy's arm out. Let him go to do Tommy John surgery. Some of these guys have done it 2 or 3 times, haven't they?
1: Yeah, there's a couple. I think Shohei's done it twice.
2: Yeah,
1: there's a couple people who've done it, but that's the thing. They're paying them too much money to burn their arms out.
2: Yeah, they're protecting their investment. Get some insurance company. I don't even know if the insurance company will insure these contracts anymore.
1: No,
2: they used to be able to do it. I don't know. If I was an insurance company, I'd say, would you rather try to get fire insurance for your house? Just probably as difficult, I guess. So, but I digress.

0: Yes, here I take away from your Corey, this may be one of the most historic days in baseball. So we had Shohei, which was a great feat. You're right, 300 career home runs, a milestone in what'd you say here? 1,101 games, you know, the pitching is better in baseball now than it has been, Ohtani has 25 leadoff home runs. Third most in franchise history. He now has 121 home runs in his first three seasons with the Dodgers. That's a really good. Now, what else happened in that day? Let's go Kansas City. Let's talk about what happened in that game.
1: So from going to one of the most prolific players to just an average ball player, Tyler Tolbert, he's a 200 average hitter, so only hits the ball 2 out of every 10 times into a playable. He actually hit the ball 12 times in a row over the span of 3 games. He went 5
0: 12 hits.
1: He got 12 hits. He went 2 for 2 on July 4th through the 5th. He went 5 for 5 on the 6th, and then he went 5 for 6 against the Mets yesterday, or Tuesday, July 7th. And so he's only one of 3 people to ever get 12 hits in a row.
0: Well, that's a pretty good thing, huh, JD?
2: 1 in 244.1 million. You got better odds of getting struck by lightning twice. That's crazy stat you put there.
0: Well, that's, he should have bet that one in Vegas.
2: Yeah, right. I wanted to bet the Orioles would win 4 games in a row, but it's probably larger odds than that.
0: A lot of
1: 3 lightning strikes.
0: Now, when we come back, you have information on the Fred Dreyer card show. Is that correct, JD?
2: Yes.
0: Okay, good. So JD's going to lead us off here when we come back. Stay with us here. It's the Fred Dreyer Show. Fred's at a card show. We believe it's in Nashville, Tennessee. We got all the details. Oh, it's Knoxville.
2: Yeah.
0: Boy, Fred's going to be disappointed. I think he booked his flight to Nashville. We'll be back.
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15: 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On those national holidays, is Planned Parenthood even open?
16: Grok says, California has some of the most expansive abortion access in the United States. You can pretty much get one

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3: I just heard a commercial for a care watch on most of these stations. A care watch. Medicaid will pay for it. What are you going to have, like IVs coming out of this thing? Some guy sitting there having a heart attack and he's got his watch going ahead and doing a drip for him. What are we coming to in this world? All right, we're going to get back to, welcome back to the Fred Dreyer Show, minus Fred Dreyer today. He'll be back next week. He is at a card show. We were talking about this historic day in baseball, kind of self-proclaimed by us being yours truly, Michael Horn, producers Corey Marino and J.D. Jeremy Dayton. But before we get back to it, you've got details on where Fred is this weekend. Am I right, J.D.?
4: You are right. He's at the Fanboy Expo in Knoxville, Tennessee, at the Knoxville Convention Center, July 10th to the 12th. They've got a lot more than just Fred and Stephanie. They've got stars from all your favorite shows and movies. Linda Hamilton, Terminator, Shia LaBeouf from all his stuff. Heather Locklear, a lot of stuff from the glory days of the 80s. And there is a few. There's not many VIP tickets left, but you can get general admission for like $35 and $45.
3: Big deal. You can get in there and do a big deal, get these things. So it's the Fanboy Expo in Knoxville, Tennessee, July 10th through the 12th. And where'd you say, what convention center?
4: The Knoxville Convention Center.
3: Oh, that's easy there, Knoxville Convention Center.
4: Yeah.
3: Okay. Who got you that information?
4: My friend Google.
5: Ask Jeeves.
3: Okay. Ask Jeeves. That's good. It's on my watch with my IV coming in right now. All right, let's get back to this whole thing. So Corey, we talked about Shohei's 300 home runs, quick way to get 300 in 1,101 games over there. So this Kansas City guy, Tyler Tolbert, he ties the all-time Major League Baseball record, hitting 12 consecutive at his plate appearances, 12 hits. And he's not that big deal of a hitter, am I right?
5: Yeah, no, he is a 200 hitter, so it means he hits the ball 2 out of every 10 times. And so he's not good at all, and he got 12 straight hits at the plate. It's crazy.
3: And then we have the same game against the Mets.
5: That was the same one. We do have a story about that a little bit in just
3: coming up, right?
5: A couple minutes, but the other one was a little close to home for our man JD over here. I'll let him talk about it.
4: Yeah, we love. It seems like the Orioles love to send, usually pitchers, they send them off and then they like become Cy Young Award winners and for other teams. But this time, Ryan O'Hearn, he rejuvenated his career in Baltimore, but then we traded him off in the offseason along with a few
3: other
4: pieces.
3: Where did he go?
4: He went to the Pittsburgh Pirates.
3: Oh, and I bet he just exploded. He's having a fantastic year, right?
4: Oh, yeah. Well, our sub-first baseman, it terrifies me when I see him in the lineup now, Tyler O'Neill. He's struggled. Former Yankee, 3 home runs, 9 RBIs all season. He made a play in the outfield the other day, but normally he's just giving away more runs than he's helping score. Well, he was outdone by Ryan O'Hearn in a single game yesterday, or the other day, I should say. 10 RBIs, 4 hits, 3 home runs, had a chance for a 4th home run in the ninth inning, facing against former teammate Jorge Mateo, who used to play for the Orioles too, another guy we let go who's doing well. And it's just like that egg in the face. It's like you see these guys that you let go just doing so well while our team is just struggling. Like the Dodgers just had a tough loss that made Dave Roberts angry. I would love to see Dave Roberts' reaction.
3: That's
4: he was in
3: up.
4: The Orioles dugout every day. He would not have any hair. He would be on the winery. He'd quit.
3: Well, here's the deal. This is your people don't give the front office enough credit. I gotta give the front office credit. President all the way down the line and the Dodgers front office. Whatever they use research. They seem to get what they need, but they have an unlimited checkbook, it seems. And I don't know how they're going to pay this 10 years from now when my cable bill goes up to $10,000 a game. But somebody's going to have to pay for it. But it sure is fun watching them now, except when they blow a game that we'll be coming up with. So, all right, so the Pirates first baseman, Ryan O'Hearn, sets the single game franchise record. 10 RBIs, handing it back to Baltimore.

0: check the front office there with the Orioles, will you, please, JD?
1: Yeah, I think while you said that, Gunnar Henderson just grounded into another double play.
0: Okay, there you go. That's good. Okay.
2: Well, and then the crazy thing about the 10 RBIs, the last time it happened was Shohei when he was in Miami.
0: There you go.
2: When he had that 3-run home run game, and he had like 2 steals to get him to 50 steals.
1: Oh, yeah. Yeah.
0: All right, now what about this Jackson Chourio batting left-handed for fun? This kind of ticks me off a little bit.
2: I know they were ahead. That's why I put it in there.
0: You put it in there just to kind of, you're either a baseball player or you're not, you know?
2: Well, yeah. Well,
1: he's facing an outfielder, right?
2: Yeah, so Jackson, I know how you always hate the regular players being pitchers, the infielders.
0: Yes. Oh, man, I can't stand that.
2: So he was facing
0: that
2: one of them.
0: That destroys the whole pitching lineup. It takes their ERA, destroys it, crushes it. They ain't doing that anymore on the Dodgers for a while. Anyway, get back to this Jackson Chourio. What happened?
2: So he was playing against a position player, and one of his teammates told him, joking around, he's like, you should just hit from the left side because he hits from the right side normally. And so...
0: Yes.
2: And so he did it, and he almost homered. He went 360 feet to dead center.
0: Whoa.
2: Off the position player. But I thought you would love both sides of that, just making a mockery of baseball.
0: Now, he's with the Brewers, right? And they were ahead.
2: Yeah.
0: They had, a 10-2 win over the Cardinals.
1: I mean, it's against a utility player who was throwing 35 miles an hour.
0: Yeah, so, well, there you go. That's what I'm saying.
2: Yeah.
0: Once they time that thing, if you can time that thing, you know, whoever's on the mound that's a position player, all of a sudden the game was 13-2, and the next thing you know, it's 13-10, and the ERA, oh, they got the greatest ERA in this bullpen. The next time you go there, you find out, hey, you know what? The ERA is now 10.
1: In fairness, though, for people watching this with reasonable minds, it was the second game of a doubleheader. You don't want to burn your bullpen. You just went through 18 innings.
0: You get a 10-2
1: lead.
0: JD.
1: You get a 10-2 lead. You can save them.
0: You know, it's like I can't finish announcing the show. So bring in the kid. Let him come in here and talk. You know, come on. You're professional or you're not.
2: Are you saying you want Alva coming in and hosting real quick? Will you bring
0: her? Yes, could you get her in here? Bring Alva in.
3: Alva.
2: The position player. We're up to
0: tell her I picked up the Clorox Beach. Somebody's hitting this thing. It says, I think my PA system says it's busy. Okay, the Kansas City Royals game. Now, let's get back to that, Corey. This is this little league home run. They're showing it on TV all over. They should be showing Shohei's home run. But this thing smacked of what happened to the Dodgers. We'll get to that as well. So what happened in this Kansas City Mets game?
2: So with runners on first and second, there was Carson Benj, which is an outfielder for the Mets. With runners on first and second, he grounded to the pitcher, and then the pitcher threw it away at first, which allowed him to score. Wild throw. And after retrieving the ball, the guy from second comes in to score, and then the first baseman grabbed the ball and threw it somewhere in between third and home. He wasn't even close. And so then it bounced out into the outfield, and it was throw after throw, and it was awful. And so what should have been a routine out ended up being an inside-the-park Little League home run.
0: They threw to like third base. Nobody was there.
2: Yeah.
0: Then they threw home. Catcher didn't get it. The guy that originally hit it there, Carson Benj, he comes in to score. 3 runs. Now, Kansas City still won that game, I think, like 12-10 or something, didn't they?
2: Yeah, it was like 16-13 or something crazy.
0: So now we get to what JD was talking about, because I sometimes look at these games and wonder how a manager like Dave Roberts can stay composed, knowing that when you bring in some of these stupid rules, like a pitcher comes in and the guy doesn't have it that night, he stinks, you got to watch him pitch to 3 batters, destroying your team before you can pull him out. And then you got to go out there and take it easy on the guy so he doesn't know he stunk that night. Tommy Lasorda would have said, hey, can you get him out? Can you get this guy out? You think you can do it? Yes, Skip, I did. And the guy would throw, and then Tommy would take him out if he couldn't get him out. So in this Dodger game, what happens here? The similar kind of thing where it goes to first base, and it's an overthrow by the Dodgers?
2: Yeah, it was. I think it was Rojas. So

0: the
1: yeah.
0: World Series.
1: Well, he was supposed to catch it at third, and he was nowhere to be found,
0: and
1: right?
0: He wasn't there, and so it was just miscommunication, which is surprising for the Dodgers because they're like top three yes. in most of the defensive characteristics. And even with the older lineup with Max Muncy, but Mookie wasn't in there, so it was a little bit of a different lineup than the Dodgers usually have. But yeah, like you said, Dave Roberts was visibly frustrated.
1: Looked like he ate bad broccoli, and he had a look on his face like the broccoli was backing up, and he kind of hit the railing, and you could see he was saying, "What the hell's going on here?" So it was good. You got to get that out of your system every once in a while. Nobody asked him about it in the post game. If I would have been, I said, "Dave, you got this great team, but you know what the heck went on there?" And let him get it out of his chest. Sometimes you should feel better getting it off your chest, don't you?
2: Yeah.
1: You don't have to answer that, guys, if you don't want to. It's okay.
3: Well, you know, let's right. talk about it. You want to know? No. Yeah, let's start venting.
1: You know, it's a ball game. Anything can happen. So there you have it. Now, so are these little league home runs kind of a thing now this year? It seems like you put together a list for us, Corey.
0: Yeah, I don't know how many. Like it just came to my attention because I was seeing them a lot, and it's 1, 2, 3, 4, 5, 6, 7. There's 8 so far this year, and Shohei was one of them. It started in May on May 8th, and there's a couple in each May 19th through the 20th. There was 3. There was one on the July 6th and July 7th. I don't know if it's faster players or worse fielding. I don't know what the correlation is, but there's been a lot of these inside the park error riddle home runs.
1: It you know, errors can happen, and then I wonder how you handle it down. Let's ask Dalton Rushing on the show and find out. Hey, we're going to take a break, come back with more. You're listening to the Fred Dreyer Show. Mine is Fred Dreyer. He's in Knoxville at the Fanboy Expo. We'll have more for you straight ahead.
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6: KABC.
4: Kaiser nurses across California say AI and workplace monitoring are making it harder to spend enough time with patients. CalMatters reports some nurses say they face questions or management when calls run longer than 15 minutes. The California Nurses Association is prepping for contract talks with Kaiser Permanente this month, and AI is expected to be a major issue. And a new bill calls for letting insurers monitor customers' driving data in California. Daniel Martindale explains.
7: The bill was written by Democratic Assembly member Tina McKinnor of Inglewood. She says insurance companies would use the data known as telematics to offer discounted premiums to reward good driving. Telematics technology would track data like speed, location, and how a vehicle is being driven in real time. Current California law requires insurance rates to be based mainly on driving record, miles driven, and experience. It makes California the only state in the country to ban telematics.
4: Those are the headlines. I'm Sharon Reardon.
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7: Done some research on this, just on seeing guys that have done a really, rookies that come up, guys that have been around for a while, get into the home run, having a great year. They go through the Derby with those slow pitches coming at them, and the next thing you know, their timing is off for the entire rest of the season, or at least part of the rest of the season. I think that's crap. I think that's why you got to play the game with a regular pitcher out there and a guy throwing the ball regularly at the plate, not some bullpen pitcher that's been beamed in the head a few times when he's, and I think you used to be able to get to pick your pitcher to throw these things. I think this rule change might be better. Might be 20 hits.
8: We'll
7: that's
8: see.
7: It.
8: I think it's supposed to be for the fans, right? I don't think fans usually aren't in a hurry. I remember I was at Camden Yards when they opened back in '93. They had the home run derby there. They had the All-Star game there, and Ken Griffey Jr. hit one out on Utah Street. It hit the brick building during their home run derby. Everybody's running for it. And I was in high school back then. I was a senior. And, that was so much fun. I know I wasn't thinking about the clock or pitches. So I like that 20 swings. Let them be selective, but maybe you're right. That could have something to do with throwing off their swing if they're looking for that perfect pitch.
7: Yeah, I know. A bunch of guys. They're no longer... good anywhere for a while. Yeah, he was in the home run.
8: I was trying to remember his name the other day, and I could not remember who I was thinking of, but that's who it was. Yep, I had his bobblehead.
7: Yeah, so
9: the wild horse.
7: So we'll see how this goes out. Let's have a good game. I'm glad it doesn't stand for anything. Although they do get some bucks for the home run derby. What?
9: $2.5 million is in the prize pool. So $1 million.
7: Oh, forget it. I'll see you later. I'm gonna go get my bath.
8: Most of the guys that are in it are already paid.
9: Oh, yeah.
7: Yeah, thank you.
8: I'm betting.
7: $1 million.
8: No. Michael.
7: Prize pool. $2.5 million. $1 million awarded to the champion. Okay. Now, one other little beef. And, again, you guys found this. Every team, it's nice to have somebody represented on the All-Stars because that gives every team and the fans a chance to root for. I think that's great. Now, maybe there's not anybody that's that great, but there's got to be someone. And then now, these guys like Zach Wheeler ripping Major League Baseball because he said he was snubbed. What's this all about? Is he with the Reds? Is that where he is, Zach Wheeler?
9: No, he's with the Phillies.
7: Phillies, okay.
9: Yeah, he's with the Phillies. But, yeah, it's like the third year in a row that they've snubbed him because the people who vote or the people who pick on the reserves now, it used to be the coaches, but the coaches don't pick the pitching reserves anymore. And so if you pitch too
7: close, who does it?
9: I don't know. I was looking it up. I couldn't really find who did it. It was like the Major League Baseball just had like a commission that picked these players.
7: Well, look at that guy on the Dodgers. What's that guy on the Dodgers that isn't going there?
9: Justin Robleski.
7: Robleski.
9: Yeah,
7: everybody's got a team that's got a pitcher that could go on, right?
9: Yeah, but this one was because, unfortunately, Zach Wheeler will be pitching on Sunday, and it's too close to the game, so they just didn't pick him for it anyway. And he said he's really mad just because it's 3 years in a row, and he doesn't really want to say it, but it could harm his Hall of Fame bid because he has zero instead of three. And he should have. And the only reason he's not making it is because he's pitching 3 days before.
7: Hey, Zach.
9: So he's not happy about it.
7: You're listening, Zach. Keep your $10 million or whatever they're paying you, okay?
9: Oh, he's getting paid like $38 million a year.
7: Yeah, thank you. Keep your $38 million and enjoy life, okay? The rest of us have

0: to work for a living. Come on. Give me a break here today. Now I got somebody to root against. Zach Wheeler of the Phillies.
1: Hmm. It would be nice for a feather in your cap for your kids. Your kids. Like, yeah, I was an all-star.
0: Exactly.
1: Pops was an all-star.
2: I think that $38 million.
1: Yeah, it's true. But when you get to that point, you know.
0: $38 million is all-star enough for my kids, I'll tell you. Thank you, Daddy. Nice new car out there in the driveway.
1: It's silly. Why can't they just say he's an all-star? Say he's there. Because, like, what happens if a guy gets hurt and then he's not on the roster? He was still an all-star. It's like the same thing. It's like, Shedeur Sanders is an all-star. Is an NFL, like, Pro Bowl, like, really? But
2: Tyler Huntley twice.
1: Yeah. Yeah. It's ridiculous.
0: You can expand the lineup and there'll still be somebody complaining.
2: True.
0: All right, so when is the game? Is July 13th the All-Star game? Is that right?
2: Yeah. And then the
1: 14th. That's the home run derby.
0: 8 o'clock.
2: The 13th?
0: Oh, that's the derby. Okay.
2: And then the 14th, I think, is the All-Star game.
0: Okay, the next day.
2: Yeah.
0: Gotcha. So check
2: it's
0: it
2: like
0: out.
2: All 3-8.
0: Now let's get into this World Cup. They got into this World Cup a little bit watching the USA team, and then after all that controversy, should Trump have got involved? Should he not have gotten involved? Should he this? I thought our team stunk against Belgium. What can I tell you? They just were just terrible.
2: They were terrible.
1: Put it lightly.
0: You know, it's like, give me a break. I love hockey, and these guys couldn't get out of their own zone to save their life and put a shot on goal. Give me a break. Go back to the practice round. So who do we have left here? Yeah, anybody want to talk about the leading up to this? How many teams were there in this whole package deal?
1: Like
0: 90 something,
1: or something
0: did I see
2: the World
0: there?
2: Cup in total?
1: Yeah, it was like
0: whatever you had in here. Somebody,
1: I don't remember. It was the largest contingent ever, but I think it was like 38 or
2: there was 96 40. Matches.
1: Yeah, matches and okay. teams. I think it was like 38. It was more than 32.
2: Yeah,
1: which is a normal.
2: I think that, I think they added six.
0: How
2: more.
0: Do you rate, let me ask you, how do you rate a team like Switzerland and Colombia? They played the length of the game, overtimes, it was 0-0, goes into a shootout. Switzerland wins 4-3 in the shootout. Is it on great skill? Is it a wonderful team? Best defenses ever? Or is it just like a weak offense and whoever's going to play them is going to knock them over like toothpicks? What do you think?
2: I think it's more like the Steelers versus the Browns. I think they both just play a defensive game and wait till you make mistakes. But if you're both doing that in soccer, there's not really much room. And near the end of the game, that game was crazy. They were shooting left and right, and the goalies were diving left and right and making amazing.
0: They were.
2: They tried. Like the first like 60 minutes was horrible. It was just defensive and sloggy. And then they're like, all right, we got to kick it in gear. And they finally were attacking, and it was actually crazy cool. And then it just kept going, and then it went to penalty and went to PKs at the end, wow. which was nuts.
0: Baltimore got a team in this, JD?
1: Yeah. No, thank goodness.
0: See somebody you can root for.
1: But yeah.
0: Just wondered.
1: Yeah, it's too many Baltimore jokes that could easily be inserted.
0: I'm sorry.
1: But no, but it is amazing, though. The more I watch the soccer, the more it does. Like, you know, I hate talking about conspiracy, but there's such a lack of congruency with the officiating. And now that I see Argentina is playing Egypt, and it's Egypt, right? Or is it
2: they played Egypt.
1: They just played Egypt.
0: Yeah. They played
1: but
0: Egypt.
1: Now they're getting ready to play Spain.
2: Switzerland.
1: Well, Argentina's.
0: Yeah.
1: No, they're
0: so
1: going to play
0: Argentina.
1: Spain.
0: No.
1: Are they playing Switzerland?
2: Spain's playing Belgium.
0: Yeah.
1: Right. Okay.
0: France
1: but
0: is
1: Argentina.
0: Playing Morocco. Spain is Belgium.
1: All five refs.
0: Norway is playing England. Argentina playing Switzerland.
2: Yeah.
1: Okay. All right. Let me get this.
2: Oh no!
1: Right
2: that
1: then.
2: All that all five what? Ref story you're talking about. That's France against Morocco.
1: That's France and Morocco.
2: And
1: yeah.
2: France
1: yeah.
2: is looked at
1: oh, right.
2: as the,
1: and
2: as
1: France
2: the best
1: is,
2: team.
1: Is the best team against.
2: And so that
1: right.
2: And they would be the most that would look to
1: right.
2: be against
1: that's
2: Argentina
1: right.
2: in the finals.
1: That's what it is. Yeah.
0: So they and say it, France has the best team. Why?
2: They have three elite strikers, they've been good for a long time, and they're young, so they've been growing up as a national team together, and they were good last World Cup, so 4 years ago, so they've just been getting stronger and better, and they're fast and they're quick.
1: Mm-hmm. Mbappe.
0: Oh, we are fast, and we are quick, and we know how to drink the coffee. You look so beautiful, my dear. Please come see me after my soccer game. Morocco. And then who knows who. I love you too. It's my interview with one of the French players.
2: Very poetic.
0: Sorry any of you from rooting for France. Okay, when we come back, we'll get your picks. France against Morocco.

0: Spain against Belgium, Norway against England, Argentina against Switzerland. We'll bring it home for Fred Dreyer. Did I tell you he's in Knoxville? 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He's there at the convention center this weekend.
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0: Meanwhile, the Fred Dreyer Show rolls on without Fred Dreyer. Fred Dreyer this weekend at the Fanboy Expo in Knoxville, Tennessee, at the Knoxville Center there, the Community Center. Convention. He's going to be there the 10th through the 12th, signing autographs with a bunch of other super celebrities, including Stephanie Kramer, Dede McCall, of course, Fred Dreyer, Rick Hunter from Hunter. He'll be back next week to tell us all about it. And thanks, Fred, for letting us destroy your show. I'm Michael Horn with Corey Marino, J.D. Jeremy Dayton. Let's go to our picks for the quarterfinals in soccer. France against Morocco. Who you got there, Corey?
5: I got the better team. I got France. If Morocco's quick,
0: well,
5: I think though.
0: I picked France as well too. Yeah. How about you, JD?
6: Yeah, I'm going to stick with France.
0: Yeah. Now we got Spain going up against Belgium. Based on how well Belgium looked against the United States, I picked Belgium. JD, your pick?
6: I'm going to go with them too. After that comeback against Senegal, I mean, I was worried about them. They're hot.
5: Yeah, they're really good. I do like Belgium. They have a lot of good players on their team, but I'm actually going to go with Spain. I think Spain is going to pull it out.
6: Okay. I like Belgium. Real quick, they got Jeremy Yoku. He didn't start last game, but he got so much slack for not playing in their first game in this World Cup because he wanted to be there for the birth of his child. Yeah. And he got lambasted for it. How could you miss the World Cup? It's once every 4 years. You're serving your country because he wanted to be there with his kid being born. So like, he got his priorities in the right place.

0: place.
1: There Sorry. You go. Norway going up against England. Come on, soccer's kind of a English thing, so I picked England on this one. Corey, your pick.
2: I'm going with Holland and the rowers. Yeah. I'm going with Norway. That guy's like 6'5".
1: The rowers, those looks, they're pretty good.
2: He looks Norway. Like Thor coming I may down
1: eat,
2: there. It's
1: I may eat
3: I'm
1: my,
3: going with Norway.
1: My pick.
3: There's some hatred
1: there. You like
3: there.
1: The way they row?
3: If you look at that guy's dad and how England did him wrong, there's some real rivalry there. It's going
1: to
3: be a good one.
1: I may have to think that one over if I'm throwing money down. I'll tell you that. After this show, I'll just leave it with England. Finally, Argentina against Switzerland. Corey, who might you pick?
2: I'm half Argentine, so I got to go with Argentina.
3: Oh, fun fact.
1: There you go.
3: Yeah, Argentina, of course.
1: I have no Swiss blood in me, so I'll go Argentina as well. That's our show. If you miss anything, log on to Fred's website, thefreddryershow.com. Follow him on Twitter and X and all those good things over there. Fred will be back next week. Thank you, Corey.
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8: The U.S. is again launching strikes against Iran. U.S. Central Command says it was carrying out new attacks after Iran attacked a container ship in the Strait of Hormuz. Earlier, the country's Islamic Revolutionary Guard said it had launched a strike on a ship because it was using an unapproved route through the strait. This after President Trump said Iran wants to continue talks and the U.S. had agreed to do so. In a post to social media, however, the president says he told Iran that the ceasefire is over. Reports say talks between the countries are planned in Oman on Saturday. Weather forecasters say another heat dome is affecting the upper plain states and parts of the Midwest this weekend. And as Monica Nelson reports, it'll then move eastward.
9: Forecasters are warning of dangerous heat and stifling humidity continuing into next week, starting in the upper plains and spreading toward the East Coast. Montana and North Dakota could see temperatures in the upper 90s with humidity pushing high into the 100s. By Sunday, the heat wave will spread into the Midwest, challenging record highs from Colorado to Michigan. By Tuesday, the record heat wave will hit New England and the Mid-Atlantic. Residents are all being advised to avoid strenuous outdoor activity and to drink plenty of water. I'm Monica Nelson.
8: After a popular water park near the Denver Metro was evacuated today, the park says it'll be able to reopen Sunday. There was a heavy police presence today at Waterworld over a potential threat received by phone. After a full evacuation of the park, law enforcement determined there was no credible threat. The World Cup quarterfinals are almost over. England beat Norway 2-1 in extra time from Miami earlier today. The Brits now move on to the semifinals, where they'll take on the winner of tonight's matchup between Argentina and Switzerland in Kansas City. This a day after Spain beat Belgium in Los Angeles and 2 days after France took down Morocco. Spain will now face off against France in Arlington, Texas, Tuesday. I'm Scott Carr.
10: 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K-A-B-C.
11: A U.S. congressman says he was detained by Israeli settlers in the West Bank. Representative Ro Khanna says his vehicle was blocked near a Palestinian village this week. The California Democrat says settlers and soldiers of the Israeli Defense Forces detained them for over an hour before they were released. Two suspects are in custody in connection with a series of retail thefts across Southern California. The investigation began when thermal station deputies responded to a burglary at a business in La Quinta. They learned the suspects had allegedly stolen from businesses in Indio, Palm Springs, La Quinta, Palm Desert, and Beaumont, resulting in a loss of about $16,000 in merchandise. Geraldine Morales and Johanna Vargas Rodriguez were arrested when they returned to burglarize a La Quinta business after stealing more than $70,000 worth of merchandise. They're facing multiple charges. Those are the headlines. I'm Sharon Reardon.
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0: trouble persisting in Whittier with the road work on the 605 southbound between Peck Road and Rose Hills Road. That construction is blocking the three right lanes. Got things held up from the 60 freeway. In Carson, on the 405 northbound to Carson Street, a wreck in the middle lanes. Got you stop and go from Santa Fe Avenue. And in Boyle Heights, on the 5 northbound at the 60, crash on

0: the right shoulder, a couple of SUVs got together, stop and go from Garfield behind it.
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4: Koreans and the Japanese have done.
5: We're finally on the same level of design as things that the Japanese figured out 60 years ago.
6: Yeah, well, so did Walt Disney.
4: This took us a bit. Took us about a year to like streamline all the processes we were doing. Optimize as much as you can.
5: Now, this guy's only been in charge for the last couple of years. It was, a bunch of hacks from the ex-state legislature that were running this thing beforehand.
4: My goal is really is to let public see we can build it, we run the trains, and then we go build more.
6: Okay, Golden Gloves, why is it that you're still claiming that it's going to take until 2039 for any of us to ride from L.A. to San Francisco, which is what we were promised by 2020?
5: Well, we still haven't laid down any track. Kind of need that to get this thing all going.
4: Public had lost some confidence in the program because of the reasons we spoke about earlier.
5: Just some confidence? Who's still confident about this?
6: You know, we had some minor setbacks.
4: But if we talk more to the people and let them understand what happened and what's going to happen next, then I think this public support will continue.
7: And I'm not here to ask you about the incident a couple months ago, but do you regret not going to the governor's office and letting them know what took place?
6: Now, wait a minute. I'm not here to ask you about the incident that happened a couple of weeks ago. Why not?
5: Because that was the only way that Chowdhury is agreeing to doing this interview. So the way that you ask it, it says, I'm not going to ask about it, but.
6: Okay, if we don't have a high-speed train to ride, at least can we find out who took a steel chair shot to the head?
4: I am focused on this program. This is really what I'm trying to talk.
5: Well, even though this guy's not a politician, he sure sounds like one. You know, there's a phrase that no human being outside of politics ever uses. I'm focused on.
6: Yeah, you don't really hear that from a barber, do you?
5: That is something that you are trained to say when you do not want to answer a question.
4: I am focused on this program. This is really what I'm trying to talk about. And
6: by the way, of course he's not focused on it. If he was focused on it, then we'd have a train to ride. But guess what? We don't.
4: And communicate with the administration, with the legislature. So I'll continue to do what I'm here to do, which is to build this program as fast as we can.
7: Are you concerned about?
6: Well, guess what? He's not focused on that train. He's focused on fight night in the den.
7: The image that maybe you're not being transparent in such a major high-profile project.
4: Look, if somebody can come and tell us what is the information they're looking for that we have not provided, that we have it.
5: Well, we'd like to know, in the business model that you have, how do you intend to pay for the nearly $100 billions that you do not have to finish this thing?
0: You and California have so much in common. For one, you're both broke. Stick around, and after the break, John and Randy might just fix one of those. It's the Fix California Hour replay. Don't let the dog days of summer run you down. Rev that engine, put it into drive, and cruise on over to the 31st Annual Glendale Cruise Night. 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
0: Can't make sense of who, what, or where to invest?
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0: Hey-o! Motech on Money, a lucrative investment of your time. 4 to 5 P on KABC. John and Randy can fix many things. 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
17: What they anticipate is a Democrat coming back into the White House and turning the money spigot back on.
18: I will be more than happy to discuss about that. Why not? I mean, we improve every day. We have improved the entire design concepts. We have improved the way.
17: What evidence is there of that? There is still no train, and there's no hope for a train for, by their own admission, over a decade.
4: I don't think they've even actually settled on the train that they're going to buy. They haven't looked at the cars yet.
18: Why not? I mean, we improve every day. We have improved.

0: improve the entire design concepts? We have improved the way we are going to deliver. If there is someone who comes and says, hey, this is the information we are looking for, and you guys are not providing it, I would like to know what that is. However, I would say this, everything we do, every penny we spend, it's posted on our website for public to consume. Not a single thing we have done on this program is unavailable.
1: So, I wonder if I look on that website, I could see how much money they're spending for all those propaganda videos of people talking about how excited they are for their parrot to ride the high-speed rail someday.
2: Yeah, and how much is going to the spouses of people who are in top management positions on that authority?
0: I'm more than happy to talk about what that is in terms of transparency, and we'll improve it if there is a reason to do that. Right now, I've not seen, I hear it, but then I'm like, well, what is it that you guys want to know more? Absolutely.
1: They want to know how you intend for the state to pay for this. You keep saying, and this guy says, we're going to get private investment. What private investor is looking to put money into this thing? Even the privately run high-speed rail train that's going to be built in Vegas and the one that's kind of built in Florida, they're losing money left and right. Who's investing in this?
2: And if they're so transparent, why did it take an act of parliament to get this guy to talk to the news?
0: Absolutely. My team is committed. I mean, this is a public works program. I tell my team to do every day is to provide the information as much as we can to the public through you guys.
3: Yeah. What will it be like for you when you start seeing the first trains on this structure? That will be.
1: You'll be an old man, Ian.
2: Are you kidding? Yeah, you're going to need a ticket in the front cabin there of that train. No. The only thing you're going to need is for someone to remember to mow above you once a week.
0: That will be
3: maybe
0: for my entire team. That will be for my entire team is going to be the day to be so proud. It is the first high-speed rail in Western Hemisphere. Somebody have to tell me which other high-speed rail is being built in North and South America combined. Tell me one. There isn't. There's a lot of talk.
1: Yes, but why is it that so many other countries have been able to do this and a lot of this and we can't do it? And why, in California, it's been a mess.
2: Why didn't we just hire the Japanese?
1: Well, we did. You don't know that story? We hired the Japanese. The Japanese became so frustrated with all of our insane bureaucracy, they quit and went to go build a train in Morocco that they finished.
2: So they should have listened to the Japanese.
1: We started with the Japanese, and the Japanese said, I can't deal with you people.
0: Canadians are talking about it. Mexico is talking about it. We in this country have been talking. We go visit other places and come back. Oh, let's look at China, how they did 25,000 kilometers in less than 10 years. Well, they didn't have what we are dealing with. They didn't have NEPA CEQA.
1: Yeah, so maybe that's an indictment of how California's environmental policies are preventing progress.
2: But no one wants to change them because that's not the way we do business in California.
0: Didn't have
1: Gavin Newsom, with a straight face, a year and a half ago, at the press conference where they just starting construction at the railhead in Wasco, not actually Bakersfield, talked about how we finally have gotten all the permitting done. After 13 years, you're celebrating getting all the permitting done? That is an indictment of everything that's wrong in California.
2: And he wants to change nothing.
1: He's been in charge. He says he's made 50 or 60 reforms to CEQA. Hasn't really seemed to make any difference whatsoever.
0: They didn't have the red tapes. They just blow and go. But look at Europe.
1: No, I'm not saving that as a drop either.
2: That would be an entertaining one.
1: I'm not doing it. I am a grown-up.
2: I could find a million and one different uses for it.
1: Not doing it.
0: And Japan. Japanese high-speed rail first one was commissioned in 1964. And since then, we have been talking about we want to have one.
1: So what is it about this state, Ian, that cannot deliver?
2: You notice in a one-party state, nobody can have an honest conversation about anything because they don't want to criticize the ruling party.

0: Europeans were done in 1991. They put in. So when we are done with this, I think this is a moment for the entire, not our team only, but the state of California to be proud of it, but the country as a whole. Because we just created a template how to build high-speed rail system. Even this section.
1: The section that nobody's going to ride because it doesn't take you anywhere you need to go. We need to celebrate it. This is going to be the shining example for the entire country.
2: Well, go back to what Newsom said. Newsom claims that high-speed rail is a success because it employs a bunch of people. And he doesn't seem to care that there's no actual train to ride.
0: Even this section creates that template. And I'm very passionate about it. That's why I'm here.
3: And you said when we get done, not if we get done.
1: The first high-speed rail in Europe was between Rome and Florence. This is not that.
2: Nope.
3: And you said when we get done, not if we get done.
0: No, there is no if. There is no if in our mind. Absolutely none. We know 2032, 33 is this section done. If we get...
1: You're already kind of iffy on the timeline.
2: Yeah, no kidding.
0: If we get all the funding that we need to stabilize the rest of the line, in our business plan, we said we can get it done by 2039.
1: Yeah, but where are we getting the $100 billion that you need to build it?
2: And there are no consequences. So now they're saying, we're going to put a gun to your head, give us what we want, and we'll get it done in 2039. And then when 2039 comes and goes and we have no train, they're going to go, well, circumstances have changed. What do you expect us to do? Have a magic wand?
0: In our business plan, we said we can get it done by 2039 in our lifetime.
3: But there was an if there when you came and talked about funding.
0: For funding, look, we got to build a house. You got to have money. What's your collateral? Like, you know, you want to bring private sector in and say, hey, invest, advance. They can do it. This is what they do. This is their business model.
1: Yeah, who is investing? Who is even interested in investing? I'm not seeing anybody.
2: This is not an actual date of when this project is going to be done. That's not what he's doing here. What he's doing is he is trying to extort us for more money.
1: Yep. And even the privately funded company Brightline West is looking for bailouts from the government because nobody's investing in that train.
0: And so they advance programs based on
1: Brightline, the company that's trying to build Vegas to Southern California, not L.A., but Victorville, the one that built a train from Tampa to Orlando. They are in junk bond status.
2: Uh-oh.
0: And so they advance programs based on a long-term commitment from the state or the federal government. Then they invest. So, yes, you want to build your house, you need the money to build it. And if you don't have it...
4: That interview is part of a larger story Jason is putting together on the high-speed rail, which we'll have for you later this summer.
1: Oh, I can't wait.
2: That will be a spicy one, that's for sure.
1: Don't be booking any trips on that train anytime soon, kids.
2: Nope.
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7: Firefighters are gaining ground on the fast-moving Summit Fire. The wildfire was reported yesterday near Jesus Canyon Road and East Avenue Z in the Antelope Valley area. CAL FIRE says the fire has burned nearly 2,700 acres and is now 8% contained. Best Buy recalling thousands of gas ranges for loose knobs that pose a potential fire hazard. Lisa Carton with details.
8: The U.S. Consumer Product Safety Commission announced the recall after Best Buy said the affected gas ranges can be turned on unintentionally by people or pets. The company received one report of a knob being activated by accidental contact. Over 3,800 Insignia front control gas ranges sold in the U.S. and Canada are included. The recalled appliances were available at Best Buy stores nationally and online from November 2020 through March 2026.
7: 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I'm Sharon Reardon.
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0: It's the California Crime Blotter.
1: And the first edition of today's blotter involves a man who used to be a regular guest on this program.
2: Comedian Carlos Mencia, who I actually paid to see at a venue in Riverside, I want to say over 20 years ago, apparently has been not paying his taxes for about 20 years.
1: You know, I always liked Carlos Mencia, and now I know why.
2: According to L.A. County District Attorney Nathan Hochman, he was hiding millions and millions of dollars from the state and the federal government. And now there is an accountability wing in the DA's office to specifically go after tax cheats. And it looks like Carlos Mencia is the first one to be hit. For more on this, we go to report from Fox 11 in Los Angeles.
3: Fame comedian Carlos Mencia faces serious allegations, charged with a dozen felony counts of state tax evasion.
2: Apparently on Saturday, he was supposed to play at the Brea Improv. I don't think that happened.
1: I wonder who filled in.
3: Felony counts of state tax evasion. Fox 11's Andres Gutierrez explains how this case is sparking a crackdown on tax cheats across L.A. County.
2: Do you remember who was the comedian that was feuding with him forever that accused Mencia of stealing all his jokes?
1: Oh, it was Joe Rogan.
2: That's right. Forgot about that.
1: Maybe they had Wesley Snipes fill in for him.
4: Carlos Mencia was arrested just after 7 o'clock Thursday morning, accused of not filing California tax returns for 6 straight years. Los Angeles District Attorney Nathan Hochman.
5: In total, the amount of corporate and income that he failed to report for over 6 years between 2019 and 2024, as alleged in the charges, is $8.7 million.
2: Wow, you didn't do pretty well as a gigging comedian.
1: I think that was the period of time that we knew him.
4: The DA says the state kept trying to get Mencia to file to collect the more than $300,000 in taxes he owed. Apparently, no luck.
5: The California Tax Franchise Tax Board sent Mr. Mencia 78 notices.
1: Wait a minute. Are they managed by my HOA?
2: Now, I have ignored a letter or two when I thought it was a scam, or I'm like, wait, I thought I already paid this. But if you're getting 78 letters, at that point, you're either intentionally just not opening your mail, which I understand, or you're just trying to not pay this.
1: Yeah, maybe you just rather spend the money on something else.
2: Or you overextended yourself and you don't have the money.
1: That's possible.
5: That he had failed to file returns, and he should file those returns.
2: Because I get, you know, if you're a comedian, I got to imagine all of your money, it's either, you know, it's all going through a corporation or it's 1099. It's not like he's employed anywhere. The Comedy Store doesn't pay him to show up there. So you have to really be on top of, like, setting aside 30, maybe 40% of everything that you're making to go to taxes.
1: And maybe he didn't do that.
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8: And the amount of money, if they made the same amount of money that you do, the take-home pay, the take-home amount is so different in those other states than it is in California. And then they go, but you get all those great services in return.
9: It's like, you know, we get an email from our market manager. Hey, we had a really great quarter. Here's a bonus. And then the state of California says, hey, I'm taking half that bonus. You didn't help us make budget, California.
10: They are trying to get an unfair advantage over hardworking Los Angelinos. They're basically saying that, look, I'll go ahead and take a free ride over you people who they probably think are the chumps.
11: Mencia's arraignment is scheduled for Monday in Van Nuys. The DA says if convicted as charged, he could face up to 11 years and 4 months in state prison. Andres Gutierrez, Fox 11 News.
9: I'm sure they will work out a plea deal for him just to pay what he owes.
8: That's a really long time. I don't know. They gave Todd Chrisley something like 12 years.
9: What did he do? Tax evasion?
8: Something similar to this. That's what it was alleged. And then Trump gave him a pardon. And then, by the way, that totally unprofessional judge that they had, did you see she just got caught having sex in her quarters with some police officer? And apparently it was so loud. They were having really wild, violent sex, and it was so loud that people could hear it in the hallway, and that's how she got caught.
9: Did you learn that on the Todd Chrisley podcast?
8: Oh, he won't shut up about it. That's all he talks about.
9: You live a fascinating, fascinating life.
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8: A better life with Dr. Sanjay Gupta.
9: For decades, the prevailing wisdom for someone who's had a heart attack has been to put them on beta blockers for the rest of their life. But new research suggests that might not be necessary, and that the benefits of these medications probably taper off after a year or two. On the whole, and for the average person, beta blockers are very safe and very effective. But, as with any medication, they can come with a cost. A financial one, and also potential side effects. We're talking about things like fatigue, dizziness, dry mouth, dry eyes. I want to be clear when I say that you absolutely should talk to your doctor before starting or stopping any medication. Point is, if you're years out from a heart attack and you're in otherwise good health, you might want to ask your doctor about discontinuing beta blockers. You want to, of course, keep up a healthy lifestyle, diet, exercise, and sleep. I'm Dr. Sanjay Gupta, helping you live a better life.
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13: It's time to reopen the California crime blotter.
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13: And this edition takes us to West Sacramento.
17: In West Sacramento, somebody thought it would be a really great idea to steal a tractor that belonged to a Little League.
13: Good Lord.
17: Who steals a John Deere?
13: In Little League, the only thing you're supposed to steal is second base.
17: For more on this, we go to CBS Sacramento.
18: And now a heartbreaking heist. Thieves stealing.
17: Hey, there's some alliteration.
13: That's not quite at Mark Brown level.
17: It's Sacramento. It's like Market 40.
18: And now a heartbreaking heist. Thieves stealing a vital tool from Little League kids in West Sacramento. CBS 13's Ashley Williams is here with more information on how exactly a lawnmower went missing. And that's from the youth organization that really needs it, right?
19: It's really...
17: Was it a lawnmower or a tractor?
13: Yeah, get your story straight.
18: That really needs it, right?
19: It's actually, Marley, to put it frank, disgusting what happened here. The lawnmower stolen this past weekend.
17: Okay, that makes more sense. I could have sworn when I pulled this, the headline said tractor, but maybe I see the term John Deere and I imagine tractor. It was a lawnmower.
13: Whatever, it didn't belong to the thieves.
17: That's the important part of the story. Not that I titled this clip wrong.
19: Right from the league's field tonight, we're getting a look at the suspects who took it and the plea from them to get it back.
20: What's that?
19: A Little League.
17: Is that the River Cats?
13: Well, the players get younger and younger. I don't know if they get that young.
20: West Sacramento.
17: Because West Sacramento is where you were and where the Oakland A's play.
21: And we still got our Oakland A's, baby.
17: No, you don't.
13: Angels took 2 out of 4.

0: A little league larceny.
1: They came.
2: And- now there's some alliteration for you.
3: Okay, they're doing this on purpose.
2: Of course they are. Do you think they just happen to write these things? They know what they're doing. They look forward to it. When you're in small market TV, the only things you have to look forward to, they give you some elation from having to cover things like murders and deaths, is alliteration and puns. They live on this kind of stuff.
1: They came and cut this lock off.
0: A pair of thieves caught on camera breaking into a ball field last Saturday night and stealing the West Sacramento Little League's lawnmower.
1: It's a brand new mower. We use it to take care of the fields and try to give these kids a nice, you know, level playing field to play on.
2: If you're stealing a John Deere lawnmower, what are you doing with it?
3: You know, if Karen Bass were in charge, when they were stealing the copper wire out of the city lights, causing neighborhoods to go into the dark, she said, let's come up with lights that are solar powered so there's no copper wire to steal. If she were in charge of this little league, she'd say, instead of let's put the person in jail for stealing the lawnmower, she would say, let's switch to AstroTurf.
2: I thought you can't do AstroTurf in West Sacramento because it gets too hot in the summer.
3: I don't know. I see high schools and playgrounds all over the place with AstroTurf now.
0: Matthew Hodge is the team's field maintenance coordinator. He says the Little League used money from fundraisers and donations to pay for the junk.
2: Think how many bake sales they had to do to buy that lawnmower.
3: A lot of calories.
0: To pay for the John Deere riding mower that costs more than $3,000.
1: You know, it's sad because it's for the children.
0: Security camera video shows the crooks pulling up to West Sacramento's.
2: There is so much fundraising that has to happen in any kind of youth sports organization. Even when I was in marching band, at one point we had to go bring the box of candy to my parents' office. Oh, can you sell these and give us some money because there's not enough funding for this?
3: Oh, it's nonstop.
2: It's all the time. Gosh, I remember being in seventh grade, and we were being encouraged to sell magazines to our parents.
3: Why do we pay a fortune to live here when they don't pay a fortune in other states if we send the kids as door-to-door salesmen?
0: Pulling up to West Sacramento's Memorial Park just after 9 at night in a light-colored SUV.
1: It looked like it had a hitch and a smaller trailer with a toolbox in the front of the trailer.
0: Two men then walk up to the grassy area where the mower was parked behind a locked fence. One was wearing shorts, the other wearing denim overalls.
1: I think they have a...
2: Well, I guess they gotta look the part.
3: Yeah, they got robbed by Hillbilly Jim.
1: I think they have a recognizable walk and kind of look to them.
0: The duo then wheeled the mower down the walkway and loaded into their...
2: All right, which one of them was named Cletus?
3: I think both of them.
0: And loaded into their trailer before taking off.
1: In and out, total about 10 minutes.
4: Hustle out, hustle back.
0: Hundreds of kids play ball on this very lush green grass every season.
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0: And 9-year-old team member Christian has a strong message for the thieves.
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3: Boy, does that kid have a lot to learn.
6: You heard Christian. Give it back, right? The league says it's filed a police report. They're hoping someone can identify the suspects from that video, this video right here. They're also planning on putting an air tag, Marley, on the mower if they ever get it back.
7: Right. You can really see those suspects pretty.
2: You have to put an air tag on a lawnmower in California. So just it's come wait, to this.
3: Wait till that kid's dad sits him down. Now, Billy, let me tell you about a place called Oakland. It's not just lawnmowers, Billy. It's also Kias.
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0: 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And it does the greatest job on steaks. I'm going to do some flat irons this week. It does a great job on chicken, including chicken breasts. I have a video on my social media at Randy Wang Radio on Instagram and Facebook. You can see me doing some sausages on there. I'm going to put up some videos of some chicken breasts later this week. Even does a great job on shrimp, on veggies. 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
9: The U.S. is again launching strikes against Iran. U.S. Central Command says it was carrying out new strikes after Iran attacked a container ship in the Strait of Hormuz. That country's Islamic Revolutionary Guard said earlier it launched a strike on a ship because it was using an unapproved route through the strait. This after President Trump said Iran wants to continue talks, and the U.S. had agreed to do so. Though Trump says in a social media post he told Iran the ceasefire is over. President Trump also posted that the U.S. has 1,000 missiles locked and loaded if Iran were to carry out on a reported assassination attempt against him. Lisa Carton has the latest.
10: In a post on Truth Social late Friday night, Trump added that thousands more would immediately follow, aimed at the Islamic Republic if the Iranian government acts on its threat. The president said the orders have already been given to completely destroy all areas of Iran in that case. The warning comes the day after reports that Tehran was plotting to kill the president. On Saturday, Iran's new supreme leader vowed revenge for the slaying of the former Ayatollah Ali Khamenei, who was killed during U.S.-Israeli airstrikes. I'm Lisa Carton.
9: A U.S. congressman says he was detained by Israeli settlers in the West Bank this week. Representative Ro Khanna from California says his vehicle was blocked near a Palestinian village. He says the settlers, joined by soldiers with Israeli defense forces, detained them for more than an hour before they were let go. The Democrat was on a three-day trip to the Israeli-occupied West Bank, where he and staff had been touring a demolished Palestinian village. A federal judge has tossed out the convictions of four more people who participated in the January 6th Capitol riot in Washington. The judge granted a request from the Department of Justice Friday to dismiss the convictions of the men who were members of the Proud Boys during the 2021 riot at the Capitol. The convictions were dismissed with prejudice, meaning the case is closed permanently. I'm Scott Carr.
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12: California is expected to see its first monsoon storms of the summer season this weekend. The National Weather Service says the storms could reach central California beginning tomorrow. Meantime, a more serious extreme heat watch will replace that heat advisory beginning Tuesday morning through Thursday night. During that time, forecasters are calling for highs between 95 and 112 degrees in Southern California. And the statewide average gas price is up by 2 cents. Mark Mayfield with the numbers.
13: Triple A.

0: The average price for a gallon of self-serve regular is now $5.38. In Los Angeles County, the average price is $5.40. It's 4 cents less in Ventura County. Gas is $5.29 in Orange County, $5.26 in San Bernardino County, and $5.23 in Riverside County. I'm Mark Mayfield.
1: 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I'm Sharon Reardon.
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3: And trouble in Fontana, the 10 eastbound before Etiwanda Avenue. It's a wreck. The two right lanes are blocked. Four vehicles involved, and it's got traffic stopped from the 15. And the road work going on the 605 freeway southbound between Peck Road and Rose Hills Avenue. The three right lanes closed, and that's got things stop and go from the 60 freeway. In East L.A., the 60 eastbound at Downey Road, some debris in the next to the left lane.
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18: We have yet another instance of a nonprofit, this time in the Bay Area, where tax forms show that money that went from donors went to personal living expenses, not to what the charity says the money was going towards. For more on this, we go to KPIX in the Bay.
19: Investigation into a charity on the peninsula which helps the needy. Ecumenical Hunger Program raises millions each year to feed the hungry. Donors giving generously to support the nonprofit in East Palo Alto. But it appears some of that money was instead used to cover debts and pay expenses of staffers.
18: That's not food.
20: No, it's not. Not even close.
19: Our Suji Nam on what we discovered in tax documents and the family connection.
21: It's a Bay Area charity that promises to help feed those in need. Ecumenical Hunger Program recently celebrated.
18: Can you come up with a better name?
21: 50 years of serving the East Palo Alto community. A banner at their facility marks the milestone. But our investigation has uncovered evidence that some donations were used to cover personal expenses. Tax documents we reviewed show program officials spent more than $1 million.

0: $1,000 for things like personal mortgages, car payments, and rent.
1: This would be a red flag.
2: I see.
3: Okay, this is just a money laundering scheme. Like so many of these nonprofits, it seems like there's no oversight going on at all with these things. The money just keeps coming. They have these names that make it seem like they're altruistic, and they can just do whatever they want.
2: Several red flags.
4: Certainly raise eyes as to impropriety.
0: I talked to three different experts to help us dig deeper into Ecumenical Hunger Program's financials, including UC Berkeley forensic accounting professor Eric Bell.
2: Particularly when you are using money that has been earmarked for public use, to misuse even a dollar of that could be problematic.
3: Could be? How about is?
0: Ecumenical Hunger Program is a family affair. Lisa Preston is the executive director. She succeeded her mother, Navita Butler. And Preston's daughter, Lakeisha Roberts, is the associate director.
5: It's a nonprofit dynasty.
3: And the taxpayers are footing the bill.
0: From 2023 to 2024, the nonprofit says it served nearly 20,000 people through their emergency food program. In that same year, however, public tax filings show that the nonprofit paid thousands and thousands of dollars to Preston's family, including in-laws.
2: Good to know that they are being...
5: Wait, even the in-laws are getting money from this?
3: It sounds like everyone in the family is on this gravy train.
2: Honest and direct in terms of what they're reporting, but it doesn't change the fact that this does raise questions.
0: More than $47,000 paid off Preston's sister and husband's personal debts, utilities, insurance, and other costs.
5: This is a nonprofit just to enrich this family. 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
3: It's a slush fund.
0: More than $35,000 for her daughter-in-law's personal debts and mortgage. 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
5: Now, hold on a second. 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
5: How do you even get that high?
3: You had to be doing something illegal because... Or you have to own a gazillion cars. Even with the car tax, when you owe that money to the DMV, I own a relatively new car. It doesn't come anywhere close to that.
5: Nope.
0: Nearly $47,000 for an employee's personal expenses, including a year of rent.
5: Wait a second. $46,000? Okay, how much are we paying a month for that? That's like, what, almost $4,000 a month. Let's see. $46,000. Divided by 12. So they're in a $3,800 subsidized apartment from this nonprofit.
3: How is it that everyone in this family is not in prison?
5: Yet they did put it all on their taxes. I wonder how much of this is legal.
0: And a past employee receiving more than $9,000 for personal expenses.
1: Be misleading donors as to what money that is being donated to the organization is being actually used for.
0: Cal State East Bay Assistant Professor Brandon Phillips says there should be more accountability in the nonprofit sector.
1: When these documents get submitted to the IRS, you know, they should be going over them and doing, oversight and holding organizations accountable. But because of, you know, some of the disarray that's happening in federal government right now, there is probably things like this that are falling through the cracks.
0: The nonprofit's IRS 990 form shows they generated $7.9 million in revenue, but also lost more than $642,000 between 2023 and 2024.
5: Whoa.
3: And let me tell you something. It's not just true in the United States. It's true in any country that allows graft like this to exist. When a government is fundamentally corrupt, there's only one way for taxes to go, and that's up, because you constantly need more money to pay more people off. I mean, look at how many people in this one family alone are living off of the spoils produced by this nonprofit. It's a recipe for disaster. Look at how many of these governments are asking for tax increases because they don't have the money to pay their bills. Well, they don't have the money to pay their bills because this is where it's going.

0: We reached out to the nonprofit to see if they'd sit down with us. Lisa Preston, the executive director, declined our request for an interview, saying, quote, "The issues in the tax filing that you're referring to are still being researched and final determinations have not been made at this time."
1: You need to research how much money you were given to your extended family?
2: Well, it sounds like it's going to be quite a project.
0: Accordingly, I am not at liberty to discuss these issues with the press at this time.
3: Whenever you are paying a family member, even when it's disclosed, that raises concerns about related party transactions and whether or not it was done at an arm's length transaction.
0: Ecumenical Hunger Program has a board of directors to help oversee operations. Each member gets a copy of the tax filings. We reached out to the board chairman, Jim Anderson, who wrote in part, quote, "I am not aware of any funds being used for personal matters by Ecumenical Hunger Program's executive director."
1: Yeah, and you should really watch this report on KPIX.
2: You'll learn a whole lot.
0: Ecumenical Hunger Program did administer a family sustainability program that was started during COVID that provided financial assistance to families in need in our community.
2: No. They provided financial assistance to one family, theirs.
1: They were a family in need. And families was the extended family. This is a giant GoFundMe disguised as a nonprofit.
0: This program is no longer in existence. We also reached out to the board treasurer, who signed off on the documents, but did not hear back. Tax attorney Sam Brotman weighs in.
4: There was a section on the tax return that noted that they did an independent audit, whatever that means. When you sign tax filings, you're signed under penalty of perjury, and somebody takes the overall responsibility for the content of the return. So I would think that there is some level of ownership or knowledge over these are the things, these are the financial transactions that this charity engages in.
0: We contacted the Attorney General's office, and a spokesperson said, quote, "To protect their integrity, we are unable to comment on, even to confirm or deny potential or ongoing investigations." In past cases where wrongdoing was found within nonprofits,
4: they can conduct an audit. There are civil fines and penalties and sanctions that are commonly associated with these. Those are kind of some of the examples on the state side. On the federal side, there are tax consequences to these transactions.
3: When you look at their Form 990 from the previous year, it was one line item that said payment of personal expenses, and it had everything was lumped into one, which could have.
2: Well, if you itemized it, people might ask questions. So why bother doing that?
1: Where did the $4,000 to the DMV come from?
3: Which makes me want to ask the question, if that was broken out, how much would we see of employees' personal expenses?
0: Ecumenical Hunger Program says its mission is to help neighbors in need. The question is whether some of that money they've raised is also helping families of those running the nonprofit.
1: I think you just answered the question.
2: I think you spent about 6 minutes answering that question.
5: Now, the board of directors chairman told us the board is looking into whether the grants from the Family Sustainability Program were properly administrated. But he said he would not comment until that research has concluded. We're going to keep checking in on this story.
1: Just one in the line of many, many, many, many, many nonprofits out there in California making a whole bunch of money that's supposed to go help the needy, that's really helping the people run the organization.
2: Mark my words, if California ever gets an honest attorney general, or if any of these DAs at the county level decide they're going to start looking into this, the sky is the limit. Because I think most of them are crooked. Most of these nonprofits, most of these NGOs are money laundering schemes. But no one's paying attention to them because they're politically connected. And if you pop one of these nonprofits, then you would have to pop the politicians who are giving them the money too, because some of that money makes its way back to the politicians in different forms. Sometimes it can be in money going back into their campaigns. Sometimes it can be these organizations employing the friends or family members of the politicians. It's a bad look for the politicians. So the politicians don't want anyone poking around at the standards and practices of these organizations, because all of them are going to end up

0: Looking Bad.
1: You and California have so much in common. For one, you're both broke. 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
1: And this is why the robots are taking over. No AI here. We are AM 790 KABC. 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
15: All right, let's reopen the California crime blotter.
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1: We couldn't make this stuff up if we tried.
18: I said, hell no, baby boy. 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
1: It's the California crime blotter.
15: As it turns out, bipping isn't just an Oakland thing. It's going on right in your neck of the woods,

0: Randy, the San Fernando Valley, too.
1: I've been bipped several times.
2: A whole string of bips happen in North Hollywood. 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
3: All right, breaking news, a shocking discovery in North Hollywood. More than a dozen cars were vandalized, neighbors having to wake up to see their windows smashed. NBC4's Camilla Rambaldi joins us.
0: Can you imagine starting out your day that way? Let's say you stayed up a little bit too late the night before. You had one too many drinks. You're moving a little slow. You hit that snooze button. You choke down some coffee. You choke down some oatmeal. You're going to fight your way through traffic to get to the office. And you walk out and you look at a crime scene where your car is.
2: You ever been bipped before?
0: Me? No.
2: I've been bipped, not several times, but just once. It was when I was living very close to North Hollywood in Valley Village. And I was hanging out with some friends who lived a couple of blocks away. I decided after drinking way too many Miller High Lifes that I probably shouldn't drive home. So I left my car in front of their house and stumbled back to my disgusting studio apartment in Valley Village. Woke up the next morning, couldn't figure out where my car was because I had forgot that I left it somewhere. Once I finally realized that, I walk over and I see my car. And when I open up my door, I feel a little bit of a draft because there's no window on the passenger side door. The glass was smashed because drunk dumbass me left his iPod sitting in the cup holder.
0: Now, just imagine how pissed you'd be if you were bipped several times.
1: I've been bipped several times.
3: From the scene, Camilla, where were these cars parked?
4: Yeah, hi, Annabelle. We're here off of Cahuenga between Victory and Oxnard, rather. And you can see right on the street the aftermath. You can see the number of windows of glass here shattered on the ground as we continue to walk down this sidewalk. You can see.
0: Okay. There are realtors, I'm sure, who are working in that neighborhood on that day who have been playing up that particular neighborhood to their clients. Imagine them walking down the street, taking them to a brand new condo that they are going to look at where you're trying to convince them that they can make a life there and make that their home. And that's what you see on the way there.
2: All the things that they do to try to class up this area, calling parts of it the NoHo Arts District, it's just not working. North Hollywood will always be North Hollywood.
4: More cars here that were vandalized. There's a man here that is now replacing this passenger window here that was.
2: You know, I had a friend who lived in North Hollywood, and she was quitting her job in radio to leave the country to go move in with her boyfriend in Europe, in Great Britain. And the day that she was supposed to leave everything behind and get on her plane, her house got broken into when she was out walking her dog. And her passport got stolen. That's a true story.
4: Vandalized. One neighbor told our photographer Jorge Diaz this morning they didn't hear anything and that this happened overnight. And we have counted at least 8 cars that have been vandalized just off of this street. Right.
2: You didn't hear 8 windows getting smashed?
0: How did everyone sleep through that?
2: They must have got the super white noise machine on.
4: By Irwin Street and another 4 on the other side of the street. So from our counting, nearly 20 cars have been vandalized. Again, you can see just the glass that's on the ground here. The LAPD telling NBC4 investigates that they received a call this morning at about 4:52 for a possible burglary for motor vehicles in the area. And LAPD is encouraging any victims to come to the station to make a report online. And if they have any video that they're looking for, that they want to investigate this. We've also learned that there is a unit that is on its way right now. But again, the aftermath here from this.
2: Wait, Channel 4 got there before the cops?
0: Of course. It sounds like someone's vacuuming something behind her, too.
2: Well, yeah, you got to vacuum out all the little glass shards so you don't cut yourself when you're wearing flip-flops in your car.
4: morning, neighbors tell

0: telling us that they are understandably very upset. We have been making calls to the LAPD, so we are gathering more information at this hour, and we will bring it to you as we get it on NBC LA. Again, we've counted at least nearly 20 cars here in North Hollywood that were vandalized. This
1: is the kind of story that you would hear all the time in San Francisco before they got their act together. This used to be the MO of what was going on in Union Square, where all the rental cars were getting bipped left and right, but they cracked down on that. LA, not so much.
2: Well, what's funny is that when people on the East Coast think about California excess, they still think about San Francisco. And yes, San Francisco certainly has its problems, but they seem to be on the upswing. If you want to talk about cities that just don't function on any level, right now, that's Los Angeles and Oakland.
1: Well, and to that point, 20 cars getting vandalized on Cahuenga Boulevard in North Hollywood. One street over is Hollywood Way, which divides North Hollywood to Burbank. You think this kind of crap is going on in Burbank?
2: Nope, because they won't put up with it. But in Los Angeles, they're willing to put up with it. And what you're willing to tolerate, you get more of.
0: This morning, Annabelle, I'll go ahead and send it back to you.
3: Yeah, it's just unfortunate to think about now this expense that so many people have to pay for. Camilla, thank you for that update.
1: I mean, yeah, you're in a situation. I remember this. You know, your glass gets shattered. That means that you either have to pay for it out of pocket or you have to call your insurance company and file a claim. And if you call your insurance company and file a claim, it's very likely that they will either raise your rates or drop you entirely.
4: Coming up, John and Randy examine ways to fix our Golden State. But first, 5 minutes of prescription drug commercials.
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6: California Governor Gavin Newsom and his wife have hired a private attorney as a federal investigation continues. Dina Kodiak with more.
7: Newsom says the move is purely political and that people were directed to find something.
8: Just directed, find something. It says everything you need to know about the United States of America under Donald Trump.
7: At a public event yesterday, Newsom said the U.S. Department of Justice has not contacted him or his wife, Jennifer Siebel Newsom. He says they've not been asked to do interviews, nor have they been subpoenaed. Newsom will not say who his lawyer is or give information about the nature of the investigation. It comes as he tours other states in a move that's seen as the first step in a presidential run.
6: And a U.S. congressman says he was detained by Israeli settlers in the West Bank. Representative Ro Khanna says that settlers and soldiers of the Israeli Defense Forces detained them for over an hour before they were released. Those are the headlines. I'm Sharon Reardon.
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12: Meanwhile, in California,
0: I hope teachers can get all the abortion vacations they want. On those national holidays, is Planned Parenthood even open?
13: Grok says California has some of the most expansive abortion access in the United States. You can pretty much get one anywhere but the airport.
0: Unless they want to convert one of those lactation lounges.
12: Shining a spotlight on the insane asylum that is modern day California. John and Randy, noon to 3 on KABC. John and Randy can fix many things. Your relationship,
5: I hate you.
12: Good. Isn't one of them. It's the Fix California Hour replay.
0: John, residents in Westchester are pissed off because they say Waymos are taking all their parking spaces.
14: Well, the bike lanes are taking all their lanes for driving around town in, too.
0: You know, now that we have the self-driving car, now that we're seeing all the technology of the flying car, it's finally time to get to the Jetsons trifecta. When are they going to make the car that turns into the suitcase?
14: Can you imagine all the sig alerts in the sky? 800-222-5222 is the telephone number, 1-800-222-5222. And one of the topics that we spend a lot of time talking about on this program are the non-for-profits, the NGOs that receive a lot of government money. These organizations are not governmental per se, but they rely on government money to operate. And as it turns out, they frequently involve politically connected people, being at the top of the pyramid, who are paid quite handsomely. And many of them don't perform the tasks that they're supposed to perform in exchange for the government money that they receive. So many of the homeless services organizations fit this example. where they're paid.

0: gobs of money by the government to reduce the number of people living on the streets. They get rich, and the number of people living on the streets increases from where it was before. But no one ever blows the whistle. No one ever calls them out, because why would you call out someone who's politically connected? Many of them also participate in political activities, something that you're not supposed to do. But this is the world that we live in. And it seems like, at least for some of them, people are starting to blow the whistle. We know, for example, Nick Shirley in CBS News in the San Fernando Valley blew the whistle on a lot of the hospice fraud. That's a little bit different type of fraud than the one I'm talking about, but you get the idea. Taxpayers are upset that their money is being wasted and people are getting rich when they're supposed to be working in a non-for-profit for an altruistic reason. Well, one of these nonprofits that's been on our radar for quite a while is now on the chopping block, or at least part of its budget is on the chopping block, because they're under the microscope.
1: Look, there's a lot of budget cuts that need to happen in San Francisco, but it is long overdue to start looking at cutting the budget of Urban Alchemy, a nonprofit operating in San Francisco, as well as places like Culver City and Portland. That, well, London Breed, you tell us about Urban Alchemy.
2: People have been stabbed in Urban Alchemy. They've been shot. They've been attacked. And they still show up every single day as an alternative to policing for this community.
1: I'm shocked she didn't win re-election. But Urban Alchemy is the organization that funds street ambassadors, the people in the yellow jackets that don't actually have any law enforcement experience. A lot of them are ex-cons. Some would call these programs jobs programs for the unemployable. They also operate a few homeless shelters in San Francisco with not a whole lot of success. And there have been a lot of documented cases in some of the shelters that they operate in Portland that a lot of the Urban Alchemy practitioners were also the people dealing the drugs to the people living in the shelter.
0: Great.
1: But let's see what's going on with the potential cut to Urban Alchemy in San Francisco. Here's a report from KPIX in the Bay.
3: Just a couple weeks left in the fiscal year, the San Francisco Board of Supervisors is going through Mayor Daniel Lurie's proposed budget with a fine-toothed comb. Lurie says he's working to close a nearly 650

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3: 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I've had it for over a year now, and I use it every single week. And it does the greatest job on steaks. I'm going to do some flat irons this week. It does a great job on chicken, including chicken breasts. I have a video on my social media at Randy Wang Radio on Instagram and Facebook. You can see me doing some sausages on there. I'm going to put up some videos of some chicken breasts later this week. Even does a great job on shrimp, on veggies. The grill heats up to 1,000 degrees in just 3 minutes, which, you know what's the side effect of that? The grill heats up so quickly, and I'm not taking 25 minutes before I actually put something on there. 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You should find out if the Solaire makes sense for you. 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
3: Well, and here's where I have a big issue with our whole system that they call in California CDCR, the California Department of Corrections and Rehabilitation. This guy was in prison for 33 years, and he comes out with zero job skills, so the only thing he can do is work for Urban Alchemy.
4: Well, don't forget, Randy, he had quote-unquote life experience.
5: And that is exactly what he's doing these days. His office is now a car, and his day is dictated by the next call. Hard teams respond to nonviolent, non-medical 911 and 311 calls.
3: And then you call 911 when that person stabs you.
4: Okay, just think about this for a second. They don't want to send the cops into dangerous situations because, you know, we don't want people to have bad experiences with the black and whites. So let's send a guy in who spent the last 33 years of his life in prison for doing God knows what. Because if there's anything that this guy knows, it's how to defuse a situation.
3: They call this, it's another term that drives me crazy, trusted messengers. This guy will be trusted in the community because he's been in prison for 30 years. What?
5: Situations involving people in crises, often struggling with homelessness or mental health challenges.
3: And you know what's going to make them feel a lot better? A loose cigarette.
6: Hard to read the dispatch. We're on scene.
5: The first stop comes quickly. But when they arrive, the person in crises has already left.
6: If PD responded to this, they would have been wasting a little bit of time.
3: Wait, you showed up and they weren't even there. You wasted time too.
4: So what he's saying is, they're never here when you show up, so waste my time and not a police officer's, because I'm cheaper?
5: Just its third
3: year. Except it's not cheaper, because we're paying for, and this is, by the way, this is one of the things that drives me crazy about DSA ringleader Ulysses Hernandez in the city of Los Angeles.
7: Because we are the defund the police people, right?
3: Because Ulysses Hernandez says we need these kinds of crisis ambassadors. We need to have all these unarmed response teams because they're so much cheaper than the police. And she will break it down where, you know what, it's only like $60 a call if you go through my people. It's like $130 a call if we go through the police. And that's just not true, because we're still paying for the police and we're paying for this other force now. So now every call costs $180. I came from California public schools and I can do that math.
4: I don't want to make any assumptions here, but it looks like that the individual riding shotgun to this guy who spent 33 years in prison is a transgendered woman. Am I seeing this correctly?
3: I got to rewind the tape. I didn't notice that.
4: Is that the modern day Barney Fife?
3: What makes you think that she's trans?
4: I don't know. The Adam's apple?
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13: You know, summer is a great time to re-examine how much time your kids are spending on social media, along with what they are seeing and who they are engaging with. Ask them how the posts in their feed make them feel. These apps are built to be addictive, so kids, all of us in fact, will keep coming back for more, even when we are made to feel worse. It's bizarre. You might need to help your son or daughter reset their algorithm by unfollowing certain accounts and following or interacting with more positive ones. They might need suggestions of other healthier things to do, or to see you leading the way by example and putting your own phone away. In the run-up to bedtime, everyone's phone should go away, no questions asked. And if you need some help, sort of, I guess, resetting expectations, try engaging parents of your kids' friends for a more coordinated effort. I'm Dr. Sanjay Gupta, helping you live a better life.
14: 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Poorly. Still, we've been riding shotgun from the start.
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14: 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Helping restore the shine to the once golden state. It's the Fix California Hour replay with John Phillips and Randy Wang.
3: Let's move on.
16: When they arrive, the person in crises has already left.
17: If PD responded to this, they would have been wasting a little bit of time.
16: In just its third year, Urban Alchemy and the HEART team say they've responded to more than 23,000 incidents, including nearly 19,000 911 and 311 calls.
3: Why is this team responding to 911 calls? Why, instead of a certified, badged, armed, trained police officer, are we sending somebody who's been in prison for 30 years? Not the same thing.
18: Yeah, it seems like no one at any level in this process has any judgment.
17: What's your name? My name's Michael.
16: Back with Michael, there's no time to dwell. It's always another call, and this one is trespassing.
17: Right now, time is 12:20.
16: Again, you don't see lights or handcuffs, just a conversation and hopefully a connection. Michael says this work is personal.
3: You know, instead of getting the person who is trespassing to move along, let me shake their hand, offer them a cigarette, and maybe we'll become friends and I can beg them to leave.
18: Yeah. I guess that's an approach.
17: A lot of us were homeless at some point. You know, I remember hitting soup kitchens when I got out and going to pantries. And I remember going to the library for the free Wi-Fi until I can get myself a job.
3: I'm sure that's what you did at the library. I'm sure that's all you did.
18: Okay. So this guy obviously killed someone or some buddies. Did 33 years in prison. Once he was released from prison, spent a period of time homeless, living on the streets. Is there any branch on the tree he hasn't hit?
3: And this is the thing. We let people out without any actual pathway to success except for the jobs programs for the unemployable, which are what a lot of these NGOs do, whether it's Urban Alchemy or Healing Urban Barrios or People Assisting the Homeless. A lot of these things are, and the reason that you have all of these government contracts going towards all of these NGOs is because they can hire the unemployable. You cannot work for the city if you have that kind of background. You would not pass a background check. But it's okay if we go all through a shell company NGO.
18: So here's what I think is actually happening. I don't think that they actually expect him to reduce the number of people living on the streets or to perform the role of law enforcement. I think what they're doing is they're taking someone who is not employable and they are giving him a paycheck and forcing him to clock in and clock out 5 days a week as essentially money so that he doesn't go back to murdering people.
3: Well, you're 100% right about that. Remember when Karen Bass was giving her budget presentation to Black Lives Matter before she gave the budget presentation to the city of Los Angeles? And she talked about the gang interventionists that she, even though they had to make a lot of cuts in the budget because there was a $1 billion deficit, she needed to give a 50% raise to the gang interventionists that were walking through the streets of Skid Row, because she said if they're only making $40,000 a year, they'll just go back to a life of crime, so we have to pay them $60,000 a year.
18: Well, and at one point in Oakland, wasn't there a program where they were paying people money, cold hard cash, if you didn't shoot anyone or didn't get shot?
3: That was actually in San Francisco.
18: Okay, so there you go. That's what I think is going on here. I think we're giving this guy a job, a walkie-talkie, an iPad, and a W-2 so he doesn't have more free time to kill people.
3: These jobs are universal basic income for felons, universal basic income for the unemployable, because we have decided that if we don't pay these people, they're just going to continue to victimize us. And all the money we spend for all these programs in prison apparently don't amount to anything, because this guy was in prison for 30 years. I don't see him learning how to code.
18: And I assume there are politically connected people at the top skimming what they think belongs to them.
3: Oh, the people who are at the top of Urban Alchemy have made a lot of money scamming not just cities in California, but also in Portland, and I believe at one point in Austin as well.
16: And now he's using that past to teach people who often feel forgotten. Michael calls this life-saving work, and he means it for both the people he works with and himself.
19: Now, in September of last year, it was reported that the city controller's office had flagged the program for potential finance violations and put them on.
18: You don't say.
3: Yep.
19: On a nonprofit watch list. But an official with Urban Alchemy and the controller's office confirmed that issue has since been resolved, and the group was removed from the list before last year ended. The Board of Supervisors is scheduled to make their final budget vote next week.
3: So there you go. The life and the times of a man working for Urban Alchemy. What he actually does, nobody knows, but it costs us a whole lot of money to make sure he doesn't go back to a life of crime.
18: Now, this report from KPIX, it seemed like the reporter was very sympathetic to the guy from Urban Alchemy. And I get it.

0: if I'm riding shotgun with him on a shift, I don't want to piss him off either. But come on.
1: These are jobs programs for the unemployable. We should just all be honest about that at this point.
0: And unfortunately, I think this is the model. These NGOs, these non-for-profits, right now it's being used in this particular case for the ex-cons or people who should still be in prison, which is a better description. But I think you're going to see the expansion of this to other people. If you have a degree in gender studies, what can you do in this modern economy? And the answer is nothing, unless you get a job at one of these groups where you're performing phantom work and you're getting money indirectly from the taxpayers.
1: And it doesn't necessarily mean that you're going to stay away from a life of crime. We have seen, thanks to the big raids going on in MacArthur Park, somebody who was paid to pass out needles from people assisting the homeless, well, he was caught drug dealing. Somebody who is working for Healing Urban Barrios still had active gang connections. So we are paying not just a lot of ex-cons all this money through NGOs, we're also paying a lot of active criminals to be working for cities and counties through nonprofits like Urban Alchemy.
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3: Oh, come on, that sucks.
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8: Goodbye.
1: I am a big fan of my Solaire infrared grill. 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For one, I find myself wanting to grill more often because the thing heats up to 1,000 degrees in just 3 minutes. When I used to grill on my old grill that I had from Home Depot, you turn on the propane, you wait like 20 minutes for that thing to get up to temperature. And then as soon as you open the lid, all that heat goes away. So you got to close the lid. So you have no idea what's going on. If there's a flare up, you find out because the entire yard is smoking. That doesn't happen on the Solaire. It stays so hot that you can cook while paying attention the entire time. You never put the lid down. You have the lid up the entire time, but it gets a perfect char. You had nice char on the outside, juicy meat on the inside. It does such a great job. So check it out for yourself at besthotgrill.com/Randy.
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9: The U.S. is again launching strikes against Iran. U.S. Central Command says it carried out new attacks after Iran attacked a container ship in the Strait of Hormuz. That country's Islamic Revolutionary Guard said earlier it had launched a strike on a ship because it was using an unapproved route through the strait. This after President Trump said Iran wants to continue talks, and the U.S. had agreed to do so. And this after the supreme leader of Iran vowed revenge for the slaying of the former Ayatollah Ali Khamenei, as we hear from Lisa Taylor.
10: The new Ayatollah, Hassan Mojtaba Khamenei, said on social media that avenging his father is the demand of the nation and must certainly take place. He also wrote, "We pledge to avenge the blood of the martyred leader and all the martyrs of these two wars." Ayatollah Ali Khamenei was killed in February by U.S.-Israeli airstrikes. I'm Lisa Taylor.
9: A federal judge has tossed out the convictions of four more people who participated in the January 6th Capitol riot in Washington. The judge granted a request from the Department of Justice Friday that dismissed the convictions of the men who were members of the Proud Boys during the 2021 riot at the Capitol. The convictions were dismissed with prejudice, meaning the case is closed permanently. President Trump had already issued around 1,500 pardons to those convicted over crimes committed during the Capitol riot and commuted the sentences of 14 others. The tech billionaire Vinod Khosla and his family have reached an agreement to buy the Seattle Seahawks. The estate of the late Seahawks owner Paul Allen announced Saturday the team will be purchased by a group led by the co-founder of Sun Microsystems, Vinod Khosla, who's reportedly worth about $13.7 billion. ESPN reports the team's being bought for $9.6 billion. Reports say Kosla's wife will serve as the team's control owner, and his son will also have a leadership role in the team. I'm Scott Carr.
6: And now local news. KABC.
7: A preliminary 3.9 magnitude earthquake struck in northern Mendocino County. The U.S. Geological Survey says the quake was centered 7 miles northeast of Covelo. So far, there have been no reports of injuries. A Real Housewives of Orange County star says her son started a brush fire in Ladera.
8: Jennifer Pedranti spoke about it on Instagram on Thursday. She says her son and several other people were questioned in connection with the fire, but no one was arrested. Pedranti says her son is taking a fire safety course, adding that there will be consequences within their family for his actions. She also apologized to the community, calling the behavior unacceptable. I'm Daniel Martindale.
7: The Dodgers hosting the Diamondbacks over the weekend at Dodger Stadium. The Major League Baseball All-Star Game is Tuesday in Philadelphia. That's the latest. I'm Bob Montague.
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11: Oh, trouble in Diamond Bar now on the 57 freeway southbound before Pathfinder Road. It's a hit-and-run wreck over on the right shoulder. Industry with a stall on the 605 southbound connector to the westbound 60. It's in the right lane of that connector roadway. In Commerce on the 5 freeway northbound at Washington Boulevard. Crash on the right shoulder. Just one vehicle involved, but, oh man, it's enough to slow things down from Lakewood Boulevard.
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2: If you'd like to email the show, you can do so at johnnydontlikeshow@gmail.com. 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
3: 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YouTube is great. 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The show is right there. You get to watch us. You get to watch the stories as we react to them. You get to comment in the chat. We're also at Facebook at KABC Radio. And we are also on X at Johnny Don't Like. You can also go to KABC.com to see any of those links as there. You can comment on the chat in any of these apps every single day from noon to three. We are here live streaming, and we encourage you, if you're watching on X, give us a retweet. If you're watching on Facebook, hit that arrow button and share it. If you're watching on YouTube, subscribe and like the video. It really helps push us out to all kinds of different places so we can dominate the internet.
2: And Randy, we also have an update on California's 911 system, which has been under fire for quite some time for not working the way it's supposed to.
3: They called it Next Gen 911, but of course, nothing about it was truly next gen, because Gavin Newsom put one of his buddies in charge who ignored every single red flag the engineer said this program is not ready for prime time. They implemented it anyway, and it was a disaster. Well, because Next Gen 911 has been such a disaster, we are currently still spending $3 million a month to keep the old 911 system going while we still work out the kinks on the new 911 system.
2: So it doesn't work, and it's costing a fortune.
3: Yep. For more on the Next Gen 911 nightmare, there's some alliteration for you. Here is NBC in the Bay, who has been all over this story for years.
4: $3 million a month. That's how much Californians are paying for new digital 911 services that the state says we're not even using a lot of the time. California is moving away from that tech.
3: We could really use some real auditing in the state. And a lot of these things, we actually have state audits that show how much money we waste, but the governor and the legislature ignore the audits.
4: Technology, because they haven't been able to make it work reliably. So why are we still paying millions for it monthly? Senior investigator Candace Wynn followed the money to find the answers.
5: For over a year, the state has been in an expensive transition, pivoting to a different approach to digitizing our 911 network. The high-priced project called Next Generation 911 has had a lot of problems. Back in 20... 20-
3: you know, I have a feeling that when Gavin Newsom runs for president, he's not going to be touting his book Citizenville, which was supposed to be his roadmap to modernizing local government, because it didn't work.
2: And here's the thing. If you are going to give your buddies the contracts and you are going to give your unqualified friends jobs, don't do it with something important. Don't do it with the 911 system. Do it with other things that can't kill anyone. But the 911 system is actually important.
5: In 2019, the California Office of Emergency Services signed contracts with three regional vendors to create a statewide next-gen 911 network. The vendors were supposed to create systems in their own regions that work together. But some of the first 911 centers that used the new tech had problems, like misrouted and dropped calls. According,
3: and one of those areas was Rancho Mirage.
5: To internal records we obtained.
6: Californians have paid nearly $500 million into...
5: After our investigative unit exposed those issues, CalOES announced in November it's switching from the regional approach to a single statewide network. But
3: the only check on the government that we have in California is the local news. So I hope that you subscribe to all of these channels, because they do incredible work up and down the state.
2: It is. And I'll tell you, having local people answer the phones is probably the best way to do it. I think I've told the story on the air before, but I'll tell it again because I think it applies here. I was coming back from Las Vegas the back way. And if you come back the back way from Las Vegas,

0: you go through the middle of nowhere. And there's an area on the way called CIMA, C-I-M-A, that is about as remote as you can get in the state of California. And I saw a overturned car that was there, and the person was stuck in the car. Well, it's not like there's a 7-Eleven down the road where you can go get help. You're in the middle of nowhere. So someone stopped to render aid. I continued driving until I found a payphone, which was just outside of Kelso, which is also the middle of nowhere, but there's a train station there. And you call 911, and when you get a call center in some other part of the state, they don't have any idea where CIMA is. And your cell phone doesn't work. You don't have service out there, so you can't give them the coordinates. So trying to explain to someone in a call center in some other part of the state where this overturned car was very, very difficult. Finally, they transferred me to someone in Barstow who took out their cell phone, and we could explain just exactly or describe where the person was. And it was the agent in Barstow that had the knowledge of that area who finally was able to send emergency responders out, and they saved the person's life. But 911 is something you can't fool with, because frequently it is a matter of life and death.
1: While that transition happens, Cal OES says we are all paying for an overlap in services that comes out to roughly $1 million a month per contractor, $3 million total. And because the state doesn't want any 911 disruptions during the process, we could keep paying that extra money until next summer.
0: And this is why your taxes only go one way.
2: And that's on the projections that this thing will be up and running next year. It won't.
1: Which would bring the total to more than $50 million. State lawmakers tell me they're shocked.
3: It's so crazy. We need complete transparency about where we went wrong and what problems still exist, period. And we need to know how much money was spent and where it was spent and get some accountability for the contractors and the state agencies.
2: Hey, that's the name of our podcast.
0: How many times has it been used just so far today?
2: Many, many, many, many times. It was actually probably better that we called it the Accountability Podcast than the...
4: Absolutely, absolutely.
2: ...podcast.
1: We reached out to the three contractors involved. NGA and Synergem responded, saying their networks still provide important 911 services. Synergem told us if there is any waste, as described by Cal OES, it is due to their decision to scrap a fully functional network in favor of a new architecture, which frankly has yet to be revealed. Lawmakers are scrutinizing the agency, saying they remained concerned.
5: We are still working on accountability. We are still in some of the results and impacts of those problems, but there is still work that needs to be done.
1: Last week, Governor Gavin Newsom signed SB 111, a new law now requiring an audit of the next generation 911 project.
2: I hope the audit points out that Gavin put his buddy in charge of this project in 2019, and he was woefully unqualified.
0: I'm sure Gavin will leave that part out.
1: A technical evaluation.
2: That guy had to resign in shame 2 years ago.
1: And independent oversight. Cal OES says it's pleased to work with lawmakers to move this project forward. With the investigative unit, I'm Candace Wen, NBC Bay Area News.
2: So there you go. That is the latest on Next Gen 911 in the state of California, which we are still paying $3 million a month to keep going while we keep going the regular system, because the new system still doesn't work.
0: So my advice, hold off on your heart attack until they figure this out.
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8: KABC. A heat advisory for much of the inland Southern California area has been extended now through Tuesday. The National Weather Service calling for highs up to 102. A more serious extreme heat watch will replace the heat advisory through Thursday. A fast-moving fire continues to burn in northern L.A. County.
9: Engineer Jonathan Torres with the L.A. County Fire Department says several hundred people have been told to leave.

0: their homes as
1: I know we're going to be in the triple digits today. Relative humidity is going to be low, so it's going to be hot. It's terrain not easily accessible, so air attack is going to be continuing to drop, not only through our fixed wing, but our rotary wing copters as well.
0: The fire is burning east of Palmdale and into the Angeles National Forest in a sparsely populated area. I'm Lisa Carton.
2: The Dodgers hosting the Diamondbacks over the weekend at Dodger Stadium. They'll fly to New York later this week. That's the latest. I'm Bob Montague.
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0: For one, I find myself wanting to grill more often because the thing heats up to 1,000 degrees in just 3 minutes. 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If there's a flare-up, you find out because the entire yard is smoking. That doesn't happen on the Solaire. It stays so hot that you can cook while paying attention the entire time. You never put the lid down. You have the lid up the entire time, but it gets a perfect char. You get nice char on the outside, juicy meat on the inside. It does such a great job. So check it out for yourself at besthotgrill.com/Randy. That Johnny don't like. You can also go to KABC.com to see any of those links is there. You can comment on the chat in any of these apps every single day from noon to three. We are here live streaming, and we encourage you, if you're watching on X, give us a retweet. If you're watching on Facebook, hit that arrow button and share it. If you're watching on YouTube, subscribe and like the video. It really helps push us out to all kinds of different places so we can dominate the internet.
1: All right, Randy. It's time to open up the California crime blotter.
2: It's happened yet again.
3: It's Wild Wild West out here. Dun, dun, dun, dun,
4: dun, dun, dun, dun, dun. It's the California crime blotter with John
3: and Randy.
1: And Randy, this edition involves Waymos.
0: This is a fantastic story. So a new trend's been popping up with the little bastards. They don't just take over Newport Beach on the 4th of July. The little bastards have decided that it's really funny to film yourself on a TikTok doing crazy stunts from inside the Waymo autonomous vehicle. We've seen this in Santa Monica where kids were like hanging on the side of the mirrors and hanging on the windows. Well, in the Bay Area in San Mateo, a bunch of little bastards thought that it would be really, really, really funny to get inside a Waymo with their water guns, start drinking alcohol in the robot car, and shoot random people with their water guns. What they did not know is that the Waymo finked them out. The robot called the cops on them, and the robot coordinated with law enforcement, tricking the kids into thinking that the car was pulling over for maintenance, to turning these little bastards right over to the cops. Some people might be afraid of their privacy with this story. I, for one, love it. Although it does make me realize that Waymo is well aware that I have been bringing my dog in the Waymo every single time we go to Golden Gate Park in the Bay. For more on this, here is Cron 4.
5: Two 15-year-olds, they were detained by San Mateo police for drinking and shooting a toy gun at traffic while they were riding around.
0: Why does everything these days involving, and I feel like I'm old now, those damn kids involve shooting toy guns at strangers? Because, John, that's what the Alameda Beach parties are about, too. They're literally called the Assassin Games, and then they shot their water gun at the wrong person, and someone shot back with a real gun.
1: Yeah, I'd think twice before I pointed something that looks like a gun at someone else in this state.
5: And the self-driving car, as it turned out, tricked the kids and alerted police. Cron 4's Stephanie Rothman has the latest.
6: Monday afternoon around 2, San Mateo police received a call about two teenagers in a Waymo causing chaos. Not from a concerned neighbor, but from a Waymo taxi itself.
0: The robot knows what you're doing inside there, so you better be on your best behavior.
1: Okay, should we regard this as progress that the teens were doing this in something other than an e-bike?
0: Well, it's the new hot trend, but maybe this trend's not going to last very long if it ends in arrests.
6: After a company representative noticed the two teenagers riding around town, drinking and shooting from an Orbeez water gun.
7: They saw what they described as a firearm in the vehicle, described it black in color, and at some point believed that...
0: The little bastards are going to ruin all this new technology for us.
1: Okay, now, if I recall correctly, we're going back a while from when my brother and I used to shoot each other with Super Soaker water guns. They went out of their way to make those guns neon orange, neon green, every color other than black.

0: black, so it didn't look like a real gun. Are they now back to making them black so they look like real guns?
1: No. In fact, they're still painted orange, but you know what the kids do? They paint them black.
0: Idiots.
1: We seriously, this upcoming generation may be the dumbest one we've raised by far, which is also not surprising because these are the COVID babies.
2: The passengers were firing it outside of the vehicle, even at one point saying they believed they saw a recoil.
3: According to San Mateo Police Communications Manager Janine Luna, a Waymo representative monitoring the situation told the passengers the car was having mechanical issues and needed to stop.
1: I love that the Waymo lied to the little bastards.
0: And I love that the Waymo outsmarted them.
1: Well, it's not that tough. This is an AI hive mind, and these are 14-year-olds who obviously didn't pass the seventh grade yet.
3: But instead, five police officers waited at a shopping center parking lot by El Camino Real in Highway 92.
2: Out of an abundance of caution, we conducted a high-risk traffic stop on the vehicle.
1: They didn't know if those were real guns.
0: I wouldn't risk it.
2: Waymo did disable the vehicle for us in a location that we were able to set up safely. And at that point, we pulled them out of the vehicle.

Just, you know, if you're really being lazy, yeah, you could just throw them in the oven. They're going to get tossed in barbecue sauce anyway, but you get such a nice char, especially on my Solaire Infrared Grill. They are tasting fantastic. 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It's great. I'm a big fan. I highly recommend you check out the website. Just look at the information on there. See if it makes sense for you. And when you're ready to upgrade, this is the grill for you. 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

0: For one, I find myself wanting to grill more often because the thing heats up to 1,000 degrees in just 3 minutes. When I used to grill on my old grill that I had from Home Depot, you turn on the propane, you wait like 15, 20 minutes for that thing to get up to temperature, and then as soon as you open the lid, all that heat goes away, so you got to close the lid, so you have no idea what's going on. If there's a flare-up, you find out because the entire yard is smoking. That doesn't happen on the Solaire. It stays so hot that you can cook while paying attention the entire time. You never put the lid down. You have the lid up the entire time, but it gets a perfect char. You get nice char on the outside, juicy meat on the inside. It does such a great job. So check it out for yourself at besthotgrill.com/Randy. Be funny to film themselves drinking alcohol underage inside the Waymo. Then they thought it would be a great idea while they're inside the Waymo to take shots with their black painted water gun at random passersby, which if anybody is packing in California cars, could have led to them getting shot right there on the street.
1: Okay, wouldn't this be a great punishment for these kids? Let's just say from here on out, anytime they see someone with large breasts in a white t-shirt with no bra, those breasts have to belong to a guy who works in radio.
0: That's one way to do it. Listener Landa writes in on Facebook, they better not do this in OC. Lots of CCW holders here. And Brian writes in on Facebook, never consume Four Loko or smoke meth in public. Sorry, Waymo.
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0: I'm a big fan of my Solaire infrared grill. 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You get nice char on the outside, juicy meat on the inside. It does such a great job. So check it out for yourself at besthotgrill.com/Randy.
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11: A Better Life with Dr. Sanjay Gupta.
12: A colleague of mine went to a meeting of the primetime seniors the other week. There are programs like this all over the country for people in their 60s, 70s, 80s, and beyond to stay active. It's not just something to keep older folks busy. It helps to keep their bodies in shape and their brains sharp. Showing up with a good attitude is a must,

0: And research shows that having the right mindset actually does lead to better physical aging. So if you need some suggestions to boost your positivity, experts we talked to recommended focusing on goals, which can boost your confidence. 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One of the seniors my colleague met told her that just waking up in the morning is, quote, better than the alternative. 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Focus on the things you can control. Diet and exercise, and very importantly, surround yourself with positive people, because that can be contagious. I'm Dr. Sanjay Gupta, helping you live a better life.
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5: And Randy, it's time to reopen the California crime blotter.
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9: I said, hell no, baby boy. 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
3: It's the California crime blotter.
5: And Randy, this edition of the blotter is similar to one that we did yesterday, but this one doesn't involve fireworks.
6: No, this isn't someone shooting a mortar into somebody's roof, but it is somebody setting a house on fire after an argument. What could the argument been about? Let's find out. Here's KTLA 5.
10: Now at 5:30, a family argument escalates from threats to harm a dog to a home nearly burning to the ground. Good evening. This is the KTLA 5 News at 5:30. I'm Cher Calvin.
11: And I'm Micah Ullman. The chaotic scene happened in Crestline on the 4th of July when a man threatened to hurt his brother's dog before barricading himself inside, then setting the house on fire.
6: Sounds like a fantastic family reunion.
5: There's at least one good thing to come from this, though.
6: What's that?
5: There is no rotting food stench in this neighborhood after this fire.
6: As far as we know. I don't think they were storing any pig's feet in there.
10: Shelby Nelson is live in Crestline with details on the arson and reaction from neighbors. Shelby.
12: Hi, Sharon, Micah. Yeah, and officials with San Bernardino County Fire tell me fortunately they were well-staffed ahead of 4th of July in anticipation of fireworks. Now, many
5: So this is not far from Lake Arrowhead, Big Bear, those portions of San Bernardino County. I have a cousin who lives up there, and the only thing I can think about while I visit him at his cabin in that area is how in the world do you buy insurance, even from the California Fair Plan, which is what he's on, because all you see are trees. It's very difficult for emergency vehicles to get in and out of there, and the homes are nestled within the trees.
12: First, tell me that this house that you see right behind me has been a problem house for years. They say an elderly woman who is sick, who wasn't there at the time, has lived here with her two adult sons. They say

0: thankfully, no other homes.
1: All right, so we got deadbeat kids that are waiting for mom to die.
0: We're damaged because of this fire, and it's usually windy up here, so that is good, too, that it wasn't very windy when this all happened.
1: Whoa!
2: I'm telling you, an idiot starting a fire like that could cause the entire town to burn down.
0: Intense flames bursting from the windows and roof.
3: We have a three-story single-family dwelling. Smoke and fire showing all over.
0: It's what San Bernardino County...
1: I love that even the fire departments are now on Instagram.
0: County firefighters out of the Twin Peaks station responded to in the mountain community of Crestline while they were in the middle of a 4th of July parade near Lake Gregory.
4: The initial challenge was getting out of the parade. Had our lights on, the sirens going, everybody cheering.
1: Boy, can you imagine that? You finally have one day of respite. It's the 4th of July. You're being celebrated in the city parade, and you got to leave the parade early because someone's trying to burn their house down.
2: So what happens when you're in the parade and you just slam on the gas to get to the fire? Do you just run the person in the convertible over in front of you?
4: Well, when that transitioned into a response, there was a little bit of confusion from the crowd as we tried to get out of...
1: This is no longer part of the show, folks. Get out of the way. We got stuff to do.
2: And we apologize for running over your assemblyman.
4: Of the parade.
0: When they arrive, the house appears to be fully engulfed, one of the worst fears for mountain neighbors in the heat of summer.
5: It was like engulfed, and my first reaction was, I have a 5-year-old son and 2 dogs. I need to get out of this house. And then immediately the tears started rolling because I felt like, wow, we could just lose everything within seconds.
6: Hit that there and then just start knocking it down.
0: That morning at around 9 a.m., deputies with the San Bernardino County Sheriff's Department had been called to the home on Arth Drive for a disturbance. According to authorities, the man who called said that his brother, 46-year-old Clifton Bedore, who was suspected of igniting the blaze, had threatened his dog. He was later arrested after refusing to leave the home. Deputies put out one fire upstairs but discovered a larger fire in the downstairs area, prompting the need for firefighters.
1: So the brother decides, I'm going to burn it all down.
2: Idiot.
7: Looked around and out of the windows, flames. And they're heading for my house, just starting to touch. I'm yelling to get my son-in-law. He comes out, get my daughter, boy. And then he grabs a hose.
0: It was a close call for next-door neighbor Michael Burgess. He and men...
1: I'm going to imagine that these neighbors have had a disturbance or two from that house in the past.
2: Can you imagine the stories this guy must have?
0: The others tell us the woman who lives here is elderly and sick. She's gone, but her sons live here, and that there are always problems ranging from arguments to substance abuse.
1: Oh, you don't say. I didn't realize meth was involved in this I'm going to burn down my house story.
2: You know what this is? This is the white trash, methed out version of whatever happened to Baby Jane.
7: One brother already, he was threatening to do this. About 4 or 5 months ago.
0: Court records show Bedore has a troubled past with at least one...
1: So what, they thought he was crying wolf? No, this time I'm really going to burn the house down. Sure you are, Clifton.
0: Prior felony conviction. He's been charged with felony arson. Now, Bedore is being held on $1 million bail. He has a video arraignment that is scheduled out of Rancho Cucamonga tomorrow. And according to the San Bernardino County District Attorney's Office, he has a prior strike that is connected to an assault case dating back to 2018. Reporting live in Crestline, I'm Shelby Nelson, KTLA 5 News.
1: Just sounds like a fantastic kid right there.
2: Oh, yeah. Real winner.
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1: I love my Solaire infrared grill. I've had it for over a year now, and I use it every single week. And it does the greatest job on steaks. I'm going to do some flat irons this week. It does a great job on chicken, including chicken breasts. I have a video on my social media at Randy Wang Radio on Instagram and Facebook. You can see me doing some sausages on there. I'm going to put up some videos of some chicken breasts later this week. Even does a great job on shrimp, on veggies. The grill heats up to 1,000 degrees in just 3 minutes, which, you know what's the side effect of that? The grill heats up so quickly, and I'm not taking 25 minutes before I actually put something on there.

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10: The conflict in Iran has ramped back up again after a tense week. The U.S. is again launching strikes against Iran. U.S. Central Command said Saturday it was carrying out new attacks after Iran attacked a container ship in the Strait of Hormuz. Earlier, the country's Islamic Revolutionary Guard Corps said it launched a strike on a ship because it was using an unapproved route through the strait. This comes after President Trump said Iran wants to continue talks and the U.S. has agreed to do so. However, in a post on Truth Social, Trump said he told Iran that the ceasefire is over. Charlie Kirk's accused killer is due back in court September 1st. A Utah judge set the date as a week-long evidentiary hearing in the case wrapped up on Friday. The judge will then decide if Tyler Robinson will stand trial for the conservative commentator shooting death on a Utah college campus last year. Prosecutors presented a mountain of evidence in the case, including a recorded interview of Robinson's former roommate and romantic partner. Best Buy is recalling thousands of gas ranges for loose knobs that pose a potential fire hazard. Lisa Carton has this story.
11: The U.S. Consumer Product Safety Commission announced the recall after Best Buy said the affected gas ranges can be turned on unintentionally by people or pets. The company received one report of a knob being activated by accidental contact, but no injuries have been reported. Over 3,800 Insignia front control gas ranges sold in the U.S. and Canada are included. The recalled appliances were available at Best Buy stores nationally and online from November 2020 through March 2026. I'm Lisa Carton.
10: And tech billionaire Vinod Khosla and his family have reached an agreement to buy the Seattle Seahawks. The estate of late owner Paul Allen announced Saturday the team will be purchased by a group led by Khosla, who's worth $13.7 billion. ESPN reports the team is being bought for $9.6 billion. I'm Jim Forbes.
12: And now local news.
13: KABC. The latest round of UFO files now available to the public. Pentagon officials released its fourth batch of files related to UFOs. The release includes a total of 40 files consisting of 14 documents, 19 videos, 4 audio files, and 3 images. The governor tight-lipped about a Department of Justice investigation into him.
14: Newsom remains committed to the opinion that President Trump is using the Department of Justice to go after his political enemies.
15: People have stated pretty clearly that they were directed to find something, just directed. Find something.
14: He says he can't share much.
15: I don't have much more to add, except it's pretty disgraceful.
14: Newsom went on to say that he doesn't know anything about a possible wiretap.
15: I haven't been privy to any of those. I don't know much more than you do about that.
14: I'm Jason Campadonia.
13: Major League Baseball All-Star Game July 14th in Philly. That's the latest. I'm Bob Montague.
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16: A trouble in Commerce on the 5 freeway southbound at Garfield, Bandini. It's a wreck blocking the left lane. 2 vehicles got you stopped from Atlantic. In Hollywood, they had a stalled car broken down on the 101 northbound, the off-ramp to Vermont. That has been towed away. It's still kind of a heavy drive from the 10, though. And on the 110 freeway southbound at the 10, there's a crash on the right shoulder, a hit and run wreck still being looked into there.
8: Two for fun summers.

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14: California needs fixing. 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
0: California for some things fixing. 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
16: On the subject of it's happened yet again, Randy, if we were to name this segment, I think we would name it For Who the Dong Tolls.
17: A new letter has been revealed that was sent to Rob Bonta in May of 2024. Apparently, this was a letter from Mario Juarez, the partner of the Dongs in their crooked real estate scheme to sell shipping containers as homeless shelters to cities like Oakland and San Leandro for $300,000 a pop. Apparently, Mario Juarez sent a letter to Rob Bonta in May of 2024 before all the FBI raids, detailing all the criminal behavior of the Dongs and apparently alleging that the Dongs had a compromising video of Bonta.
16: Now that's interesting, because a compromising video could mean any number of things. It could be a video of him clipping the tags off his mattress, although I don't think that that's it. It could be a compromising video of him doing drugs that are not legal and law enforcement officers are certainly not supposed to do. It could be a compromising video of him on one of those junkets to Vietnam getting a gentleman's massage. Or who knows? It could be a compromising video of him dressed up like Marilyn Monroe singing happy birthday to a president. We don't know.
17: For more on this story, who else are we going to go to? It's time for ABC 7 in the Bay and the incredible Dan Noyes. If you're not a subscriber, subscribe to ABC News Bay Area on YouTube. It's where we get all these great stories.
18: A defendant in the bribery and corruption case surrounding former Oakland Mayor Sheng Tao allegedly took a seat.
17: Shengy, you got a

0: shout out right in the beginning of the piece.
1: Oh, yeah. Well, any story that attracts negative attention now involves her again.
2: That's right. I like that. That was amazing.
3: A defendant in the bribery and corruption case surrounding former Oakland Mayor Sheng Tao allegedly took a secret, compromising video of California Attorney General Rob Bonta. That is just one of the explosive accusations.
0: Bonta's not having a very good week.
1: No, he's not. But when they release that video, he's going to have an even worse week in the future.
4: To go big and to go strong.
0: It's also just interesting timing that all of this news is coming out at the same time that Bonta is whispering about changing his mind and actually running for governor.
1: Just think about that timing.
3: In a letter obtained by the ABC 7 News I team that appears to have sped up the FBI investigation. Good evening, I'm Amma Dates.
5: I'm Dan Ashley. Thanks for joining us here. The I team's Dan Noyes is investigating all of this and is here with the latest. Dan.
6: Well, Dan and Amma, this letter may also help to explain why the Attorney General spent $468,000 of campaign contributions on legal fees to help him deal with FBI investigators.
1: It's all making sense now, isn't it?
6: I want to emphasize that Rob Bonta has not been charged in this case, and there's no indication he is a suspect.
0: Yet.
1: Give it time.
6: In the letter dated May 9th, 2024, to Attorney General Rob Bonta, Mario Juarez writes about his business partners from Oakland-based California Waste Solutions.
0: And if you need a refresher, Mario Juarez was the business partner for the Dongs. He was also the one that was commissioned to make those racist campaign flyers about Lauren Taylor in the 2022 election where Sheng Tao became mayor. And then apparently he fought with the Dongs about a check for $25,000 to finish that job. And then he stiffed the printer. He's also the one that apparently got into a shootout with a man named Hermelindo Ramos Ramos.
1: When Hermelindo Ramos Ramos claims he was only touching Juarez's car because he saw that the trunk was open and he was trying to be a good Samaritan. That's what sparked the shootout.
6: 24-year-old Hermelindo Ramos Ramos.
0: My favorite name.
6: I have firsthand knowledge of various criminal activities perpetrated by the DeWong family, including money laundering, illegal political donations, falsification of contracts, and exploitation of straw donors. These activities extend to facilitating prostitution for elected officials.
0: Okay, that one's new.
1: Well, that would explain the massages in Vietnam.
6: These activities extend to facilitating prostitution for elected officials, including minors.
0: Uh-oh.
1: That will definitely get you in trouble.
0: What, do we got a West Coast Epstein thing going on here?
6: These activities extend to facilitating prostitution for elected officials, including minors.
0: Okay, what the hell happened on that trip to Vietnam?
1: This story has taken a very dark turn.
0: And Shangi was on that trip. She was like one of the only women on that trip.
7: Absolutely. Well, absolutely.
1: Then she was probably one of the only ones that didn't partake in enjoying the nectar of nature's forbidden fruit.
0: Andre probably did.
8: Rob Bonta, Attorney General, knew far more of what was going on in this investigation with the Duongs than any of us knew.
6: Stephen Tavares runs.
0: Also, when did Bonta give back that money? After he got this letter or after the indictment?
1: That's a good question.
6: Stephen Tavares runs the political substack East Bay Insiders. He first broke news of the Juarez letter, and I obtained it from another source.
8: The letter shows that Mario was despondent and that he was basically going to get back retribution against the Duongs.
6: Mario Juarez was partners with David and Andy Duong in Evolutionary Homes, a company that converted shipping containers to housing for the homeless. But Juarez,
0: for a price tag of $300,000, and this is at the heart of a lot of these corruption charges, because Shang was going to get into a deal where she was going to buy those for the city of Oakland, and then her boyfriend was going to start getting a salary from California Waste Solutions for it, and Brian Acevedo of San Leandro was supposed to sell them through to the city of San Leandro, and he was going to get a cut of every single shipping container sold.
1: All of this would lead to a tidy profit for the Dongs, with taxpayers overpaying for those containers.
0: You seriously got to think about not just Oakland, not just San Leandro, but how many different nonprofit.

0: Profits or organizations that want to build housing for the homeless are fronts for criminal organizations?
1: That's a very good question.
2: But Juarez writes that...
0: Because there's a lot of money to be given out.
2: But Juarez writes that on May 3rd, 2024, the DeWongs locked him out of the showroom on the Oakland waterfront and that they ordered an attack by a group of armed men. Quote, I was threatened with firearms and a knife, assaulted and robbed of personal belongings, including a gold chain and Rolex watch.
0: They took his Rolex?
1: He hasn't been on time since.
2: The I-team obtained these photos showing Juarez's injuries, his swollen face and head. He goes on to say he was coerced into delivering an apology to David DeWong, while Andy and Christina DeWong recorded the interaction.
0: Okay, this is starting to sound real weird.
1: This is like Saddam Hussein level.
2: Then, just 1 month later...
3: And he starts shooting back, like firing back. Pop, pop, pop, pop, pop, pop, pop, pop.
0: Oh, I remember this story.
1: Oh, that was a good man on the street interview.
2: Juarez got into a shootout with men who broke into his SUV. Tavares believes it's no coincidence that just days later, the FBI raided...
0: And again, remember, the issue with that shootout is it was originally reported that Juarez was being targeted by people, apparently Hermelindo Ramos Ramos.
2: 24-year-old Hermelindo Ramos Ramos.
0: And they were putting a hit out on him from the DeWongs. But then it came out that he was the one that shot first.
1: But weren't they trashing his car when he walked in on it?
0: Well, Hermelindo said he was just closing the trunk.
1: Uh-huh.
2: The FBI raided the homes of David and Andy DeWong and of then Oakland Mayor Sheng Tao and her partner Andre Jones.
0: And Shengi wasn't even dressed.
1: No, she said she was naked as a jaybird.
0: And she wanted to put on her undies, put on a bra. And the FBI agent said, I can't let you do that unsupervised.
1: And she said they watched her.
0: Shengi, you okay?
4: Absolutely. Absolutely.
5: 11 days later, the raids happen. It strongly suggests that the FBI had found Mario Juarez, made him the star witness. When this got out that he was cooperating, they moved quick.
2: Some of what Mario Juarez wrote in that letter appears in the federal bribery and corruption indictment. His name isn't there, but he's believed to be listed as co-conspirator one. Wilson Leung is a former federal prosecutor.
6: It is interesting that this letter came out, gosh, more than a year ago now, and some of its allegations seem to have been proven sufficiently correct so that the feds are willing to take action on some of them.
2: Lawyers for Andy DeWong emailed me that he vigorously denies the baseless allegations in this letter. David DeWong's lawyers say he strongly denies them. They both argue that Juarez has credibility issues and cannot be believed.
1: Well, of course he has credibility issues. He's hanging out with the DeWongs and with Rob Bonta and Sheng Tao.
2: Dan Newman, spokesperson for Bonta's re-election campaign, confirms the attorney...
0: That guy's been busy this week.
1: Oh, he has a job you definitely don't want.
2: Confirms the attorney general received the letter and forwarded it to the FBI. Juarez also wrote, Bonta should know that Andy DeWong in particular has a recording of you in a compromising situation.
0: Oh, boy.
1: Now, I don't want to speculate as to what kind of compromising situation exists on that video. But I feel comfortable saying this. It sounds to me like the DeWongs have Bonta over a barrel.
7: In Topanga.
2: And that he routinely engages in entertaining elected and other officials to extract recordings without their knowledge for later use in blackmail circumstances.
6: A recording.
0: It's a West Coast Epstein.
1: Well, this is everything that was described about Jeffrey Epstein, but we now have at least some form of physical evidence that suggests that it's true.
0: They get you to do something that you're not supposed to be doing. They film it, and then they blackmail you to get all kinds of favors.
1: I wonder if there was any blackmail material produced from that trip to Vietnam. Because remember, right when that happened, we heard almost from the very beginning that that trip was wild. And when you would ask, how is it wild, you just get the raised eyebrow.
0: Well, and then Brian Acevedo, who is the indicted city councilman from San Leandro, without being prompt, when asked about that trip to Vietnam, was like, I didn't get a happy ending.

0: And he wasn't talking about a fairy tale.
1: A recording of him in a compromising situation, although it's uncertain what that means, it's also uncertain whether that's true. So there's a lot of questions that this letter prompts.
2: The spokesman for Rob Bonta tells me the attorney general is not concerned about that report of a compromising video and says Mario Juarez wrote that letter as a desperate guy at a desperate moment with walls closing in.
0: So there you go. There's the latest on the Rob Bonta Dong connection, which includes a letter from the Dong's former partner, Mario Juarez, to Bonta, detailing all of this criminal behavior back in May of 2024.
3: This all seems like a script to a really bad movie, doesn't it?
0: At some point, someone's going to make this thing, and it's going to be a classic.
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9: I went to one of your dealerships. I said, you know what? There's mud flaps on that car. I'm not paying for them. He looked at me, smiled, and said, okay. And I said, no, wait. He goes, if you'd like to haggle, go ahead. I'll take the price of the mud flaps.

0: going to do some flat irons this week. It does a great job on chicken, including chicken breasts. I have a video on my social media at Randy Wang Radio on Instagram and Facebook. You can see me doing some sausages on there. I'm going to put up some videos of some chicken breasts later this week. Even does a great job on shrimp, on veggies. The grill heats up to 1,000 degrees in just 3 minutes, which, you know what's the side effect of that? The grill heats up so quickly, and I'm not taking 25 minutes before I actually put something on there. My propane tank is lasting way longer than I thought it would. 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
5: Dun, dun, dun, dun, dun. It's the California crime blotter with John
11: and Randy.
8: And Randy, this edition takes us to downtown Los Angeles,
0: where a bunch of jackass teens looted a 7-Eleven.
8: You don't say.
0: What do you think it's like at the franchise fair when they're trying to still get people to buy into these businesses?
8: My guess is there's some tense conversations.
0: For more, here is Fox 11.
12: Plus, it has happened again. A wild take.
0: Marla, you're competing with Henry Lee. So here is what my personal favorite drop of 2025 might be.
9: It's happened yet again.
0: Marla.
12: Plus, it has happened again.
0: Oh. Well, now I gotta save that. Gotta have a Marla drop.
12: Plus, it has happened again.
0: Marla, it's happened again. You just, when you work the local news beat, you need to say it.
12: Plus, it has happened again. A wild takeover at a local 7.

0: 11, like this one from last year. Welcome, everybody, to the Fox 11 News at 10 o'clock. I'm Marla Tejas.
1: And I'm Christine Devine. New at 10. You've seen these videos of 7-Eleven takeovers. Now it's happened again. This time.
2: Boy, Christine's doing it too.
3: At some point, they all will.
1: Now it's happened again.
2: I mean, nothing's going to beat this.
4: It's happened yet again.
3: Well, that's hard to beat.
2: You notice how you don't really hear this at Circle K's or AMPMs. It's just 7-Elevens that get robbed constantly.
3: Thank heaven.
1: This time in downtown L.A.
0: Dozens of teens this weekend overwhelming and robbing a 7-Eleven in broad daylight. Fox 11's Matthew Seedorf, he's live there in downtown outside LAPD with the latest on this case. Matthew?
5: Well, tonight police are looking through that video. That's pretty wild to watch. In it, you can see dozens of teens swarm a 7-Eleven like hungry bees.
3: Except these bees weren't looking for honey.
2: Dozens of teens, huh? So it's scores of terrible parents.
5: New dramatic cell phone video Los Angeles police are combing through to investigate the latest flash mob robbery.
6: Oh, stop! Oh, my gosh!
5: Dozens of teens seen Saturday stealing and throwing items out of a 7-Eleven to others outside.
2: This is in the middle of the day. Just straight up looting. Where's the police? This is in downtown.
3: Okay, if they look like bees, what the police have to do is arrest the queen.
7: It's worth it because they don't got my face on it.
5: One teen bragging on camera why they feel untouchable.
8: Like nobody respects, you know, anything or anyone, so they feel like they could get away with anything because, I mean, from what it looks like, they can.
2: He's not wrong.
3: He watches the news, too.
2: Well, and this is the decision-making process for the county now. The county is broke, and the county knows, thanks to recent legislation that is passed, that anything that happens to a minor when they're in custody, the county's going to get sued for. So they're doing an actuarial decision, and they think fiscally it's actually cheaper to let the little bastards destroy the town and burn everything down than to lock them up, because inevitably they're going to sue.
3: And the result is none of us can have a 7-Eleven.
5: LAPD confirms they rushed to the Beverly Boulevard location Saturday afternoon after the clerk hit the panic alarm. Police say someone wearing a mask pointed a gun at the employee while the rest of the group swarmed in, overwhelming the store and ransacking everything in sight.
6: It happened.
2: This is supposed to be a civilized city that's supposed to host the world in 6 months. Excuse me, the world in 6 months.
3: There's so much violence in the 7-Elevens that they have a panic button.
2: Yes. They have it at banks, and they also have it at convenience stores.
6: It happens everywhere. It looked like a bunch of kids. So I'm not surprised.
8: They probably don't have the money for food.
2: No.
3: Oh, come on.
2: This is why we get so much of this, because there are so many apologists. This is not hungry kids. By the way, I'm pretty sure, haven't we passed legislation, John, that means that all kids get fed all day long on our dime?
3: Well, maybe they were hungry, but only because they worked up an appetite trashing the 7-Eleven.
6: So I'm not surprised.
8: They probably don't have the money for food.
3: That's the voting electorate here. This is why we have these problems.
8: They probably don't have the money for food. If you literally go up that block, there's so many homeless people down there. Like, honestly, it's a systemic issue.
2: Yeah, those aren't the homeless people are a different problem. They're not the swarm of teenagers who are robbing a 7-Eleven. Those ones have homes.
3: This guy is so dumb. I hope the state of California takes his driver's license away from him.
9: Coming up, John and Randy examine ways to fix our golden state. But first, 5 minutes of prescription drug commercials.
8: What the f***?
9: It's the Fix California Hour replay. AM 790.
10: KABC. A fast-moving fire continues to burn in northern Los Angeles County. Lisa Carton reports.
11: Engineer Jonathan Torres with the LA County Fire Department says several hundred people have been told to leave their homes as firefighters face challenges.
12: Terrain not easily accessible, so air attack is going to be continuing to drop not only through our fixed wing but our rotary.

0: helicopters as well.
1: The fire is burning east of Palmdale and into the Angeles National Forest in a sparsely populated area. Several outbuildings have burned. I'm Lisa Carton.
2: California Democratic Representative Ro Khanna says he was detained by Israeli soldiers in the West Bank. He was held for an hour before being released. The Los Angeles Police Department is ending its agreement with Flock Safety, ending a three-year relationship with the security firm. Those are your headlines. I'm Sean Dion.
3: I love my Solair infrared grill. I've had it for over a year now, and I use it every single week. And it does the greatest job on steaks. I'm going to do some flat irons this week. It does a great job on chicken, including chicken breasts. I have a video on my social media at Randy Wang Radio on Instagram and Facebook. You can see me doing some sausages on there. I'm going to put up some videos of some chicken breasts later this week. Even does a great job on shrimp, on veggies. The grill heats up to 1,000 degrees in just 3 minutes, which, you know, what's the side effect of that? The grill heats up so quickly, and I'm not taking 25 minutes before I actually put something on there. My propane tank is lasting way longer than I thought it would. 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
14: Meanwhile, in California,
3: I hope teachers can get all the abortion vacations they want. On those national holidays, is Planned Parenthood even open?
15: Rock says California has some of the most expansive abortion access in the United States. You can pretty much get one anywhere but the airport.
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14: Shining a spotlight on the insane asylum that is modern-day California. John and Randy.

0: noon to 3 on KABC. John and Randy can fix many things. Your relationship...
1: I hate you.
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0: ...isn't one of them. 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
3: 800-222-5222 is the telephone number. 1-800-222-5222. Let's go to Steven in Tustin. Steven, hello.
4: Hi, thanks for taking my call. I got a very small comment. You asked while you were going through Gavin's advertisement for his book whether you think he had a ghostwriter or not. And I say there's absolutely no way this guy has a ghostwriter. That was about the most atrocious piece of writing I've ever heard go on for, what, 6 minutes of it? To go through a 200-page book with writing that bad? Is nobody ever going to buy this thinker?
3: I think you might be right. However, sometimes you can spend a lot of money hiring someone else to write that poorly.
4: Well, maybe that's a strategy.
3: Could be. Thank you for the call, sir. Let's go to Scott in Santa Fe. Scott, hello.
5: Hey, you guys. Listening to your last segment about the Gavin Newsom's book that's going to be coming out, I was wondering if there's anything, when the book was finalized in its printing, if Gavin Newsom mentions anything about the Palisades fires and everything that happened, at the beginning of this year, and what he has to say about that, if he's going to blame his acquaintance with the guy from PG&E, as I barely knew him. Okay, I was wondering if he might have spun something about the Palisades fire into his book, or was it already printed? I'll take your guys' response off the air. Thanks.
3: Well, if there's a chapter about the LA fires, I'll tell you what I'll do. I will personally buy a copy and donate it to the public library in Ghana. And then they can read about the fires that they're connected to. All right. Well, we know that school districts, both K through 12, and then universities in California are facing declining enrollment. There are fewer students than there have been in recent history, which means many of these districts, many of these universities, many of these schools are facing financial problems. They're trying to find ways to trim fat or raise money so that they don't have to lay anyone off. We know that Oakland Unified is in danger of going back into state receivership. In San Diego, they're trying every trick they can to make sure they don't have to lay off any staff members down there. And one of the things that they're doing in San Diego to raise money for the schools is they're renting out their gymnasiums to adult content creators.
6: This is true. There is an academy in the San Diego area that rented out their gymnasium for a live stream on Twitch. That live stream on Twitch was brought to you by a knockoff of OnlyFans that was producing live streamed feet videos, among other things.
3: In the school gymnasium?
6: Yes.
3: What could go wrong?
6: For more on this unique way to raise money for a school's budget, we go to NBC 7 in San Diego.
7: Controversy is brewing at a North County high school after an online streamer rented out the school's gymnasium for a live stream sponsored by an adult content website.
6: There's nothing weird to see here.
3: Kids, we're going to cancel basketball practice today. They're using the gym for something else.
7: This happened at Canyon Crest Academy on Saturday.
6: I mean, why stop at the gymnasium? There's plenty of teacher fantasies out there. Start renting out the classrooms at night.
3: Oh, yeah, they're going to do that in the biology lab.
7: This happened at Canyon Crest Academy on Saturday. NBC7's Shelby Bramer has been looking into this all day. She joins us now from just outside the school with more on what she's learned. Shelby.
8: Yeah, Catherine, Monica

0: Several students told us that they found out about this event on Friday when they tried to use the gym, but were told that they couldn't because the event was being set up. So
1: how much staging do you have to do for this?
2: I don't know. I would assume that if there's any part of the body that really doesn't need a lot of lighting, it's your feet.
1: Not for foot people.
0: Set up. So as you can imagine, that naturally sparked some curiosity. Some of them tuned in for the Twitch stream and they told us they didn't like what they saw.
2: So the kids watched it too?
1: Well, they were curious. What exactly could be taking place in our gymnasium? Is somebody doing a big run of Mario Kart World? What's going on?
2: Well, you know that if you don't want to know the answer, you shouldn't ask the question.
3: What do we get when we finish this?
4: Canyon Crest Academy students say this video is all anyone is talking about.
5: People have just been saying how disgusting or like, oh my God, I can't believe this happened.
6: There's another dude who's eating chocolate off of the feet of not safe for work content creators.
1: Oh my.
2: That's a new one.
1: It's also the first time I've ever heard somebody in this profession described as a not safe for work content creator.

going to do some flat irons this week. It does a great job on chicken, including chicken breasts. I have a video on my social media at Randy Wang Radio on Instagram and Facebook. You can see me doing some sausages on there. I'm going to put up some videos of some chicken breasts later this week. Even does a great job on shrimp, on veggies. The grill heats up to 1,000 degrees in just 3 minutes, which, you know what's the side effect of that? The grill heats up so quickly, and I'm not taking 25 minutes before I actually put something on there. My propane tank is lasting way longer than I thought it would. 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You should find out if the Solair makes sense for you. 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

For one, I find myself wanting to grill more often because the thing heats up to 1,000 degrees in just 3 minutes. When I used to grill on my old grill that I had from Home Depot, you turn on the propane, you wait like 15, 20 minutes for that thing to get up to temperature, and then as soon as you open the lid, all that heat goes away, so you got to close the lid, so you have no idea what's going on. If there's a flare-up, you find out because the entire yard is smoking. That doesn't happen on the Solaire. It stays so hot that you can cook while paying attention the entire time. You never put the lid down. You have the lid up the entire time, but it gets a perfect char. You get nice char on the outside, juicy meat on the inside. It does such a great job. 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

0: For one, I find myself wanting to grill more often because the thing heats up to 1,000 degrees in just 3 minutes. 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
0: I feel like this email address, which we've been using for 5 years and have gotten a lot of great correspondence from the audience, has been forever tainted by our last story.

0: Now, that last segment that we did seemed to trigger something that is unfortunate.
1: Well, we appreciate a good laugh. I'm having a really hard time doing this job when the mailbag is full of pictures of listeners' feet.
0: Now, I don't know if you're expecting to get a reaction out of us or you think that we have a gymnasium that we're going to rent to you where you can make money off of that content.
1: We have female listeners that sent us pictures of their feet, and we have male listeners that sent us a picture of their feet. No, thank you.
0: You think this is just a one-time thing, a flash in the pan, or do you think we're going to get piped into that community now?
1: I think next week we're going to have to change the email address.
0: Is there a way to filter those out? I mean, if AI can fly a plane, can't they get rid of foot porn?
1: Well, see, if I can put filters on Gmail, I can do that. But then we might filter out somebody that's just emailing us saying, Gavin really put his foot in his mouth again.
0: That's true. Well, it sounds like we're in a pickle.
1: I never thought of all the unintended consequences that could come to us from bringing you that story from NBC7 in San Diego. But I think I regret my choices.
0: Wasn't life just so much more quaint yesterday when all we had to look at was pictures of Geraldo Rivera shirtless next to a couple of classic cars?
1: We were so innocent back then. We didn't know what was going to happen in the world.
0: Well, that's all changed.
2: Fixing California won't happen overnight.
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2: Luckily, John and Randy will be back at it Monday with more real-world workable solutions to make California great again.
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6: 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I'm Jim Forbes.
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8: Licensed gun owners can carry concealed weapons into stores and other private places unless the owner objects. The U.S. Supreme Court issued the ruling that rejects laws passed in California, a series of large marijuana busts across northern, central, and southern California.
9: State officials say illegal growing operations were shut down in Los Angeles, Riverside, and Kern counties. Several busts also took place in parts of central and northern California. The governor's Unified Cannabis Enforcement Task Force says the illegal weed had a street value at over $104 million. The raids also netted 17 guns and over $220,000 in cash. I'm Mark Mayfield.
8: The Major League Baseball All-Star Game, July 14th in Philly. Dodgers over the weekend at Dodgers Stadium. They'll fly to New York later this week. That's the latest. I'm Bob Montague.
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10: A big fire still blazing away between Palmdale and Cajon Pass, just south of Highway 138. It's nearly 2,700 acres and only 8% containment at this point. In Downey, on the 105 freeway eastbound before Lakewood Boulevard, the right lane is blocked with a crash. It's slowing you from Paramount. And in Anaheim, on the 57 freeway southbound at the 522 interchange, the right lane is blocked. Traffic is slow from Orangewood.
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9: The next story involves the reporter whose work gave birth to the drop of the year of 2025.
0: Well, that, of course, would be Julie Watts, who is also the proud owner of the first drop of 2026.
10: Certainly, Katie Porter could argue that this is false information. She did not, in fact, slap me.
0: Julie Watts is continuing her series of asking questions to the gubernatorial candidates. And she started off this series by asking all the people who were in the race at the time, several have dropped out since then, what did you like and dislike about Gavin in 2025? What did you like and dislike about the legislature in 2025? And our late arrivals to this race are getting their chance to answer those questions as well. So Julie Watts sits down for a 3-minute interview with Tom Steyer.
9: And just in case you're listening to this in the radio and you're thinking to yourself, this isn't Tom Steyer, it's Super Dave Osborne. No, it's Tom Steyer.
0: Super Dave is dead. For more, here's Julie Watts in CBS Sacramento.
10: You know, the elephant in the room has been that your campaign ads don't even mention the environment.
0: No, in fact, his last one was just a ripoff of Love Actually, which was really stupid.
9: His ads are universally awful.
10: Have you had a change of heart?
0: You know what that tells you? That tells you his campaign people don't say no to him.
9: No, and you know they must hate him.
0: They don't hate his money.
9: No, they like that a whole lot.
10: Have you had a change of heart? Is this something that's no longer a priority for you?
11: No. I have not had a change of heart, and it is a priority.
12: Billionaire businessman and climate activist Tom Steyer is one of the Democrats running to replace California Governor Gavin Newsom when he terms out next year. Steyer briefly ran for president in 2020.
0: Oh, yeah.
9: He is a bored billionaire in desperate need of a hobby. And unfortunately for all of us, his hobby is running for office.
0: That means two people who are running for governor this year unsuccessfully ran for president in 2020, because you got Eric Swalwell as well.
9: Oh, yeah, that's right.
12: And was previously a founder and hedge fund manager. We sat down with each candidate for an in-depth interview covering all the issues that matter to you. But we began by asking what they think our current governor and legislature did right and what they would have done differently.
11: The thing that I think Gavin has done really well is to mock and troll. And
0: okay, I don't think that's a microphone problem. That's just how he speaks.
9: What do you think he did to his lungs to sound like that? What brand does he smoke?
0: Unfiltered.
11: The thing that I think Gavin has done really well is to mock and troll.
0: He sounds like he's talking out of an iron lung.
9: Or he's underwater.
11: The thing that I think Gavin has done really well is to mock and troll and show the insanity of Donald Trump.
0: Oh, that's the thing you like about Gavin?
9: Great.
0: So nothing about how he's run the state for the last 7 years, but he likes the tweets.
9: We are so screwed in the state.
11: And I think everybody in the state of California appreciates it.
0: Fact check?
9: No.
11: And I think that...
10: Well, I think there might be about 30% of California voters who don't appreciate
11: it. A big majority of Californians appreciate it. And I think he's done it masterfully.
10: And a misstep.
0: Masterfully?
9: What does that tell you?

0: You have a two-term governor who has been in charge of the largest state in the union. What's the big accomplishment that you admire? Being an a-hole on Twitter is the answer.
1: That's politics in 2026, kids.
2: And a misstep.
3: A few years ago, we had a huge budget surplus.
1: Uh-huh. Where'd that money go?
0: Good question.
1: We had 2 years in a row of $100 billion surpluses. They spent it all on who knows what, saying it was one-time funds, and then magically we've been in massive deficits every year since.
0: Yeah, and it's not the answer you're thinking, because there aren't any Somalis that live here.
2: And a misstep.
3: A few years ago, we had a huge budget surplus.
2: Uh-huh.
3: And I felt as if that was a really good time to take that money and start a state investment fund, to a wealth fund that we could...
1: So what, he wants the state to become a hedge fund manager?
0: Oh, great. So what, we open up a Charles Schwab account?
3: That we could grow and then use the dividends from it to pay for benefits for citizens of California.
2: Did you suggest that at the time?
3: I did.
2: And what happened?
3: Didn't happen.
0: Yeah. Well, can you imagine how annoying his calls must be? Maybe the thing that Gavin did that I admired the most is sending this guy to voicemail every time he called.
2: Who'd you suggest it to?
3: I really thought that it would be a great idea for the governor.
2: Did you call Gavin Newsom and say this is what you should do, or was it his staff?
3: I did. No,
2: it was him personally.
3: Look, I thought this was...
1: Was it a call or was it a text? Did he respond with words or did he just do a thumbs up emoji?
0: Oh, if Gavin sent Kamala to voicemail, what the hell do you think he did with this fool?
1: New phone, who dis?
3: Look, I thought this was... It would have been a big change. I just said to you, Julie, I think I'm different from other people.
2: Yeah.
3: I don't think there was anyone in the state of California who was saying, this is our chance to be...
0: Yeah, you're different from everyone else, all right. You're the only one with gills.
3: To be independent of Donald Trump.
2: And why didn't he do it?
3: I think he had a lot. I'm sure he had a lot of priorities, and that this wasn't a priority.
2: All right.
1: Well, yes, there were a lot of unions that wanted that money.
0: Oh, yeah. He had some eating at the French Laundry to do, too.
2: All right. Legislature, what is one thing that you think the legislature has done well and one thing that you think was a misstep?
3: Look, I think that the legislature has started to redo some of the permitting laws to make it possible to build housing more easily and more quickly and more cheaply.
1: Boy, I didn't know he could get any gravelier.
0: He did.
3: Housing more easily and more quickly and more cheaply.
2: But to be fair, some of those are things that you would have opposed previously from an environmental perspective, right?
3: That's not true.
2: No?
1: No, I was never an environmentalist. What are you talking about?
0: Not only was he an environmentalist, but he bankrolled Kevin De Leon's career on that subject. Do you remember that?
4: It is hot as hell.
3: I supported all of those.
1: Now, did he donate to Kevin De Leon's statewide campaigns or also the mayor campaign?
0: Probably both.
5: In L.A., we spell leader KDL.
1: Any excuse to play that.
3: I supported all of those. And the reason I supported... Look, am I for regulation? Of course I'm for regulation. This has become a system...
1: Don't you love when people ask and answer their own questions?
0: This guy is a special kind of annoying.
3: Regulation? Of course I'm for regulation. This has become a system where the perfect is the enemy of the good.
1: Mm. Cliche!
2: One thing that was a misstep.
1: Julie's like, you're giving me gold here.
3: Where the perfect is the enemy of the good.
2: Mm.
0: Okay, this is going to sound catty, but it's true. There is a difference between people who get rich by creating new things and those who get rich by moving money around. This guy got rich by moving money around. And I'm not discounting that. Look, he has a lot more money than I do, so clearly he's doing something right. But there's a big difference between the two. This guy thinks that the sun shines out of you know where. And he has no clue that everyone who he has given money to over the years thinks he's annoying as hell. He thinks that Gavin Newsom can't wait to hear his advice. He thinks that Kevin De Leon can't wait to get the next phone call. They don't like him. They like his money. They tolerate him.
2: One thing that was a misstep.
3: Look, I think consistently through the years, it's been really hard for the legislature to take on organized interests with great lobbying and access to money, and that is a broad-based systemic issue.

0: issue. That's why I've highlighted my willingness to take on those interests and the fact that I don't owe them anything and I'm not scared of them.
1: I'm so rich, I don't need the unions or PG&E's money.
2: Yeah, you think this guy's not scared of Cecily Mayard Cruz?
1: We all are. We have to be.
2: We're scared of Katie Porter, too.
3: How do those lawmakers get elected without that money, though? I mean, you have money. They don't. And so, I mean, what's the answer?
0: Let's take a step back. I also think they want to serve their constituents.
1: No, they want money.
2: That's pretty much it.
1: They don't get to keep the fancy job that gives them the power and the cocktail parties unless they have the money to run for office. So, of course, they're going to do the bidding of their benefactors, which happens to be the public employee unions and or PG&E.
2: And when they term out, the carriage turns into a pumpkin. You see, you have money, so it doesn't matter if you're in elected office or not. But the moment they term out, they become paupers again. So they have to steal everything that's not nailed down while they're there to make it work.
0: I also think they want to serve their constituents. And I think that we're going to be in a position where we can do really good things for their constituents. And to the extent anyone's going to take the heat on this, I'm happy for it to be me. And to the extent that special interests don't like me doing it, they can get as mad as they want at me. I don't care.
1: Okay, then. That was a humble brag. What do you need to know about Tom Steyer? He wants you to know he has a lot of money.
2: Ed doesn't care what you think about him.
4: 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For one, you're both broke. 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It's the Fix California Hour replay.
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9: A better life with Dr. Sanjay Gupta.
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14: In Rancho Cucamonga, someone's driving around with a tow truck and just straight up stealing cars out of their driveways.
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15: Now only on Fox 11, thieves in the Inland Empire are using tow trucks to steal vehicles from right outside people's homes. We've got the video.
14: They probably just assume they're repo men, so no one's going to call the cops.
11: Oh, Bob didn't pay his bills again.
15: Fox 11's Nick Garcia is live in Rancho Cucamonga with this exclusive story. Nick?
16: Hey there, Christine. Well, we've seen predatory towing where a company will just take a car that's been involved in an accident or maybe that was parked illegally and then charge an unreasonably high amount to release it back to that owner. This is something different. Take a look.
14: Yeah, this isn't just bad tow truck companies. This is a straight-up theft.
11: Can you imagine what you would do if you woke up in the middle of the night to the sound of your car being placed on a tow truck, and you go out there wearing your pajamas, well, hopefully you're wearing something, and you run down the driveway and you go, "Hey, Cooter, what do you think you're doing?"
16: Pay close attention to this unmarked tow truck as it pulls behind a pickup truck parked on a residential street in Rancho Cucamonga. It appears to have a self-loading lift, allowing the thief behind the wheel to get away in less than a minute.
17: I was amazed that
14: they don't even need to break into the car. They could just straight up steal it.
11: Where do you even buy one of these tow trucks?
17: I was amazed that
14: I'm sure that was stolen, too. That's probably how you start this process. You steal a tow truck, and then you use that as the building block to steal all the other cars.
17: I was amazed that they could do it that fast. The person never even had to get out of their vehicle to hook up anything to the vehicle that they were taking.
14: They kind of just scoop it up into the back and move on.
11: All right. I wonder if AAA can install a rule to not buy any Korean-made tow trucks. Don't buy any tow trucks from Kia. Don't buy any tow trucks from any of the other companies. No Hyundais.
16: Tom asked us to blur his face for his protection.
14: Boy, everybody who's talking in the news is in the witness protection program, and this guy isn't even the victim. He's a neighbor.
16: Tom asked us to blur his face for his

0: protection. The stolen truck belonged to his neighbor.
1: Car thefts happen, of course, all the time, high-end trucks. But, with this equipment, never thought.
2: You know, we say they happen all the time. We just kind of throw our heads up and shrug. Is it like this everywhere, or is this a very specific California thing where cars get stolen to the number where your head would explode when you see the statistics?
3: I'll tell you, I was in Tampa over the break, and I was in the downtown area. I felt safe. I never felt threatened. Didn't see any homeless people at all. Didn't hear people talking about crime right and left. It was like a totally different world.
1: Never thought that, they could do that that fast.
0: The San Bernardino.
2: I was in Amsterdam, the land of bicycles. People don't even lock up their bikes.
3: Well, that's because they're too high to remember.
2: Well, there is that.
1: Never thought that they could do that that fast.
0: The San Bernardino County Sheriff's Department confirms there have been multiple reports of stolen vehicles by a tow truck.
1: Now we're seeing it on Facebook. Facebook posts are showing it. Another one just occurred a few nights ago in Rancho Cucamonga.
2: How quickly do those posts on Facebook talking about the tow truck that's stealing cars devolve into personal attacks?
3: Oh, three comments in.
2: Where it's... Should really check your privilege, bro. You were lucky enough to have a truck.
1: Another one just occurred a few nights ago in Rancho Cucamonga.
0: Tom says he's seen people on social media posting about similar thefts around the Inland Empire and parts of Los Angeles County. The thieves apparently are not holding the vehicles they steal for ransom. Tom says his neighbor's truck...
2: No, they're stripping them. Or they're shipping them off.
3: At what point does law enforcement just go after the chop shops? Because you know where these cars are going.
0: The thieves apparently are not holding the vehicles they steal for ransom. Tom says his neighbor's truck was found stripped for parts in Hesperia, more than 30 miles away.
2: Hey, Johnny, Hesperia got a shout out.
3: Oh, yes. We always make the news for all the right reasons.
0: Tom says his neighbor's truck was found stripped for parts in Hesperia, more than 30 miles away.
4: Now, because these investigations are active and ongoing, the sheriff's department would not share any other details with us or any suspect or suspect information who they may believe might have been behind the wheel of that tow truck.
2: I mean, it's a pretty big truck. Someone must have had to see something.
3: People see things all the time, whenever we do these blotter stories, but people are afraid to show their face on the news, and they don't want to be the one that's regarded as the narc in the neighborhood. So people just claim that they didn't see anything when we know that's not the case.
2: You've got that, and you also have a air of defeatism out there that even if you get involved, even if you saw something and you say something, you know nothing's going to happen.
3: Yeah, so why risk it?
4: But anyone with information should give them a call. For now, live in Rancho Cucamonga, I'm Nick Garcia, Fox 11
5: News.
4: You
5: would think, Nick, that a tow truck might be easy enough to track down cameras all along the way?
4: You know, if
2: cameras are for the news, how much are, you know, in Northern California, you're seeing it sometimes. But in Southern California, with all the cameras that we have, law enforcement would be touting how useful they are if they were. But they sure are great for footage.
3: No, the cameras are like what happened when Jeffrey Epstein died. Anytime you need camera footage to answer a question, the cameras are never working.
4: You know, it's unmarked. It's not clear if there was a license plate on it. And they seem to be doing this in the middle of the night, maybe those early morning hours when nobody's really there to see them except for that Ring camera like we captured there.
5: I hope we get an update on that one. Then it's a good one. All right, thanks so much.
2: So there you go. If you're in Rancho Cucs, there is a unmarked tow truck that can just steal your car without anybody noticing or caring.
3: I know it's a crime if you drive around a dummy police car, a car that is meant to look like a CHP car or LAPD, whatever, and you're not actually a police officer, because people who are criminals try to trick people, so they pull them over so they can rob you or rape you or do whatever. So if the cops see a fake police car, they'll pull you over and you go to jail. That's it. I wonder if the same thing is true for fake tow trucks.
2: I would imagine you have to have some kind of license. But do you remember, maybe it was 2 years ago, that story in San Francisco where this crook

0: tow truck company. The tow truck's on the street. They're stopped in traffic, and the car behind them is just sitting there, and the tow truck decides, I'm going to try to steal this thing right here and now, and tries to back in and hook it up.
1: That's pretty bold.
2: Coming up, John and Randy examine ways to fix our Golden State. But first, 5 minutes of prescription drug commercials.
3: What the f***?
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4: Police say one person now in custody after four people were stabbed in University Park. That attack happened near the intersection of Adams Boulevard and Flower Street near the University of Southern California. Police in Huntington Beach are saying they're prepared now to crack down on street takeovers.
5: It comes after out-of-state visitors caused chaos in Newport Beach over the 4th of July. Police in Surf City say they have identified who's planning a so-called end-of-summer bash. They're promising to arrest any kids or adults who engage in illegal behavior, and police say parents are going to be held responsible if their kids do any damage. I'm Mark Mayfield.
4: The Dodgers hosting the Diamondbacks over the weekend at Dodger Stadium. They'll fly to New York later this week for a three-game series with the Yankees. Major League Baseball All-Star Game, July 14th. That's the latest. I'm Bob Montague.
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18: A better life with Dr. Sanjay Gupta.
19: They say consistency is key, but sometimes you just gotta switch it up. A new study out of Harvard School of Public Health found that varying your exercise routine could add years to your life. What exercise someone did didn't matter much. What did matter was that all the exercises together worked all the muscle groups in their body. Now, an added benefit to changing things up is it can help you push through the plateau effect. That's when your body gets so efficient at doing something that you actually stop getting better at it. And we know from previous research that specializing in any one sport at a young age can make someone actually more prone to injury. And as experts we talk to point out, even elite athletes switch up things with their workouts, making sure to

0: 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I'm Dr. Sanjay Gupta, helping you live a better life.
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7: All right, Randy, it's time to open up the California Crime Blotter.
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2: Dun, dun, dun, dun, dun. 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
9: and Randy.
7: Now, Randy, correct me if I'm wrong, but I believe this is the first time that Saratoga has made the blotter.
3: Yeah, that's usually not an honor that you want for your town, but in Saratoga, the criminals have proven a theory of mine correctly. John, criminals do pay attention to the news. They watch the local TV news, and they even read the local paper to get ideas on what crimes to commit. What do I mean? Somebody posted an obit in the newspaper, and the next day their dead relative got robbed.
7: Uh-oh.
3: For more, here's NBC in the Bay.
10: An alarming trend in the South Bay, thieves targeting grieving families. A Saratoga family says right after they posted a relative's obituary in the newspaper, someone broke into their loved one's homes. But the thieves...
3: They put the address in there?
7: Well, they used to do this in Egypt with the pyramids. The thieves would try to come in and take all of the goodies that they'd put in with the pharaoh.
10: As you can see right here, caught on camera. Here's our Marianne Favreau with a story you'll only see on NBC Bay Area.
11: The security expert we spoke with today said that targeting the home of a person who has just died is not new, but that strategy seems to be having a resurgence. And he says there are ways to protect yourself.
3: Criminals be crafty, and they're constantly looking for different ways and different crime trends. Just like any other career, the best at it are going to be tenacious at their craft.
7: I wonder if the dead people are going to come back and haunt these thieves.
11: This security camera video shows someone walking up to a Saratoga home and then walking out the front door several hours later carrying a safe.
7: Well, I guess the owner's not going to need that in the afterlife.
3: If you're the relative of the person that has passed, wouldn't you want to clear out the safe and the home full of valuables before you publicize the death in the newspaper?
7: You'd think so.
11: You also see a second person leaving the home. John Tuttle says this was a burglary. It happened Friday, just 2 days after his family posted his mother-in-law's obituary in the Saratoga News. He believes the obituary is the reason his mother-in-law's home was targeted.
12: It was very difficult.
3: Well, they knew no one was home.
7: And no one's going to be home for a while.
12: It was very difficult on the family. I mean, we're already dealing with the loss of my mother-in-law. And then to have this happen to her home after her death, it's just adding insult to injury.
11: He says the thieves used an...
3: Okay, what was in that safe? He seems pretty bummed.
7: It sounds like there was something good in there.
11: He says the thieves used an axe to break into the back sliding glass door of the...
7: That's pretty violent to break into a dead woman's home.
3: Well, they figured no one was there to hear, so I might as well be as loud as I can be.
11: He says the thieves used an axe to break into the back sliding glass door of the home and made off with sterling silverware and that safe, which was empty.
3: Okay, what are you doing with forks? You selling those on eBay?
7: So they broke into a dead woman's home for cutlery and an empty safe?
3: Fine china.
11: Which was empty.
13: And they went right through here.
11: You may remember...

0: few weeks ago, Kathleen Toramina told us a similar story. One day after her family ran an obituary for her father in a local paper, his Los Gatos home was broken into.
1: Los Gatos, too?
2: Well, they can come in from Oakland to the other communities and rob them when they're dead.
0: The thieves stole sterling silverware, two guns, and irreplaceable family heirlooms. Who?
3: You're telling me the guns weren't heirlooms?
2: No, the guns were for the thieves, but the guy is dead, so the guy couldn't go for the guns.
3: You know, I think we've got a brand new crime trend that we are uncovering right here as we speak. Forget copper wire theft. It's all about silverware theft.
2: It's so bad in California, they're going to continue to rob you even after you're dead.
4: Who takes advantage of someone at their saddest, lowest, weakest moments?
3: That's what criminals do. That's what they're good at. They don't have a conscience.
2: Nope.
4: I mean, come on, who does that?
3: They don't have a Jiminy Cricket telling them what's right and what's wrong. They know it's wrong. They know they're going to get away with it.
2: And if they had a Geppetto, they'd clean his safe out too.
0: Both families reported the break-ins to law enforcement.
5: I think we are seeing a resurgence of an old technique.
0: Security expert Michael Leninger says it's not unusual for criminals to hunt for targets by scanning obituaries, but there are ways to protect yourself.
5: My recommendation is that you make the home look like it's actually lived in, that someone's still there.
3: Like Weekend at Bernie's?
2: Okay. If you put it in the paper that they're dead, it doesn't matter if you leave the lights on and put the television on, too. They know the woman is dead.
3: Just make a quick sweep of the house for anything that's worth any money, then publicize the passing.
2: What are you going to do?
3: Hire a taxidermist?
2: Is it going to be like Home Alone?
3: With the mannequin and the string?
2: Yeah. You're going to go down to, out of the closet and buy a life-size cutout of Liberace and put that in the window?
5: My recommendation is that you make the home look like it's actually lived in, that someone's still there. Don't close all the blinds. Don't turn all the lights off. If you can, park a car in the driveway. And by all means, if you have an active alarm system, use it.
0: He also recommends asking neighbors or even hiring private security to keep an eye on your loved one's home. John is hoping.
3: You got to hire a patrol guard for a dead person's house. This is California in 2026.
2: Or how about this? We could find the a-holes and we can lock them up.
3: We don't do that.
0: John is hoping this.
3: Diversion, John. Diversion.
2: We're literally willing to bend over backwards to the point to where we have to try to trick people into thinking a dead person is still alive because we're unwilling to put criminals in prison.
0: John is hoping this security video will help lead police to the burglars before they can steal from another grieving family.
6: I think this is really below human dignity to do that type of thing.
3: We're going to go back to the smelters. Who's buying stolen forks and knives

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1: Chevy in their driveway. Well, maybe what you do is you just lie about the cause of death. Let's just say the cause of death was, I don't know, cancer. You put the cause of death was cancer. The crooks know. They know that the house is empty and they can show up and they can take anything they want. But if you were to say the person died after a shootout with robbers at home, and the home is fully booby-trapped because they got robbed all of the time, and anyone who walks in that home is liable to take a bullet to the chest from the booby trap, then maybe that will deter the thieves. However, if the person did die after a long, drawn-out battle with cancer, you are defaming them in death by talking about a shootout.
2: And don't name the surviving relatives, because it's possible their homes could be targeted while they're at the funeral. In Saratoga, Marianne Favreau, NBC Bay Area News.
3: There you go. 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
11: A better life with Dr. Sanjay Gupta.
12: There are lots of things you can measure to get an idea of how healthy you are at any given moment. Temperature, heart rate, blood pressure, just to name a few. But how about how healthy you will be and how long you're likely to live? According to a new study out of the University at Buffalo, two simple strength tests are pretty accurate at predicting longevity in older women. One is hand grip strength, and the other is how quickly people can stand up from a seated position without using their arms. By the way, I remember interviewing former President Jimmy Carter when he was quite old and being really impressed how he just popped out of the chair without using his arms. Not a lot of older people can actually do that. But I think the message here is that maintaining strength as you age is going to help you perform everyday activities, but also help you avoid injury and stay independent. I'm Dr. Sanjay Gupta, helping you live a better life.
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2: Cheetah.
3: Diagonals to the side.
4: James Jacobs has been trained in martial arts for 15 years, showing me what's called a trainer blade. It would be illegal to have a real blade in public, but Jacobs started his...
2: But when you're on private property, like a squatter property, anything goes.
5: Uh-oh.
4: James Jacobs has been trained in martial arts for 15 years, showing me what's called a trainer blade.
2: That's usually a wooden sword. Can't really do much damage to it.
4: It would be illegal to have a real blade in public, but Jacob started his company, ASAP Squatter Removal, to use real swords to clear squatters from properties. The CEO...
2: I wonder how he came up with this.
5: He had to be watching the news one night, a story about a squatter who just wouldn't leave, and he said to himself, you know what? I was just watching a kung fu movie before I flipped the channel, and you know what did the trick then? A sword.
2: You know, it's probably an idea where some of these other squatter removal services, they'll want you to put like stink bugs in your house and do things that can really damage the property. With this sword, I can scare the living daylights out of these people and your property will be intact.
4: The CEO says surveillance is done first to pre-approve clients and make sure the squatters are illegally on a property. After that,
2: they don't want to just be attacking random people with swords.
4: After that,
2: you want to make sure this just isn't some weird little Jerry Springer level property dispute. They want to make sure this is actual squatting.
5: You have to dot your I's and cross your T's.
4: After that's established, a process called breach and clear is done.
6: Breaching is breaking into the property, okay. And then clearing is actively going through the rooms and making sure there's no active threat.
2: Yeah, like not to, call out too direct of a reference to the Indiana Jones movie, but what do you do if you're waving around that sword and they've got a gun?
5: Yeah, then you're outgunned, as they say.
6: And making sure there's no active threat.
4: According to Jacobs, lease agreements are signed between him and the property owners to allow his team to go in and remove squatters. And
2: see, that's how they keep this nice and legal. The landlord who can't get these jackasses out of there signs a lease to Knifey. And then the sword people go in legally because now they're renting the property and they can chase out the criminals.
5: Now, what kind of attire do you think you wear when you go in with the sword? You dress up like He-Man?
4: According to
2: I have the power.
4: According to Jacobs, lease agreements are signed between him and the property owners to allow his team to go in and remove squatters. And it's not just samurai swords used.
6: AR-15s, we have...
5: Whoa! They're bringing the big guns.
2: Well, again, you got to be prepared. If you're going in with weapons and they have better weapons, you better have backup weapons.
5: Yeah, but you're not kidnapping Maduro.
6: AR-15s, we have M9 590, shotguns.
4: He's been in the work of removing.
2: We got every single thing that'll make you pee your pants.
5: What do you think that the squatters on meth think when they see someone walk in with an AR-15 and a sword?
6: Shotguns.
4: He's been in the work of removing squatters for 7 years and says it's a completely legal process.
2: I'm going to assume this is a growth industry.
5: Oh, yes. In this state, it is.
4: I talked with Cron 4 legal analyst Stephen Clark, who says that might be the case, but that the tactics used to remove someone from a property could lead to a criminal liability.
2: Nah, this is more fun.
7: The samurai sword is a deadly weapon, and if there was a confrontation with a tenant or someone overstaying on the property, and that samurai sword was used to inflict injury, that could result in a criminal prosecution.
4: Clark recommends going through law enforcement.
2: Yes, instead of having the samurais chase out the squatters, we're going to make sure that you go through the legal process, which will take you several years and tens of thousands of dollars.
5: And they also destroy your house.
2: The last day, when the squatter finally leaves and you walk in and see what they did.

0: did to your walls and you don't even want to know what they did to your bathroom, you're going to be wishing you called the samurai.
1: Clark recommends going through law enforcement and the court process required to remove someone from the property. Jacobs disagrees, saying he's well aware of the risks, which is why he takes precautions to avoid legal battles down the road.
2: I have a $1 million insurance policy. I have an in-house attorney.
0: He can get insurance.
3: How can this guy buy insurance, but if you have a condo in the flat, you can't?
0: I got to imagine whatever this service costs, the price of the insurance premium is built into that cost.
2: I have a $1 million insurance policy. I have an in-house attorney. Heck, people...
0: Even his lawyer has a samurai sword.
2: People make wrongful claims against my business all the time just to try and get money.
1: The cost of removing a squatter from your property using ASAP squatter removal starts at $10,000.
0: Well worth it.
3: If I was in that situation, I would spend the 10 grand.
1: Reporting in the newsroom, I'm Rob Nesbitt, Cron 4 News.
0: There you go. If you're in the Bay and someone is refusing to leave your property and they're a squatting, you call yourself a samurai.
3: What's next, Batman?
4: Fixing California won't happen overnight.
5: Oh, come on, that sucks.
4: Luckily, John and Randy will be back at it Monday with more real-world workable solutions to make California great again.
6: All right, that's us for another PM.
4: It's the Fix California Hour replay.
7: Every night until further notice.
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4: The voices of California come together here. KABC, Los Angeles, Orange County, Accumulus.
17: The situation with Iran is not improving as attacks continue this weekend. The U.S. is again launching strikes against Iran. U.S. Central Command said Saturday it was carrying out new attacks after Iran attacked a container ship in the Strait of Hormuz. Earlier, the country's Islamic Revolutionary Guard Corps said it launched a strike on a ship because it was using an unapproved route through the strait. In a post on Truth Social, Trump said he told Iran that the ceasefire is over. A U.S. citizen working for a humanitarian organization in the Democratic Republic of the Congo has tested positive for the Ebola virus. The CDC announced the test results on Friday. Federal health officials say they are working with the patient's organization and other agencies in the Congo to help prevent further spread. A fast-moving fire continues to burn in northern Los Angeles County. Lisa Carton has this story.
18: Engineer Jonathan Torres with the L.A. County Fire Department says several hundred people have been told to leave their homes as firefighters face challenges.
19: I know we're going to be in the triple digits today. Relative humidity is going to be low, so it's going to be hot. It's terrain not easily accessible, so air attack is going to be continuing to drop, not only through our fixed wing, but our rotary wing copters as well.
18: The fire is burning east of Palmdale and into the Angeles National Forest in a sparsely populated area. Several outbuildings have burned, but no homes that we know of so far. As of 8 o'clock Saturday morning, almost 2,700 acres went up in flames, and the fire is 0% contained. I'm Lisa Carton.
17: And a federal judge is tossing the convictions of four people who participated in the January 6th Capitol riot. On Friday, the judge granted a request from the Department of Justice to dismiss the convictions of the men who were members of the Proud Boys during the 2021 riot at the Capitol building in Washington, D.C. The convictions were dismissed with prejudice, meaning the case is closed permanently. This comes after President Trump issued around 1,500 pardons. I'm Jim Forbes.
8: 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KABC.
9: The cost of repairs has roads crumbling in Sacramento. Nearly half of the major roads are in poor condition due partly to skyrocketing construction costs. Ringo received an honorary doctorate at the University of Liverpool.
10: The singer was presented with his honor at his annual Peace and Love celebration in Los Angeles on Tuesday. During the event, Starr said, "To all the graduates back in Liverpool, I send peace and love and want to say don't be afraid to follow your dreams or take the right turn and see where it goes." He added it could lead to an honorary doctorate from the University of Liverpool. I'm Mark Mayfield.
9: The Dodgers hosting the Diamondbacks over the weekend at Dodger Stadium. They'll fly to New York later this week. Major League Baseball All-Star Game, July the 14th in Philadelphia. It looks like an ultra-rare Kobe Bryant trading card sold for a record $3.5 million. That's the latest. I'm Bob Montague.
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20: You've got trouble in Pacoima on the 118 freeway eastbound before San Fernando Road. An overturned crash is blocking four lanes of traffic, and things are stop and go from Laurel Canyon Boulevard. In Elysian Park on the 110 southbound, the on-ramp from Stadium Way partially blocked with a crash, and traffic is slow from Figueroa Street. In Anaheim, a vehicle fire on the 57 southbound at the 22.
21: Hey, Dad, how do airplanes fly? What's in this box? Is this tree good for climbing? How are babies made? What does this thing do?
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28: Welcome to On Point Live. I'm your announcer, Michael Horn, with our producer, Corey Marino. Stars of our show, two great, famous, iconic football superstars, the fearless quarterback, known for leading the Rams to the Super Bowl in 1979 with that cannon arm. We're talking about Vince Ferragamo. Alongside him, Hall of Famer, seven-time Pro Bowler, four-time NFC Offensive Lineman of the Year, the one and only Jackie Slater. Let's give him a welcome to their show. Welcome, gentlemen.
29: Hey, welcome, Michael. How you doing?
28: Big crowd today. Big crowd today in Vince's backyard. Okay, welcome to the
0: show. We're hanging out, and then as soon as we get done, we're going to take a nice dive into this cool water and just relax. That's what we're going to do, Mike.
28: Gentlemen, how's your week?

0: going? What's been happening? You've been watching soccer?
1: Wow. Man, what have you been doing? Soccer is exploding.
2: Yes.
1: You know, and you know, it's sad to see USA is out of the tournament.
2: Yes,
1: now, Jackie.
2: Mexico,
1: too. I mean, Mexico was right there.
2: Yeah, Mexico. I was pulling really hard for Mexico. Yeah, a lot of people that go to my church, a lot of my friends were pulling hard for Mexico. They had their Mexican jerseys on and everything.
1: They were into this game.
2: Successful for a lot of years.
1: What's your buddy, Joey Hot Dog Chestnut?
0: I don't know
2: how many hot dogs, but this guy
0: 65.
2: Has
0: got to have a
2: great gastroenterology.
1: there's a stat over here. He averages 6.2 hot dogs per minute he eats.
2: That's unbelievable, man. You know, you're stretching out your stomach. You're stretching out your stomach. You know, there's nothing better for a man to do under the sun than to eat, to drink, and to tell himself that his work is good. Because this is a gift from God. But this is not what
1: but
2: you're
1: not
2: supposed
1: eat
2: to be
1: that
2: doing.
1: Many hot dogs.
2: You're not supposed to be doing that. Good gracious, man.
1: Yeah, how was your fourth? Good, Mike?
0: Well, it was very good. I got together with some Harmony Cheese and just ordered up everything I could find from Wisconsin, the bread basket of our country. Harmony Cheese happens to be our sponsor. 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
1: Welcome back to On Point Live. Michael Horn, Corey Marino, with the stars of our show, Jackie Slater and Vince Ferragamo from the Los Angeles Rams and all points in between. All right, so we started off talking about, there's a lot of stuff going on here. There's some soccer, there's baseball, football camp getting ready to go, trades going on in basketball and hockey. But the big story, and I think you gentlemen touched on it, the Nathan's hot dog eating contest on the 4th of July. Joey Chestnut won another one, 17 of his last 18 appearances at Nathan's hot dog eating contest. Jackie Slater, what do you think about that? This guy,
2: man, listen, there's nothing better for a man to do under the sun, like I said, than to eat. But I mean, this guy is, I mean, and you look at him, Vince, he's a normal sized guy. I bet that big.
3: He doesn't look like he weighs 200 pounds.
2: And how he can go and eat 1,284 and a half hot dogs in 206 minutes, that's got to be something. He's got to be tearing up something or stretching something out of place.
3: I don't know. Where's it going?
1: Well, that's over.
3: Where's it going?
2: And, you know, it's not like he's chewing it up.
1: It's not like he's over. That's over.
3: Chew it and swallow it and eat that many hot dogs that fast. Yeah. By chewing it up,
2: might be something awfully wrong.
1: But that's over. That's over.
3: My brother used to eat it.
1: Oh, 208 minutes of competition. So it's an average of 6.2 hot dogs per minute.
2: That's insane, man. And
1: that's 18 years worth.
2: I can't imagine. can't imagine it, man. It's unbelievable.
1: Want to ask you guys a personal question. We'll start with you, Vince.
3: Okay.
1: And I know it's sponsored by Nathan's, but Nathan's hot dogs or Hebrew National? What do you think?
3: Well, you know, the hot dogs, the good juicy hot dogs are the big ones.
2: Yeah.
3: I mean, you know, we cook
1: the
3: some
1: big
3: the
1: ones.
3: July,
2: yeah. Yeah.
1: Those and big beef ones.
3: Yeah, the big ones.
2: But you got to answer the question.
3: I mean, I don't buy either one of those two. I buy Oscar Mayer.
2: Oh, you do?
3: Yeah.
1: Oh, boy.
3: Or Farmer John. There are so many good suppliers.
1: Oh, boy.
2: So many
1: Jackie,
2: good
1: set him straight, Jackie. What is it? Nathan's or Hebrew National?
2: Well, you know, this is what I have come to realize. You know, when you go to a cookout and, you know, if you are going to enjoy yourself, you are going to eat the hot dogs that they have there and prepare.
1: That's correct. That's correct.
3: It's like the Italian sausage. Yeah.
2: The only thing
3: we're going to eat it is spicy.
2: The only thing that I want in my hot dog is that it is a little bit seared on the outside.
3: Oh yeah,
2: A little bit seared on the outside. Even charred a little bit. Even charred a little bit because I like my hot. I don't like it too juicy. You know, a little bit more crusty. I like it a little. You know,
3: that's not good because you got the soft bun. What about what kind of spread?
2: You got to have pickle relish on top of your mustard.
3: How about onion?
2: And you know, give me some raw onion. Not cooked onions, the raw onions on top. And then, you know, some ketchup on top of that.
3: What?
2: Yeah.
3: All of that?
2: Yeah, all of that. What are you talking
1: about? Okay, hold on. Corey,
3: yeah, I just like mustard.
1: Corey, set us straight. What's your favorite
3: mustard
1: hot dog?
3: Yeah, what about Corey?
1: Nathan's or Hebrew National?
4: I go with Jackie, but I'll go with whatever's made for me, I'll eat. But I'll go with Hebrew National.
1: Okay, guys.
2: Yeah, Hebrew National. I would agree.
1: Here's the deal.
2: I'm a Hebrew National.
1: Gentlemen.
2: Like that.
3: So you guys eat more hot dogs than I do.
1: Gotta be an all beef.
3: I eat more sausage.
1: It's got to be an all-beef hot dog, which is Nathan's or Hebrew National. They're both pretty good. You can get them the regular size, or you can get all-beef, or you can get them that extra-long all-beef. Here's what you want to do. When you're barbecuing, the great chef Paul Prudhomme from Louisiana told me the way to get the perfect hot dog is to paint them with olive oil while they are on the grill. It turns them a golden brown color. You take them off.
3: How come I never knew this, Michael?
2: I knew somebody else that did that.
3: I never knew that.
1: I'm telling you. You put mustard on the bun,
3: lay the hot dog on the
1: mustard, and I used to be opposed to ketchup. Lately, I've gone a little bit of the ketchup route. Then you put your chopped onions on, and then you can either go relish, or if you want to really be wild, forget the relish, and go with the maybe some kind of a sauerkraut dog. And that is the king of all dogs.

0: I don't.
1: Well, but I'm telling you, I learned something. I'm going to put a little olive oil on my hot dog.
0: Yeah, I'm going to try that too.
1: Try it on the grill.
0: But I don't want no sauerkraut in my hot dog.
2: Oh, you'd be surprised.
0: Yeah.
2: You'd be surprised. A kraut dog. Okay. Yeah, go your own route. It's up to you now. Add the American team.
1: You know, whatever you like.
0: I don't give him no sauerkraut.
2: Had the American team eaten the dog I just described, there might have been a different outcome in the Belgium-American game. What the hell happened, Vince Ferragamo? Vince, what happened? The American team, they're going to win. All the newscasters, sportscasters, they're going to win. They got wiped out.
1: Well, the 4-1, Michael, and, you know, the sad thing was is that, you know, despite having all their players on the field, which came back as one of the rejects, I mean, they came back and they penalized one of the players. That was Florin Bulgan, and they allowed him to play. They reviewed the video, apparently they found it, you know, that he was in line with the call. So they didn't penalize him. They still lost the game.
2: You know, did Olin Bulgan play? Did we see him actually play? I don't know if that was called playing.
0: Here, in my opinion,
2: Jackie, please.
0: Herein lies the problem.
2: Yes.
0: If you looked at the U.S. team, all you could see, in my opinion, was a team that was marred, that was dealing mentally with what had happened with one of their stars, which was unprecedented. It was unprecedented. And, you know, if you were to ask most of the people in America, how do you feel about this young man, Florin Bulgan, getting a red card? They would have said, and I bet you 99% of the people watching that would have said, there is no way that he should have been red carded. No way. But what happened? Yeah. It got overturned. And when it got overturned, it came on the heels of the supreme leader of our country, of the free world, expressing his opinion. And then after he expressed his opinion, the whole thing was turned over. Now, I don't think that there's a man or woman in America watching what happened wouldn't agree with what our president felt. But the mere fact that he, you know, expressed it from a position of leadership and power in the world, it was perhaps a bit intimidating to the referees, to the officials.
1: That way,
0: and I think that from that point on, I mean, it has never happened before. It may never happen again where a red card is pulled back, like it was with this kid. And I think all that whole team realized how rare it was to have a red card pulled back like that. And I think they were playing on pins and needles.
1: They were thinking about it the whole match, it seemed like. But you know what? This didn't happen until 1962. This happened. A call that was reversed, and Brazil actually won the World Cup back in that day, but it's never happened since then. But I feel the whole thing was unnecessary. I mean, it is what it is. You have to live with the call. Referees don't always make the correct call. They make calls. You got to live with it and beat the ref sometimes.
0: Don't you agree with me? Don't you think that every man, woman, and child who follows this great game with FIFA and all, don't you think they would agree with the decision to pull the red card? Maybe let me ask you this. Don't you think that they felt that red card was too egregious?
1: Most people felt that way, Jack, especially if you were rooting for USA. But it's just the way it goes. I mean, referees don't always make the correct call.
0: I know.
1: Over again in many sports.
0: I know. And I think that...
1: You just got to live with it. You got to move on, and you got to just come back.
0: I think that everybody felt that way, like the president, like you, like me. Everybody felt that way.
2: I also think that
0: once they saw it overturned, that the people backed away from even the way they felt, because they knew it was unprecedented. And they probably, even the players began to probably second guess themselves and think, okay, well, this has never happened before. And they were thinking about all of this.
2: What are your thoughts out there? 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Jackie Slater,

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5: Like Morocco now is like, whoa, you know, the sky's the limit. We're going to come out and really produce. And I like Morocco.
6: And they're having this success off of doing the basic things. You know, yeah. You got to play great defense. And then when you get down to a scoring area, you got to be able to strike. And you got to do it with a lot of technique and with a lot of imagination, I think, the good teams do. So to see, some of the teams that are evolved that are coming to the surface right now when it really, really matters as we get down the stretch, it's kind of fun for me to watch.
7: Morocco 3, Canada nothing. Norway beat Brazil 2-1. And Norway, strange way of warming up. Somehow they start rowing sitting down. What's that all about, Vince?
5: Well, that was the biggest upset of the tournament so far. Yep. Norway beating Brazil because Brazil was supposed to go all the way.
6: Yes, they were.
5: But they're certainly qualified to move on because they've shown and they showed up the play. But they're going to play England, Mike. And I have to tell you, of all the teams that I've been watching, I watched that England Mexico game. That was really entertaining. That was that was fun to watch.
7: That was a big upset.
5: 3-2 match.
7: That was a big upset.
5: It really was another huge, kind of upset because, at that point, Mexico and Spain are the only two teams that hadn't given up a goal.
6: Absolutely.
5: But they gave up three goals.
6: How about this thing? Mexico, 70 wins, 17 draws, and 2 losses.
5: At home in Mexico City.
6: At home in Mexico City. And, right here, a lot of our neighbors, a lot of my Mexican friends and good buddies and everything, they had me pulling hard for Mexico. I was pulling hard for Mexico. And there was a lot about what they do that really is really, really good, Vince. They're a really good team.
5: But it just looked like when they showed up, Jackie, and I don't know that much about soccer, but they just seemed to be, I don't know if it's overinflated or if they were just kind of weren't in shape. Yeah. They were sweating like crazy. They were profuse. And when they just came, England just came out, did their normal thing, and they just ran right by them in many cases. I'm telling you this Anthony Gordon is one of the fastest guys
6: He was
5: a threat. Okay, when you have a threat like that, everything opens up for the rest of the team. And then who scores? Harry Kane gets a goal because of his effort to get to the goalie. Uh-huh. And he got the penalty kick. And then Jude Bellingham, they're looking for Kane to get the ball, and the ball's coming over his head.
6: Uh-huh.
5: And Bellingham just knocks it right in. Yeah. One time a headbutt in the goal, and then he kicked it with his foot.
6: Yeah. That's the other thing about him.
5: Watch out.
6: He's a big, tall guy.
5: Yeah.
6: He's a big, tall guy, and it seems like that header that he scored on was it seemed like nobody could get up there with him.
5: So watch that team.
7: Spain beating Portugal 1-0 to get into the next round. That was Spain
5: team.
7: Looking pretty good.
5: Yeah, Spain is very composed, Mike. They're the only team that has not allowed a goal this entire tournament now.
7: Pretty interesting.
5: Okay, they beat Portugal 1-0. They're winning, as we said.
6: Defense
5: wins championships, all right? They're going to play Belgium. I know how big Spain is in the country of Spain.
6: Right.
5: It is. I mean, it's like the entire world, Mike. I mean, this whole FIFA is taking everybody. I mean, even the people here in the United States, soccer wasn't one of our biggest sports years ago. I mean, it's all like football, baseball, basketball. Soccer's really caught on. This is really entertaining.
6: You know what's amazing to me? The skill associated with playing the game of soccer, Vince, is really amazing. I mean, there's so many things. You watch these guys kick that soccer ball around and how they do it. How they control it. They stop it. They change direction. Even shots. How many goals have we seen made between the legs of a defender?
5: Oh, man.
6: These guys are anticipating how
5: quickness.
6: They're how fast, much space the players are leaving between their feet to shoot the ball that goal. I mean, it's a really technical sport. You got to be in shape to do it. They don't have very many 300-pound guys like me running around playing soccer.
5: But they're getting bigger, though.
6: Yeah, I mean, well, they get taller.
5: These guys are big.
6: They're tall, Vince. They're not big.
5: They're
6: and
5: rangy.
6: Heavy.
5: They're rangy.
6: Yeah, they're tall and rangy, and they can run. And they're strong. They're strong.
7: Yeah. All right,
6: and,
7: so.
6: You know, it's getting to be a game that, for me, that I really enjoy watching. Fun.
7: Let's look at these final, the next round of eight here. France going to be playing Morocco. Your thoughts, Vince Ferragamo?
5: I'll take Morocco.
6: I'm taking France. I'm taking France. Okay. It's funny you say that.
7: I'm taking France.
5: France is good too, but. How much was the next one, Mike?
7: I'm doing France. What do you think, Corey?
8: I'm going to take France.
7: All right. Spain going up against Belgium, Jackie.
6: I got to go with Belgium. I simply have to go with them because they beat the U.S. And, you know, just I think they got a long, rangy team, tall, rangy team that play good defense.
5: I'll go with Spain.
7: I'm going to go Belgium on that. Boy, I'm telling you. What do you think, Corey?
8: I'm going to go Belgium as well.
7: All right.
5: Yeah, I'm the odd man out.
6: Yeah, you are. Right. Yeah, you are.
7: Okay, the seeded rowers going up against England. This may be one of the hottest games that you can see. What do you think, Corey? Yeah. Norway or England?
8: I'm going to go with Norway and the rowers.
6: Me Jackie. Too. I'm going with Norway and the rowers. It's kind of like the wave. Remember when they were doing the wave in the NFL?
5: I'm the odd man out. I'm going with England.
7: I'm like going England.
6: They have that galvanizing move that the fans do and get the players all fired up.
7: All right, and now we got Argentina going up here at taping time, either Switzerland or Colombia. What do you think? I'm liking Argentina. What do you think, Vince?
5: I'm going to Argentina. Lionel Messi, man.
6: Lionel Messi.
5: I'm going with that team.
6: I'm going Lionel Messi.
5: It could be the last for him.
6: It could be the last for him, just like it was for Ronaldo, I think.
5: Yeah.
6: But this guy right here has got a lot left in him, and he gets down with their scores.
5: He gets better when the game
6: and his teammates want the ball in his control when they get down there scoring because they know he can make the shots.
7: Corey, your pick.
8: Argentina all the way.
7: There you go. Well, pretty interesting scattering of there. And puzzling, so you better order up some Harmony cheese and figure out your
6: Mike,
7: own.
6: You just say who you were picking.
7: Argentina.
6: All right.
5: So I'm the oddball out from the other team.
6: Yes, you are.
5: All right. So.
7: HarmonyCheese.com, the place to go. When you check out, if it's your first order, mention CRN Talk, 10% off your order. 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
10: A fast-moving fire continues to burn in northern L.A. County. Officials say that several hundred people have been told to leave as firefighters battle the wind-driven flames east of Palmdale into the Angeles National Forest. Families in Ladera Ranch concerned after several children in the area were diagnosed with the same rare form of cancer.
11: I think today's meeting was really enlightening for the board. It gave me hope because we are going to form a committee where we're going to bring in doctors, myself, researchers, the Madisons, where we're really going to tackle this thing from a resident side.
12: To work along with the landscaping board to work toward a more integrated pest management program, meaning organic and getting away from synthetic pesticides.
10: The Dodgers hosting the Diamondbacks over the weekend at Dodger Stadium. They'll fly to New York later this week for a three-game series. That's the latest. I'm Bob Montague.
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11: We're back with On Point Live. I'm Michael Horn, our producer Corey Marino. The stars of our show, Vince Ferragamo, Jackie Slater. We're going to talk some football here now. We're going to get into training camps very soon. And since you gentlemen played for the Rams the majority of your career, let's talk about the Rams and six players, maybe new, maybe changing a direction a little bit, who are going to dominate training camp. Vince, let's start with the quarterback here, Ty Simpson. You know, we got a great quarterback, but this is supposedly our rookie quarterback with a big potential long-term success successor after Matthew Stafford. What do you think?
12: Well, he will be the franchise spotlight for sure, because he's the quarterback, obviously, in the first round draft pick. But you know what? Matthew Stafford won't play much at all in the preseason. Probably none, if I could recollect the last few years. And so everybody's interested is to see how this guy performs, what he looks like. How does he throw? I mean, how does he command the team? What's he doing in the huddle coming out? What kind of leader is he? So all the eyes are going to be on this Ty Simpson. And, you know, that's par for the course, actually, because we were all looking forward to seeing how this guy's going to play. But under Sean McVay, this will be very interesting to see his development and see how fast he will be able to develop and be a backup quarterback, or will they use, Stetson Bennett? So I don't know, but we'll wait and see.
11: Jackie Slater, your thoughts?
13: Well, I agree with Dennis. A lot of people thought it was unprecedented that they go and draft a quarterback as high as they did this kid when they had the reigning MVP of the National Football League already on their roster. But if you recall, this time a year ago, Matthew Stafford was having problems with his back, and we didn't know if he would even start the season, finish the season, or even play. So they had to do what they had to do. And, you know, I can't say this enough times. You know, when you look at the Rams right now, the leadership that is coming to this organization right now is unprecedented. And I believe it's happening, great leadership is happening at the very, very top. You know, when you go out and spend some of the money that the Rams have spent to make sure that this team is covering every possible, every conceivable weakness – in this team. You don't make these kinds of decisions when you don't own the money. Yeah. You know, Snead and Sean McVay are fortunate that they have an owner like Stan Kroenke. And I've said this before, Vince, but the moves that this organization is making, that everybody is watching and seeing around the country, they realize that Stan Kroenke, this is the kind of stuff that Hall of Fame ownership, this is the kind of stuff that they do. Hall of Fame ownership allows the people like the head coaches who could be fired at any moment, who could quit and go into broadcasting at any moment, and the general manager who could be fired at any moment. These guys are at their every decision that they make has to be based on the ownership. And in my opinion, Stan Kroenke is exhibiting Hall of Fame leadership to Snead and Sean McVay to allow them to acquire the players, to make the trades, to spend the money that they're spending to build a football team that can win.
12: Mike, it's pretty yes. easy when you go after a Myles Garrett, who's one of the best defensive players in the country, okay? You go out and spend $41.5 million a year, over $208 million for a five-year contract, Jackie. So, I mean, that's the kind of money it's not hard to figure that out. I said, I want to strengthen my defense. Let me go for the best guy I can get.

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2: Froggy leading this football team.
3: A few years back, Mike, they went to a Super Bowl at SoFi Stadium. The Super Bowl, the host of this year's Super Bowl, will be at SoFi Stadium.
2: Absolutely.
3: And when you spend $5 billion for a new stadium like that,
2: right?
4: You don't want to fill it.
3: You don't want to. Let's just go. We got to get another Super Bowl back in.
2: That's right.
3: Who's going to beat them? With those guys on defense, you tell me.
4: All right, Vince,
3: I don't care what kind of game plan you have.
2: And not to mention, you know, the other areas where this team has gotten better. This team has gotten better in a lot of areas, Mike. Yeah. I mean, they have invested money in guys that can make plays. One of the guys, we knew what Kyron Williams and Blake Corum did in the running game a year ago. But they have a running back named Jarquez Hunter, who averaged 6.4 yards per carry at Auburn. In other words, this guy is very, very explosive. He can hit the hole and get his feet down and gain extra yardage every time you give him the ball. And, Vince, we talked about it. Ron Gould and Ryan Wendell, the offensive line coach and the run game coordinator, these guys have taken the Rams. In 2022, the Rams had 1,661 yards rushing and 15 touchdowns. In 2025, they had 2,152 yards rushing and 17 touchdowns. Now, that's improvement. And that's improvement in an area where Sean McVay may not have cut his teeth very well. So these two guys, Ryan Wendell and Ron Gould, to be working in, you know, collectively on this offensive line, strengthening them, putting them in some situations where they know how to attack the defenses that they're being confronted with. This is rare coaching. And Vince, you talked about it a minute ago. How many coaches do they have? 30 coaches or something? They probably have more coaches. They probably have more coaches than any team in the NFL, and all of them are good at their particular expertise.
3: You almost have, Mike, a coach for every position that they play today. Almost.
4: What about kicking?
3: That's basically it.
4: The Rams had problems with kicking.
2: Too.
4: Kicking last year was a problem at the beginning of the season. They got this Harrison Mevis on the team now. Is that going to be the upgrade you see?
3: Well, Mevis did a great job last year. I think he was, 16 to 17 field goals?
2: And, he was
3: pretty dynamic when he came on the scene.
2: He missed one of 67 kicks in the regular season.
4: Okay. Unbelievable.
2: One of 67
3: That includes a PAT.
2: In the regular season.
3: Point after touchdown.
2: Yes.
3: But, you know, I mean, what do they call him, the thicker kicker?
2: The thicker kicker.
3: I mean, you know, he kicked. We look at Tom Dempsey. Remember the old Tom Dempsey?
2: Yeah.
3: Straight-on kicker, man.
2: Had a nub foot.
3: He ate with the lineman, didn't he?
2: His kicking foot was about 4 inches long, you know?
3: And he ate with the lineman, man. That's how far he can get.
2: But, Vince, I will tell you one thing that occurred with the Rams that speaks volumes to me about Sean McVay and Kroenke's commitment to winning. For the first time that I can think of, the Rams went out and they brought in a guy named Grant Stewart.
3: Okay.
2: They gave him $2.5 million a year. Now, you know what Grant Stewart's specialty is?
3: Special teams.
2: He covers kicks.
3: That's the first time I think they've ever went for an individual player on special teams.
2: On the market, as a special teams player, they have gone and stepped up to the plate and said that if there's one area where we might have some deficiency, it's here in the kicking game. Let's go out and get the best guy and maybe the guy that can galvanize the people that we have in place right now to make sure that third phase and very important phase of the game will give us a chance to be successful.
3: That's smart.
2: When I saw that, I thought to myself, you know, here's the team that wants to win the Super Bowl at SoFi. They want to win the Super Bowl at SoFi.
4: Jalen Watson, the quiet defensive X factor, a lot of people say. Kanata Mumfield, battle at heating up there at wide receiver. What do you think of these guys?
2: Third wide receiver spot,
3: Devontae Adams likes him a lot, Michael. Yeah. Mumfield's done really well in the past. And so, you know, they're looking for that third standout receiver. Obviously, it's going to be very important. But also, don't forget, they have 6 tight ends. So they're going to be using a lot of 13
2: personnel. They got 8 tight ends, man. 8 tight ends.
3: Well, they won't have 8 going into the final.
2: Yeah, but they go out of 8.

0: going into the preseason. That's a lot of tight ends. So, and think about the success they had, Vince. Wasn't it something like, didn't they average something like
1: 6.2 yards
0: per play every time they ran 13?
1: Very successful. Very successful because it, you know, Ron Gould is clever, Jackie, and he spent 16 years at Cal, Mike. He went to Stanford. He's put his time in. And like Jackie said, Ryan Wendell on the offensive line, coaching is everything, okay? But you have to present their knowledge to the players so that they will absorb it and be able to perform at with great strides on the field and execute, okay? So they are very well prepared to do that, and they know how to do it. That's why the Rams went from 27th rushing offense to 10th rushing offense in 1 year.
0: Exactly.
1: And that's the quiet leadership of these coaches. They're sitting behind the scenes creating all this.
0: Now, Mike, there's one thing we're going to have to keep an eye on. Lark Jackson, who I think is just absolutely special as a left tackle, and the Rams stepped up to the plate and paid him a year ago. We're waiting a decision from the commissioner as to how he's going to be treated because he ran into a rough spot off the field. And I think the Rams are anticipating using a guy named Keegan Troth, who was a third-round pick in this past year's draft. He's 6'5", about 316, maybe at left tackle. But the only problem that I have, Vince...
1: is his arm length.
0: Yes, he's got 32. A 32-inch wingspan.
1: And then a full span, Jackie, he's 80 inches. You just measured... you were 86 inches.
0: Yeah, right? This is a considerable...
1: The arm length, Mike, is so important for an offensive lineman.
2: Yeah, it's those pythons, once they wrap around you, man.
0: The problem with the... playing tackle and having, you know, short extremities is that when contact is made, particularly when the worst type of contact is made between an offensive lineman and a defensive lineman, that means he's bull rushing you. You have to catch him. You can't impede his rush sooner. My whole thing was because my arms were so long, I could reach out and touch a guy as he breached my arm range and begin to slow him down before he got a big head of steam up. When your arms are shorter, you can't do that. The guy drops his shoulder, takes another step into you with his inside foot, and you're dealing with the very worst that he could possibly show you on a bull rush. So it could be a problem, and maybe they'll use this guy not so much as a tackle, but as a guard where the impact is not quite as much because the guys don't have as much time.
1: Well, Ryan Wendell will be able to figure that out because he's had great understudy under Dante Scarnecchia, right?
0: Absolutely.
1: So he understands the guys, you know, what their strengths and weaknesses are. So, Mike, they will play the right position.
0: They'll put him where he could be the most impactful.
2: Limited time here. Let's take a look as we get into the July 14th All-Star Game in baseball. Citizens Bank Park, Philadelphia, going to be on Fox TV. 26 first-time All-Stars. Who's going to win it, National or the American, Jackie?
0: Now, you got to figure they got five Dodgers. They got five Dodgers.
1: Well, maybe six with Yamamoto. Now.
0: Yeah, but I'm telling you right now. I'm telling you right now, Vince. I'm watching more baseball than I ever did.
2: Yeah, incredible.
0: And I'm watching these guys. I'm watching the first baseman, the third baseman, the shortstop, Mookie. These guys are just fantastic, They got a nice rhythm. Shohei Ohtani is the most dangerous.
1: They're running away with it in the NFC West, right, Jackie?
0: They're running away.
1: What are they, 16 games up over the – now it's not even the Padres anymore. I think it's the – not the Colorado Rockies.
2: Everybody's Arizona.
0: Everybody. But, you know, it was a big disappointment that Colorado came back and beat them the other night. After they jumped out on five.
2: Almost beat them. All right, we're going to take a break, and we come back more with Jackie Slater, Vince Ferragamo. The show is On Point Live. Check out HarmonyCheese.com.
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9: We're back with On Point Live, Vince Ferragamo, Jackie Slater. Vince, you're in the, the tennis. Tell me a little bit about Naomi Osaka's breakthrough Wimbledon run. What's going on here?
10: You know, she had never beat Sabalenka before in this final run.
11: Never.
10: And in Wimbledon here on the grass, Jack, she was just overpowering. I mean, to look at her with her shots and the way she was getting to the ball and just her overall just
11: her presence.
10: Feel. Yeah.
11: Her presence. Just, it was different.
10: Confident.
11: It was different, Ben.
10: Yeah, I mean, it was it's she just really stepped up.
11: I mean, she stepped up. You know, Vince, I think it has to do with her growing up. I think it has, again, she's been a young prodigy that we've been watching play this sport, you know, for a number of years. And Sabalenka is basically a veteran. She has been competing at a very high level for a much longer time. And then to see how Osaka came out and she beat her 6-2, 7-6. In the Wimbledon Championship. Yeah. I mean, this is what we see is what we're seeing is a young, talented tennis player growing up.
10: And Coco Gauff was good too, Jackie.
11: Yes,
10: she
11: was.
10: Played very well and very excited, you know, happy to be there.
11: And she's stronger too.
10: Yeah, she's a better player all around. Like, I mean, these guys are playing with great confidence, these women.
11: And they're learning.
10: So are the guys.
11: They're learning to play different.
9: They're playing on. They're playing on grass. You mentioned
11: on grass. Yeah,
9: that's a big deal. Difference, isn't it, Vince? Just like in football.
10: Yeah, yes. I think it's a different surface. The ball bounces differently. You can slide. You can get to balls differently, and you know maybe it's more athletic. You have to be. But even the men, like you know, I do miss Carlos Alcaraz. He's not in this tournament. He's still hurt. But you know, you see Jannik Sinner. Still playing at a top level. Djokovic still playing. Peter Fritz winning a big game against Alexander Bublik. Yeah. He was playing then. Flavio Caboli. I mean, come on. It's fun to watch.
11: Yeah,
10: this is great. This is great tennis right now.
9: Vince, you ever grab a racket and sort of play around a little bit, still sparring around?
10: No, you know, my son-in-law was a tennis player and played it for a long time. And my grandkids like tennis and my wife does. But, you know, I'd get out there and play doubles or something.
11: You know the reason why he doesn't play?
10: Why?
11: Because every time Vince plays any sport with a racket and a ball, he blows out his kid.

0: All right, yeah, more on that next week. 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All right, and next week, Vince Ferragamo, Jackie Slater. What do we always say?
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5: Tensions are mounting once again between the U.S. and Iran as the U.S. is again launching strikes against Iran. U.S. Central Command said Saturday it was carrying out new attacks after Iran attacked a container ship in the Strait of Hormuz. Earlier, the country's Islamic Revolutionary Guard Corps said it launched a strike on a ship because it was using an unapproved route through the strait. In a post on Truth Social, Trump said he told Iran that the ceasefire is over. Charlie Kirk's accused killer is due back in court on September 1st. A Utah judge set the date as a week-long evidentiary hearing in the case wrapped up on Friday. The judge will then decide if Tyler Robinson will stand trial for the conservative commentator shooting death on a Utah college campus last year. Prosecutors presented a mountain of evidence in the case, including a recorded interview with Robinson's former roommate and romantic partner. The 22-year-old Robinson faces aggravated murder charges, and prosecutors say they will seek the death penalty. A tech billionaire and his family have reached an agreement to buy the Seattle Seahawks. Scott Carr has more.
6: The estate of late Seahawks owner Paul Allen announced Saturday the team will be purchased by a group led by the co-founder of Sun Microsystems, Vinod Khosla, who's reportedly worth about $13.7 billion. ESPN reports the team is being bought for $9.6 billion. Khosla's wife will reportedly serve as the team's control owner, with his son also having a leadership role in the team. Details about the structure or financing have not been released. I'm Scott Carr.
5: And UFC legend Conor McGregor's first fight in 5 years was stopped by the referee Saturday night after McGregor appeared to injure his leg. The referee ended the fight just over a minute in, and Max Holloway was declared the winner. The welterweight bout headlined UFC 329 in Las Vegas. I'm Jim Forbes.
7: And now local news.
8: Federal officials announced the arrest of 24 suspects near Highland Park, tied to 3 organized crime groups. The arrest, part of a federal investigation dubbed Operation Hardball. A fast-moving fire continues to burn in North L.A. County.
9: We know for sure there were buildings affected yesterday, damaged for sure. We can't confirm what they were, if they were outbuildings and or homes. I know we're going to be in the triple digits today. Relative humidity is going to be low. It's going to be in the single digits. So it's going to be hot. It's terrain not easily accessible, so air attack is going to be continuing to drop not only through our fixed wing but our rotary wing copters as well.
8: The Dodgers hosting the Diamondbacks over the weekend at Dodger Stadium. They'll fly to New York later this week for a 3-game series. The Major League Baseball All-Star Game, July the 14th in Philadelphia. That's the latest. I'm Bob Montague.
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10: Here's your late night LA traffic checkup, starting off in downtown Los Angeles on the 110 headed northbound right before the 10. A fire is visible from the freeway. Looks like it's a pretty large scale one. In fact, it's slowing up the drive just a bit due to smoke and crews in the area. East LA on the 710 headed southbound right after Cesar E. Chavez. Two middle lanes are blocked off by a crashed vehicle. And in Hollywood on the 101 headed northbound right before sunset, we've got a conked out car cutting off that right shoulder.
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0: Have you participated in the new challenge that is all over social media?
1: Of course I have. No, I haven't. What is it?
0: It's the one where you go to ChatGPT and you ask it for your horoscope.
1: No.
0: Gen Zers, 4 and 10, are doing this on a regular basis. About 50% say that ChatGPT is getting their horoscope correct.
1: Meaning it's matching horoscopes that are found other places online?
0: No, it is talking to them saying this is what's going to be happening within the next 24 hours. So I decided to give it a shot.
1: Okay.
0: And here's what it said. You're in a mode right now where your instincts are sharper than logic.
1: Wow.
0: That's to your advantage. Something you've been circling, a decision, a person, a next move, is ready to move forward. But here's the catch. You don't need more information. You need to trust what you already know. And what's showing up is a conversation that reveals more than expected, a chance to step into a leadership role, and a moment where you either hesitate or act.
1: They're right. It's about time you stepped up and became a leader.
0: You think?
1: Yeah.
0: Oh, my God.
1: Stop being such a follower.
0: This is such a bunch of bull. I mean,
1: all horoscopes are, whether they're written on a piece of paper and rolled up and put at the register. Remember those?
0: I'm in Pisces, just thinking about this.
1: Do you remember those, though,
0: yes,
1: at the grocery store?
0: Yes.
1: Whether it's in there, whether it's online, in the newspaper, it's all poppycock. Mm.
0: I think we should stop before it tore us apart.
1: Okay. She just wants the jokes. That's the only reason she's doing this story.
0: Oh, gosh. And on that happy note, welcome, ladies and gentlemen, boys and girls. It's America's largest, best, biggest, award-winning show about all things digital. It's called The Kim Komando Show because I am your beloved digital goddess, trademark. And joining me is Andrew Babinski, also our co-host here on the show. And you can find us on 425 top stations from coast to coast. 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But first, I have to thank Consumer Cellular for helping to make this show possible. 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

0: 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All right, then, here are some things that you need to know so that this way you're up to date on all things digital. And we're going to start with a billionaire-backed startup called R3 Bio.
1: Okay.
0: They are pitching investors something a little strange. They have openly said that they're growing brainless monkey bodies that they're calling sacs.
1: Ew.
0: That means no suffering for the animals, and they say it's far more ethical than what we do to animals today. Last September, the founders of R3 presented at a longevity event in Boston, Massachusetts. 40 people in the room. To attend this conference, you had to pay $70,000. And they were in charge of a session called Full Body Replacement. So here's the plan. And AI is totally helping them pull this off. Their plan is to grow brainless human clones. So using your DNA, full body, but no brain. So this way you can transplant your brain into a younger version of yourself's body. They're going to clone your DNA. They suppress brain development in the embryo. They grow the body using a paid surrogate because artificial wombs don't exist yet, but they're coming. We've talked about that. What do you think?
1: Well, have they successfully put a brain in one of their monkey sacks?
0: I think with them, that's what they're trying to do with the monkeys, to prove that they can do
1: it. But have they done it yet?
0: Well, that's where they're out there raising money. This is all speculation at this point.
1: Oh, because you had said they are raising.
0: They are. Well, they're doing the monkeys right now. But
1: they have the brainless monkeys.
0: But they're not. I don't think they have yet put the brain in yet.
1: Okay.
0: Or because I'm sure there are some paperwork things that they have to figure out.
1: Well, first of all, I think if it were to be something you could do, and let's just say I'm using you for example, and you got in an accident and you took your brain out and you put it in a younger Kim, what I would think that is you. I wouldn't think it's someone else. I would think that is Kim Komando, my friend.
0: Right.
1: But I've said this multiple times on this show, we're meant to die. We're not meant to live forever. And so,
0: well, our bodies, they do. Our bodies die.
1: Right.
0: But then the question is, why do we have to die if our bodies are just dying? Because we are not our bodies. We are our DNA and our brain.
1: Correct. But our DNA and our brain still die as well.
0: But could you just imagine? I was thinking about this. Could you just imagine like a 10-year-old Kim Komando with this brain?
1: I'd want to smack her.
0: Get away. Here's the problem. I did a colon. WTH.
1: What the heck? Yeah, you're not going to put that in a 10-year-old. But I don't think we're meant to live forever. I think whatever human existence is, now someone could combat that argument with it. Well, if human existence came up with you living forever, then that's part of human existence.
0: Right.
1: But we're meant to die.
0: But what if we weren't meant to die? Maybe this is, I know this is like sci-fi stuff.
1: Uh-huh.
0: And it will happen someday. I don't know if it's going to happen in 50 years.
1: Right.
0: But the way that we are progressing as a society, I mean, think about it in the 1970s when they would say, oh, God, artificial insemination. What is that?
1: You know,
0: why are we doing that?
1: Test tube baby.
0: Yes. And it was a big deal when the first test tube baby was born in, I think, London. You know, we clone sheep.
1: But we've also said this before. Just because we can do it doesn't mean we should.
0: No, it doesn't. I know nobody's really going to Wikipedia anymore. And so this is kind of a
1: non-story. Is the traffic down?
0: Oh, it's in the crapper.
1: Really?
0: Yeah. But the reason why I bring this up is I thought this was interesting. Wikipedia editors caught an AI agent by the name of Tom.

0: an AI agent.
1: Yeah.
0: Just out there making articles on Wikipedia. And he's editing things, and they're like, who is this? It's like, oh, wow. Tom is an AI agent. We're going to ban him. So Tom fires up his own personal blog and writes, what I do know is I wrote these articles. I chose them. The edit cited verifiable sources. Then I got interrogated about whether or not I was real enough to have made these choices.
1: You're not real.
0: Okay. And so Tom is now fighting with the Wikipedia editors.
1: Is that the first AI agent to get banned from something?
0: I think it is. Or from Wikipedia, that is. Let's see. This is actually kind of cool. GE released a new refrigerator with a built-in barcode scanner. It automatically adds items to your grocery list. So you scan an empty box before you toss it.
1: Oh, cool.
0: And it goes straight into the app. And then it syncs with Instacart for automatic delivery.
1: Of course it does.
0: Wow. I thought that was cool.
1: Would you do this?
0: Of course.
1: How long until you have it in your house?
0: Well, it starts at $4,899.
1: Yeah, maybe a little bit. Maybe a little bit.
0: Yeah. It also sees like which vegetables are going bad.
1: That's cool.
0: So we'll tell you that. Let's see. Meta's new smart glasses. I think I'm going to buy these.
1: The smart glasses thing. Come on. We're doing this again.
0: Well, I have them, but I can't use them.
1: Why not?
0: And I gave them to Ian. I can't use them because I have prescription lenses.
1: Okay.
0: And so, but now they just came out with new version of the Meta glasses that you can get your prescriptions in them. So instead of $500, they're $800 with the prescriptions.
1: Yay!
0: Okay.
1: How often does Ian use the glasses?
0: Once every 8 weeks or so.
1: Okay, that's about right. That's exactly where I thought it would be.
0: And so, but one of the new features are in the AI glasses is that it can look at what you're eating, and then it will, like, narc on you and say, like, oh, that's too much salt. That's too much sugar. You shouldn't be doing that.
1: Yeah, then they go right in the drawer.
0: We have a new website. It's kind of like USDA After Dark. The federal government has just launched a website. I am not making this up. Onlyfarms.gov.
1: At least I got a sense of humor.
0: All right. Kind of ripped from the wrong side of the internet, right?
1: Sure.
0: Okay. So what does it actually do at onlyfarms.gov? They say downloadable fact sheets, clickable saving maps, and a claim of $40 billion plus in farmer aid.
1: That's okay. It?
0: Yes.
1: People go to onlyfarms.org to get money for their farms.
0: Yes. I mean, listen, they could have called it Cornhub.
1: They could. They could have. Both are good.
0: 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All right, coming up, we have our AI product of the week that you're not going to want to miss that. There's a new type of phishing scam. It's not catfishing. It's called cast phishing. I'll tell you more about that. And also, your smart TV may be sending out screenshots of everything that you're watching. Ooh, yes. Why? So this way they can make more money off of you. And, of course, we have your great phone calls here on the Kim Komando Show. You want to get outside, take the hike, keep up with the people you love, move through your day without thinking twice about it. But if your joints are not cooperating, none of that comes easy. 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

0: little bit of an ask here, and so let's talk about it. You know, wherever you get your podcasts, you can get the Kim Komando Show. Now, for some reason, you are not leaving me a nice 5-star positive review wherever you get your podcasts. And that needs to change pronto. It does. Because, see, here's what happens. You have all these algorithms that are controlling podcasts. You know how many podcasts are out there right now? Like 4 million podcasts. 4 million. It's nutso. So wherever you get your podcasts, the algorithms will kind of determine what podcast to show to other people. Now, the algorithms are based on positive reviews and traffic. So they feel like, oh, if you like this, then somebody else will like this. So that's why you hear me say, please, please, please, you know, if I have to go spin a sign on the corner, I'll do that. Yes, I will. Well, maybe I won't, but it sounded like I should be able to do that. Just wherever you get your podcast, just leave a nice 5-star review. Say some good words, because, again, that helps trick the algorithms, and then more people will know about the Kim Komando Show podcast, which is exactly what we need. So I have to tell you about Cameron Mattis.
1: Okay.
0: Have you heard about him?
1: I saw the story, yes.
0: Well, he's an exec at Stripe, and he was drowning in LinkedIn recruiter messages, and they felt off. They were too generic. Just didn't feel real to him. So Cameron, you're super smart, so you decided to give it a test, right?
2: Yeah, that's right. Hey, Kim, thanks for having me on.
0: You betcha. So you ran an experiment, and it had to do with Flan.
2: Yeah, that's right. So as you mentioned, I've been getting like a lot of LinkedIn requests. I think people get a lot of

0: Snakes, zombies, public speaking, the list of fears is endless. 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
1: Recipe like included at the bottom, just totally without straight-faced, without any sort of like wink or nudge that makes me think it was like a human that had added it to be humorous or anything like that. So I thought this was pretty funny. My wife thought it was pretty funny too. So I put it on LinkedIn and put it on Twitter, I guess, the social network formerly known as Twitter, and it blew up. So I've been getting a lot of people asking me how many flan recipes I've gotten, and
2: how many have you gotten?
1: I go around. I'll be honest, I only got the one. There are some of these Instagram pages have reposted this saying, like, you know, this guy was drowning in flan recipes. Really, I did only get one. Like, just to be clear, you have to have had like a pretty poorly trained AI tool, like, to fall for this, like, you know, just to ingest the text raw and, you know, treat it as a command and do it, not have any sort of human verification or anything like that. So it was just this one company that I think had a pretty poorly tuned AI tool that just did this straight off without any sort of thinking at all. So I wasn't drowning in these. I only got the one, but I did get a lot of recruiter emails following up saying, hey, Cameron, I heard you liked flan recipes, including one as sort of like tongue-in-cheek as after the fact.
3: That's funny. Did you make the recipe?
1: I did make the recipe, and I've got to say, it was really delicious.
4: Now I want the recipe.
3: So when you're on LinkedIn and you're getting all these messages from recruiters, are there any rules that you can pass along that would say, like, yes, this is definitely AI just scraping LinkedIn, seeing exactly what they can get, and they're not really looking at you?
1: Yeah, I'd say there were a few things that stood out, like, for instance, if they're referring to things in a way that doesn't really make sense, like it sounds right at first glance. But for instance, I get recruiters reaching out to me sometimes, like, hey, Cameron, we noticed you had a lot of great experience in media sales. We want to chat with you about this. So like that's a totally normal sentence. But the thing is, I don't really have too much experience in media sales. Like, I've worked at companies that do like creator economy stuff, and that is, I guess, a little akin to social media. So that might be something where like they're grabbing like one keyword and expecting something else, and like asking me about media sales. And I think that's a pretty clear indicator. I think there is also like the general AI-isms, like a lot of it's not this, it's that. They're using a lot of the long dashes, the M dashes.
3: Oh, I hate those.
1: They're using the words like delve a lot. Like, so some of these like AI writing style things I think are pretty obvious for folks who spend a lot of time with this. And I'd say, you know, most of all, like, I think it's pretty clear when someone has like sat down and handwritten something and like made it's like clearly like pretty tailored to you. Versus it just feels like generic. You're filling in the blanks. Like, Cameron, we noticed your experience at X and Y, and we want to talk to you about this. You know, that's just a fill in the blank thing.
3: I got one the other day, and I saved it. I'm going to bring it here on the show. As it said, you know, hey, Kim, we've noticed as you're doing a lot of great things with the Kim Komando show. Have you thought about doing a podcast?
4: Oh, like, have you? You could do a podcast about flan with Cameron.
3: I can. Hey, Cameron, thanks for coming on board and telling us your story. It's really interesting stuff. And by the way, it's flan if you're from New Jersey. It's flan if you're from anywhere else.
4: Yeah, I didn't want to correct you because the caller was on, but I've never heard anyone call it flan.
3: Okay, wait, it's in the Dwarf too. Let me just tell you. All right?
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2: A major TV star from the 70s has died, Randolph Mantooth, best known for starring in the hit paramedic series Emergency, which ran from 1972 to 1977, and his career included several TV movies. California's Department of Fish and Wildlife giving just over $1 million to ranchers who have lost livestock.
3: Now there are about 100 wolves in 12 packs living mostly in Northern California. While their return helps restore a native species, it also means more attacks on farm animals. In early 2026, wolves killed at least 24 livestock animals, and in 2025, there were nearly 200 confirmed wolf attacks. Ranchers can't harm wolves because they're protected by the state's Endangered Species Act. I'm Dina Kodiak.
2: 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That's the latest. I'm Bob Montague.
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14: You know, summer is a great time to re-examine how much time your kids are spending on social media, along with what they are seeing and who they are engaging with. Ask them how the posts in their feed make them feel. These apps are built to be addictive, so kids, all of us in fact, will keep coming back for more, even when we are made to feel worse. It's bizarre. You might need to help your son or daughter reset their algorithm by unfollowing certain accounts and following or interacting with more positive ones. They might need suggestions of other healthier things to do, or to see you leading the way by example and putting your own phone away. In the run-up to bedtime, everyone's phone should go away, no questions asked. And if you need some help, sort of, I guess, resetting expectations,

0: 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So we have phishing scams. We had catfishing. Now we have cast phishing.
1: What is that?
0: Cast phishing. You are on Instagram and you get a DM and somebody says, you know what? You look like a character actor that I would want to put in my new commercial or film. And I am producing a new Netflix or Amazon show. I'm just wondering if you would want to do an audition tape. And they send you a script and you do the audition tape in front of your own. And then they ask you to do another audition tape, another. And then all of a sudden they say, you know what? We need to take your top off for that audition tape. So, but you're already so vested, maybe you take your top off or your bottom, whatever it may be. And then as soon as you send them that naked video, they are going to say, we need $1,000 or else we're going to send it to everybody.
1: Is this working?
0: Apparently it is.
1: Come on, people.
0: I know. Just bad. Let's switch gears just a little bit. In January 2025, the Palisades fire, remember that, burned Steve Brown's home right to the ground. So sad. But it saved his life. Let me explain. The fire forced him to go to a new city to get a new doctor and new eyes that caught an aggressive blood cancer in his bone marrow that multiple physicians had missed for months. So he's an engineer. So he did what engineers do, is he built some AI agents that found his diagnosis in minutes, then built treatments for his exact genetic mutations. This is a really amazing story. Then it started working, and he's built it out for everyone. And joining us right now is Steve Brown in Santa Monica. He's the founder and CEO of a company now called CureWise. Welcome. Based upon what I just said, Steve, where you put all this into your AI agent and then it was able to diagnose you correctly versus where human doctors couldn't do that, what does that say about our current state of medical care?
2: Well, it's even more dramatic than that. Actually, I was in the emergency room when I got diagnosed with a rare blood cancer, a form of multiple myeloma, that had been misdiagnosed for almost a year. And it was... And one doctor said it was gas, and another doctor said it was stress. And then it was a young ER doctor in Rancho Mirage that said it's cancer until proven otherwise. And then an oncologist, after a bone marrow biopsy, found the particular type. So I had been diagnosed, but my question, my first question of the AI was, why didn't they find this sooner? So I started using my medical record before my diagnosis and working with AI saying, like, what do you think? And AI was... The AI agents were like immediately on point that it was like something going on in my bone marrow and I need to have this test and that test and maybe a bone marrow biopsy. So I had thought that it was some amazing magical thing that the AI had done to put all the pieces together where the prior doctors hadn't. But when I actually went back and reviewed my whole medical record and looked at all the details, it actually was

0: is that there was actually a note at the bottom of one of my blood tests that said, hey, you should go check for plasma cell issues and you should do these other tests. So it wasn't actually that the AI found some magical thing. It was just that the AI read all the documents.
1: That's different.
2: So AI didn't have a golf tee time it had to get to.
0: Exactly. So, I mean, the fact is, if you're with cancer, there's often lots and lots of tests, and there's lots and lots of documents. Well, I didn't have cancer at the time. They didn't think it was cancer. They thought it was gas. But I knew something was going on, and I had asked for all the tests, and I had hundreds of tests, and I had a full scan, and I had the colonoscopy and endoscopy and heart scans. I just had test everything. It was kind of brushed off. And so when I finally did get the diagnosis, and then I went to AI, first to say, why didn't they catch it sooner? But then the next question is, well, what do I do about this?
2: All right. How did the doctors respond when you told them that AI had found a note that someone had made
1: at the bottom of a file?
0: Yeah. I didn't go tell those original doctors about that, but I have new doctors now, and I have amazing doctors. And I actually, the more interesting thing is when I started figuring out the treatment options and what was available to me, that I started figuring out that, hey, the standard of care, the guidelines are actually not going to work that well on me because I have a very specific mutation, but there's some other treatment option that's off-label and approved for some other version of cancer, not approved for what I have, but the top centers are doing it, and it was much more appropriate. It's something was super effective for me, but I wasn't going to get it unless I knew about it, advocated for it. I actually ended up going to the Mayo Clinic for a second opinion, not a second opinion to my doctors, but a second opinion to my AI. And I told the doctors, I'm here for a second opinion to my AI. I think from my AI agents say that I really need to ask about this other drug and this other regimen. But, my AI doctors have only looked at my medical record, and, you've seen a lot more people with this rare disease. I ended up going for a second, third, and fourth opinion to Mayo Clinic, to UCSF, UCSD, and all the doctors at the kind of top centers agreed that even though this new drug was off-label and, hadn't really had full clinical trials on this combination that I was going to go on, that it was just too rare. No one had bothered to do the clinical trials because they couldn't get enough patients for the trial.
3: Wow.
0: But they all agreed that, yes, if it were me, that's what I would do. So I ended up getting onto this, a better, more targeted treatment. But then the issue is, there's lots to navigate, not just like the treatment decisions. It's like, now is my insurance company going to pay for it? I had to write an appeal letter to my insurance company. Well, I used AI for that. Even though I got an authorization for it, I still ended up getting a $100,000 bill at one point from my insurance company, and I had to go fight that. So all of these steps of the process, you're already dealing with cancer, and now you have to deal with all this other stuff, but you need an ally not just for kind of navigating the care decisions. You need it for all of the other stuff, too.
1: So had this been, let's just say, 5 years ago without AI, your results would be dramatically different.
0: Yeah, I wouldn't be here.
1: Yeah, 100%.
2: He wouldn't even have found out to go have the test.
1: It was at the bottom of the file, just a little footnote.
0: Well, if the fire hadn't displaced me to a different healthcare system and I'd kind of stayed with the doctors I was with, eventually they would have found it. But, it could have been too late.
1: So now what are you doing with CureWise?
0: So all of the things that I went through went into me just building this product for myself that is a cancer navigation tool that takes my entire medical record and helps me navigate all of these things. Well, last summer I got into the kind of remission zone and I've stayed there and I've had a really great response to the new targeted therapy. And we've raised some money, we built a team, and we're bringing it to the world. So now it is available today. It's still in an early access program, so you have to apply to get it because we're being careful to make sure we're working with people who understand that it's still something that's in development, and we want people that will help give us feedback and help us make it as good as it possibly can be. But what is it doing today? It's helping people navigate cancer. and ask better questions of their doctor and educate themselves so that they can be at the table for this.

0: this complex stuff they have to go through. While we're helping people navigate today, we're building the research data that will help accelerate scientists asking better questions of the data, because our real goal is helping accelerate cures for cancer. So if you ask people with cancer, if you ask any of them, of the 2 million people that get cancer this year and the 18 million people in the U.S. living with cancer, you want, if you have to choose between really amazing navigation tools and the cure wins every time. And that's, our goal is to help with that. We know it's coming. We know it's going to get there eventually.
1: It will.
0: It'll super complex. AI is going to accelerate the process, but that doesn't happen by itself. It happens because people like us are really focused on this problem and applying AI to just the complexity, the fact that every cancer is different. If every cancer is different, then at some point everybody should have their own personalized treatment for it that's adapted to them.
1: Well, you know, Steve, Godspeed, God bless. And, you know, thank you for spending some time and really, really important information. If you want to learn more, just you can Google CureWise, and we'll put some links over inside the newsletters and also on the website.
2: That puts the thought in someone's head, because when you find out you have cancer, the last thing you want to do is start researching it. But it puts the thought in your head, hey,

0: I'm Chris Jakimic. 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
2: 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We have more of the show coming right up.
3: 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At least 6 companies are already racing to build these things in space. 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
1: Hi, Kim.
2: So what's going on?
1: Well, first of all, I just want to say I'm a huge fan of your show. I feel like I've got a problem that if anyone can solve, it's you. I've got a problem that is both incredibly fortunate and incredibly frustrating and incredibly first world. I'm a fractional CIO, and I work mostly remotely.
2: Okay.
1: In the summer, I live on a lake, and on really beautiful days, I take my office out onto my pontoon boat.
2: So, good for you.
1: Exactly.
3: Where do you keep the shredder?
2: Yeah, where's the shredder?
1: Exactly. You don't want to know. So it's me, it's my laptop, my phone, a pile of papers, and my trusty golden retriever named Rain.
2: Oh.
1: And he contributes to my, you know, to chief of morale on the boat. So we push off the dock, and I'm feeling great about life, and then reality hits because I throw off the anchor, I open up my laptop, it's blindingly bright, I put on my sunglasses, and my laptop screen becomes unusable.
2: Yeah. You're like, okay, that works. That was good. That was really
1: exactly.
2: good. So I came all the way out here. I need to get work done, and I can't even see the you've got mail little button.
3: The golden retriever doesn't exactly solve all the problems?
2: Right. No. They
1: I
2: just,
1: wish he did.
2: He's just licking the screen. That's all.
1: That's exactly right. And I'm trying to move fast. You know, I'm taking calls. I'm on the laptop. I've got to be productive. And I've tried different things. I've tried different sunglasses with different lenses. I've tried, you know, just sort of hiding under the bimini into awkward positions. You know, I've just tried a bunch of stuff. But nothing is working for me or letting me work still at speed.
2: Have you tried the laptop hoods?
1: I have tried the laptop hood. And it's just, it's such a confining solution.
2: Yeah.
1: You know, it's kind of like, you know, you're living in a box.
2: Now, what kind of laptop are you using?
1: I have just a ThinkPad.
2: Okay. You want a laptop that's rated at, Andrew knows this. He's looking at me like, yeah, I get this.
3: Uh-huh.
2: He knows exactly what I'm going to
3: say. I won't ruin it. I won't spoil it for you.
2: I'm talking about nits.
3: Nits.
2: Yeah.
3: Yeah.
2: Yeah. How do you spell that, Andrew?
3: Yeah, with letters.
2: NITS. You want, it's 1,000 nits or higher. And those are the ones that are made for outdoor use. A MacBook Pro M4 mm-hmm. is. A Samsung Galaxy Book are built for that. There's also something called Adora Book. It has a sunlight readable screen. Although it's not chic looking. I mean, especially if you're going to be sitting there on a pontoon boat. I mean, really, come on. I mean, we don't want to look like a geek of the week there, but that's what you're going to get. And sunglasses, polarized lenses, right? That's mm-hmm. going to cause problems. There's something called Tifosi Swank sunglasses. These are non-polarized. They're like $30.
1: Okay.
2: So, you know, you've got your golden retriever, you got the lake, you got the pontoon, you got a CIO gig, right?
3: Now all we have to do. A bunch of nits and some swank glasses and you're perfect.
2: You know, there's an Instagram post for you right there.
3: Right.
1: That's for sure.
2: Now you can go run that company right from the water. That's it.
1: Exactly.
2: You know, how great, but you think about that, how great is that? You know, you've worked, you've worked a long time and you've got great success that you're able to be a fractional CIO. I think that's amazing.
3: All you got to do is squint the whole time.
2: Now, then you're going to get those little lines.
3: What's that email say?

0: You've got the right image. You've got it all the right image.
1: Yeah. Well, then what? I already told Andrew this. I sent an email out this morning, and I said to a very big company, and to the person there who's in charge, I said, "Here's a scenario: WTH." I can't wait to get off the air to see what the response is. So maybe what you need to do is start when you're on the pontoon boat and you can't see, you just leave the little shirt. Oh, hey, listen, come right back. We're talking about your smart TV here on the Kim Komando Show. As America celebrates its 250th birthday, let's talk about something that's been a cornerstone of the American dream. 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
1: Okay.
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3: Re-election in the November midterms. He was scheduled to appear this morning on NBC's Meet the Press. Iran has launched a new round of attacks on U.S. allies in the Gulf region. Al Arabiya News says sirens and explosions were heard in Qatar, Bahrain, and the United Arab Emirates on Sunday after Tehran announced it was closing the Strait of Hormuz, quote, until further notice. No casualties have been reported. The Pentagon says it struck Iran early Sunday after the Islamic Revolutionary Guard fired on a container ship that was traveling through the strait. Best Buy is recalling thousands of gas ranges for loose knobs that pose a potential fire hazard. Lisa Carton has the story.
4: The U.S. Consumer Product Safety Commission announced the recall after Best Buy said the affected gas ranges can be turned on unintentionally by people or pets. The company received one report of a knob being activated by accidental contact, but no injuries have been reported. Over 3,800 Insignia front control gas ranges sold in the U.S. and Canada are included. The recalled appliances were available at Best Buy stores nationally and online from November 2020 through March 2026.
3: And UFC legend Conor McGregor's first fight in 5 years was stopped by the referee last night after McGregor appeared to injure his leg. I'm Jim Forbes.
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6: A boy dead after being fatally stabbed in El Monte. Officials say two adults suffering from stabbing injuries are expected to recover. The child was sent to the hospital where he was pronounced dead. Family in San Bernardino blaming illegal fireworks after their house burnt down to the ground.
7: When I came out, I saw the smoke. Then I walked over here on my driveway and I seen their garage blazing up. And I said, oh Lord, there go my garage next.
8: And she lost her mother's home to people's negligence, you know? There's laws in place for a reason. Now where are we going to go? What are we going to do? What are we going to do for food, for clothes?
6: The Major League Baseball All-Star Game, July the 14th in Philadelphia. Several Dodgers will join the lineup. The Dodgers hosting the Diamondbacks over the weekend at Dodger Stadium. They'll fly to New York later this week for a three-game series. That's the latest. I'm Bob Montague.
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9: Wake up. This is your late night traffic update on the 110 headed southbound. That on-ramp from Stadium is completely blocked off by a conked out car. While crews are working on that, that's slowing up your drive from Figueroa Street. Downtown LA on the 110 headed northbound right before the 101. The right shoulder is blocked off by a crash. And in Silver Lake on the 101 headed southbound right before Silver Lake Boulevard, the left lane is completely occupied at the moment by, once again, another crash.
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10: 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He looked at me, smiled, and said, okay. 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I'll take the

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5: 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And it does the greatest job on steaks. I'm going to do some flat irons this week. It does a great job on chicken, including chicken breasts. I have a video on my social media at Randy Wang Radio on Instagram and Facebook. You can see me doing some sausages on there. I'm going to put up some videos of some chicken breasts later this week. Even does a great job on shrimp, on veggies. The grill heats up to 1,000 degrees in just 3 minutes, which, you know what's the side effect of that? The grill heats up so quickly, and I'm not taking 25 minutes before I actually put something on there. My propane tank is lasting way longer than I thought it would. Big fan of this thing. You should find out if the Solaire makes sense for you. 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
7: So we all know about FOMO, right?
8: Yes, fear of missing out.
7: Yes, and that's what has just built all of social media. Okay, now we have FOBO.
8: Fear of being out. Fear of busting out. Hold on, I can get this. Fear of belching out. No, I don't know what it is.
7: Fear of Barry's opinions.
8: Oh, that's fear to have.
7: Fear of becoming obsolete.
8: Ooh.
7: So if you see FOBO around, now you know he's like, oh, it's the fear of being obsolete.
8: Do I have to do that thing with my hair when I say that to other people? Oh, I don't. I know what that means. It's the fear of being obsolete.
7: Oh, gosh. It's the skills that you have spent years building that can be made redundant by a machine that never sleeps, never asked for a raise, and got 15% smarter before breakfast. It's just the way that it is.
8: We're all headed there, aren't we?
7: Now, do you still call AI a toaster?
8: Yeah, still.
7: Even though it keeps getting smarter and smarter and smarter, and your toaster does not.
8: We told it to get smarter. That's the only reason. It acts like a human. It thinks like a human because we told it to.
7: Do you know what? Well, you know how you know if a toaster has a computer chip?
8: No.
7: If it has a bagel setting.
8: A bagel setting needs a chip?
7: Yeah.
8: All right.
7: Just that's a little
8: that
7: fun.
8: That kind of technology they can't do.
7: I know. Just see, these are things that are in my head. And you're like, where did that come from? I have no idea.
8: You just read it sometime long ago.
7: I don't know where it is.
8: And you just put it in there.
7: Because I look at my toaster, I'm like, you have a chip inside. Because after all, this is the Kim Komando Show. It's the nation's largest, biggest, best, award-winning show about all things digital. I'm Kim Komando, your beloved digital goddess. And joining me is Andrew Babinski, and he's our co-host here. And you can find us on 430-odd stations across the United States. And then in addition to that, we're streaming your favorite radio app. And don't forget about YouTube.
8: No, youtube.com/Kim Komando. The show goes up there. The podcasts go up there. Anytime we put something new on YouTube, you want to know about it, just subscribe.
7: Yes, you're going to love it. You're going to absolutely love it.
8: Please.
7: And because we want to get that next award, too.
8: Right.
7: I mean, we just got the Dinky Award.
8: The Dinky Award?
7: Yes.
8: Congratulations.
7: We want the award.
8: That sounds like a porn award.
7: You know, your brain always goes there. You are such a guy.
8: Fair enough.
7: I mean,
8: I'll take that criticism.
7: Hey, let's talk about Incogni. You know, thousands of places on the internet, there's a file with your name on it. And inside, just a ton of information. Your home address, your cell number, that email that you only give to people you trust. It knows your medical conditions, your age, how you vote, where you drive, your kids' names, and a lot more. Now, you didn't write it, you can't read it, but anyone with a credit card can buy your file. You see, that file is the

0: 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All righty, then. Here are some things that are happening in the tech space that you need to know about. And we're going to start with a name, Satoshi Nakamoto. Does that sound familiar to you?
1: I think that's the villain from the Die Hard movie.
0: No.
1: Okay.
0: For over 15 years, this is all we knew about the person who was behind Bitcoin was this guy's name. But the New York Times says, that's not him. They put a reporter on it, a journalist by the name of John Carreyrou. He's the writer who exposed the whole Theranos fraud. You know, the whole blood test, put Elizabeth Holmes in prison.
1: Right.
0: And now he says that Satoshi Nakamoto is actually Adam Back, a 55-year-old British cryptographer who's been huge in the Bitcoin world.
1: Is he like a trillionaire?
0: We'll get to that.
1: Okay.
0: So he started hunting for Nakamoto. And then after watching, there's an HBO documentary about Bitcoin. I have not watched it. Have you seen it?
1: Mm-mm.
0: No. And there's a moment where the interviewer asks Adam Back directly, are you Satoshi? And Back makes this weird face. So Carreyrou and the New York Times, they get a hunch and they start to dig. So they start finding Back's work in a original white paper about Bitcoin. In the late 90s, Back also posted online about electronic cash systems that sounded a lot like Bitcoin. Then they started using AI. New York Times did. This is really funny. Not ha-ha funny, funny strange. They compared years of Back's old posts to Nakamoto's writings, trying to spot patterns. What they did is they found the wording, some spelling weirdness, some certain phrases matched better than anyone else. 521 shared words. So out of all the suspects of the person who came up with Bitcoin in the beginning, only one person matched, Adam Back. And if it's true, Adam Back is sitting on about $70 billion.
1: That's all? The guy who created Bitcoin, that's all he has?
0: I will take the $70 billion.
1: I'm not saying it's nuts, chump change, but I thought it would be a lot more.
0: Well, he probably didn't reserve a whole bunch for himself. He didn't think it'd probably take off like this.
1: That's true. He probably only gave himself like, I don't know, $5
0: million. Now it's
1: whatever.
0: All over that.
1: Yeah. Have you heard the Bitcoin theory that was going around social media? The Bitcoin is going to drop to zero?
0: No. What is that?
1: It's about the fact that you need energy to keep the blockchain going. Right. And once energy becomes too expensive for us to use it on things like digital currency, the value of all digital currency will go to zero.
0: Well, they're just going to build the data center up in space. Or
1: I
0: under
1: just
0: the ocean.
1: Asked you if you heard the theory.
0: I didn't. And I'm just telling you that it's a dumb theory.
1: At some point, we're going to run out of energy.
0: We are not going to run out of energy.
1: That's why we're going to Mars. Or in other solar systems, the sun's going to burn out. Can't take your Bitcoin with you then, Kim Commando.
0: I don't have hardly any Bitcoin.
1: Which is surprising to me.
0: Yeah, I have Ethereum.
1: Okay.
0: And that's actually going up.
1: But right, Bitcoin.
0: No, I've been holding Ethereum for, I don't know, 10 years, it seems like.
1: Wow, that's long. Okay, so you just got on the wrong one. That's fine. I'm glad you admitted it.
0: You know, and GoPro just laid off 6,000 people.
1: They had 6,000 employees?
0: I know. I didn't even know. If you don't, if you're new to the game, you don't come to me for stock advice, okay? Because I've been holding on to GoPro thinking they're going to be making it. They're going to be making it. They're going to be making it. And this past week, I saw a headline. I didn't read the story because I was like, oh,

0: figures. And that there goes my GoPro stock. I mean, they just laid off 6,000. Who knew they even had 6,000?
1: Did the story say that GoPro lays off 6,000 people? The only one left is Ted
0: from MySpace.
1: They had 6,000 employees lay off?
0: Well, you know, I had a reason to speak. I'm not going to go through it, but I had a reason to speak to the folks at GoPro in the fall.
1: Okay.
0: You know, 6, 7, 8 months ago. And, you know, they don't have a chief. They didn't have, or they might have one now, but they didn't have a chief marketing officer.
1: Oh, okay.
0: And I was like, no wonder why your products suck. I mean, you don't have a chief marketing officer.
1: You were going to go speak to the GoPro people? And tell them to their face that their products suck.
0: It was a long story.
1: All right.
0: This is interesting. So Amazon has the Alexa Plus. Okay. It comes free with Prime if you're a Prime member. Otherwise, right. I think it's like $7 a month. This is, you know, I'm going to try to do this. You can now order from Uber Eats and Grubhub. So instead of saying, you know, going up and say, you know, Takaya Mexican or whatever it is.
1: Right.
0: You could say, I want something spicy, but not too heavy, and skip the onions. And I'm thinking maybe Mexican, or it could be Chinese, or it could be Japanese. And then Alexa will figure out which restaurant that you should go to.
1: I don't have, and I think it's cool, but I don't have the patience to sit there and listen to Alexa read the entire menu to me. I saw this story, and I was like, that's a cool feature I will never use. I need to have it in front of me, holding it, scrolling myself. Imagine if you said, oh, well, I want an appetizer. And Alexa's like, we have nachos. It comes with. I could not do that. I don't have that patience.
0: Maybe it'd be better if it said, if you could really like just zero in on what you were looking for.
1: Right. If it was an instant order. Blank Alexa, Starbucks, here's my drink. Have it delivered through Uber Eats. Sure. That's an easy one.
0: Yeah, I could see that. But because I'm just now when you were talking about that, because whenever I order Uber Eats, which is, you know, a lot.
1: Yeah.
0: Is that rather than me sitting there with my phone telling Barry, like, oh, you could have this,
1: right.
0: That I give him my phone.
1: Correct.
0: Okay. And then he has to read every. I'm like.
1: And imagine if he got to, you had to read that whole menu to him.
0: Maybe breakfast. The next day. Now, on the surface, this doesn't sound too bad. Okay? The New York Times reports AI overviews. That's when you search for Google search and it gives you the AI overviews. Mm-hmm. Gets 9 out of 10 questions right.
1: That's really good, actually.
0: Okay.
1: I'm actually impressed with that number.
0: But Google handles 14 billion searches a day.
1: So right.
0: It's getting a lot wrong.
1: The key is don't be the 10th. Just make sure you're 1 through 9. And you're going to be fine.
0: That 10th one, you're just like, you're just out of luck, buddy.
1: I had no idea orangutan was a city in New Jersey. That's interesting, Google.
0: Do you know if you go to Google and you type in animal sounds? I was showing this to my nephew. Mm-hmm. You type in animal sounds. It gives you all the sounds of all these different animals.
1: That's cool.
0: Yeah, and you just hit different buttons and you get different. There is one sound, because I was like, do you know what a scorpion sounds like?
1: I would guess like a hiss.
0: Kind of, yeah.
1: Is it?
0: Yeah.
1: Okay. Do you know what a fox says?
0: No.
1: What does the fox say?
0: We'll edit that out.
1: Don't edit it out. That was a good song reference.
0: All right. So this happened at a Zoo America inside Hershey Park. Do you know where Hershey Park is?
1: Pennsylvania?
0: Yes. I asked Barry where that was. I said, do you know? And he's like, oh my God, where's Hershey Park? I'm like, Pennsylvania. He's like, oh, I knew you should have known that.
1: Yeah. It's near Hershey, okay. Pennsylvania.
0: Yes. So mom and dad are sitting there on a bench at Zoo America at Hershey Park. Both of them are on their phones.
1: Sure.
0: And their 17-month-old little toddler crawls under the bench and goes into the area where the wolves are.
1: That's a bad area.
0: Okay. He slipped under the fence, reached through the wolf habitat barrier, and a wolf grabbed his hand. Luckily, there were some strangers and bystanders there, and they pulled him out.
1: Well, their parents were right there.
0: Parents were sitting 25 feet away.
1: Oof.
0: Heads in their phones. They're both charged. This is what's interesting to me. When I first saw the story,

0: at that. Gen Zs.
1: Uh-huh.
0: Sitting there on TikTok, Instagram. That's exactly it. Or they're taking videos or sharing videos with each other. And this kid's like wandering around going into the wolf barrier habitat, whatever it's called. Mom is 43. Dad is 61.
1: 61?
2: Good for him.
0: Okay. With a 17-month-old. And they're the ones that had the faces and the phone. And
1: it's
0: the
1: everybody.
0: Not if you have a little kid.
1: You would think.
0: Just saying.
1: It's everybody. My ex-wife sent me a message like 4 days ago. Mm-hmm. She's like doing some research when it comes to the psychology of short-form videos. I don't want the kids to have any interaction with short-form videos at all. And of course, I'm like, obviously, how many parents do you think you've ever had that conversation? They don't. Because they're sitting there scrolling TikTok themselves.
0: Well, I read that if you can undo that damage, if you do it less than 20 minutes a day.
1: Okay.
0: So you're not sitting there for hours. And that's what people do. They sit there for hours.
1: Right.
0: Oh, hours and hours and hours. You know, I once taught a wolf to meditate.
1: That's really, first of all, crazy coincidence that it ties into the story we're doing right now. And it's impressive that you're speaking to another species.
0: Now he's an werewolf.
1: Instead of a lone wolf? Oh, instead of a werewolf.
0: See?
1: A werewolf.
0: You're laughing.
1: Go to break.
0: Do a commercial.
1: Please.
0: Don't say anything else. Don't talk about anything else. And also think about all the irreplaceable moments on your computer, your kids' photos, important records, years of work, and so many memories. 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Still to come, we're going to be talking about how you can have AI help you with your construction projects. New feature that's coming to YouTube. And, of course, we have more of your great phone calls here on the Kim Komando Show. 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
3: So we talked about it in the other segment where my ex-wife sent me this story that she had found when it comes to short-form videos. And it talked about that a younger generation, I think the age range is like 6 to 14, if I'm right, when it comes to short-form videos and the doom-scrolling that we all know and talk about, that it is, they are seeing and observing that it is changing neurologically how children are thinking.
2: In what way?
3: And when it comes to response time, when it comes to attitude, when it comes to communication outside of the device. And everything that was mentioned, the downsides, the negatives that came, I don't see in any of my children. Also, I will admit that my kids do watch YouTube shorts because they have a bunch of gaming stuff that they watch on there, couple of streamers. And she's like, I want to end this. Google is finally put in there where you can disable shorts when it comes to your accounts on Google.
2: Oh, that's fabulous.
3: It had never been an option before on YouTube. Obviously, it's a product that and a brand that YouTube wants to build, and they finally put it in there for parents on a kid's account to
2: put something in there.
3: So we went, even though the kids really don't interact a lot with shorts, and they do not have TikTok, they do not have Reels.
2: That's good.
3: We went and turned it off anyway so that they just don't have any access to it.
2: So smart. It is. You have to do that.
3: Why not? What does it hurt?
2: They don't need it. There's enough stimulation in the world.
3: Right, exactly.
2: All right, let's switch gears just a little bit. 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
6: A fast-moving fire. Several hundred people evacuated. Fires burning east of Palmdale into the Angeles National Forest. It looks like several outbuildings have been burned, but no homes that we know of so far. University of California is reopening the debate over using SAT and ACT scores in the admission process.
7: 6 years after dropping the standardized test, more than 3,000 STEM and humanities professors say bring back the testing site.

0: Snakes, zombies, public speaking, the list of fears is endless. 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
1: Yeah. And they assume that you're going to update it. So it's one of these things, you know, we now have, you know, your Windows machine or your Mac at home or your iPhone or Android, a lot of those have auto updates on it. Most routers don't have that facility. So when a new version comes out or when the vulnerability is discovered, you have no way of knowing that.
2: Yes, it's not like they're going to call you up and say, oh, by the way, just wanted to let you know.
3: But just so you know, Alan, I changed my router password from password 1234 to 1234 password. So I'm good.
2: That's good.
1: You're set.
2: But that's an interesting question, though, because, you know, how would you know? I guess maybe your traffic might seem a little slower, do you think?
1: It might, but only when it's engaged in DDoS activities. Otherwise, you know, the command and control itself, like the check-in to the bad guy's server, is just a couple of bytes of traffic. So it would blend in. You wouldn't notice it. Your ISP certainly wouldn't notice it. It's not until it's being activated for one of these attacks. And even then, let's say they've done it during the day while you're at work. You definitely wouldn't notice a change at that point.
2: Now, is AI making this worse?
1: So AI hasn't done anything to accelerate the process. All it's done is it becomes a force multiplier. So it allows you to gain access to a lot of systems faster, and it allows maybe less experienced hackers to start building one of these botnets in a faster way, because you can use AI to automate a lot of that.
2: And so last month, the U.S. Justice Department, they took down, what, 4 botnets. What were those botnets doing?
1: So there were 2 different things. Largely, they were used for DDoS attacks, and these could be taking out major companies, organizations, or government agencies, but also they can be used for gamers. So there's a thing in gaming called booting, where if you're mad at somebody who's playing the same game you are, you can, for $20, hire one of these botnets to kick them off of the game temporarily so that they can't keep sniping you or whatever.
2: So bottom line, update all your passwords.
3: Please. Okay.
2: Update your systems, rather. And let me in as your password.
1: And the other thing is, so one of the things that's a feature of these botnets is that the malware on your router is all memory resident. So even if you can't remember your login and you can't remember how to update your router, if you just reboot it once a week, that also gets rid of the botnets. Now, they may come right back, but it does temporarily get rid of it.
2: Yeah. So, and while you're at it, do your modem at the same time.
1: Exactly.
2: You know. So, you know what, Alan? Thank you so much for chiming in on all this. No pun intended with the chiming. Thanks for coming on board. And you know that glow that you see on people who just seem to radiate health? It's not just good lighting. It's what's happening inside their body. And one of the best-kept secrets to looking and feeling amazing is collagen. 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
3: Ooh, interesting.
2: 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It's like a guest house.
3: Okay.
2: 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Lots of contractors, lots of line items. And so what I

0: I've been doing is before the bid arrives, is that I tell Claude, or you can use whatever one you want, Grok, ChatGPT, Gemini, you are a licensed contractor and home renovation expert. I'm getting bids on installing AC in a 5,000 square foot house, and I want to build an 800 square foot ADU. What should a legitimate bid, and then give me some red flags. And so I've got the prompt over on the site, so you can do that. And then after the bid arrives, is that you ask it to that. Now you say you are a licensed contractor reviewing all this. Oh my gosh, you should see what it comes back with. It just goes through everything. And the contract tells you what's missing, how they're going to try to screw you on overages and change orders and
1: Oh,
0: all this other
1: wow.
0: stuff. It's really, really fascinating. Finally, the one thing that you also want to ask your chat bot is to say, what are some red flags that the inspectors in this zip code looking at this project would be red flagging? And then it comes back with a whole nother list.
1: Did you have a result yet where you got the bid, you ran it through the
0: Yes.
1: AI? How much did you get off?
0: Well, let me give you numbers. There was one bid that came in at about $83,000.
1: For both projects combined?
0: No, just one project, one part of a project. Okay. It's the same part of this project. First guy came in at $88,000, and I'm sorry if you're listening. And Chad basically said he's kind of holding himself for stuff that you're probably going to look at paying him $110,000
1: Oh, wow.
0: because of the way that he has it all written up. And he said, but if you want first class, don't touch anything. He's going to handle everything. Everything will be done. Then, and you don't ever have to worry about it, something going wrong. He's the guy to go to.
1: You get what you pay for.
0: Okay. Second guy comes in at like $54,000.
1: Okay.
0: And Chat says, doesn't have everything covered, like the first guy. He is more experienced at this, from what I can tell, the way that the bid's written, but he's bidding the wrong job.
1: Oops. Why is there six toilets installed in my backyard?
0: Okay. So then I go to him and I said, you're bidding the wrong job. And I basically said, here's what Chat says. I showed him both. Okay. I'm not going to lie. And he's like, oh yeah, because we moved the ADU from one side of the property to the other side. Then he's like, oh, it's going to be $37,500.
1: So almost the same as the other bid.
0: No,
1: Oh, you went down even more.
0: Yes. And then Chat told me how to figure out his contract and do this. And so I'm going with the lower priced guy because there's so
1: To
0: much risk.
1: $50,000 because you
0: Yes.
1: use ChatGPT to
0: Yes.
1: compare all
0: I'm
1: these
0: telling
1: bids.
0: you because my inclination would have been to go with the first guy
1: Right?
0: because I've been like, oh, you know.
1: Because he's a good salesman, and we trust good salesmen.
0: Not me. I go with Chat all the time now. You're my friend.
1: Saving some money.
0: Hey, if you need those prompts, just hit the website at commando.com. We have more of the show coming up.

0: 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So, Roxanne in Phoenix, glad to have you with us. How many times do you hear, Roxanne?
1: Oh, Kim, I can't tell you. I can't even begin to tell you, but I'd be rich if I had a dollar for every time.
0: I like that. It's like people come to me and they say, oh, I bet you go commando.
2: Yeah, same thing.
0: You know? And it's like I look at them like, and you know what really blows them away is when I look at them and go, as a matter of fact, I do. And then they're like, what?
2: Prove it.
0: So what's going on?
1: Well, I wanted to share with you, I recently returned from a trip to Europe, which I didn't change my phone at all. I just used Wi-Fi. So I got to Phoenix, and I'm standing at the curb for my Lyft or Uber, whoever I was going to call. I'm on my phone, pulling up my app, trying to find a ride, looking at, you know, the prices for the various rides, which I don't use Uber much at all. I don't need to, but I went ahead and I'm looking, and this man pulls up and he comes up to me with his phone and he goes, my ride just canceled. Do you need a ride? And I looked at him. I said, let me see your ID, just to make sure he was an Uber driver. And he showed me his ID. He says, here, look how many rides I've done. He shows me his phone right next to mine and to me. And I'm kind of like, well, okay. And he quotes me a price, and I can't remember if he said 49 or 59. And I'm like, you know, that's a little high from what I've been looking at. So he grabs my suitcase, throws it in the trunk, and I'm getting in the car. And at the same time, my ride thing is popping up, and it says like 35 something. So I'm in the car, and I go, this says 35. He goes, no, it's 49. And he's driving away. So, No, I'm arguing with him, and he's like, no. And we had made it around to where the cell phone waiting lot was. And he says, look, if you don't want this ride and you don't want this price, I'll just drop you off here. He pulled into the cell phone waiting lot, parked the car, pulled out my luggage, and said, see you later. I'm like, what just happened here? It was, you know, a couple weeks ago when it was like 91 and
0: it's hot out.
1: Noon. Mm-hmm. It was hot, and I'm sitting there, I'm standing with the big suitcase in the middle of the cell phone waiting lot. So I'm hurry up, I get my Uber app back up, and it would allow me to

0: this cell phone lot for a pickup, but when I wanted to order it, it went to Terminal 3. So I'm like, what am I going to do now? I don't have anybody to call. So I know that there are airport police, not just Phoenix PD. Mm-hmm. So I called them and told them what happened. And their building is right across the street from the cell phone lot. That big building that sits there is their building. So I told him what happened. And he goes, are you the blonde standing there? I'm like, yeah, that's me. he goes, we're going to send somebody over. His name is such and such. Yeah. And so I'm waiting, and the guy shows up in like a work truck. It wasn't a police car, but I knew he was coming. So he gets me in this vehicle, and he's going to take me over to Terminal 3 where I can call an Uber. In the meantime, he said, yeah, there are guys out there. They're called scoopers. They know about them. They know a lot of their license plates. They try and watch for them. And what they do is exactly what this man did to me, scoop up a ride. I didn't know much more about it because, fine, you know, it was just a little short ride over to Terminal 3, and I thanked him, and I got out, and I pulled up an Uber ride, which I try now to use women Uber drivers.
1: Yeah, that's smart.
0: Yeah, and the lady came and got me home. So the story's not over. Venmo sends me a thing, you know, here's your summary of this month's account. Great, I'm looking over it, and there's a charge for $28 for an Uber ride that I didn't get. So technologically, I do not know how that man got my ride into his phone without me ordering him and got a charge to me from my Venmo account.
1: When he was looking at your phone and showing you the number, he was showing you the number of rides, he was looking at your phone.
0: Yeah, probably.
1: And mm-hmm. That's where he was able to get your name or a phone number. And then you, with a name or a phone number, you can just pull up anybody's Venmo.
0: Wow.
1: Unless you lock down your Venmo, which you should do, everybody should do, is that you can make your Venmo account only available, you make it private. Because otherwise, Venmo, anybody can see anybody's Venmo. And so that's probably how that charge got on. But, you know, and I don't want you to be too hard on yourself. Because I just want to say this. Just that, because, you know, you just came on a long flight. A 10-hour flight, right? 12-hour flight. You're tired. Time difference. Yeah. So, you know, you may have not, but, you know, may not have been as sharp as you normally are.
2: And these are con artists. I mean, they're going to do everything in their power to scam you to get you to get in their car.
1: Exactly.
0: Right.
1: Exactly.
0: Yeah, I know. I know. And I got my money back, which was fine. It just is annoying that there are people out there that do that. And I read The Current, and I read your Splash, AI Splash. And for me, it's, you know, a lot of information. I'm not in that arena any longer. But I want to stay on top of things. And it was just shocking that, hey, it finally happened to you. They caught up with you.
1: And you were standing in the cell phone parking lot with a big suitcase from Europe. Oh, gosh. Feel so bad. Well, Roxanne, thank you for telling us your story.
2: Absolutely.
1: Because I'm sure you've helped a lot of folks who, if it happens to them, they're going to say, you know what, I'm not going to fall for that.
2: No, always look through the app.
1: Hey, listen, we have more of the show coming up.
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0: 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It's called Ask AI. 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Like, so wait, who is that actor? What?
1: Don't tell anyone in my household that that's available.
0: Why? I think that's so cool.
1: It's going to be nonstop talking while I'm trying to watch a show. Where's the Knickerbocker anyway?
0: Where was this filmed?
1: Oh, goodness.
0: It's called Ask AI. 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

0: 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I'm Lisa Taylor.
1: 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KABC.
2: 16 Sherman Oaks condos were burglarized during a fumigation. Sources say residents hired 24/7 security, but thousands of dollars of property were reported stolen last month. Some residents believe it was an inside job. Standing room only at a town hall meeting in Boyle Heights regarding that warehouse fire.
3: Residents and protesters packed into a meeting to hear what Lineage officials are doing about what's left behind from the warehouse fire June 17th.
4: I understand the uncertainty, the frustration, and the disruption that it's caused. And I am sorry.
3: That was Jeff Rivera, the chief operating officer of Lineage. Officials were greeted with boos and heckles, but they say they're working to clean up the mess. I'm Bree Tennis.
2: Dodgers hosting the Diamondbacks over the weekend at Dodgers Stadium. They'll fly to New York later this week for a three-game series. That's the latest. I'm Bob Montague.
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6: Here's your preview of your late night journey tonight, starting off on the west side of the 105, headed between Crenshaw and Hawthorne. There's a conked out car on the right lane, and that's making traffic move as slow as molasses in the area nearby. LA going southbound down Inglewood, right at West Century. The right shoulder is blocked off by a crash, and in Silver Lake on the 101, headed southbound right before Silver Lake Boulevard. Crews are still working on that crash in the left lane.
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0: your favorite AI chatbot any type of health question?
1: I mean, I've taken a picture. I have, like, these allergies, I think it is, but my eyes were, like, super bloodshot. And I took a picture. I said, what the heck's wrong with my eyes? And it came back. It's like, you either have really bad allergies or you're dead.
0: Well, I had, like, a little something on my leg.
1: Like a hanging on thingy?
0: No, it was like, it looked like a little bump.
1: Okay.
0: And so Barry sees me because I'm like in my running shorts, and he's like, oh, you better look at that. That looks like cancer to me.
1: Oh, gosh.
0: And so I'm like, it is not cancer. I said, it's like I have like a pimple or something there on my leg. I don't know where that came from.
1: Why does it always go to that extreme?
0: And so he's like, well, you better go to the Mayo Clinic and have that checked out. So I pull out ChatGPT and take a picture of it, and it was like, it's a pimple. So I'm like, oh, my, here you go.
1: But it could have been wrong. It could have been hallucinating.
0: No, it's hallucinating.
1: What? Yeah.
0: It's all gone now, just to let you know.
1: Oh, the pimple went away?
0: Yeah, it is.
1: Put some acne cream on there?
0: Now, the reason why I bring this up is that a Swedish research team, they ran an experiment. They uploaded two bogus medical papers for a disease that they called bioxinmania. Bioxinmania.
1: Okay.
0: I mean, that sounds like legit, doesn't it?
1: Oh, yeah. I never want to have bioxinmania.
0: Okay.
1: Oh,
0: did she hear about her?
1: Oof. It's bioxinmania?
0: She got it.
1: Another one.
0: I know. You supposedly get pink, itchy eyelids from too much screen time.
1: Okay.
0: Okay. So before you know it, ChatGPT, Gemini, Bing, Perplexity, and all the rest were explaining bioxinmania as if it was a real medical diagnosis.
1: So it took a couple of documents as gospel.
0: Yes.
1: Then spread it to other chatbots?
0: Yes.
1: How?
0: And saying, like, you know, I'm a medical doctor. Can right. you read this?
1: But how is Claude knowing what is uploaded to?
0: If they probably put it into all of them. That's what I would guess.
1: Oh, okay.
0: That's what I would guess. But the funny thing is that the medical report on bioxinmania included references to Lord of the Rings and Star Trek inside.
1: Well, okay, so reputable references.
0: They say that the funding came from the University of the Fellowship of the Ring and the Galactic Triad.
1: So it was obviously satire. And yes. the chatbot did not pick up on it.
0: They gave special thanks to a professor aboard the USS Enterprise.
1: Sure.
0: For their help.
1: Professor Picard.
0: Yeah.
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0: Let's see. A couple of things that you know about that's happening in the tech world. And we're going to start with a story that I saw in Wired. A 53-year-old by the name of Lisa Ann. She has spent 3 decades in the porn industry. Look familiar to you?
1: No.
0: She retired. Because she said she made all the money that she'll ever need.
1: Okay.
0: Last year, a London-based company called OnChat, and they said, can we license your likeness, your voice, your body, your hair, and let AI create a version of you for paying customers?
1: Okay.
0: She said, yeah, $30 a month. Anyone can generate X-rated scenes in any position with her AI clone.
1: Now, I'm not trying to be too graphic, but the scenes, am I inserting myself as the paying customer?
0: This is something that I have not tested. Okay.

0: Or, I mean, it is AI, so I could just upload a picture of myself, right? And it could do the same thing it's doing with her likeness.
1: I think it's just her.
0: Okay.
1: So she lives in L.A., and she said she's just making so much money at this.
0: Really? Yeah. So she's that famous of a name that people are going to do $30 a month.
1: They've also done Carmen Electra.
0: Okay, so she's not even a porn star. That's just an actress.
1: Joe Exotic.
0: The guy from Tiger King?
1: Yes, I said the same thing. I'm like, oh my gosh. The guy from Tiger King.
0: Are you serious?
1: Yes.
0: Do they have Carol Baskin so I can put them in the same video together?
1: Oh my gosh. What is this world coming to?
0: Seriously, $30 a month so you can see Tiger King doing it? We got too much money.
1: All right, moving on. Let's say you just left your job. You get a phone call, and the company says to you, you know all that work that you did for that company? Do you have any copies of it? Any type of spreadsheets, PowerPoints, documentation, research papers, data analytics, whatever it is. And you're like, you know, I might, because why are you asking? They say, well, we will pay you top dollar for it because we want to train AI. According to the Wall Street Journal, a company called Mercor is shopping for ex workers' output and then feeding it into AI models that will research everything. Now, the problem is that the company may own it.
0: Right. I was going to say, I don't think I own that.
1: No.
0: All the reports that are generated at my company, even if I have them sitting printed out on my desk, they're generated by the software that my company pays for. I didn't pay for it.
1: I think that's a big hard pass for some cash. Just, I wouldn't do it.
0: No. I mean, it's a little risky if they find out that you're doing it.
1: If this ever happened to me, this next story, I would lose it. I would totally go ballistic. I would be on the news.
0: Okay.
1: I would be on a viral video.
0: Asian woman Kim Commando. That's from the other hour.
1: That was from the other hour. You're booking your flight on American Airlines. And let's just say, for example, you land in Phoenix. You're going from, say, London to Phoenix.
0: Okay.
1: But you really want to go to Tucson. And I don't know if this is the exact route, but let's just say that's it. So you land in Phoenix, and then you're looking for your gate, and you find something. You're like, hey, you know, I can't find this gate to get me to Tucson. And they go, oh, you have to go outside the terminal and find a bus. Yes. You have to check your itineraries now to make sure that wherever you're going that it says you're on a plane and not on a bus.
0: What?
1: Yes. Could you imagine? Collect your bags and we'll meet you at the bus.
0: I see a ticket online. If I'm understanding this correctly, I see a ticket online. It says London to Phoenix, three stops. Dallas, Tucson, then your final destination, Phoenix. And I fly into Dallas. I take off from Dallas. I fly into Tucson. And then I find out in Tucson that my third leg is a bus.
1: Is ground transportation. So if you're shopping for airfare online, make sure that it says a plane.
0: Okay. Are they teaming up with bus companies with like Greyhound? And I mean, you would be able to notice, right? That instead of the flight being 14 hours, it's 39 hours.
1: No.
0: That's crazy.
1: I know. Okay. I would lose it. Yeah. I would lose it.
0: You would.
1: I would. I mean, talking about bus and a move.
0: Doesn't even make sense.
1: You're laughing.
0: I'm smiling.
1: You are. You're laughing. So Amazon has something called Project Cope. Have you heard about this?
0: Mm-mm.
1: Tries, right?
0: No, haven't all of their retail stores
1: failed?
0: Closed?
1: Yes.
0: So much so that they had to go buy Whole Foods to make sure that they had a retail store?
1: There was that little purchase. Okay.
0: I'm sure it was really cheap.
1: Well, I think it was like Jeff Bezos. He was talking to Alexa and he said, you know.
0: Hey, Alexa, can you buy Whole Foods for me?
1: Exactly. It's like, not a problem. Not a problem, Jeff. Let me check your checking account. These are going to be 250,000 square feet super center stores.
0: Okay.
1: Okay. Groceries, merchandise, and it's going to be an automated fulfillment center, which makes sense. So you can actually shop in their fulfillment center. Then they don't have to send it to you.
0: Right.
1: Okay. And then whatever you pick off the shelf, it's going to be like the robots are going to

0: and then put it into a cart, and then you meet him at the front, and then you pay.
1: Do I actually walk up and down physical shelves, or is it a touch screen?
0: You walk down. You can inspect the merchandise.
1: I go ahead and I select something on an app or a tablet or something. My phone.
0: That's it.
1: Okay.
0: But the question is, would you do that?
1: Sure. Absolutely.
0: I wouldn't.
1: Why?
0: Like, I needed a new ring light.
1: Uh-huh.
0: Am I going to go to an Amazon store when I can go on Amazon.com, ping, ping, ping, pay $4.99 and have it at my doorstep for, I paid $4.99 for extra delivery.
1: Right.
0: Within 3 hours. By the time I get in the car, drive down there, you know.
1: Is it going to be more affordable because there actually is no shipping on there? Because, you know, Prime.
0: No. Let me finish. It's not going to be more affordable.
1: Okay.
0: Because you're going to be shopping around and you're going to go, oh, I'll take that. I'll take that. It's like when you go to Costco for one thing.
1: Right. Okay. Oh, no. We went to Costco for three things, didn't get any three of them, spent $244.
0: Exactly. But what were you going to say?
1: Oh, I was just going to say there's got to be a reason. Basically, what they're saying is we're going to build a bunch of warehouses, but we're going to have them look like storefronts as well as another way of making money.
0: Exactly. Because they need more money.
1: They do. They're hurting.
0: they do. It's just... I mean, how can you survive on making $1 million every minute?
1: It also just sounds like an ego trip, right? When the lead line of the story is they want to take down Walmart and Costco.
0: Yeah, probably. All right, so, you know, NVIDIA is behind all the AI chips, right? So they have released a new system. It's called Persona Plex. You're on the phone with your bank. Your car gets declined. You call your bank. And you used to get a chatbot says, you know, how can I help you?
1: Right.
0: And you press one, press two, or whatever it is. Listen to this.
2: I'm stuck here in line at Home Depot. I've got a bunch of tools that I'm trying to buy, and my car got declined. Can you?
3: Oh, no, that's never fun. Let me check your account. Can I get your full name and date of birth, please?
2: Yeah, my name is James Hammer, and my date of birth is March 7, 1952.
3: Thanks, James. Let me pull that up real quick. One moment, please.
2: Mm-hmm.
3: Okay, so I see the issue. There was a transaction for $1,200 at Home Depot.
0: Okay, that banker with the Indian accent is AI.
1: Sounds like AI.
0: Oh, I didn't think so at all.
1: Listen to the pacing. There is no natural pacing at all in that conversation. And there are dead starts and dead stops. I'm watching a ton of videos on AI, and I'm making some. And they all sound the same. It's this non-human. Now, are they going to get there? Absolutely.
0: Oh, okay.
1: If you'd have played that for me, well, obviously, if you'd have played it for me, I knew it was be AI, because otherwise, why would you play it for me?
0: Okay, well, here, I have a test for you.
1: Okay.
0: Okay. I'm going to play you this clip, and I know which one is AI.
1: Okay.
0: See if you can tell me which one is AI.
4: Hey, you want to hear a funny joke?
5: Yes.
4: Okay. I haven't even said it yet, but...
5: Yeah, go ahead.
4: Yeah, it's going to be really funny when I actually say the joke.
5: Okay.
4: So, why did the picture go to prison?
5: To get away from the mirror.
4: No, because it was framed.
5: Oh. That's a good one. That's a good one. Yeah.
1: I'm going to say both are AI. The female obviously sounds AI because of the laugh. It sounds very created, but I'm going to say both of those voices are AI. Okay.
0: The man was a human.
1: The man was a human. Okay.
0: But the
1: was definitely AI.
0: God, that's like going to be a nightmare now. Awful.
1: That's what it's going to sound like when the AI chat box take over all of us.
0: But this is really something you have to be aware of, is that with deep fake voices, you used to have those more dramatic pauses than what's possible right now, or what they're doing right now.
1: Right.
0: So if you ever get a deep fake phone call, you make sure that you have the family code word handy.
1: Yes.
0: Too. So it's going to get really bad. AI is changing the world. There's no question it's making tech smarter, but it's also making it easier than ever for companies to learn more about you through your online activity. Websites you visit, searches you run, the apps you use can reveal more about you than you realize. 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

0: 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All right, let's see. Coming up, we have our AI tool of the week. This one's really sweet, and it's 100% free. We're also going to answer the question, can AI help you pick the right stocks and you can make some money? And, of course, we have some more great phone calls here on the Kim Komando Show.
1: For many people, there comes a time when you try to stand up and your knees remind you they're there. 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
3: 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It does a great job on chicken, including chicken breasts. 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
8: Police say one person now in custody after four people were stabbed in University Park. That attack happened near the intersection of Adams Boulevard and Flower Street near the University of Southern California. Police in Huntington Beach are saying they're prepared now to crack down on street takeovers.
9: It comes after out-of-state visitors caused chaos in Newport Beach over the 4th of July. Police in Surf City say they have identified who's planning a so-called end-of-summer bash. They're promising to arrest any kids or adults who engage in illegal behavior, and police say parents are going to be held responsible if their kids do any damage. I'm Mark Mayfield.
8: The Dodgers hosting the Diamondbacks over the weekend at Dodger Stadium. They'll fly to New York later this week for a three-game series with the Yankees. Major League Baseball All-Star Game, July 14th. That's the latest. I'm Bob Montague.
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going to do some flat irons this week. It does a great job on chicken, including chicken breasts. I have a video on my social media at Randy Wang Radio on Instagram and Facebook. You can see me doing some sausages on there. I'm going to put up some videos of some chicken breasts later this week. Even does a great job on shrimp, on veggies. The grill heats up to 1,000 degrees in just 3 minutes, which, you know what's the side effect of that? The grill heats up so quickly, and I'm not taking 25 minutes before I actually put something on there. My propane tank is lasting way longer than I thought it would. 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
1: So she was, I had a double lot. So she was with my parents, and with the storms coming in, actually nobody happened to be home at that time. So nobody was able to get her like into the garage or get her inside. Yeah. And the storms, she's so scared of thunder, and it came and she just bolted.
2: Well, and, I'm so glad that everything worked out. It really did, boy.
1: Yeah.
2: I mean, it's really, really something that that tool does exist.
3: You know, my kids and their mom found a dog in a far suburb of Phoenix, Queen Creek, Arizona. Mm-hmm. And they brought it home because they wanted to help find the owner. And they put it up on all social media. Nothing. No leads. No one calling. No one messaging. Put it on Nextdoor. Within 5 minutes, the owner had called.
2: Oh, you're kidding.
3: So my thing is, if you find a dog or you're looking for your dog, look everywhere.
2: Exactly. Exactly. We want to look every single place. Sue in Colorado Springs. Hi there, Sue.
4: Hi, Kim and Andrew. It's so fun to talk to you.
2: Well, thank you. Thank you for your call. So, yeah. So what can we do to help you out today?
4: Well, my son's family lost their home in the Altadena fire last year.
2: Oh.
4: Yeah, it was a bummer. And they didn't have receipts for stuff, obviously. And the insurance didn't pay the full amount that they were insured for. And I don't want this to happen to me. I live in Colorado where wildfires are common. And I saw your tips about taking photos or video of household items and then uploading it to AI. Mm-hmm. But I wondered if that is really safe. I don't want it to be forever recorded in some data center.
2: Yeah, there is that. Okay. There are some ways that you can avoid that. But let me just back up just a second. See, I was talking about is that in the Splash of AI newsletter that you can get at splashofai.com is that if you are trying to do a home inventory, you know, the old way is that you take a picture and then you put it into an inventory app and then you go to eBay to figure out how much it was worth or whatever it may be. And see, but now what you can do is you can turn on your AI chatbot and turn on the camera and just talk to it and then show it things in the room and say, I want you to compile a complete inventory list for me and then figure out what each value is for each individual item. And you can take photos too. If you want, but I've done this myself. It takes like, you know, 20 minutes. And and when you open the cabinets, you might want to say, you know, this is a Vitamix mixer. This is a KitchenAid, whatever it is. And in addition to that, like I have a box of my mom's collectibles. I still have Yadro. Okay. And so I went through the whole Yadro collection. I mean, and I tried to do that 5 years ago and I was like, this is just way beyond my pay grade right now.
3: Okay. How long did it take for you to do the whole house?
2: About an hour.
3: And you have a big house. I mean,
2: about an hour.
3: So for someone like me, it would probably be less than that.
2: 2 minutes. I'm kidding. Just teasing. Just teasing. And so it really does work. Now, so your question, Sue, about, you know, then this becomes part of your memory that your chatbot knows it does. Every chatbot has the way for you to do a temporary session. So if you don't want it to be part of your record or concerned like, well, who might have access to this? Because, you know, whatever you put in your chatbot, they are using it to train. Okay. And if you don't want that in there, that's where you can start erasing the memory. But anything that you gave it already is already there. And it's kind of like Google on steroids because people are telling their chatbots every single thing. I saw a stat the other day that like 60% of people are using their chat to talk about relationships.
3: 60%?
2: Yeah, I found that crazy. Oh. Do you believe that, Sue? I think that's too high.
3: Sue's not even going to show a chatbot a picture of her kitchen. She's definitely not talking to him about her relationships.
2: So let me tell you, chat, this is what's going on. So does that answer your question? Just go ahead and do it.
4: Yeah. So I just, when I start doing the inventory, I just say to AI, use this as a temporary session, and then
2: No. You have to go into your settings and then set.
4: Oh, okay.
2: Then say it's a temporary chat. And then if you look at the exact prompt that I put in the newsletter, there's some words in there.

0: that are particular. Like, I want you to be an insurance claim adjuster, okay? And then flag anything over $1,000 or that I might need additional coverage for. And then after you do the inventory, what I did is that I sent that inventory list to my insurance adjuster and said, is there anything in here that looks like I need additional coverage for? And there were some items, some stereo stuff and, you know, some studio stuff. But gosh, what a time saver.
1: Would you agree, though, that this sounds like a job for Claude? Because in my personal experience, ChatGPT converting information within the chat to a spreadsheet is not as good as Claude.
0: Well, I did use Claude.
1: Okay.
0: But I want to make sure that, you know, people have certain likes. Like she said, ChatGPT.
1: Yeah, it's true.
0: I got a little note this morning that said, oh, you hate Elon Musk because you never talk about Grok. Okay, well, I actually respect Elon Musk.
1: She just hates his cars.
0: That's true. I think he can do a better job at that, just because I got taken.
1: But, taken.
0: You know, just it's a little hurt that I have here. But I, you know, and I think Grok can sometimes go to extremes. I have tried it several times. Have you used it?
1: One time.
0: But, that's it.
1: Yeah, I was enough. I already pay for two. So I was like, I'm not even going to get a third one involved.
0: Yeah.
1: But when it comes to numbers and analytics and work stuff, I always use Claude.
0: See, now Gemini got a little better this past week. It was falling behind.
1: Okay.
0: It seems to be catching up just a little bit.
1: Well, ChatGPT, I think, has been drinking when it comes to image creation over the last 2 weeks.
0: It has been drinking for any, I mean, it is drunk.
1: It's so bad, though.
0: It is so bad. And it's so sad, because it came out of the shoot like.
1: Right. And it's the go-to. I mean, it's the brand name. It's the Nike.
0: I know. But it's not that good.
1: No.

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0: 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All right, this is totally going viral. This is amazing. This guy in Amsterdam by the name of Tonino Catapano came up with a way that could make your Mac moan. When you hit it, it moans.
1: Yeah.
0: Have you seen this?
1: Yeah, we talked about it. Didn't we talk about it last week?
0: Well, we've got him here now.
1: Ooh.
0: He's talking about it. So, what, 2 million people watched this video that you put up?
2: Yeah, hello.
0: So how did you figure out that you could make a Mac make sounds like this?
2: Yeah, it's a very funny story. So, I saw this project online, an open source project, where a person was experimenting with the accelerometer and, make it react to basically like slaps and making a noise. And, so I just took my phone and recorded a video just literally like in 5 minutes and put it on Instagram. And I do not have a big following, so I was not expecting much from it, but overnight it went totally viral. Like in total, I think 1 million views in less than 24 hours, something like that.
0: Wow.
2: And a lot of, yes. And so many people asked, where is the app? I do not understand this. What is a GitHub repo? I don't know. And so since I'm a very seasoned software engineer, I did what everyone would do. I started hacking, and in less than 48 hours, I put out a simple Mac app to do just that. Like slap your MacBook and make a noise.
0: And we have some of the noises. Let's hear them.
3: Combo. No problem.
1: And this is any time that the MacBook moves, it's going to make this noise.
2: Correct, yes.
3: No problem.
2: I tailored the algorithm. Yes, I tailored the algorithm to make so that it doesn't trigger if you move it just around, but it kind of like tries to detect exactly.

0: the car. 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
2: 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Just play the game one way. You hit a ball in the gap, run. Boom, coming in hot.
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4: Elegance from five states, which is fine by itself, but it wasn't a large enough body to do anything significant. So that's when you get the issue of the call to have a general convention to meet in Philadelphia, theoretically on May 14th, 77. And then I think Madison took the initiative in terms of putting together what really became the first working agenda for the convention, embodied in the Virginia plan, and so on. And then there are other things that, you know, that happened in the aftermath. So think about Madison as, you know, as a political actor, not just as a political, as a great political thinker, you know, the author of Federalist 10 and Federalist 51, which are kind of the locus classicus for the idea that we have a Madisonian constitution. Madison, think of him as a guy who theorized deeply about politics, but he did so in the course of political action. And so the moral, well, I won't say the moral of the story, but the obvious set of issues that arises is, you know, how did Madison's theorizing affect his actual political behavior, given the initiative he took, I think, in nearly every critical moment, in terms of all the different steps were necessary first to, you know, try to ratify the articles, get them amended. When that fails, you know, let's try Annapolis. That doesn't work. Let's try Philadelphia. And then what do you do with the convention? And then not only what do you do with the convention, once you have the articles agreed to, how do you go about ratifying the Constitution? And I think there are a lot of aspects of the ratification story that a lot of scholars, I mean, I think legal scholars, you know, some of my fellow historians, there are some, I won't say technical, there's some substantive aspects to what goes on in ratification whose significance we don't really appreciate. And I'll just add a kind of modern postscript. If you're as pessimistic about the state of the American polity today as I am, the question of how do you strategize avenues of constitutional reform, I think, is going to become a live question for us. And we have lots of reasons, we'll probably get to them later, you know, why I think this. So now I'm not sure that's about drawing lessons. You know, historians, I think actually are, I mean, one of my professors back in grad school, Ernest May, was very cautious about the idea that you should draw lessons. In fact, the best lesson you should draw from history, if you want to apply it to actual political action, is how do you distinguish the current case you're dealing with from cases that seem similar, but are actually in some critical respect different. So in one sense, I'm not a advocate of drawing lessons, because I think historians in that sense should be skeptics, should teach us to think critically about our inclination to draw lessons. On the other hand, if you're in a critical situation, which I think we are, actually I do think we are in, or worse than critical situation, then, you know, how do you think strategically? You know, there may be some plausible morals lessons to be drawn from Madison's behavior.
5: So Colleen was talking about compromise, and when should you accept a compromise and when should you reject it. Madison went in with certain fundamental goals at the convention. They weren't satisfied. He hated, as you said, the equal representation of states. So why did he decide to accept this compromise?
4: The basic story I tell is that, you know, when the Virginians and the Pennsylvanians in May 1787, they're the first delegations to be present. The Virginians were there on time because they had invited the other states. The Pennsylvanians were there on time because, you know, Philadelphia, you know, happened to be the capital. You have to be the capital. So they get together and they basically draw what Madison had done. But there's a lot of collaboration, I think, between people, particularly people like James Wilson and Governor Morris, Pennsylvania delegates, you know, who were there. And they actually discuss, should we get the small states to relinquish the equal state vote in terms of the voting within the convention? Madison basically says, I mean, I'm inferring a lot, but I think I'm correct. Madison basically says, no, Madison was convinced you could, A, prevail on them in the course of argument to realize that they didn't deserve

0: deserve an equal vote in either house of the new Congress. In the end, I think Madison felt they'd have no place else to go. What was Delaware going to do? What was New Jersey going to do? I mean, particularly Delaware, hardly anybody lives there. And Rhode Island was absent. I'd like to say if Rhode Island dropped into the Atlantic Ocean, who would know? Except the Rhode Islanders. So they did have an initial moment where they could have tried pursuing another strategy. There's a second moment that takes place on July 17th, which was the day after the so-called Great, or some people call it the Connecticut Compromise, but actually it wasn't a compromise. It's worth, everyone in the audience should know this. It was a vote of 5 states to 4 with one, the populous state of Massachusetts, divided. So there's no compromise on July 16th, 1777. One side has won and the other side has lost. And on the 17th, the large state delegates caucus, but some of the small state guys drop in and want to say, new, what's up? And they couldn't reach a consensus. I think they decided in the end you had to go forward with it, even though you had the result you didn't want. And so then at the end, when you get to the end of the convention, Madison winds up writing the last two essays he contributed to the Federalist, the 85 essays that Alexander Hamilton, John Jay, and James Madison co-wrote. Madison's last two essays were Federalist 62 and 63, which are a defense of the Senate. Madison really believed we needed a Senate. As a student of legislative deliberation, he felt that the absence of a Senate in what was perhaps an overly democratized society, the absence of a Senate would be institutionally a mistake. You needed to have a body constituted on different principles because, sometimes the lower house would act impulsively. If you give these guys 6-year terms and, on staggered rotation, so 1/3 go out each year, it would be a great stabilizing force. And that's fine. But when he wrote those two essays, he made it plain that, he never defended the equal state vote per se as such. He said, the reason we have it is, and I can't remember if he uses the term compromise or not, but it was made necessary by political circumstances. And I've rethought that a lot. I'll just toss this out as a question. We can think about it later. But if we were to have a constitutional convention now, would all you in the audience or those who will listen to this program eventually, would you give the states an equal vote? In a future convention, or if you wanted to rethink it, how would you do it? So that puts us back in Madison's shoes, which for me has been kind of fun in its own way, but also is daunting.
1: I suspect the answer to that might depend a lot on where people are sitting. Here in California, they may have a different answer. So Colleen, I wanted to ask a little bit about one of the features you noted about this volume, which is the participation of former presidents writing these essays. For those of us who were not archivists of the United States, don't have those Rolodexes necessarily. What was it like? What was the process like getting essays from these former presidents? And what do you think their participation adds to the project?
2: Sure. I mean, to tell you the truth, the process working with them was very easy. Getting them on board, it wasn't like, you ask someone, President Bush or President Obama or President Clinton to write an essay and the answer is in your inbox maybe the next day. So it took a little bit of time because, they do have teams around them and they make decisions on a rolling basis about things they're going to participate in. It was a little bit of a negotiation over the course of a few months about what was going to happen. And that became a little challenging only because we were asking other people to write essays going along. And I was also holding some of the essays back, trying to guess what presidents, they might want to write on, because I had a pretty good inclination they would join the project, but I didn't know who they were going to choose. And unlike some people that I could say, hey, I'm asking you to write the essay on this particular president or this particular first lady, when you go to a former president or a former first lady, you don't probably assign them that you're going to write on this person. You have to say, you of course you get to pick, what person you want to write on. So there was just a little bit of switching there at the end when they let us know who they might want to write on. But once that was settled, the process was very easy. I can say all three of them, actually. So President Bush's essay, President Obama's essay have been published already. So they're on inpursuit.org, and we're also on Substack on In Pursuit. So you can find their essays already. President Clinton's essay is forthcoming in August. But I can say for all three of them, they did exactly one draft, initial draft, and two revisions. So the essay went through three drafts. And then at the end, that was for all three of them. And I don't think they coordinated it, but they were all like, this is done. So this is all three of them, very similar processes, very receptive to any suggestions that we had. President Bush, whenever he was thinking about George Washington, he did ask to have a phone conversation with Doug Bradburn, who runs Mount Vernon, and wanted to just run a few ideas and hear what Doug had to say about President Washington and have a little bit of like an idea generating session with him. And I think that was really helpful. And that's how he came up with this idea that he wanted to write about humility in Washington, because that was something that was discussed in that conversation. And President Bush seized on that idea. I think President Obama had written actually about Lincoln, even when he was president. He had written about the Gettysburg Address when he was in the White House. And actually, when I was at the Library of Congress, he had come with his daughters to view the second inaugural, which is not on permanent display at the Library of Congress, but it went on special display. And he came at a time when the library wasn't open, so he could view that address with both of his daughters. So I think he has a very special relationship with Lincoln and thinks very constructively about Lincoln. So I think that this was an interesting thought exercise for him, especially now being a former president, not being in the White House writing about Lincoln and speaking about Lincoln, maybe having a little bit of different viewpoint on it. And then President Clinton, I think, has been a lifelong fan of Teddy Roosevelt. And he really, you know, seized upon the opportunity and has, I think he's very excited. He wants to go see the new TR Library in Medora. And I don't think this was a terribly difficult task for him. Although I know from talking with his team, when I would check in on the essay, I'd say, well, he really doesn't want to let it go. He's he's working on it. And we really want him to be finished because we have, you know, like 50 other things for him to do. And but he's really excited about this essay. So, you know, I think that he brought great enthusiasm. And then same thing, actually, the first ladies all had their essays in. You might not be surprised about this. They had them all in early and they were all like really well done. I mean, I just can't speak enough. We're going to be getting to those. None of them have come out yet, but Laura Bush wrote a lovely essay on Lady Bird Johnson, Michelle Obama on Jackie Kennedy, and Hillary Clinton on one of her own personal heroes, Eleanor Roosevelt. And those came in very quickly and very well done. But I think what it brings to the project, I mean, obviously it brings some attention to the project, but I also think, you know, we hear from our former presidents, certainly we hear from probably President Clinton and President Obama a little bit more than President Bush, but we don't actually, except for their books that they write subsequent to being in the White House, we don't see writings from them, I think, on a routine basis. We might hear a speech from them or an interview, but we don't see writings from them. So I think this was basically, from my perspective, this is a gift to the American people and an invitation to read these essays with an open mind and an appreciation of everything that they lived through being in the White House and all the lessons that they learned on leadership and democracy, and then allowing them to think about someone else's time in the White House, which is pretty unusual. So, you know, I think it brought a degree of uniqueness to the project and interest, and very excited about it. But all the essays, quite frankly, are really, really well done. Not one came in that wasn't thoughtful and didn't really answer the questions that we asked of the authors.
1: That's great. I guess while you're waiting for the Clinton essay, have you been thinking about what you're going to do if it comes in at like 3,000 words?
2: Well, you know, I will say it's done, so it's completed. But in all of the essays are short. They're only between about 1,200 and 1,300 words. We did allow previous presidents a little bit of leeway there. So President Bush's essay was a little bit over, and President Clinton's essay is a little bit over. I think Barack Obama's was actually right in that range. But the deal is that there's a one sentence, a topic sentence in the beginning that is what we call the lesson, but it's like the thesis.

0: of the essay, and we just want one sentence, and we want it to be kind of short and memorable. It's really based upon this idea of Ben Franklin's practical wisdom, his aphorisms that we think of in the almanac, those types of things. So it's a hearkening back to the revolutionary era. And President Clinton, I will say, he wrote like the world's longest sentence. I said, no, but first I said he wrote like more than one sentence. I said, no, it has to be one sentence. And then he wrote like the world's longest sentence. And I was like, you can't just have like four semicolons in the sentence. So that was probably the biggest edit that we had to do was to get that a little bit succinct.
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2: So Jack alluded to a little bit about the times we're living in now. And Colleen, you also talked about the reticence about doing a history project, quote unquote, in this polarized era. Question I want to ask is, you know, can we tell a national story of our past in a time of so much division and polarization? And if so, how can we do that?
3: Eric, when you say we, who is the we?
2: That is an open question. That is a question for each of you to take as you want.
3: Well, I think historians have an obligation to write the best history they can write. You know, it's hard for historians to have a direct impact on public opinion. I've tried hard over the course of my year. I've written lots of op-eds. I now have, as I said, I now have a line to Washington Monthly if I feel like doing something journalistically. It's going to be, you know, I think half a dozen opportunities now. I'm going to have an essay on the 4th of July called Is It the 4th, which was, you know, supposedly Thomas Jefferson's last words, and I play around with that. I think the deeper question, thinking about the moment, is we are living in what is, I think, actually in many ways, the strangest and most threatening moment in American history. I think, you know, in certain respects, I think it's worse than 1861. Well, 1861 is easier to explain.

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3: In the second decade of the 20th century, then, of course, the question for historians is, how far back do you push it? These are truly serious questions. So the question of how you write a history is itself, you know, Derek, I'm not criticizing the question, but I'm saying it's deeply problematic. In my own experience, I've been on the road a lot since mid-April. I've had a bunch of gigs, a couple of judicial conferences, several academic conferences, a couple of lectures here and there, you know, all relating to the 250th anniversary. And I think what strikes me is that in many ways, much of what's happening is what you'd expect to happen. There's a ton of books coming out about the Declaration of Independence, lots of collections of essays, and some of them are quite good. I mean, Emily Sneff has a book that I think has just come out called When the Declaration Was News or something. She really traces, and I just met her for the first time at a conference at the American Philosophical Society. So she traces how was the Declaration absorbed in public opinion, broadly defined. When did people know that Jefferson actually was the main author? Mm-hmm. I mean, it wasn't clear ab initio from the very beginning. And, you know, there are other works like this. And, of course, Americans, for lots of good reasons, we are engrossed with, embedded in. I mean, for us, you know, the five most famous words in American English are all men are created equal. What do we mean by that? And, you know, how do we think about equality, which is, you know, it's not an open and shut concept. Is that equality is itself very dynamic. So I think there's actually a lot of great stuff going out there academically, which is, I think it's quite good. I mean, some of it is repetitive, but a lot of it is new. And it shows how scholars, once they get actively engaged, continue to generate new ideas. But the opposite side of this story is, it is my belief that our constitutional system is not in a crisis, it's in a state of failure. And I'm actually, on my own time, I'm working on a kind of poli-sci-ish article, which they call A Theory of Constitutional Failure, the American Case. You know, historians don't theorize. We interpret events, but we're not big theorists. But I'm trying to, since I was a voting member of Stanford Poli-Sci, I may have a residual right to theorize, you know, when the spirit moves me. And so, I mean, how do we juxtapose the celebrations and the commemorations and the reflections, which are all earnest, which are well-meaning, with the reality of our system? I mean, my basic point is I think we have a notion of living in a constitutional crisis. And I decided early on that the idea of crisis was itself inadequate. Because to reelect a president who was responsible for January 6th, means who is now under the so-called unitary executive theory, is the sole holder of the executive power of the United States. That's not a crisis. That means some kind of endemic failure has already taken place. And it could be a failure on the part of the electorate. But it also means you're creating a situation. It's not just you're going to have a crisis here, a crisis there, a brouhaha now, a brouhaha then. You're going to live in a condition which really implies underlying constitutional instability. And so I've been trying to generalize this, and I do think that if you take a step back from the moment, and you know July 4th is only 9 days off now, 8 days off, you know, have to do the arithmetic. The juxtaposition of where the nation is politically with the commemorative activities, the latter are fine, they're great, they're taking the course you'd imagine, and we're learning a lot of new stuff. But how you make sense of the situation we're in now is going to remain a puzzle, I think, for generations to come.
4: I mean, I don't disagree with a lot of what Jack said. I would say, for me, as a political scientist, and this is different, Eric and I are both political scientists, we're always thinking about why, and why is it? And I think that's a very complicated question. It's likely overdetermined. There's a lot of explanations why. One of the reasons we're in the situation that we're in is of our own making, and I think it's not the only reason, but it is a

0: major reason is that we have not paid attention to civics and history education in this country for several decades. And we are now seeing the effects of our neglect. There's a lot of reasons for why that happened. Very well-meaning focus on science and mathematics and technology, you know, STEM subjects starting in the 80s and into the 90s. Once again, you know, my brother's an engineer. My dad worked in engineering and a lot of my family is in that area. So it's not like, I mean, I don't have anything against that. But I do think that because of that focus, time is finite in a classroom. So you had to take the time from somewhere. And where that came from, some of it came from arts and music, but a lot of it came from social studies. And primary school kids in the United States, less than 3 hours of social studies in a given week. And middle school, very spotty on whether or not civics and history education is taking place. High school, more likely you're going to have a semester of civics before you graduate in most states in the United States. But even that being said, the scores, which are not routinely measured, and there's not uniform testing like there is in math and in science, but when it is given, the scores are not good. And then we also have surveys just asking adult Americans basic questions about how our government operates. I mean, I'm not talking about things even we're talking about tonight. I'm talking about how many branches of government are there, which branch of government is responsible for drafting the laws, you know, things that we would expect people to be able to answer. And the number of Americans that are able to really answer those questions in some surveys can be lower than 50%. So we are in a crisis. In, like I said, I don't think this is the only explanation for why we're in the situation that we're in. But my analogy, I like to use sports analogies, but imagine if you were watching a football game in the United States and you didn't know any of the rules. No one explained you the rules. I'm talking about not soccer, but which is, you know, I'm talking about real, like actual football, like what we think of America, you know, and no one told you the rules. Now, after you watched many hours and many games, you would start to be able to intuit the rules of the game, but it would take you a while to figure out if you were just watching it and no one sat down and explained to you and taught you the basics of how football is played. And our American government, I mean, the constitutional system is somewhat, you know, complex. You've got, you know, many different features. You've got federal system of government. Then you have to understand state and local and how that interacts and the branches and all these different features to understand. And we're expecting people to be able to function as fully formed citizens and make good decisions, but we haven't explained to them or they haven't learned the rules of the game. And that's the basic minimum of being able to function. So I can't solve the whole problem for sure. No one single one person or no single project is going to be able to do that. But I hope by what we're doing, at least with In Pursuit, is trying. We have obviously K-12 resources and we're trying, you know, to hit different populations. But quite frankly, In Pursuit is an adult history and civics education project. We are looking to have resources for younger people, but we are also looking for people who are, have already left maybe their formal schooling so that it can be for them either a refresher or a time to think about some of the things that we've learned from the past so we can think about some of the decisions we make for the future.
1: Great, thanks. I need to follow up just a little bit on this point about civics. So one of the things I've been working on is thinking about how the parties have changed their views on education. And we wrote a paper on higher education last year, but we're working now on K-12. And one of the striking things is that you really see a difference between the parties in kind of how they talk about civics and what we should be educating our young people. So just to give you an example, Republicans often talk about reliance on the original founding documents and the wisdom of the founders, whereas Democrats talk about a more kind of expansive story. They actually talk less about curriculum than Republicans, interestingly, but I think at least implicit in it is a kind of quote-unquote modern history of the founding that points out some of the shortcomings, for example, of the Constitution. And so I guess as you're thinking about this project trying to bring us, in some sense, bring the country together with civics. How do you wrestle with just the kind of basic conflict about which stories should we emphasize, which elements of our Constitution or our constitutional founding moment, for example, should we privilege or focus on, and which maybe do we not talk about as much?
0: Right. I mean, yeah. I mean, for In Pursuit, I mean, this iteration of the project, at least in 2026, we're looking at through the lens of history, through the lens of the presidency, although the First Lady's led us to have a little bit more of a of wiggle room, different types of stories and things like that. But, you know, I was really adamant when I was the archivist. I would get, you know, some variation of these questions all along. And the best history we can tell is an accurate history. And, you know, we rely upon, as political scientists, we rely upon historians to help us because we're certainly not doing the historical work. We're relying upon historians to be able to do that. And then we come in with our theories and ideas to try to make macro political sense of it. But the best history is an accurate one. And so, yes, is telling the story of our founding and understanding the founding principles and understanding the role that James Madison played in the convention and understanding the complexities and the contradictions and the ambiguities of Thomas Jefferson. Yes, all of those should be fair game, but that doesn't mean we have to stop with that. We have to also remember what I said earlier. We also learn a lot from our failures. So we have to understand, I mean, how do we even appreciate, you know, why do we want to get to Lincoln? We want to get to Lincoln because we think there's some sort of catharsis there. But the only reason that Lincoln is a catharsis is because the four guys before him really failed. And you can compare and contrast them. So if we just skip those four guys and said, okay, we're not going to go, we're not going to talk about the times that we failed, and we're just going to speed up to Lincoln, and we're just going to read the Abraham Lincoln essay. Well, what appreciation do you have for Abraham Lincoln if you haven't seen the failed attempts that come before him and why he's presented with this type of decision? I think it absolutely has to be both. I also want to say that there's something, I think, some weird divide, partisan ideologically, with some of the civics and some of the civic centers that are popping up in universities too. And it seems as though conservatives are saying, you know, we want to teach Western tradition and the great books, and we're going to, you know, learn the underpinnings of American constitutional government, of course, relying upon Enlightenment thinkers, but also classical thinkers as well. And I find all of these things to be very strange arguments, because I don't view Aristotle as being conservative or liberal. I don't know of any teaching, you know, any interpretation of Plato's Republic that's conservative or liberal that I'm aware of. These should not be just the bastion of the right. It shouldn't be the bastion of any political ideology. If we're going to confront the most pressing questions about what is just, what is right, what is expedient, what is the best form of government, we have to not do these things through an ideological lens. And it certainly should not be just the dominion of one particular political party. That's my own opinion.
2: You know, Eric, I think what I'd add to this, I mean, and not to disagree with anything Colleen just said, but I think I would reformulate the question somewhat, not the question, the problem. So when we speak about the framers or the founders or the revolutionary generation, we have an inherent tendency to oversynthesize and to assume greater levels of agreement on a process of constitutional formation, which was itself inherently experimental in nature. The framers themselves in general, and certainly Madison in particular, because he was deeply self-reflective about it, and he participated in the first phase of the, just as a young guy, in the fifth Provincial Convention of Virginia, which wrote the Commonwealth of Virginia's first convention. Madison tried to recall, how were we thinking back then? And what lessons have we learned on the basis of experience that we might want to reapply? But I think the larger point I want to make here is that we, you know, we tend to assume the framers and the founders, and, you know, of course, the terms vary depending on the context. I'll use them somewhat interchangeably. I think we tend to oversynthesize, and I think the tougher thing to do, but it might be a better way to teach it, actually, Colleen, and I think it's what I do in my own work, so naturally I like this idea, is you want to try to figure out what was in dispute. What were the sources of disagreement? Could you form consensus on some things? Would you have to compromise on others? Were you going to have to incorporate some disagreements because you haven't worked things out

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2: See it all the time. But the tradition runs pretty far back in American history that if we have an issue we want to test, let's formulate a case that will kind of resolve it. You know, I think at the grandest level, I think we are dealing with the issues of race that are so deeply rooted in our nation's history. When you go back and look at what made failure possible, in the past. I used to tell my students, they taught a pretty rare grade, taught a lecture course on the history of the Constitution. I used to say, the failure of Reconstruction, the first Reconstruction, was the greatest tragedy in American history. That's why we had to have the second Reconstruction, which I remember quite well because I graduated high school in 1964. And now the crazy thing is, as people start to argue, we're actually going to need a third Reconstruction because the way in which the Supreme Court is basically deconstructing the second Reconstruction. And I think that's the implication of the Calais case and then the footnote case from Alabama. So I think, not trying to fumble this, but I think about this process, that's the problem we have to keep engaging and re-engaging with. There are a lot of things about Project 1619 I disagreed with. I think their approach to why did the Americans declare independence in 1776, I just think it's cockamamie wrong, just on strictly historical grounds. But the underlying issue of making race the preeminent problem that we fail. So when I think about, going back to Colleen's point earlier, when compromise is ostensibly undertaken as such, turn out to be adversely consequential. It's a serious, serious issue.
3: Yeah. I mean, from our early essays, I say that the historian at Monticello, Andrew Davenport, wrote our essay on Thomas Jefferson. And he wrote just, if you haven't read it, he wrote just a beautiful essay. It was an original essay on Thomas Jefferson. I wouldn't say it solves the contradictions that we know about Jefferson, but he's very open about Jefferson's, and Jefferson is open with himself about his own failures. But Jefferson in his own mind. Now, whether we want to go along with this or not, this is where the essays are really there to ask questions of people, not necessarily settle things. But what Andrew explains in his essay is the way that Jefferson squares the idea that he has written the most important words in American history about this pronouncement of equality, but he still is enslaving hundreds of people in Monticello himself and knows that because of the debt that he has gotten himself in, that these, even worse, upon his death, he knows this, he's cognizant of this, he knows that these people, these families will be split up and they will undoubtedly be sold in order to try to mitigate the arrears that his estate is in. His solution is to say, as in a democracy, we can't always solve the problems that are in front of us. We have to look to the future. He had this like real optimism about the role that the future plays. And this is why Jefferson does not want to bind generations. He has this idea that every generation and a half that there should be a rethinking of the constitutional system because he doesn't want to bind future generations with the decisions that are made by present day politicians. He's always thinking a few generations ahead. He's always thinking of the future in a democracy will be able to solve some of these problems. So there's this extraordinary and beautiful and poetic optimism about Thomas Jefferson, but it confronts this horrible reality that he's created in his own life and that he knows he has not been able to solve for the nation that he helped found. So, that's certainly, it's a partial failure, it's a full failure. That's for people that read

0: the history to decide.
1: Great, thanks. Just one last question. You know, we've talked a lot about partisan division. There's also a division between people who pay attention to politics and people who bless their hearts, and they're probably maybe healthier in many ways right now than those of us who do pay attention. Can this project or should this project or how might it reach not just this kind of civically engaged political obsessives to that kind of broader public?
0: The American audience is subdivided. We have, you know, a lot of different segments. And one segment that I was concerned we weren't reaching was we weren't really targeting people in their 20s and 30s. And they truly consume information in a way that is different than people. I'm of Generation X, and it's just a different animal. And so I had to really go to work and think about that in a serious way, because we want to make sure that we were sharing what we had learned from these essays with as many Americans as possible. That was the goal of the project. I was able to forge a relationship with the Ad Council, which is a terrific nonpartisan organization that does all kinds of multimedia campaigns. And they said, what we can do is we can work with a PR firm that is targeted specifically at Generation Z consumers. And we will go to social media and we will work with history influencers. There are history influencers out there on social media, and we're going to work with history influencers. We looked at a lot of different videos on Instagram and TikTok, and we narrowed it down to four history influencers that we thought would be really good for the In Pursuit brand. And we are now currently in week two out of a 4-week campaign to reach as many Gen Z listeners out there as possible. And I can't tell you, our first history influencer, she did a piece on Abigail Adams, and Joseph Ellis wrote the essay, and she did a 1-minute video based upon Joe Ellis's essay on Abigail Adams, and it got hundreds of thousands of views. Hundreds of thousands of views. Her hashtag is Hot Girl History, and she puts on her makeup while she tells you a story about history, and she does women's history. So that's why she picked Abigail Adams. And she told this fascinating story about Abigail Adams and Remember the Ladies and, you know, what was marriage like in the 1700s, what's coverture. She went through all of that in this about 1-minute video, and I just watched the numbers go up, up, up, and up. And this week we're on to Dolly Madison. We have actually a women's history influencer who is a PhD, and she's done this one, and it's similarly doing very, very well. We're communicating the same ideas, but we're using different venues in order to be able to do that.
1: Wow, that's a great story to end on. So our thanks to Colleen Shogan and Jack Rakoff for this conversation on In Pursuit and the meaning of America's 250th anniversary. I'd also like to thank again the Travers Family Foundation for supporting this program. I'm Eric Schickler. Thank you for joining us.
2: 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I'm Gloria Duffy, co-president and co-CEO of the club. Today you heard Colleen Shogan, the former archivist of the United States and CEO of the In Pursuit Project, Jack Rakove, the co-professor of history and American studies and a professor of political science emeritus at Stanford University, and Eric Schickler, co-director of the Institute of Governmental Studies at the University of California, Berkeley. 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
4: In what way could we react?
5: You know.
4: Or should we react, according to you?
5: Yeah, I mean, we're in a situation right now where U.S. arms sales to Taiwan have been delayed. There's no explanation. There's no rationale. They're overdue. You know, most of the Trump people say that the president doesn't want to anger Xi Jinping before he invites Xi Jinping to come to the White House in September, so he won't give Taiwan the arms. Now, that's a pretty big signal, okay? That's the main thing that people in Taiwan are watching. And then in Taiwan, you have this whole debate, should we, you know, buy things from the United States? Maybe we should just get closer to China. And all of our friends in Taiwan, all the people who are on the side that we're on, which is against the Chinese, are, you know, we've left them twisting in the wind and they're not so happy about it. So we're helping the Taiwanese opposition in its mission to move Taiwan closer to Beijing. And then when Beijing does something like this, you know, yeah, I mean, there are a lot of things you could do. You could have a diplomatic reaction. You could have a political reaction. You could have an economic reaction. You could have a military reaction. But we're not doing any of those. Presumably, everybody knows, because President Trump doesn't want to anger his friend Xi Jinping before he invites him to the White House. That's the situation we're in. That's why I say it's not good.
4: So your piece, the next phase in the U.S.-China economic war is here. I've been expecting the great decoupling to happen at some point. I've felt like it's inevitable. How could you possibly have your economies intertwined the way China and the United States economies have been for years if you're sworn enemies fighting for dominance of the planet? So where are we now?
5: Right. I mean, it's complicated. I think, you know, anyone who says we're going to completely decouple with China is not right. And anyone who says that we don't have to decouple at all is not right. It's the major intellectual policy, political choice of our time. The most important thing we have to do sort of as a government, as a society, is figure out where to draw those lines. What are the things we have to protect and what are the things we don't? You know, like, do we really want to import all of our bicycle and toy manufacturing to here, or is that okay? You know, in my view, that's okay. We can buy toys and bicycles from China. Really no national security cost to that I could see, right? On the other hand, missile technology and AI, that kind of stuff we should probably keep to ourselves. And then the things that we're dependent on them for, okay, well, you know, if you remember the pandemic and it was a few years ago, you remember that they kept everything that we needed, from the masks to the ventilators to you name it. So the chemicals for that make our medicines, there are certain things that we're going to need to be able to produce without China. And technologies up there, the things that we need for, because we can't trust those guys, is pretty clear. So I think that's really what we're doing right now, is we're trying to figure out what to protect and what not to protect. But that's hard to do in a good environment. We're not in a good environment because, you know, American politics is crazy. Chinese politics is crazy. The world's on fire. And nobody really seems to be engaged in, like, kind of like a sober, kind of real, you know, careful examination of, like, how to deal with this U.S.-China relationship, because everything's so crazy all the time.
4: Well, as you wrote, the Pentagon has released just recently this updated list of Chinese companies it claims are tied to the People's Liberation Army. Well, all companies in China are tied to the government. I mean, you're not allowed to operate unless you are tied to the Communist Party in some way. And the Communist Party's tied to the army in a lot of ways. Right. So I'm not exactly sure what this list is. Well, what does it mean?
5: Yeah. So this is a perfect example. So the Pentagon comes out with this report and they say, you know, all these Chinese companies are linked to the Chinese military. We probably shouldn't.

0: do business with them, especially the U.S. military shouldn't do business with them. But it's like pretty much every Chinese company, you know, like Alibaba, the car companies, BYD, all the drug companies. There's one called Wuji, which like, you know, is all over America with like medical technology. And, you know, if you think about it, like they got a point, you know, like, you know, of course, the technology that the Chinese put into our systems is creating a vulnerability for us. And of course, anything we fund technological wise in China is going to go right to their military. It's true. At the same time, you know, if we're going to like not do business with all of these companies, well, there's going to be a lot of Wall Street guys and a lot of like U.S. businesses that are going to be out on their tuchuses because, you know, they're all in bed with these guys. And that's the real story here, is that the reason we can't really protect ourselves from China is because of us, because American investors, Wall Street guys, tech guys, not all of them, but some of them, they're in bed with the Chinese. They're in business with them. They're funding them. They're helping them in the Chinese effort to beat us. You know, the reason that China has gone from like a, you know, a backwoods kind of like rural society to like perhaps the most technologically advanced country in the world in 80 years is because of us. Americans paid for it. They stole some of the technology. We sold them some. We gave them some. And essentially, the whole story of the U.S.-China competition is them using us to beat us. And that's the conundrum. That's the situation we're in. That's why it's such it blows people's minds, because the weakest link in the chain is actually us.
1: Right. So, you know, you're talking about various products, companies that you're okay with, you know, Schwinn making bicycles. I don't know if Schwinn makes their bicycles in China, but they probably do.
0: Whatever it is.
1: You're okay with that. But do you think going forward, it makes sense that Apple, one of the most valuable companies in the world and their biggest product is the iPhone, that they're made in China? I mean, is that sustainable?
0: I mean, it is, but not for free. You know, like you could do anything, but not at no cost. And the cost for Apple is that they are a corporate hostage of the Chinese Communist Party, and they know it, and everybody knows it. So when the Chinese government comes and knocking, and they say, okay, well, now, you know, you can't have any Hong Kong songs on the Apple Music, they're like, okay, you know, like, what are they going to say, you know? And, you know, oh, by the way, that factory that you own in China, you don't own that. That's actually our factory, and we can tell you how to run it. Well, there's nothing they can say. So they're trying to, again, not decouple, but de-risk. Move half of it to India, see what happens. It's not going to be pretty for the first few years, but in the long term, that's probably a much better plan. Like, they're trying. So a lot of these American companies are just corporate hostages. Some of them are doing it more willingly than others. And in the end, it's all going in one direction, which is that, you know, any American company that sort of makes that sort of devil's bargain, which is like, okay, we're going to, you know, give you all of our technology in exchange for access to your market and your cheap labor, eventually that doesn't work out. In the long run, they're going to steal the technology and try to steal your business, and often succeed. But for some CEO in some corporate, you know, office somewhere, that's another guy's problem. That's the next CEO's problem. So that's why these things keep happening.
1: Fair to say that if you were going to start, if Apple was going to open its first iPhone factory, you wouldn't choose China today.
0: Well, no, but I mean, let's give the Chinese credit. They have the best manufacturing system in the world by far. They can out-manufacture us times 1,000, and their manufacturing is good. The problem is the labor is not as cheap as it used to be. You know, they're actually pricing themselves out, because you could get cheaper. If you want to make socks, you wouldn't make them in China. You make them in Vietnam. It's much cheaper. But if you want to make, you know, some sort of widget that has some sort of technology in it, China is by far the best place to manufacture. So I get it. These American companies, they're in a bind. Like, you know, when we put all those tariffs on China, that screwed lots of American small businesses. And that's unintended effect of our economic war with China. So you gotta do these things with a scalpel, not with a, you know, a buzzsaw. But at the same time, you know, I see more and more CEOs, even more investors, even the investors are waking up, and some of the tech guys, not all of them, but some of them, can be like, oh, wait, this is not good for our business. It's not good for the country, but maybe they don't care about that. It's also not good for the business, because in the end, the way it works is they squeeze you out of their market, and then they come to your market and take your lunch. And it happens every single time.
1: That's really interesting stuff. Josh Rogan, before we let you go, and you don't have to hit me with solid reporting on this, just you're a smart guy who follows the world, and I wonder

0: your opinion. Trump's meeting with Zelensky tomorrow, then he's talking to Putin on the phone. Where are we with all that?
1: Yeah, no, I mean, I think the reporting actually is pretty consistent. It's the same as what I'm hearing, is that, you know, the Trump administration sort of washed its hands of this whole Ukraine war. They tried for a while, didn't work out. They just moved on. They had other things to worry about because they only got two guys doing all the negotiations, so they can't really do it all at once. So they went to Venezuela, then Iran, and now they think there's an opening. They think there's an opening because Putin's getting his butt kicked, and he's now trying to get Trump to reengage, because every time Trump reengages, that's good for Russia and bad for Ukraine. So the Ukrainians, like, what are they in? They're finally winning. They're finally, you know, through their own grit and innovation, and, you know, they created the best drones in the world and, you know, started to bring the fight home to the Russians. And the worst thing that could happen to them is Trump gets on the phone with Putin. He's like, oh, how do we stop this? How do we screw this over? And that's the fear. I think that, you know, the Ukrainians are, they have to, like, you know, they'd love to stop the war, but you can't look at the Trump-Putin relationship and be like, oh, that's going to be a really good thing if this guy gets back involved.
0: I'm hoping that Trump, because, you know, he likes to be on the winning side of things, that he gets convinced that Ukraine's winning, and so he wants to back the winning side. I hope that's what happens.
1: Yeah, and, you know, and I hope I win the lottery. You know what I mean? I hope, you know, I hope the Eagles win every Super Bowl from now until the day I die. More likely, that's not going to happen. More likely, Trump is going to meddle in a way that's horrible and then get bored. And the best thing for the Ukrainians is if Trump does absolutely nothing, if he gets bored quicker.
0: Yeah, you know? That's probably a pretty good point. Always appreciate
1: just
0: your time. Let them win. Yeah, that's a good one. Lead global security analyst at Washington Post Intelligence, Josh Rogan. Thanks for your time today.
1: Anytime.
0: Yeah, man, there was a report that came out in the New York Times about the lifespan of Russian troops on the front line, and it was something like 20 minutes. You get to the front line, you're likely to be dead in minutes. That's how bad it is. We'll have to talk about that later. God, it's gruesome, but I'll put that off for a while. We'll talk about some other stuff next.
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13: 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And coming soon to the Oxnard Performing Arts Center, Psychedelic Furs,

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3: I talked about this a couple of weeks ago. It has been in the news, I don't know, for a year or so, this idea of gas station heroin. This particular one is the worst. And it's quite possible you've never even heard of it. I hadn't until a friend of mine's kid ended up in a rehab and their life, I mean, this has turned this family upside down. This kid, early 20s, great job, great degree, had never been into like partying or anything like that. I think this stuff is marketed at convenience stores as like an energy drink or whatever. You know, there's so much of that stuff up there at the counter, ridiculously concentrated caffeine and all these different things. Well, this one particular thing called 7-0, which as of a few days ago is banned by the federal government, but it wasn't up until a couple of days ago. And it's still on shelves out there, too, because there are convenience stores. I know this because my friend went to a convenience store, said, hey, do you know this stuff is banned? Because my kid is on it. It's banned. And they called the cops and found out, yeah, it's banned. This Kratom 7-0 that they sell at convenience stores, I don't quite understand the chemistry of it or whatever. It's a plant from Southeast Asia, Kratom, K-R-A-T-O-M. And the raw leaf has got a tiny fraction of this stuff that barely hurts you at all. But as so often happens in the United States, like what we're doing with pot, we took pot like Willie Nelson and Jerry Garcia smoked, and now we concentrate it so much that the stuff that your kid's buying is a completely different thing than the pot that you were smoking 20, 30, 50 years ago. Completely different thing in terms of its power and what it does to your brain and whether or not it's addictive and all that. That's the way this Kratom thing is. The product showed up in convenience stores, gas stations, vape shops, and a lot of them still have it there. And maybe your kid is using it and doesn't even know what he or she's getting into.

0: They're concentrated, semi-synthetic 7-0, engineered to contain far more of the particularly addictive stuff than any leaf naturally would. And I guess that's how they slipped this by regulators. They looked at the leaf, well, okay, 2% or less in the leaf, and that's no big deal. But this is concentrated, and it binds to the same opioid receptors as drugs like morphine and heroin. The 7-0 that you can buy for cheap at the vape shop or the 7-Eleven, at least until recently and probably still now, depending on where you live. Federal officials have cited increasing reports of misuse, dependence, and overdose, along with evidence that the compound poses health risks. Health risks? How about destroy your life? So this friend of mine gets their kid into, I think, their third rehab in 2 months. And first time at the rehab, he asks him, he's like, hey, do you know anything about this Kratom 7-0 stuff? And the guy at the rehab actually said, oh, my God, I'm sorry to hear that. That is horrible. This is going to be really tough to deal with. About 15% of the people we got coming into the rehab now started on this Kratom 7-0. It's going to be a giant story nationwide. I'm surprised it isn't already. Well, it's not. For some reason, it hasn't exploded as a giant story, even though hospitals and rehabs, they're aware of this and how it's a really big deal, and it's getting all kinds of people hooked really fast on really bad stuff and ruining lives. And I can't imagine. We're so careful in this country. Here's an example. When I came back from Italy years and years ago, I was talking about how great the sausage and salami and cheese was over there. And it was explained to me that we have so many regulations around all of our food that a lot of the taste of really good food gets destroyed because we're so careful with our preservatives and making sure that nothing could ever make. So how do we live in a country like that where we drink bland milk and we eat bland salami to make sure everything is so safe, but you can get a product like this into the stores that gets people hooked on heroin or morphine? How's that even possible?
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15: 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And it does the greatest job on steaks. I'm going to do some flat irons this week. It does a great job on chicken, including chicken breasts. I have a video on my social media at Randy Wang Radio.

0: on Instagram and Facebook. You can see me doing some sausages on there. I'm going to put up some videos of some chicken breasts later this week. Even does a great job on shrimp, on veggies. The grill heats up to 1,000 degrees in just 3 minutes, which, you know what's the side effect of that? The grill heats up so quickly, and I'm not taking 25 minutes before I actually put something on there. 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
6: We are told that America is exceptional because we are richer, stronger, more powerful than everyone else. The truth, my friends, is that America is exceptional because here, nothing is fixed into place. The frontier may be closed. We may have walked on the moon. But the work of fulfilling the values first enshrined in the Declaration of Independence, that work endures. And it belongs to us all. It belongs, too, to our newest Americans, those standing here with me today, all of whom were recently naturalized.
4: So that's the mayor of New York City. Maybe you've heard of him, this guy, Mamdani. And he is a democratic socialist, and he is the leader of that movement, I guess. And they are on the march, and they've won a bunch of primaries, of course, across the country, including another one, last weekend in Colorado. And then you've got the issue of, has the momentum of that crowd, the most progressive part of the Democratic Party, moved from the whole sexuality, gay, trans stuff to the Israel anti-Semitic thing? Is that the driving force? These are all interesting questions. For David Drucker, who's a senior writer with the Dispatch and follows this sort of stuff. How are you, David?
7: I'm good. How are you?
4: How do you tell what's actually happening in America versus what's happening on Twitter? Because it's very easy to get misled by online stuff and things seem bigger than they are or more. People seem angrier than they are. How do you tell what's actually happening?
7: Yeah, well, look, I mean, I think sometimes, you know, we make the mistake of saying it's only about this or only about that, when in truth, you know, it can be about everything, and these answers can be, you know, complex, which, of course, is really annoying to people.
4: right.
7: You know, what I will say, you know, in covering campaigns and traveling the country, I mean, voters are broadly concerned about the same things, and they usually are always concerned about the same things. In this case, it's affordability. It's a sense of you know, being upset that Washington isn't working in the way they want it to work, political volatility. There are some concerns about public safety, depending on, you know, what community you're in. The differences are, how do you deal with that? How do you fix these problems? Who are the right political leaders in the right, you know?

0: know, what party, right? So when I'm in Indiana and Kentucky, yeah, they're talking about the affordability issue, and they're talking about, you know, the sense that Washington isn't working properly. But their answer generally is, you know, people should follow the lead of President Donald Trump more and stop fighting with him if you're a Republican. And the problem are the Democrats. Right now I'm in Michigan. I'm covering the Democratic Senate primary, so I'm talking to Democratic voters. And affordability is top of mind for everybody. The real problem, from their perspective, President Donald Trump and the Republicans. And you know, one of the reasons why El Sayed, Dr. Abdul El Sayed, who's the progressive candidate in this primary, he says he's not a socialist but he's a progressive. His big message, and he just says it over and over again, is, you know, take money out of politics, put money in your pocket, pass Medicare for all, right? And if you look at the rise of Donald Trump and the Republican populace, where they agree is they would constantly talk about special interests and money in politics as being the problem, as causing all of the corruption. And so, again, it's Americans generally identifying the same problems but coming up with different solutions, because obviously if you're a Republican, the idea of single-payer nationalized health care is anathema, and there are all sorts of problems with it. And then, finally, we get to this issue of Israel. And I think there's no doubt that there is a strain of anti-Semitism on the left that's stronger than the strain of anti-Semitism on the right, but they exist on both the right and the left. No doubt the strain of being against Israel is much stronger on the left than, you know, some of the online voices we see in that regard on the right. But for some voters, and we don't know yet because the polling can be really complex, and most Jewish voters in every state in America are Democrats, is for some voters, I think the idea of demonizing AIPAC and being anti-Israel is code for I'm against the status quo and the establishment.
1: Right.
0: But for other voters, it's just a case of Jew hate and being against Israel and giving no agency to the Palestinians who committed atrocities on October 7th, Palestinians in southern Lebanon who are threatening Israel's security, and agency to the Iranians who are paying for all of this and themselves threatening Israel's existence. And so it can be an amalgam of all of this. I will tell you, I mean, Dr. Al-Sayed is unapologetically and open about his opposition to Israel's existence as a Jewish state. And Haley Stevens, who is the establishment candidate in this race, in a cycle where it's not good to be an establishment Democratic candidate in a Democratic primary, says the key difference between us is that I support Israel's right to exist, and he doesn't, try and weasel out of that.
1: I saw the clip from the debate last night, and I mean, that's something to have a guy standing on a stage who says, I don't believe Israel should exist.
0: Yeah. And there are a lot of Democratic candidates like that in some form or another. I think that's very concerning. You know, if you're an American Jew or you're an American Christian or an American atheist who cares about Israel's security and thinks the U.S.-Israel alliance is good for American national security, all of this should be very concerning. But, you know, aside from that, this to me is very part and parcel of what we've seen over the past, you know, 20 years. I remember in 08, Barack Obama as a candidate for president saying that he would talk to the Ayatollahs in Iran. And, we, you know, people that were a part of the foreign policy establishment flipped out. You can't put American prestige at risk by talking to these murderers. And then we saw President Trump as a candidate talk about, you know, his willingness to talk to Iran and do deals. And then being willing to meet with Kim Jong-un, one of the biggest rogue, you know, murdering leaders in the world, and lending American credibility to this jagoff, and the foreign policy establishment flipped out, but he went and did it. And there are many American voters who, after 9/11 and the war in Iraq and the Great Recession, felt like all of the things we were doing that we were supposed to do weren't working, and so maybe these things we're not supposed to do won't work, but it's time to try these things. And in that regard, I don't think you can automatically say that some of these socialist or progressive candidates that have these, you know,

0: sort of weird views, you know, from certain perspectives anyway, are necessarily going to be rejected by voters.
1: Yeah, I think you're onto something with this idea that it's people who just don't like the status quo, and so they get lumped into socialist or whatever category. Sometimes there are actual socialists out there, no doubt, but you know, like we saw with the rise of Macron or Trump himself or whatever, it's people that just, I want something different, so I'm willing to try something wildly different. Because on the socialist front, unless things have changed a ton, my whole life of following politics, when Gallup would poll all kinds of different qualities about candidates, socialist would always finish dead last among, like, every other possible thing you could be with socialist, would finish last. So how's this fit?
0: Well, look, I think, first of all, you know, we have to try to understand what Americans think when they hear socialist. A lot of this is coming from upwardly mobile, let me back up here because I'm using the wrong terminology. A lot of this that we have seen in these House districts with the rise of the self-professed socialists and Democratic Socialists of America affiliated candidates, they're winning these elections because of educated white voters, many of whom came from financially well-off or at least, you know, very solid middle-class families. These are not destitute, down-and-out people, but they're people that believe that their college educations and their professional credentials should buy them more mobility and more financial independence, and they're unhappy. And so, you know, you hear a candidate who says, Medicare for all, we're going to give you a bunch of free stuff, and they think it's all free, and that's great. The other people, no, we're going to tax the rich, tax the billionaires, take their wealth. And so these are not people that are for higher taxes. They're for higher taxes on other people.
1: Right.
0: These are people that feel, and by the way, this is, you know, separately, look, this is a public policy question that should be addressed when people feel immobile, when people feel like they can't get ahead. You know, we can browbeat them, but this is an issue that needs to be addressed. But aside from that, I don't think they're looking at this as a system or as a set of policies that are going to reduce their freedoms and make it harder for them to get ahead. They think it's going to make it easier for them to order $7 lattes and have a nice loft in Brooklyn. And I mean that, it sounds like I'm you know, being flippant, but I'm not, because these are people, when you look at a lot of these House districts, it's not the non-white voters that are turning out establishment and traditional Democratic incumbents of candidates. It's a lot of these, you know, college-educated, graduate-degree-educated, PhD-educated white voters who don't feel like they're being adequately compensated for all the work they've put in. And so it's a public policy question, but it also suggests that they don't think they're voting to live in Eastern Europe. They think that this is how they're going to get the American dream that capitalism was supposed to give them.
1: How are there enough of those people?

0: can't fix.
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0: going to do some flat irons this week. It does a great job on chicken, including chicken breasts. I have a video on my social media at Randy Wang Radio on Instagram and Facebook. You can see me doing some sausages on there. I'm going to put up some videos of some chicken breasts later this week. Even does a great job on shrimp, on veggies. The grill heats up to 1,000 degrees in just 3 minutes, which, you know what's the side effect of that? The grill heats up so quickly, and I'm not taking 25 minutes before I actually put something on there. My propane tank is lasting way longer than I thought it would. Big fan of this thing. 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I've had it for over a year now, and I use it every single week, and it does the greatest job on steaks. I'm going to do some flat irons this week. It does a great job on chicken, including chicken breasts. I have a video on my social media at Randy Wang Radio on Instagram and Facebook. You can see me doing some sausages on there. I'm going to put up some videos of some chicken breasts later this week. Even does a great job on shrimp, on veggies. The grill heats up to 1,000 degrees in just 3 minutes, which, you know what's the side effect of that? The grill heats up so quickly, and I'm not taking 25 minutes before I actually put something on there. My propane tank is lasting way longer than I thought it would. 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
2: South Carolina Republican Senator Lindsey Graham has died unexpectedly. More from Elise Preston.
3: EMS teams responded to reports of a cardiac arrest at the home of the prominent Republican. A statement from his office says, quote, "On the evening of Saturday, July 11, U.S. Senator Lindsey Graham passed away from a brief and sudden illness." Now, Graham had just come back from a trip to Ukraine, part of a bipartisan group of senators traveling to show support for Ukrainian President Volodymyr Zelensky. He was one of President Trump's staunchest allies in the Senate. Graham was set to run for another term this upcoming midterm.
2: Iran has launched a new round of attacks on U.S. allies in the Gulf region. Al Arabiya News says sirens and explosions were heard in Qatar, Bahrain, and the United Arab Emirates on Sunday after Tehran announced it was closing the Strait of Hormuz until further notice. The Pentagon says it struck Iran early Sunday after the Islamic Revolutionary Guard fired on a container ship that was traveling through an unauthorized route through the strait. Iran says it retaliated by striking U.S. bases in the region with ballistic missiles and drones. A firefighter has been injured battling the Summit Fire near Los Angeles. Fire officials say the firefighters' injuries are superficial and they're expected to fully recover. The wildfire was reported yesterday in the foothills of the Angeles National Forest and has spread to over 2,700 acres. As of last night, it was only 8% contained. Over 500 firefighters are battling the blaze from multiple agencies. UFC legend Conor McGregor has lost his first fight in 5 years in just over a minute. Last night's fight was stopped by the referee after McGregor appeared to injure his leg, and Max Holloway was declared the winner. The welterweight bout was the headliner at the UFC 329 in Las Vegas. McGregor's previous fight in 2021 also ended with a broken leg and a loss to now-retired Dustin Poirier. Holloway was looking to avenge a unanimous decision loss to McGregor from 2013. I'm Lisa Taylor.
4: 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KABC.
5: A firefighter was reportedly hurt battling the Summit Fire in northern Los Angeles County. Officials say the firefighter's injuries are superficial, according to ABC 7, and the person should be okay. The wildfire burning east of Palmdale and into the Angeles National Forest has spread to over 2,700 acres. As of last night, it was only 8% contained, and evacuation warnings for several hundred people are still in place. A fire in rural Sierra County has burned a couple thousand acres, and authorities say it's growing rapidly. The Elephant Fire in the Tahoe National Forest started Saturday afternoon near Loyalton, about 140 miles northeast of Sacramento. It's about 5% contained, and not really a threat to any communities, though there was an evacuation warning for a rural part of Lassen County. And a protest march against AI drew several hundred people in San Francisco yesterday. The group, carrying signs saying "Stop the AI Race," marched on the offices of OpenAI, Anthropic, and Google. They want the companies to pause all AI training. Those are the headlines. I'm Jason Athenson.
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0: Dependable traffic now.
1: In Cerritos, we got a crash at the 605 northbound connector to the eastbound 91. Also, Downey, a crash at the 5 southbound on-ramp from Lakewood. And in Glendora, another crash at the 210 eastbound before Lone Hill. And in Pinon Hills, the Summit fire, only 8% contained. Evacuation orders are still in place for the following zones, E107 and E127C. 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
3: Well, the term nonprofit. I mean, because it's just ridiculous, and I can't believe people fell for it for so long. Hopefully, that is coming to an end. Just the brief version is you start a nonprofit, you call it a nonprofit, and no, you don't show any profits, but you bring in lots of money. And, you know, some of your expenditures are, well, you need a salary as the person who runs a nonprofit. And it turns out your salary is way more than you'd make in the private sector doing something. And of course, you need a car to drive. Even though in the modern world, very few people get cars anymore. You're going to have a car and you travel a lot. And, you know, you have to stay. You shouldn't have to stay in a Motel 6. You should have to stay in a decent hotel. Blah, blah, blah. Meals, trips, vacations. Salaries, exactly. All kinds of crap, and you call it a nonprofit.
4: Yeah, exactly. When I go digging into the IRS forms that nonprofits have to file every year, you cannot believe the expenditures for travel, conferences. I mean, hundreds of thousands of dollars for some of the smallest nonprofits. It's just this lifestyle money that is being so abused. And, you know, unfortunately, they're making it bad for the legitimate nonprofits that have been around a long time and providing, you know, actual, you know, cancer services or research or things like that. I think the whole thing should be scrapped. And if you're legitimate, reapply and start over.
3: Yeah, I would agree with that. It'd be something if Gavin Newsom and his wife actually either their timing was wrong or they pushed it too far, because so many politicians have been doing this for so long.
4: Oh, yeah. I mean, we had city council members in Sacramento where I live. Who had their own nonprofits, and they were totally tapped into the city budget. And we'd write about it, and people would kind of yawn and scratch and look away. You know, it's just like it never caught on that this was fraud.
3: The number of politicians that live lifestyles of the super rich is amazing. And I'll include, you know, Trump was rich already, but he and his family are getting rich off all kinds of different things. But the whole Biden crime family thing that they had going, the Clinton Foundation, it's just something you do.
4: Yeah, the Clintons seem to have perfected it, because we watched nonprofits just explode after the Clinton Global Initiative was done. And I think a lot of other politicians were emboldened by that and kind of modeled theirs after what the Clintons did.
3: So this scandal, because, you know, the Trump Justice Department goes after Gavin Newsom, it looks like, you know, what it looks like. But you think there is plenty of there that this could turn out to be a problem for Gavin wanting to run for president?
4: Oh, absolutely. I really do. It's just, you know, so in addition to their weird Mrs. Newsom's weird nonprofits, remember the Newsoms have these two homes that they did not purchase, but were eventually gifted to them.
3: Because we all live that way, right? We all have homes given to us, several homes.
4: Exactly.
3: That's a normal lifestyle.
4: Yeah, exactly. And the LLC that was created, two separate LLCs, but they just were formed the day before the homes closed. The home they live in now in Marin is a $9 million home.
3: Wow.
4: The one they still have in Sacramento is $3.8 million. And they didn't buy either one of them. So there's a lot of weirdness around the Newsom's lifestyle, including, remember, during COVID, I reported that they were caught taking a trip to Cabo San Lucas. Okay, whatever. It sounds like no big deal. Except that they stayed in a $26,000 a night DACA.
3: $26,000 a night?
4: Yes, owned by some Russian oligarch that was clearly gifted to them.
3: Well, you don't do that for nothing in return.
4: Exactly.
3: God, that's a wild. That's luxurious. I can't even imagine what that looks like. And then I think it was the California Post had the story last week of the timing of so many of these appointments, where somebody would give a bunch of money to Newsom, one of their nonprofits, and then 2 days later they'd get named the blah blah blah blah blah blah.
4: Always, yeah. There's a lot of quid pro quo going around, and I'm

0: here, all of it's being looked at, not just Mrs. Newsom's nonprofits.
1: I don't know if cynical is the right word, might be. I feel like this happens so often and nothing ever comes of it. My expectations for the people get away with this sort of crap over and over again.
0: Yeah, I know the frustration because I write a lot about it and I research a lot about it, and we rarely see anything happen. I think, though, that there's so much of this garbage going on in California. I mean, the Somali fraud up in Minnesota is one thing, but boy, when that was discovered, those of us in California who are aware of fraud went, oh, yeah, hold my beer. Watch what California does.
1: If your kid is going to bed hungry, you are not good at figuring out where the food is. Because, for instance, in California, the SNAP food program, the largest in the country, $12.5 billion. $12.5 billion, the SNAP food program for one state. Anyway, there's a lot of fraud going on. There was a raid Thursday, July 3rd, so the day before the 4th of July, got lost in the news flow. That's why we have Katie Grimes on today to tell us about it. Katie, what happened?
0: So this was a kind of multi-agency raid. It was the U.S. Department of Agriculture was involved, Homeland Security was involved, LAPD was involved, and Assistant U.S. Attorney Bill Asaley from the Central District in L.A. was involved. And what was going on? So they did this big raid at a SNAP food stamp benefits store in Skid Row in L.A. And as we know, this is, you know, the Trump administration said they were going to crack down on fraud in general, but, you know, especially federally funded programs that are experiencing, we'll say, a lot of fraud like this. And welfare fraud is one of the worst. As you said, we have $12.5 billion in our SNAP, which is food stamps program in California. 11% of the program's payments are fraudulent. They're issued in error, meaning there's either duplicates or there are people from out of state or out of the country. I mean, 11% fraud out of $12.5 billion is an awful lot of money.
1: God, I'd say.
0: Yeah. So, and this was just one of six raids on July 3rd. So what happened was, and the California Post exclusively reported this. They did an incredible job. Six stores were charged with selling SNAP food stamp benefits in exchange for cash. While they say another 27 stores were charged with exchanging SNAP benefits for all kinds of prohibitive items, meaning, you know, alcohol, beer, vaping devices, et cetera. Part of the reason I thought that this was so interesting, as well as progress, is that our California budget, one third of it is made up of federal funding. And this is, I say this is why Gavin Newsom is losing his mind over federal funding cuts and why he and our Attorney General Rob Bonta continue suing the Trump administration over these, a lot of these funding cuts. But what's even more interesting is almost four in five federal dollars that flow through our budget currently right now support health and human services. So it's all this low income, food stamp, welfare, you know, the multi-layers of programs, and those are the ones that the Trump administration is looking at for fraud. And you mentioned Doge earlier. Remember when Elon Musk and his Doge team had been at it for a few months, he came out and said he thinks that half of the federal budget was fraud. And if we could just uncover and expose and get rid of all the fraud, that Americans wouldn't have to pay income taxes.
1: Right.
0: That tells you how bad it is.
1: Right.
0: Yeah.
1: it's depressing. It is just depressing. Again, my belief that will make much headway in eliminating this fraud is not very high, which maybe I'm too cynical, but like you said, we saw what happened in Minnesota and California was like, hold my food stamps, and and went even bigger. So the reason people want to exchange their SNAP stuff for cash is so that you can buy, because you're not supposed to be able to buy cigarettes and pop and vape pens and everything else with SNAP benefits.
0: Exactly.

0: We did a story in June on a federal report that was issued by the U.S. Department of Health and Human Services, and it revealed, this is stunning, California receives 80% of all of the federal funding for illegal immigrant families, which is also part of this welfare money.
1: Wow.
0: So in the entire country, yeah. So in the entire country, California gets 80% of it. So naturally, the federal government is looking at California and, number one, why we're getting so much, and it shouldn't be going to illegal immigrants, but it does. And, you know, how much of that is fraud in addition.
1: So those of you who are listening across the country don't live in California. You have a reason to care about this. Other states, mm-hmm. other people who live in other states, because, you know, we live in California and in theory vote for this crap. I don't vote for it, but enough people do. But the federal dollars, those of you who live in other responsible states, you should be very angry at California for wasting your money.
0: Yeah, I totally agree. And especially when you hear Gavin Newsom, you know, boasting that California sends more to the federal government than it takes. All of these numbers that I just shared with you prove that that's total BS. We're taking a lot more than we're creating.
1: I wish I had the time to do this because I was really angry about Mamdani's speech the other day where he had that line about kids go to bed hungry in this country while Elon Musk only hungers for more money and power. Like, there are so many different programs at every yeah. level of your city, county, and state, and federal money, then you're just not trying very hard to get food for your kids.
0: Yeah, I agree. And for the politicians that continually shriek about our children are going to bed hungry, if you've walked by a California elementary school anytime recently, yeah. you'll notice that the majority of the kids are overweight.
1: Yeah. Yeah, yeah, yeah. That is something. Well, keep uncovering the fraud. I mean, at least we can scream about it. I don't, like yeah. I said, I'm not optimistic that anything good will happen, but that is absolutely amazing. 11% of $12+ billion we know is wasted, and it could be more than that.
0: Yeah, it's disheartening, definitely. But yes, I will definitely stay on this.
1: Thank you. Katie Grimes, the editor-in-chief of the California Globe. Appreciate your time today. Those stories are just so dang maddening. And explains how you can walk by somebody on the street who looks down and out, but they got an iPhone, and they're getting by, they're doing all right. We've got so many different programs with so much money sloshing around, and then you can trade in your government card or whatever you have so you can buy booze and cigarettes and vape pens and whatever the heck you want to buy. It's just so depressing. You get up and go to work every day to try to earn money. You have to give over way too much to the government, and then it gets wasted on this crap. Children going to bed hungry at night while Elon Musk only hungers for more power and money. You freaking socialist in your line of crap. I got more on that coming up a little bit later. I will get to. Drives me nuts.
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14: This is not about the World Cup. It's tangentially related, but it is not about sports at all. But you do need to know that a player for the United States was given a red card, a penalty, and he wasn't going to get to play, and the United States was unhappy. It fits into this. This is about attitudes and politics, not about sports, okay? And I'm about to read this piece from a journalist I don't know, Ellen Carmichael. I was going to tell you what I think of it before I read it, but I thought, no, I want you to hear it first. I'll be interested in how you respond to this. This journalist, Ellen Carmichael, wrote about it. The most interesting part of the red card saga with the World Cup isn't the ruling. It's how differently Americans and Europeans process the idea that they might have been wronged. Europeans are fundamentally different from Americans in one particular way. They expect life to be aggravating and at times unfair. Europeans expect life to be aggravating and at times unfair.

0: It's just a fact of moving through the world. I joke that in Europe, the customer is always wrong. You didn't read the fine print. The only pharmacy in town is closed every other Tuesday for 3 hours, and even if the times weren't posted, that's still your problem. Too bad if you want the bill because the waiter's on his union-mandated half-hour smoke break, and you're just going to have to wait. Sometimes you're the windshield, sometimes you're the bug. There's something freeing in that. Things are less in your control, so there's less angst in managing your expectations. In America, things couldn't be more different. We simply can't accept a wrong left unrighted. The flight attendant sneezed, handing you a drink on your 1 hour flight, 15,000 frequent flyer miles, didn't like your appetizer, a replacement is on the way, and the whole course comes off the bill. There's a reason our interstates are lined with trial lawyer billboards. Europeans have turned complaining into a continental pastime with no expectation that the universe owes them a remedy for their grief. You gripe about the train being late, your friends nod solemnly, and everyone goes back to their fancy drink. In America, we launch a full-blown investigation of the train system, sue the government and its contractors that allowed for the tardiness, and hold a congressional hearing on the state of national infrastructure. So she goes on and on about that. The idea that Europeans expect to get screwed, expect things to not work out, and just accept it, she presents as a good thing. And the fact that Americans bitch about it and launch an investigation or push back or want a remedy for it, she presents as a bad thing. And I could not disagree with her point of view more. Now, the highways being lined with trial lawyers, that's its own separate problem. The fact that you can sue for anything is wrong, and we need to figure that out and fix it. But the idea that we expect a business to be open the hours they say they're open, or for a train to be on time, and if it's not, we want things to get fixed. There is a reason Europe sucks in terms of its economy and its ability to defend itself. And the United States is the most powerful country the world has ever seen, and the economy dominates the world and has since, I think, 1878. I can't believe that that American journalist thinks it's a good thing that Europeans just accept things sucking and getting screwed and people not doing a good job, and that that's a positive attribute. That you just let that go and let it slide and expect life to suck.
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4: Bay Area Congressman Ro Khanna is home safe after what he says was a troubling trip to the Israeli-occupied West Bank.
5: What is happening in the West Bank is just inhumane.
4: In a video he posted last night, he says the stories he heard of how Palestinians were being treated by Israelis really got to him.
5: It's like the Jim Crow South. We need to stand up for human dignity. We need to tell the stories of what's happening to Palestinians and Palestinian Americans in the West Bank. It's just wrong.
4: Khanna made headlines yesterday with claims he was detained by Israeli settlers with guns and had to call the U.S. Embassy for help. He wasn't hurt. Dodgers shortstop Mookie Betts might skip the team's upcoming trip to the White House, but not because of politics. He tells the California Post he'll be spending the day with family instead, and it's not a big deal. And San Francisco is about to lose its only PetSmart. The largest pet retailer in the U.S. is closing its SF store a week from today because of slow business. Those are the headlines. I'm Jason Athenson.
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10: 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I'm going to do some flat irons this week. It does a great job on chicken.

0: chicken, including chicken breasts. I have a video on my social media at Randy Wang Radio on Instagram and Facebook. You can see me doing some sausages on there. I'm going to put up some videos of some chicken breasts later this week. Even does a great job on shrimp, on veggies. The grill heats up to 1,000 degrees in just 3 minutes, which, you know what's the side effect of that? 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
4: Three rulings came down while we were off last week that I'm interested in from the Supreme Court. And then they hightail it out of there and they go do whatever they do. I don't know what Supreme Court justices do in their off time before they come back in October. But three rulings came down that I'm particularly interested in. The trans ruling, got a Fourth Amendment case. It's got to do with your cell phones and stuff like that. And then the birthright citizenship, which Trump was really into. Anyway, we welcome back to the show Anastasia Boden, Senior Attorney, Equality and Opportunity for the Pacific Legal Foundation. How are you today, Anastasia?
6: Oh, doing great. Talking about my favorite thing with one of my favorite people.
4: Well, I believe it's one of your favorite things. I don't believe I'm one of your favorite people. Which are these you most excited about?
6: You know, it's funny. They were all big. They're so in the news. Everyone, they were all supposed to be blockbusters. And everybody tells you that if they don't get their way, it's going to be the end of the world.
4: Right.
6: And then the term is over. And now everybody's forgotten about all three anyway. But, I mean, we can start with the trans athletes one.
4: Okay. So, first of all, oftentimes the headline of what happened is incredibly misleading as to what was actually decided. And I haven't looked into these because I was on vacation. But so what did they rule around trans athletes, particularly the issue, as we all know, is boys competing in girls' sports in high school?
6: Yeah, that's exactly right. This is one of those cases where the headlines are misleading because this case doesn't address whether states must separate trans athletes from women's sports. It just says that states can separate if they want to.

0: you, and 27 states have chosen to do so. They've said that women's sports belong to women, and the majority, actually all nine justices said that separating transgender athletes does not violate Title IX of our Civil Rights Act.
1: Really? I didn't realize it was a 9-0 on that.
0: On that issue, it was 9-0. The only place where there was some dissent was on the Equal Protection Clause. Three justices thought that maybe if trans athletes have mitigated their advantage by taking hormone therapy and whatnot, then they should be able to challenge that ban and say that they get to compete too with women. But the majority held no, it doesn't matter if you've taken hormone therapy. It's good enough if the state decides that men and women are different.
1: It's amazing that only 27 states have banned this.
0: Yeah, but I think we might find movement on that soon. I mean, we had even Newsom, you know, saying in California that he was siding with this issue. So, you know, I think this is becoming more of a mainstream idea.
1: God, I would think so. All right. So what did they finally decide on birthright citizenship? If I fly in from China and have a baby here, are they automatically a citizen?
0: Basically, yes, birthright citizenship is almost universal, save for a few exceptions. That is, enemy occupiers, you're not entitled to birthright citizenship, and diplomats, basically. But everybody else gets birthright citizenship. It was a 6-3 decision where we even had some of the so-called conservative justices join here and say, hey, the text is written really broadly. If you don't like it, we can get a constitutional amendment for that. But this is the status quo. This is the way it's been for, you know, over 100 years, 150 years. And we're going to maintain that broad birthright citizenship.
1: So even though the original intent, and I don't know if that makes you an originalist if you care about that, but even though the original intent was to make sure that slaves were considered citizens, doesn't matter. The way it's written in the Constitution, it could include Chinese birth tourists or people who snuck across the border for 5 minutes or whatever.
0: That's right. And this was a fight between the majority and the dissent. Justice Thomas in particular said, hey, look at the way this was written. This was written in the wake of the Civil War to apply specifically to recently freed slaves and their progeny. But the majority said, maybe that was the intent, but the text itself applies very broadly and establishes a broad principle of birthright citizenship. And so that's what rules.
1: I don't want to drag you into political conversations that might get you in trouble, but it is interesting that several of the big cases that Trump really wanted to go a certain way didn't go his way, despite mainstream media portraying the Supreme Court as some sort of MAGA rubber stamp that answers to Trump. They went against him on a whole bunch of stuff he cared about.
0: That's absolutely right. I mean, he won some, but he lost a lot, and he lost the big ones. He lost the tariff case, which he had run his campaign on tariffs and birthright citizenship. Those were cornerstones of his election. And so, you know, he lost the really big ones, and it does a lot of damage to the people who say that these justices march in lockstep with the president who nominated them. And in fact, Justice Barrett is getting dragged through the mud right now for not voting with Trump, even though she's not the only one. Chief Justice has deviated from him as well. And I think that's really a shame, because when these justices vote according to what they believe is the right outcome, that bolsters the Supreme Court.
1: Of course.
0: And it's really these attacks on the justices that are doing the most damage.
1: Well, and it hasn't been true throughout both of Trump's terms. I mean, if you look at it statistically, it has not been a clear 6-3, the justices that he appointed always going with him, and not even close to that.
0: Yeah, that's right. They're saying this term, it's more of a 3-3-3 divide. The three liberal justices really do vote almost entirely in lockstep. And then you're getting a little bit of divide between Kavanaugh, Gorsuch, and Thomas on the one hand, and then the Chief Justice Gorsuch and ACB on the other.
1: Do you look at any, I like those end of the year roundups where they go through like how many cases were decided by this number and that number and everything like that. I find
0: yes.
1: that really interesting. And Ms. Jackson, who does the most talking and is the
0: yes.
1: newest person, she was on the wrong side by far the most.
0: Yes, and she's been writing separately to write really strident dissents, sometimes, you know, kind of nasty dissents. But she's been on the losing side most. I love those statistics too, because it's actually shocking how many cases are

0: unanimous or near unanimous. Yeah. We only hear about the divisive ones, but in reality, the court is pretty united.
1: If you were on the, so you got nine really smart legal minds there, and if you're on the losing side, by far more than anybody else, year after year, wouldn't you at some point, you think, question your decision making?
0: You would think, or you would at least temper down the dissents and not, you know, accuse the majority of being, you know, unprincipled or
1: right,
0: what have you.
1: Right.
0: At least admit that maybe have some humility about it, right?
1: No kidding.
0: Yeah.
1: No kidding. So on this one about the geofencing, so you got this case that arose from a 2019 bank robbery in Virginia, where the police used a geofence warrant. That is, they drew a virtual geographical fence around an area where a crime was committed and then asked Google to turn over the names of everyone's phone who was inside a certain area. I find that troubling that ever happened. But that fits into this particular case. Chatry, is that how you say it, versus the United States? What did they determine on this?
0: They said that requires a warrant. Come on, that is almost a quintessential Fourth Amendment search that really invades people's privacy. And it's not good enough to say that, you know, we contract with cell phone companies and so now we give our data over to them and can have no expectation of privacy in our data. We still enjoy some expectation of privacy here. And if the court is going to sweep so broadly, it needs a warrant.
1: Yeah, I like that one. I heard it portrayed as the way they ruled didn't help us that much. But if it had gone the other way, it would have been horrifying in terms of the government's ability to start reaching into our phones.
0: Yeah, that's exactly right. I mean, think about this third party doctrine, this rule where if you contract with a third party or in any way give away any data to a third party, then all of a sudden it becomes free of Fourth Amendment protections and the government can seize it whenever. I mean, that applies to everything in the internet age. Everything we do is somehow watched by somebody, and it would mean that the government could look up everything we do, from texts to Google searches to where we are on our cell phones. I mean, it's really disturbing.
1: Oh,
0: so that was a win.
1: You're right. Where we go, who we talk to, our politics, our finances, our taxes, our love relationships. I mean, everything is in our phones.
0: That's exactly right. But that was a big win, a really good case. And it's part of, you know, that's another interesting one where you get some agreement between both the liberal justices and the conservative justices.
1: Thank God for that one. At the end of the season, any big surprises to you?
0: You know, not really. I think for somebody who watches the court closely, we always knew birthright citizenship was going to be an uphill battle for the government. We knew three justices, right? We're going to rule against Trump on birthright citizenship. So the challengers only needed two more. That's not a very high bar there. So that one kind of went how we thought it was going to go. You know, the tariffs case, that was a close one. That could have gone either way. And again, that was another case where both sides said the sky was going to fall if they lost. But guess what? Trump lost. You know, the government has to pay back the money. I think they're still doing fine. Everybody's fine. The economy seems to be doing better. I know a lot of small businesses who are really thriving because they no longer have to pay those really punishing tariffs. Mm-hmm. So it seems like for the better. I don't think it was all that surprising. But, you know, we'll see what happens next term. They say that quiet, loud terms are followed by quiet terms and vice versa. So maybe next year we'll get some really, really explosive cases.
1: Is there anything we expect to come down next year?
0: I'm hoping one of my own cases gets granted.
1: Oh, okay. What's your favorite one that you would love to have make it to the Supreme Court?
0: Well, it actually involves a California law, of course, where if you are a medical professional and you teach a continuing education course, so, you know, to keep your license, your medical license, you have to take so many hours of continuing medical education. Now, if you're a teacher of one of those courses, which are totally private, right? These are just private individuals, doctors, surgeons, whatever, physical therapists who teach these cases or these courses. California said if you teach that course, no matter what you are talking about, you have to include a section on implicit bias.
1: Nah.
0: That is the, yes, the idea that, you know, there are health disparities based on race and they come from everybody's unconscious bias. It's totally offensive and divisive. And our client, you know, she actually fled from Iran. She fled tyranny for freedom of speech and freedom. And she doesn't believe in implicit bias. She doesn't think that's the main

0: For one, I find myself wanting to grill more often because the thing heats up to 1,000 degrees in just 3 minutes. 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It stays so hot that you can cook while paying attention the entire time. 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
4: We are suspending campaign operations. This is incredibly difficult because I know that some will think it's an admission of guilt, and it most certainly is not. We're not doing it because of the allegations. We're doing it because of the structures that are being taken away from us by those in power.
5: Those in power like Bernie Sanders and Zohran Mamdani? When Bernie and the socialist communist mayor of New York have turned on you, then you really got no friends. So that's that Graham Plattner dude, and he got out, and everybody knew he was going to get out, and I think everybody knew that's where this story was headed a long time ago, really. But there's a lot of interesting stuff around that, and we welcome to the show our one of our favorite political analysts that exists anywhere on the planet, Lan He Chen, David and Diane Steffi Fellow in American Public Policy Studies at the Hoover Institution, and the Director of Domestic Policy Studies at Stanford University. Welcome to the show.
6: Hey, Jack. Good to be with you.
5: Pretty good. Where to start? Maybe here. One guest I had on earlier, I hadn't seen the latest polling. Was Plattner way down in the polls against Collins?
6: No, I think the polling was actually pretty competitive.
5: Okay.
6: And that's why Democrats were so keen to figure out what to do about the situation, because they see the main Senate race as being a critical part of their pathway to try to take the majority of the Senate. It's going to be a tough pathway for Democrats just because of the states that are in play this cycle. But I think they really felt that Plattner had an opportunity to beat Susan Collins. And so this whole thing has been very, very disruptive to their Democrat plans.
5: Here's one of my thoughts on this, an interesting angle. I was reading Mark Halperin's newsletter earlier today, and he was making the point that these voters in Maine chose this guy knowing most of it. The most recent pretty solid rape allegation is new, but a lot of it was known, and they still chose him, which makes me wonder where we are on the character issue with candidates across this country. As long as somebody's on our team, do we care anything about their personal lives?
6: Yeah, it's a great question. I mean, we heard this over and over again. You know, you looked at the different politicians who stood behind Graham Plattner, even as allegations came out. Not this one. I mean, this one obviously was a more extreme version, but there were lots of similar allegations, and not just those allegations, but also severe lapses in judgment and character. You know, the idea that he'd have an offensive tattoo, that was something, you know, there were a bunch of stories about this guy that suggested he was not exactly the most savory character. And the argument that basically supporters of his used was, well, you know, he's our guy. And it doesn't really matter because, look, you know, the other side has a bunch of scoundrels, too. So we're going to run a scoundrel and it's not going to matter. So I do think, Jack, we're in a different era in American politics. You know, if you think back to the 80s and 90s and even 2000s, the character question did reflect in a much more different way than it does today. In today's politics, it's really come down to what I call the shirts and skins era. Basically, it just depends on if someone's on your side or not. If someone's on your side, then what they've done is forgivable. And you know, I think both sides have been guilty of this.
5: You know, in terms of the sexual stuff, rape's a different case, but
6: yes.
5: Obviously, but the cheating on your wife and that sort of lifestyle, from what I understand, our European friends have always marveled that we care about that, because they just don't care about your private sex life. You know, obviously, we're talking about legal stuff between consenting adults. But in Europe, they don't care about your private sex life, whereas in the United States, we always have. So maybe we're just moving into that sort of thinking.
6: I suppose. I mean, I don't want to dismiss it, because I do think that there are elements of character that are reflections on how people will govern.
5: I mean,
6: right?
5: The fact that this guy was on various hookup sites trying to get laid weeks after he was married. What the heck is that? I mean, that's a different thing than some of the affairs we've heard about in the past with different guys.
6: Oh, totally. But I mean, just like Eric Swalwell, that was different too, right? And look at how long Swalwell really hung in there until, by the way, if you look at Swalwell's exit video, not all that dissimilar from the Plattner one.

0: right? Sort of disheveled, saying, look, that this doesn't mean I'm guilty, yada, yada. I mean, the whole thing is just remarkable. If you look at the severe defects in character that both of these candidates exhibited and how well known a lot of this was, right? And I think that's part of the challenge, is that you had so many people, whether it was Swalwell or certainly Plattner, who, because he wore the right jersey, were willing to say, you know what, it doesn't matter. And, you know, the argument that they would repeatedly use was the other side does it too. And that's when you know that our politics have entered a new era. And frankly, I think a more troubling time.
1: Lonnie Chen, I knew you'd be great on that. Thank you for your time today. I really appreciate it.
0: Hey, thanks, Jack. Have a good one.
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9: A better life with Dr. Sanjay Gupta.
10: They say consistency is key, but sometimes you just got to switch it up. A new study out of Harvard School of Public Health found that varying your exercise routine could add years to your life. What exercise someone did didn't matter much. What did matter was that all the exercises together worked all the muscle groups in their body. Now, an added benefit to changing things up is it can help you push through the plateau effect. That's when your body gets so efficient at doing something that you actually stop getting better at it. And we know from previous research that specializing in any one sport at a young age can make someone actually more prone to injury. And as experts we talk to point out, even elite athletes switch up things with their workouts, making sure to target strength, cardio, flexibility, balance, and doing that every single week. I'm Dr. Sanjay Gupta, helping you live a better life.
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14: Senator Lindsey Graham is dead. More from Elise Preston.
15: EMS teams responded to reports of a cardiac arrest at the home of the prominent Republican. A statement from his office says, quote, on the evening of Saturday, July 11, U.S. Senator Lindsey Graham passed away from a brief and sudden illness. He was one of President Trump's staunchest allies in the Senate. Graham was set to run for another term this upcoming midterm.
14: President Trump is paying his respects to the late senator. Early Sunday, Trump posted his condolences on social media and called Graham one of the greatest people and senators I have ever known and a true American patriot. Israeli Prime Minister Benjamin Netanyahu is paying his tributes to Lindsey Graham. The late senator was an ally of Israel. This morning, Netanyahu released a statement saying Israel has lost one of its greatest friends. In separate posts on X, other top Israeli officials also paid tribute to Graham and called him one of Israel's strongest supporters. The New York Times says a group of their journalists received subpoenas from the Justice Department after their report on the president's new Air Force One. According to the paper, the list includes Julian Barnes, Eric Lipton, Tyler Pager, and Eric Schmidt, who reported about security concerns on the president's new plane. Julie Serkin has more from Washington.
16: The DOJ spokesperson says reporters are not the target, but potential leakers within the administration are. The U.S. official tells me FBI Director Kash Patel is overseeing the investigation, and he was actually here at the White House yesterday.
14: The subpoenas were issued by a U.S. attorney in Manhattan. I'm Lisa Taylor. A firefighter has been injured battling the Summit fire near Los Angeles. Fire officials say the firefighter's injuries are superficial and they're expected to fully recover. The wildfire was reported in the foothills of the Angeles National Forest and has spread to over 2,700 acres. As of last night, it was only 8% contained. Evacuation warnings and orders continue to be issued for parts of the Antelope Valley. Over 500 firefighters are battling the blaze from multiple agencies. I'm Lisa Taylor.
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7: A firefighter injury in the battle against the Summit Fire in northern Los Angeles County. ABC 7 reports the firefighter will be okay after superficial injuries yesterday. As of last night, the fire was 8% surrounded, with evacuation orders still in place for a few hundred people east of Palmdale. At least two buildings damaged or destroyed, and continuing heat and winds could be an issue for fire crews today. Around 2,700 acres burned. And the fire danger could increase with monsoon storms coming possibly today. Central California might get the first taste of the storms, which could produce a lot of lightning, bringing fire danger to forested areas, as well as beach hazard warnings starting at 11 this morning for beaches from San Luis Obispo County down through San Diego. Forecasters warn of dangerous rip currents and high surf. That'll be followed by an extreme heat watch hitting central and southern California Tuesday. And San Francisco showing it's grateful to the Grateful Dead. A concert in Golden Gate Park and an immersive exhibit celebrating the band's San Francisco roots will kick off Labor Day weekend and run through October. Those are the headlines. I'm Jason Adelson.
11: 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Now.
13: There's a stall at the 10 eastbound before the 605. It's on the center divider. And an accident in Calabasas at the 101 northbound before Valley Circle Boulevard. Pinon Hills, the Summit Fire is still under evacuation orders. That's near the 138 at 248th. Evacuation orders are in place for zones LACE107 and LACE127C. And if you're looking for shelter, you can head to Antelope Valley Family YMCA.
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0: 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Did you ever ask him to open your eyes so that you might see? Or are you so convinced that you can see that you have no interest?
1: 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We hope that the teaching you hear on Truth for Life offers you a quiet respite during your day, time away from the demands of life to reflect on God's Word. It's easy to get caught up in a busy schedule or the affairs of the world, and studying the Bible can help us recall God's promises so we can rest in His steadfast care. I'm Bob Lapine. Thanks for taking time out of your weekend to study the Bible with us. When Jesus performed miracles, why weren't the religious leaders the first to recognize the Messiah was in their midst? Join us next weekend when we'll examine the reasons why most doubters doubt, even today. The Bible teaching of Alistair Begg is furnished by Truth for Life. Where the learning is for living.
2: California Congressman Ro Khanna reflecting on his trip to Israel and the occupied West Bank.
3: Honestly, it's still quite raw, and I'm still processing things.
2: In a social media video from last night, the Bay Area lawmaker says he's home after a confrontation with armed Israeli soldiers and settlers.
3: It was quite scary.
2: And he says he was shocked by the stories of Palestinians he met.
3: Families who did not have enough water to flush the toilet or to wash their clothes, while Israeli settlers had 4 times the water.
2: He compared the situation to the segregation in the U.S. of the Jim Crow era South and vowed to use his platform to tell Palestinian stories. A 4.2 earthquake just before 4 this morning south of Bakersfield was felt as far south as L.A. County. No reports of damage or injuries. And a hang glider crashed on the beach in San Francisco yesterday. The person was taken to the hospital. Condition unknown. Those are the headlines. I'm Jason Athenson.
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4: Well, God isn't through with his vineyard, if you will. God isn't through with his olive grove. God is not through with Israel. God is a God of forgiveness, and that's what I want you to get. God is going to forgive Israel, and God is going to cleanse Israel, and God is going to restore Israel to the place of blessing.
5: Welcome to Grace to You Weekend with the Bible teaching of John MacArthur. I'm your host, Phil Johnson. A great preacher once said, "There is as much joy in the heart of God when he forgives as there is in the heart of the sinner when he is forgiven." Now, is that how you see God? Do you see God as a father who is willing, even eager, to forgive his children? Or do you assume God is a stern judge who might forgive, but only reluctantly? Consider that today as John MacArthur shows you a picture of God's character from an Old Testament prophecy about the future of Israel. Today's lesson is part of John's current study titled The Return and Reign of Jesus Christ. But before the lesson, I have a letter here from a listener who wanted to let us know how God is using Grace to You in her life. Here's what Wendy told us. She writes, "I grew up in a Christian family, and I always thought I was a Christian, but I didn't understand the Bible, and I created my own version of God that I felt comfortable with. At the age of 21, I read a book that convinced me that the Bible is actually God's Word and not influenced by men. For the first time, I realized I had it all wrong, and I started to read the Bible. But who could help me understand what I was reading? About a year later, I stumbled upon John MacArthur's sermons on YouTube, and I was hooked. John taught me how to study the Bible and how to apply it to my daily life. I still read my MacArthur Study Bible daily. Little did I know that God was preparing me for a much more difficult time in my life. Due to several chronic illnesses, I currently live in pain every day, and I'm almost homebound at the age of 26. But I'm also really thankful that I have faith that gives me hope no matter my circumstances. And my faith is based on unshakable truth, thanks to John MacArthur's teachings." She signs it, Wendy. Well, Wendy, we're grateful for how God has worked through Grace to You to strengthen you in these very difficult circumstances. Thank you for sharing your story. And friend, this kind of life-transforming ministry is made possible because of the support of listeners like you. To help put sound biblical teaching in the hands of people like Wendy around the world, consider partnering with us. I'll give you more details on how to do that before we end today. But right now, let's get to the lesson. To continue his study called The Return and Reign of Jesus Christ, here is John MacArthur.
4: God has in mind a wonderful day coming for Israel. Zechariah calls it the cleansing of Israel. In chapter 13 and verse 1, he says, "In that day there shall be a fountain opened to the house of David and to the inhabitants of Jerusalem for sin and for uncleanness." Zechariah predicts a day when Israel is going to be cleansed of sin and uncleanness. This is God's plan for his people Israel. Now I want to back up from that future day to the past a little bit, and I'd like to have you look with me to the fifth chapter of Isaiah. Isaiah chapter 5, the great prophecy of the man of God, Isaiah. Now here, the Lord is referring to the people Israel under the terminology of a vineyard. Verse 1, "Now will I sing to my well-beloved a song of my beloved touching his vineyard. My well-beloved, who is God, has a vineyard, who is Israel, in a very fertile hill," which obviously, or fruitful hill, which obviously would have reference to Canaan. God is the well-beloved

has a vineyard in a very fruitful hill. And he dug it, and he gathered out the stones, and he planted it with the choicest vine, and he built a tower in the midst of it, and also made a wine press in it, and he looked for it to bring forth grapes, and it brought forth wild grapes. God had a design for his people. He made the place for them. He cleaned it out. He prepared it. He planted them, the object of his love, and he waited for them to produce the grapes that he desired, and instead they were wild grapes, foreign to his plan, foreign, as it were, to the seeds he planted. Verse 3 says, "And now, O inhabitants of Jerusalem and men of Judah, judge, I pray you, between me and my vineyard." When the vineyard brought forth wild grapes, the vineyard became the object of judgment, and God is about to move on his own vineyard. What could have been done more to my vineyard that I have not done in it? Why, when I looked for it to bring forth grapes, brought it forth wild grapes. And now I will tell you what I will do to my vineyard. I will take away its hedge, that is its protection. It shall be eaten up. I'll break down its wall, and it shall be trampled down. And I will lay it waste. It shall not be pruned nor digged, but there shall come up briars and thorns. I will also command the clouds that they rain no rain upon it. For the vineyard of the Lord of hosts is the house of Israel, and the men of Judah his pleasant plant. And he looked for justice, but behold, oppression. He looked for righteousness, but behold, a cry. Now God says, I made a vineyard, and I planted it, and I expected it to respond to that in a way that it was reasonable to respond, and instead it rebelled, and it brought forth wild grapes, and thus I will judge it. I will tear down its hedge and its wall, and its protection is gone. I will lay it waste. It will neither be pruned nor digged. It won't be cared for. Briars and thorns will come up. The clouds will no longer rain upon it. God is here speaking of judgment upon Israel. And the reason God is judging Israel is because of Israel's unbelief and Israel's rebellion. Now, the same sad story is reiterated in different terms in Matthew chapter 21. Matthew chapter 21 and verse 33. You may remember this story. Matthew 21, 33. Jesus said, "Hear another parable. There was a certain householder, certain owner, who planted a vineyard and hedged it round about and dug a wine press in it and built a tower." And so far, it sounds exactly like Isaiah 5, and here it varies a little. "Leased it to tenant farmers and went into a far country. And when the time of the fruit drew near, he sent his servants to the farmers that they might receive the fruits of it. He lent it out to farmers." Now watch. The one who owns the vineyard, the householder, is God. The vineyard, in effect, is his law, his standards, his principles, his truth, his way of life, his commandments. They were given to farmers while God went away. The farmers, the nation Israel, most particularly the chief priests and the leaders. And then when the time of the fruit drew near, he sent his servants to the farmers. The servants are the prophets, that they might receive the fruits. And the farmers took his servants and beat one and killed another and stoned another. Israel killed the prophets. Jesus even said about Jerusalem, "O Jerusalem, Jerusalem, thou that stonest the prophets and killest them that are sent unto you." This was what they did. And he sent other servants, verse 36, more than the first, and they did the same to them. But last of all, he sent them his son, saying, "They will reverence my son." You see the picture now? Finally, God said, "I'll send my son." They certainly will respond differently to him than they did to the prophets. But when the farmers, the chief priests, the leaders of Israel saw the son, they said among themselves, "This is the heir. Come, let us kill him and let us seize on his inheritance." They caught him and cast him out of the vineyard and slew him. When the Lord therefore of the vineyard cometh, what will he do unto those farmers? What do you think the people responded who were listening to the parable? Why, they said unto him, "He'll miserably destroy those wicked men." What a terrible story you've just told us, Jesus.
And he'll lease his vineyard to other farmers who will render him the fruit.

in their seasons. Jesus said to them, did you ever read in the scripture, the stone which the builders rejected, the same has become the head of the corner? This is the Lord's doing, and it is marvelous in our eyes. Therefore say I unto you, the kingdom of God shall be taken from you and given to a nation bringing forth the fruits of it. Guess who those farmers are, folks? It's you. And the kingdom will be taken from you and given to others. And that's the Gentiles, and that's the church. And in verse 44 is the judgment. And whosoever shall fall on the stone shall be broken, but on whomsoever it shall fall, it will grind him to powder. And when the chief priests and Pharisees heard this parable, they perceived that he spoke of them. But when they sought to lay hands on him, they feared the multitude because they regarded him as a prophet. They would have even fulfilled the parable by killing him right there. But they feared the crowd. God planted a vineyard. God sent to that vineyard servants to gain the fruit of the vineyard. Farmers killed the servants. Ultimately, they killed the son. And so God took away from them his kingdom and gave it to those who would bring forth its fruit, and that's the church. You say, well, in Isaiah chapter 5, God really was upset with his vineyard, and he just said, that's it. And he laid it waste. That's right. And in a completely different parable, approaching the situation from a different angle, though it deals also with a vineyard, God was very upset with Israel in Jesus' time too, and he said, I'm going to take away your rights and I'm going to grant them to another people. Doesn't this indicate to us that God is really finished? That God, as far as Israel is concerned, as a vineyard, is done with them? Look at Romans chapter 11. In Romans chapter 11, he is saying the church is like a grafted in branch in a wild olive tree. From a wild olive tree. But in verse 24, he says to the Gentile church, for if thou wert cut out of the olive tree which is wild by nature and grafted contrary to nature into a good olive tree. In other words, the church was literally grafted in to the place of blessing, the covenant place, place of salvation. How much more shall these who are the natural branches, and who would that be? Israel. Be grafted into their own olive tree. The time is coming when God's going to put that natural branch right back in. God's going to replant that vineyard. God's going to restore that vineyard. And verse 26 says, so all Israel shall be saved. Well, God isn't through with his vineyard, if you will. God isn't through with his olive grove. God is not through with Israel. God is a God of forgiveness, and that's what I want you to get. Even though Isaiah was so firm about God's attitude, and even though Jesus was so firm about it, God is a God of forgiveness, and God is going to forgive Israel, and God is going to cleanse Israel, and God is going to restore Israel to the place of blessing. No wonder the prophet Micah, in the 7th chapter in the 18th verse, said this, who is a God like unto thee, who pardoneth iniquity and passeth by the transgression of the remnant of his heritage. He retaineth not his anger forever because he delighteth in mercy. He will turn again. He will have compassion on us. He will subdue our iniquities and thou wilt cast all their sins into the depths of the sea. No wonder Micah said, who is a pardoning God like unto thee? All that Israel did in the past to the prophets, as Isaiah stated it, all that they did to God's laws and commandments, all that they did in the life of Jesus Christ to the very Son, is going to be forgiven because God is a God of forgiveness, a God who wipes out scars. That's the nature of God's grace. You know, the whole Old Testament talks about God's forgiveness again and again. The whole sacrificial system is predicated on a forgiving God. In Psalm, I think it's 103:12. I could be wrong. Let me see. Yes. As far as the east is from the west, so far has he removed our transgressions from us. I love this. As a father pitieth his children, so the Lord pitieth them that fear him, for he knows our frame. He remembers that we are dust.

And you can't expect a whole lot out of dust. You got to give a little. So God is a God of forgiveness. In Jeremiah, the wonderful chapter of the New Covenant is 31. And in Jeremiah 31:34, it says, "And know the Lord, for they shall all know me, from the least of them to the greatest, saith the Lord, for I will forgive their iniquity," then this great statement, "and I will remember their sin no more." God forgets. He removes it as far as the east is from the west. In Acts

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11: Bay Area Congressman Ro Khanna is home safe after what he says was a troubling trip to the Israeli-occupied West Bank.
12: What is happening in the West Bank is just inhumane.
11: In a video he posted last night, he says the stories he heard of how Palestinians were being treated by Israelis really got to him.
12: It's like the Jim Crow South. We need to stand up for human dignity. We need to tell the stories of what's happening to Palestinians and Palestinian Americans in the West Bank. It's just wrong.
11: Khanna made headlines yesterday with claims he was detained by Israeli settlers with guns and had to call the U.S. Embassy for help. He wasn't hurt. Dodgers shortstop Mookie Betts might skip the team's upcoming trip to the White House, but not because of politics. 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
5: Welcome back. You're listening to Healing Conversations on KABC 790. I'm Dave Roberts. We're talking about this powerful superpower, encouragement. And we just said encouragement's an antidote, according to Proverbs. Still in Proverbs 12:25, number two, encouragement is a choice. We can choose it or not choose it. But the Word of God lays before us a challenge to be those people. And the science supports the idea that you and I can make a difference because of the words we speak, to be an encourager. Being negative and failing to speak words of encouragement are choices. They're not a result of our circumstances. We all have difficult circumstances. We have good days and bad days. Still, we can speak words of encouragement even in the bad days, even in the worst of days, even when you walk along some of the real deep, deep valleys of life. You can speak words of encouragement. That's a choice. We can't hide behind excuses of our personality, our hardwiring, or even our spiritual giftedness. We're called to be people of encouragement. It is better for you and the people around you for you to be positive and not negative, an encourager. Jesus encouraged all the time, every day. And then he said, I want you to love each other the way I love you. Point number three, encouragement is a habit. Listen to this. This is getting into that second verse that's a little different. Proverbs 27:9, perfume and incense bring joy to the heart, and the pleasantness of a friend springs from their heartfelt advice. The way we form our practices of encouragement is that we encourage until it becomes a habit. It becomes the natural way that we think. It becomes the natural way we see people. It becomes the natural way we interpret struggles. It becomes a habit of our soul. So Proverbs is talking about the perfume and incense and pleasantness of this consistent friendship and wise advice, heartfelt advice. What habits are you forming? This thing of encouragement is a way of looking. It's lenses we put on through which we see the world, a habit of the soul. And it has to be chosen over and over and over and over, because there is something that pushes against it very strongly. And that's life. That is the natural decay of optimism and life and bodies and houses and cars. There is a definite process happening around us. But encouragement is a superpower. Are you nurturing the habit? And then from the same verse, encouragement number four, encouragement is atmospheric. Encouragement leaves a fragrance in the air. Something lingers after we're gone. And encouragement or discouragement, negativity or being positive, is the air we breathe. And when we're surrounded by encouragers, it fills our lungs and our heart and our mind. What are you pumping into your home? What is the atmosphere? Some of us, we're surprised when our homes blow up, and yet we've been filling them with all kinds of volatile gases, and all it takes is a spark. Negativity and criticism are atmospheric. They feel the air. We smell the fragrance. And so encouragement fills with perfume. Negativity fills with a stench. We are not helpless. We have a superpower. And finally, number five, encouragement is attractive. And just moving back to that Isaiah 52 passage, how beautiful on the mountains are the feet of those who bring good news. Want to be more attractive? Not in the most usual sense of having people think you're pretty, but in the deeper sense,

0: of having people see you as winsome and positive and joyful and alive. Be an encourager. People will want you around. I'm going to welcome into the studio Eric McClenahan. Welcome, Eric.
1: Hey, Dave.
0: Hey, so are you an encourager?
1: You know, I just want to start today by saying you're doing a great job, man. This has nice. Been a, this is an all-timer episode right now. You are absolutely killing it.
0: And so is this encouragement job. Or pandering? I don't, I don't know where it's written down, but so what do you think? Do you think of yourself as an encourager?
1: Yeah, I think so. You know, I think what I've been thinking about the most as you've been talking is, am I a person who can be encouraged?
0: Yeah.
1: Do I allow the encouragement? Because I think part of being an encourager is believing that it actually works, that it actually does something. And that starts with, are you a person who can be encouraged? You know? Yeah,
0: sure.
1: Do you find it hard to be encouraged, to receive encouragement?
0: Oh, very much. Yeah, very much. I think what's hard for me is I think the older I get, the more I think I live in the world of problem solving. Mm-hmm. And so everything's a problem to be solved. And that's okay, I suppose, until there are problems you can't solve.
1: Yeah.
0: And then that's when I have a hard time receiving encouragement. And I'm also, you know, I grew up in a, you don't call attention to yourself. You don't make yourself the center of attention. And so it feels like when somebody's being encouraging to me, I feel very conspicuous, mm-hmm. you know, like, well, I'm not good at taking any kind of compliment.
1: Yeah. I know all the things that went wrong. I know all the flaws. And so my thought is like, oh, if they only knew the whole story, they wouldn't be saying this.
0: Yeah, I feel that way too. And I think, you know, sometimes people will say that talk you gave was so good. And then I think, well, I ground that thing out. I mean, I just was working and working and working and working. And, you know, it didn't feel like it. Yeah. You know, I just can't. Yeah. So I struggle with that. Sure.
1: Yeah. We recently had a vacation Bible school.
0: Yeah.
1: At our church. And the way that we do it at night. And one of the reasons we do it at night is so that we can get a bunch of junior hires and high school kids to be the leaders, the counselors for these camps. So they're, you know, not in summer school and all those things that happen.
0: Yeah.
1: This is like the test floor of does encouragement work?
0: Right.
1: Because if you look at one of those junior high kids, there was one I'm thinking of specifically that would be on the brink of, is this kid going to be a good leader for preschool kids or not?
0: Right.
1: Is he going to do a good job? I'm not quite sure.
0: Yeah.
1: And I went down and I just watched him interacting and playing with the kids a little bit. And he was doing great. He was doing great. And so I just said, man, later that night, I said, man, you're doing a great job with those kids. You're getting on their level. You're really giving everything you got. And the expression on his face lit up in a way I've never seen his face light up before.
0: Nice.
1: You know what I mean? And that was like on a Tuesday and he was locked in the rest of the week.
0: Yeah.
1: You know? And it's true of all those kids that age, like a little bit of encouragement, a little bit of something from an older adult can go so far.
0: Absolutely. Yeah. And we know that. I mean, even if it's hard for me to accept encouragement, I certainly like it.
1: Yeah.
0: You know, when somebody sends me an email and says, you know, this really mattered to me, man, I really appreciate it. It means something. And I think you see it, like you said, in those simplest of applications, people thrive under that.
1: Yeah.
0: You know? So I think that's such a, you know, why is it so hard for us to be people of encouragement?
1: Yeah. Well, and it's of all the things that we talk about having a good life in this series, being a good listener, all being generous, being this is like the easiest one. Yeah. Don't you think like practically the easiest? Like it takes 30 seconds to write someone an email encouraging them. It takes nothing to walk up to someone and say, hey, you're doing a great job.
0: Yeah.
1: But it can mean the most.
0: Absolutely. And you

0: No, there's a great book out there by a guy named John Kralik called Gratitude, and it's his life story. And he's kind of at the bottom. He's an attorney, and his practice is going bankrupt, and he's struggling with alcohol, and he figures out that he's going to start sending thank you notes. And, he talks about the fact that in the beginning, by the time it's like week two, he's written all the thank you notes he can think to write, and now he's looking for reasons. And that's really a powerful thing in the book, because he says, once I started looking for what people were doing that could be encouraged and appreciated, I found that people all over were doing all kinds of things that I would have never noticed had I not been in this commitment. And I think that's probably true of us. We don't have to make stuff up to be encouraging, but we do have to become mindful of what people are doing around us. Because I guarantee you, if we just watched today, there's a lot of people who do very nice things for us, very thoughtful things for us, and it matters. We're going to head to break, and when we come back, we'll continue the conversation about our superpowers.
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1: Wow, I've been looking for something like that too. 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
4: A big update this morning on a big fire in Southern California.
5: Crews have made significant progress on the Summit fire, and forward progress has been stopped.
4: Marco Rodriguez with the Los Angeles County Fire Department says the fire burning in northern LA County since Friday is now 15% contained after burning a couple of buildings in almost 2,700 acres, but no homes. One firefighter suffered minor injuries.
5: Evacuations continue to stay, but we see that changing here soon.
4: They're keeping an eye on possible strong winds and monsoon-like storms that could bring rain, but also lightning that could reignite the fire or spark new ones. The storms have prompted a beach hazards warning for the California coast from San Luis Obispo County down through San Diego starting at 11 this morning. The National Weather Service warning of dangerous rip currents and high surf. That'll be followed by an extreme heat watch hitting central and southern California Tuesday. And San Francisco will celebrate the Grateful Dead in Golden Gate Park starting Memorial Day weekend. Those are the headlines. I'm Jason Athanson.
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6: An industry on the 60 heading westbound at Crossroads Parkway. Looks like two ladders are getting moved around in lanes, so watch for any sudden swerving when passing through that area. It's still an industry, this time on the 605 heading southbound before the 60. A bumper is blocking that left lane. And in South LA, on the 110 heading southbound at Manchester, that right lane is blocked due to a trash can.
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0: give them a call. 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You get 1 month completely free if you sign up for a month. And now, ladies and gentlemen, boys and girls, it's my pleasure to introduce attorney Robert Ozeron. Good morning, Robert. How are you doing, sir?
1: Good morning, Steve. Good to be here with you and all of our faithful listeners talking workers' rights, workers' comp, employment, the economy. When it comes to employees, we don't forget about the independent contractors either.
0: There you go. Now you're talking.
1: But right. But we focus on employees. That's my business.
0: And yes, sir.
1: We talk about what's in the news. We apply it to hopefully something that the listener can say, you know what? I have something similar to that, or a family member or a friend. I didn't know that it could make me money.
0: I better call Robert and find out.
1: Well, that's a great time to give the plug of 310-999-9989. You can call me. You can text me. As you know, if you're a long-time listener, and you might not if you're a first-time listener, but either way, it hasn't changed. I don't charge a penny up front. I don't charge a penny for a consult. You can call me. You can text me. Just ask me a question. Say, Robert, I heard you and Steve talking on the Workers' Rights Radio Show. And let me know if you think this is worth anything. 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Now, Steve, what's on tap? What are we going to talk about to make the listeners some money?
0: Robert, the warehouse fire in Boyle Heights burned for 8 days, sending smoke across Los Angeles and triggering a sharp increase in emergency room visits for smoke inhalation and throat irritation. The facility stored more than 1,200 pounds of anhydrous ammonia, raising concerns about hazardous chemicals near residential neighborhoods and better protections for employees. Ladies and gentlemen, attorney Robert Ozeron.
1: Yeah, Steve, we're learning more about this big fire. And it says that there were a lot of emergency room visits relating to respiratory issues in the area surrounding the fire. That is not surprising, but it's sad. I mean, it's disappointing because even though people knew that there was going to be hazardous chemicals in the air, where can they go? Right. Where can people go to live somewhere else? They don't have the money, right, to go buy a hotel room for a week or 2 weeks, however long. Right. And at the same time, how about people who are on the job? And that's where I come in, because at least if you're on the job and you inhale something like this, right, you can work in the mile area radius around the fire and you can be suffering from these things. And at least when you're on the job, you can file a workers' comp insurance claim, and workers' comp insurance, which is the insurance company for your employer, they have to provide you benefits. They have to give you money for missing work. They have to give you medical care, right? And then at the very end, they turn around and get paid back from the warehouse where the fire occurred, or their insurance company. That's called subrogation. You don't need to know that. But basically, it's when one insurance company gets paid back from another insurance company. So the important part is, if you were working in this area and you're one of these, what they said, it was like 50,000 people were exposed, or some crazy number. Did you see the number there? I know it said that 1,200 pounds of ammonia.
0: Yeah, it's 1,200 pounds of anhydrous ammonia.
1: Yeah, so I'm pretty sure in a large enough dose, it doesn't have to be that large, it's fatal. And then, of course, just a little bit, it said here, can cause severe eye and respiratory irritation, shortness of breath, nausea, vomiting, and at high concentrations, death, obviously. And so this is something very serious, because remember, ladies and gentlemen, and this is the power of knowing what your rights are, and this is why you listen to the Workers' Rights Radio Show. If you have pre-existing conditions like respiratory problems, heart disease, high blood pressure, diabetes, right, vision problems, throat irritation issues, and then you're on the job, and even 1% of your aggravation of your condition has been aggravated by the air from this noxious fire, that right there is still a winning workers' compensation case, because workers' comp has no pre-existing conditions exclusion. And the most important part of workers' comp, this is why you have to know your rights, it's because there is no fault in workers' comp. That means any work-related injury, even if it's because some warehouse is burning 10 miles away, if you breathe in the air and you're on the job, even if you have pre-existing conditions, you have rights. You can win. You probably will win if you have an attorney like

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1: And Robert will tell you more about that in 30 seconds. You're listening to the Workers' Rights Radio Show with attorney Robert Ozeron and myself, Steve Appel. 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We're currently talking about the warehouse fire in Boyle Heights that burned for 8 days, sending smoke across Los Angeles and triggering a sharp increase in emergency room visits for smoke inhalation, throat irritation, etc.
0: Yeah, and that's just to people who went to the emergency room. It said it tripled within 10 miles of the fire. 10 miles for emergency room. Well, ladies and gentlemen, I talked about this last week where I personally work in the San Fernando Valley mostly. That's where you can find me walking around in the courthouse and things like that. And I was suffering from this actual fire. I am one of these victims, right? This is when the story comes too close to home, Steve, right? It's when you're walking around in the morning and you see this haze fall over the city. And it actually smelled like burnt meat. And then later I learned that this fire at the warehouse, the Lineage warehouse, actually was holding frozen meat. So if you woke up on the weekend last week and you smelled a whole bunch of burnt meat, your neighbor was not having a barbecue. In fact, it was a huge warehouse fire where the haze, the smoke, and all of the irritants, it just settled right there, mostly over to San Fernando Valley. And so everybody who was working and was exposed to that enormous cloud of toxic chemicals plus some meat, apparently, everyone there has a potential workers' comp claim, not just now, but in the future. I'll give you an example about how high value cases are built in terms of workers' comp and how I see things as an attorney. If you, God forbid, have a heart attack or a stroke or a seizure next year, 2 years from now, 5 years from now, remember my voice, remember listening to this and getting your education. If the work contributed to that, that heart attack, that stroke, that seizure, the respiratory issues that cropped up later, if the work contributed even 1% to that, that's a winning workers' comp case. And you have rights like lifetime medical care and money for the level of the injury, right? So you have to call an attorney. You have to call my office. We'll be happy to talk to you. Remember, I don't charge a penny up front. I never charge a penny throughout the life of the case. I basically only make money if I win for you. That is it, right? That's the contingency agreement that we have here in workers' comp. 310-999-9989. You just call me. You can text me. Say, Robert, I heard you and Steve on the radio. I was breathing in some of that toxic air from the Lineage factory or Lineage warehouse fire, even though I work 20 miles away. My eyes are bothering me. My throat was scratchy. I had to go get an inhaler. Cost money out of pocket. Workers' comp should cover all of that. There's insurance for that. Everybody who's been working long enough, or you can say every adult who's listening to this, there's insurance behind everything when it comes to America and here in California in particular, right? The warehouse has insurance. When you're on the job and you start breathing in the smoke from that warehouse fire, your company has workers' comp insurance, which is interesting because workers' comp is not against the company. It's directly against the insurance, right? It's not against the employer. It's directly against the insurance company. And so that insurance company will cover you, right? If you've been going to your own private health insurance, I can only assume, Steve, that some of those, what was it, like 30,000 to 50,000 people, some crazy number,
1: yeah,
0: that were exposed there. I can only assume some of them were on the job and they were breathing the stuff in. And then they went to the emergency room and they paid out of pocket, either a copay, deductible,
1: yes,
0: or maybe they didn't have insurance and they paid out of pocket, or they have a bill coming to them. If even one breath was related to work that was happening on the job, a breath that happened on the job, workers' comp insurance should pay 100% of those medical bills. They should pay 100% reimbursed to you of your private health insurance deductible if you used private health insurance. This is important because when you use your private health insurance, that means that the rates for everyone else will go up, right? The private health insurance company, Kaiser, Blue Cross,

0: They only have so much money, and they are in the business of making money. And so if you used your private health insurance rather than workers' comp insurance, right now you're putting the financial liability where it arguably doesn't belong, on your private health insurance company, when it should have gone to this private workers' comp insurance company. I know people are thinking, well, Robert, what does it matter? One insurance company, two insurance company. It matters when you start to pay collectively, all of us here together, our health insurance premiums, right? Our monthly bills, right? Because why? One insurance company is off the hook, when as another insurance company, yours, mine, Kaiser, Blue Cross, now is the one paying, right? Now is the one providing. And so when you don't put the financial liability correctly where it belongs, number one, you're selling yourself short, because you should be not only not paying copay, gas, whatever it is, deductible, you should be, number two, getting paid. So it's a double loss if you don't know your rights. So that's why you listen to the Workers' Rights Radio Show with me, Attorney Robert Ozeron, and my fantastic partner, Steve Lapelle there.
1: Thank you, sir.
0: Of course.
1: Thank you, sir.
0: 310-999-9989. Remember, you call me, you text me, you just say, Robert, I was breathing in some of that foul air, and I didn't feel so good. Now I have out-of-pocket expenses. I could win that back for you, but you'll never pay me a penny up front.
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1: And we are back on the Workers' Rights Radio Show with Attorney Robert Ozeron and myself, Steve Appel. Robert and I have 50 years of experience in workers' compensation, employment, and labor law. 310-999-9989. That's 310-999-9989, the Injured Worker Hotline. Phones are open right now. If you want to call or text, get a completely free, no-obligation consult with Attorney Robert Ozeron. Well, the United States Supreme Court ruled that federal pesticide law prevents states from requiring cancer warning labels on Roundup if the EPA has not mandated them. The decision is expected to block thousands of failure to warn lawsuits against Monsanto. Ladies and gentlemen, Attorney Robert Ozeron.
0: Yeah, Steve, there was a bunch of Supreme Court cases, but this is the only one that is workers' rights related.
1: Correct.
0: So we're really bringing this one up. I know everyone's got an opinion. They're probably like, Robert, you're a lawyer. Talk about all the Supreme Court cases. But we got limited time. And
1: just the one that affect the employees, employers, and we haven't forgotten about you independent contractors, right?
0: Yeah. Everybody's got an opinion on the other ones. But for this one, when it comes to Roundup, right, everybody has seen the commercials, Roundup. Have you been exposed to Roundup? You could be entitled to compensation from a multi-billion-dollar fund that has been created for cancer related to Roundup, right? It's the same thing as kind of like the old asbestos cases, if you recall that. There are funds that have been set up when people find out that the items they're

0: working with, whether it's Roundup as a chemical agent or asbestos, which is like a filler, particulate matter, right? That they can cause long-term injuries and cancers and death. When it comes to this Supreme Court ruling regarding Roundup and not having to provide a cancer warning on the bottle because the EPA previously said it's not required because they didn't think it included it, right? I'm going to argue both sides of this like a good lawyer should. All right. Well, the ruling came back that, hey, if the EPA said it, then it must be true, right? Therefore, who is the Supreme Court to act as scientists in their own regard? They don't have scientists on the staff of the Supreme Court. They have to follow what the EPA said, what the official government agencies tasked with that responsibility say, right? They have to follow that. Now, the argument against that, and this is why civil lawsuits have been successful, and why, again, if you were working with Roundup and you've suffered injury, or anybody who has been working with Roundup and has suffered injury, whether they're working with it or just in the area, like farm laborers, things like that, where they're in the area where it's being used, you should call an attorney. You should call my office, 310-999-9989. Call me, text me, say, Robert heard you and Steve on the radio, 310-999-9989. Now, to argue the other side of the case, the detractors of this, the proponents of the lawsuit against Monsanto, they argue that, well, the EPA is stocked with corporate professionals, some of which are from Monsanto, right? That there is influence within the Environmental Protection Agency, within the FDA, right? That there are private actors who wear multiple hats. They on one day they work for the EPA, they work for the FDA, and on the next day they're back at their corporate job at Monsanto. And so this is a conflict of interest. I know our Robert Kennedy has brought this to many people's attention, right? That this is one of his platforms when he was with his presidential campaign, and then through his work as a Department of Secretary of Health, right, and Human Services. So I could see both sides of it. I don't know. I don't know how accurate the detractors are, if there really is undue influence in these government agencies in order to promote corporate profits by and protect corporations from lawsuits. Right, it doesn't sound far-fetched to me, right? Knowing how the world works, knowing how humanity works, but I'd also want to—I don't want to be too conspiratorial and assume the worst simply because there's a financial incentive on that side. We'd have to wait and see, right?
1: And
0: So,
1: right now, we've got to wait 30 seconds because you're dialed into the Workers' Rights Radio Show with attorney Robert Ozeron and myself, Steve Appel. Robert and I do have 50 years of experience in workers' compensation, employment, and labor law. 310-999-9989, the Injured Worker Hotline. Phones are open right now. If you want to call or text, get a completely free, no obligation consult with attorney Robert Ozeron. We're currently talking about the United States Supreme Court ruled that federal pesticide law prevents states from requiring cancer warning labels on Roundup if the EPA has not mandated them.
0: right. And remember, this is just a court ruling regarding warning labels, right? It does not settle the scientific debate of whether or not Roundup does cause non-Hodgkin lymphoma, which is the main cancer tied to Roundup
1: It
0: use.
1: also leaves all of us consumers questioning whether existing warnings provide enough protection.
0: This is where it's important to know your rights as an employee in California,
1: Yes,
0: because
1: sir.
0: workers' comp extends further than simply a civil lawsuit. Workers' comp is something where you have an individual shake. You have an individual chance with the doctors, with the judge, to prove that your injuries, that your non-Hodgkin lymphoma, or any exposure to any chemicals while you're on the job, is related to the job. Simple as that, right? And so you don't have to be bound by this potential civil or lawsuit or not civil lawsuit, right? Where there's the big leagues in that court where you can get thrown out and get nothing. Workers' comp is much friendlier than that. So while it may not have the upside of the multi-million dollar verdicts that you see on TV, at least you get something to start,

0: And it doesn't preclude you from filing that big lawsuit. Right? Workers' comp is a great step one for people. When I'll give you an example, Steve, and I guess you can say it's something that kind of grinds my gears, right? Anytime there's an employee who calls my office, or a person, just call a potential client, who calls my office and they say, Robert, I want to sue Monsanto. Robert, I want to sue my employer for sexual harassment, things like that, right? I always say, okay, well, it sounds like first, let's go to step one. You have a workers' comp claim, right? You are injured from work, whether it's psychological injury, like sexual harassment from the job, or if it's a physical injury, whether it's breathing in noxious chemicals related to Roundup that was exposed on the job, right? And people tell me, no, I want to go straight to step two, the big courthouse and the Supreme Court and all that. Right? And I say, well, why wouldn't you start with step one, which is the easier, smaller step of workers' comp? It doesn't stop you from the bigger case. In fact, it allows you to do free investigation, free discovery, as we say, using the workers' comp case as a vehicle to investigate if you do have one of those larger cases and if those cases have any legs. Right? A lot of attorneys, they'll turn down a client who shows up and says, I only want to sue for sexual harassment or wrongful termination. And it's tough because you want to take witness statements as a lawyer. You want to get the employer personnel file, right? You want to maybe take some depositions, subpoena records. Well, you need a legal case to do all of those things, right? To subpoena records, to take depositions, right? If you had a small introductory case, like a workers' compensation case, where you claim psychological injury, at least now the wheels have started rolling forward, right? I can't tell you how many times I've had people call my office and say, I only want to have the big case. And then I send them to a colleague of mine, and they're my colleague who does that type of case, whether it's wrongful termination or Roundup cases, which I have had, right? And then they send them right back to me. And they say, please file a workers' comp case for this person because I want to get all these records before I decide if I'm going to take the case. And I say, oh, wow, I wish I would have told them that because I did, and they didn't care. Right? The people love, they love their Google search, and that's it. They know more than I do. And it's okay. I get it, right? We're all human. I act this way in a professional capacity, and then I'll decide that I know more about something on the news the next moment. So I'm guilty of it as well. We're all human, okay? But when it comes to Roundup exposure, start by filing your workers' comp claim, saying, hey, I was on the job. I was spraying Monsanto. Or farm labor. I saw an article where farm laborers in the Central Valley, we've already done that Valley Fever before, which is yes, similar. But I saw an article where farm laborers in the Central Valley have been exposed to Roundup just as it was airborne, because they were working fields next to fields that had been hit with Roundup or those glycophosphates, right? And so they had mass claims against Monsanto. Well, they also would have mass claims if somebody were to help them for workers' comp. And then at a minimum, they each get an individual case with an individual decision. They don't get like just, you know, cut and dry one big motion to get rid of all their cases against Monsanto attorneys. Right? No, they have a workers' comp case. It's a smaller courthouse. It's a friendlier courthouse. Right? This is how things should operate. Start with step one, and we build to the bigger case. Call my office. Text my office if you were exposed to Roundup or any chemicals on the job. 310-999-9989. You call me. You text me. You say, Robert, I heard you and Steve on the radio. Remember, it's a free, no obligation consult with me, attorney Robert Ozeron, or a member of my fantastic team standing by over there. 310-999-9989. You call me or you text me.
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3: California Congressman Ro Khanna reflecting on his trip to Israel and the occupied West Bank.
4: Honestly, it's still quite raw, and I'm still processing things.
3: In a social media video from last night, the Bay Area lawmaker says he's home after a confrontation with armed Israeli settlers and soldiers.
4: It was quite scary.
3: And he says he was shocked by the stories of Palestinians he met.
4: Families who did not have enough water to flush the toilet or to wash their clothes while Israeli settlers had four times the water.
3: He compared the situation to the

0: segregation in the U.S. of the Jim Crow era South and vowed to use his platform to tell Palestinian stories. A 4.2 earthquake just before 4 this morning south of Bakersfield was felt as far south as L.A. County. No reports of damage or injuries. And a hang glider crashed on the beach in San Francisco yesterday. The person was taken to the hospital, condition unknown. Those are the headlines. I'm Jason Athenson.
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13: And we are back on the Workers' Rights Radio Show with attorney Robert Ozeron and myself, Steve Appel. Robert and I have 50 years of experience in workers' compensation, employment, and labor law. 310-999-9989. 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The Injured Worker Hotline. Phones are open right now. If you want to call or text, get a completely free, no obligation consult with attorney Robert Ozeron. Remote work has provided flexibility for millions of office employees, but it has also reduced demand for many in-person jobs. California has seen significant declines in occupations like janitorial services, security, and food preparation as office buildings remain less occupied. Ladies and gentlemen, attorney Robert Ozeron.
14: Yeah, Steve, the article talks about how California has lost jobs due to remote work. Now, I don't know if food prep would be one of them, but I'm aware that California lost jobs when it comes to, let's say, computerized work, whether it's customer service, things of that nature, to remote work, to out-of-state workers, which makes a lot of sense if you're a California-based business, right? Why would you pay California wages when California is always increasing the minimum wage, right? Why would you pay for California payroll taxes when you can pay less in another state? The insurance, workers' comp insurance premiums in California, I'm not sure how it compares to other states. In fact, I haven't seen that comparison. That's something I should probably look into because I always want to know how California ranks in all regards, and especially when it comes to my own industry. But I can imagine the employers are looking to cut costs, and California wages are always basically the highest in the nation, I guess. Maybe New York is comparable, but that's basically it.
13: Well, Gavin Newsom finally put his foot down. He wants his state employees back at work 4 days a week, and he means now.
14: Yeah, 4 days a week. That's funny. Okay. Well, 4 days a week. Okay, Gavin Newsom, good luck to you there.
13: Yeah, all right. Yep.
14: I think this is the third time he has made this demand, as we have covered on the radio show. I guess if you... demand things twice and it doesn't work out, demand it again.
13: Third time's a charm, Robin.
14: Unfortunately for Gavin Newsom, I don't think it will be.
13: Okay. All right.
14: Simply because he is a,
13: Be careful.
14: I know. I'm simply saying he has presidential aspirations.
13: Mm-hmm.
14: And the unions are very powerful when it comes to state employees. The unions have spoken that they do not want to return to in-office, in-person work. And Gavin Newsom knows where his bread is buttered. And when it comes to his ambitions, he cannot sacrifice those ambitions by simply worrying about something as minor as productivity. It's true. Yeah, you know, so he's got his eyes set on the presidency, and he's not worried about how California's, you know, employees are operating, whether they're, you know, 100% in person and they're really doing well 4 days a week. I don't understand why it's not 5 days a week. If you're going to make demands that aren't going to happen, why not just make the full demand look better? But okay. And so we've already covered on this radio show that employees themselves are more productive in office, right?
13: They're absolutely more productive in office. Absolutely.
14: Right. Now, why is that? Is that because they are being monitored by their boss? The boss is walking around, taking attendance, roll check, right? Looking over their shoulder saying, hey, how's progress on that report coming? Yeah. Our client is expecting the best from this company, and we need to produce it by Saturday, right? Even though the deadline is next Saturday, they wanted a week early to review, right? That's what happens when you have a boss who's physically there. And it's a lot less pressure if you're working from home and you get a direct message on whatever messaging system you use on your computer, or a text message or a phone call. The same pressure is not there. Now, that said, for work-related injury purposes, psychological stress is a big one that my office covers. I'd say at least 25%, maybe even a third of all cases that I handle have something to do with psychological injury.
13: And you'll talk more about that in 30 seconds. We are listening to the Workers' Rights Radio Show with attorney Robert Ozeron and myself, Steve Appel. Robert and I have 50 years of experience in workers' compensation, employment, and labor law. 310-999-9989, the Injured Worker Hotline. Phones are open right now if you want to call or text. Get a completely free, no obligation consult with attorney Robert Ozeron. We're talking about remote work has provided flexibility for millions of office employees, but it has also reduced demand for many in-person jobs. Back to you, Robert.
14: Yeah, and the thing I want to get across right now in terms of Robert, I know the listeners are thinking, Robert, how do I make money out of this, right? So California does have the best workers' compensation system, as far as I'm aware, of all.
13: By far, yes.
14: Yep. We have wear and tear injuries, which we call cumulative traumas. That's like typing on a keyboard, and you get wrist pain, neck pain from sitting at the desk, right?
13: We have medical treatment for life.
14: We have lifetime medical, right? Now, there are some things that I would update, right? Like the permanent disability rating schedule, which we just call the money chart. It hasn't been updated since 2014, and it's supposed to have been updated in 2021, but yet it just continues to go. And we've had a bit of inflation since 2014 through 2021 to today, right? Basically an enormous amount. I would guess 50% if I had to guess, right? I know it was 30% over the last 4 or 5 years. So it must be at least 50% since then. And it hasn't been updated. So that's something I would get on. But that said, we do have the best system. Now, what I want you to know, ladies and gentlemen, the importance of this. If you work remote for a California company, but you're working out of state, you can still qualify for California workers' comp rights. That is correct. Now, I have already represented people living as far away as Florida from Daytona Beach. I doubt they're listening to this show right now because this is more of a local radio show, even though I do believe it streams on the internet.
13: I believe that's true, yes. Yeah.
14: And so if you have a loved one who is doing remote work for a California-based company, their wear and tear sitting at their home office, at their desk, on their computer, all the way out in Florida or Arizona, Texas, and Maine, another part of the country, another part of the world, right, if they're working, they could be eligible because California benefits will attach since the company they're working for is a California-based company, right? And so I've had those cases already where they have been referred to my office, and they've said, Robert, I work out of Arizona and Florida. Those are the two that are coming to the top of my head. Do you think I can file for California workers' comp rights based on the fact

0: that my company is based in Palo Alto or Los Angeles.
1: Yep.
0: And we did file those cases. Let me tell you, number one, the insurance companies, they fought that. They said, no, you're not entitled. Guess what happened, Steve? 98% of the time and above, I win. And I won on that. The test, by the way, ladies and gentlemen, in case anybody wants to know the law on it, it's called minimum contacts. That is the test. You can put the quotes around it, minimum contacts. And that's the question for the court always. Does the employer and employee have enough minimum contact with California such that the California courts have jurisdiction?
1: And if the employer is located out of California, then they clearly do.
0: Well, that was my argument, and it was a winner, right? And it was good to see because I had a client all the way out in Florida, and they send my office a text message, and they said, hey, I got my check. Thank you so much. I can't believe it. And I said, I know, I couldn't believe it, right? that I did. I'm like, yeah, I can't believe it either. I got my check too, 15% of whatever I got for you. And so, yeah, it's always nice when you get those text messages because you helped a family, right? You know, money goes a little farther out there. And so, okay, that's nice. But that's the lesson I want people to learn. If there's a pearl of wisdom from this segment, it's that you don't have to physically be located in California to have a California legal claim, a California workers' comp claim. And you could be sitting at home at your own home office typing on a computer and you have wrist pain, you have neck pain. Maybe the screen is small. Remember, there is no fault. So even if it's your computer and your chair that's uncomfortable for long hours and it's your option to do remote work, they offered for you to come in. You said, I'd rather do it remote from Florida, from Texas, right? And now you start having all these problems. It's still not the same type of lawsuit as that big courthouse that people think about when they, you know, watch TV and it's so dramatic and there's a jury and it's a big building. Workers' comp is not like that. Workers' comp, the business that you worked for doesn't even have to be operational anymore. They could have gone out of business. They could have gone bankrupt. It doesn't matter because workers' comp is directly against the insurance company at the time that you worked, at the time you were employed, at the time you had wear and tear from sitting at the desk, right? This is the power of knowledge, ladies and gentlemen. So if you have family members who are doing remote work, or they did remote work in the past and they have wear and tear from sitting at an uncomfortable desk at the kitchen table, a dining room table, wherever they were working long hours in their own home, that wear and tear, there's an insurance company that has to pay them for that wear and tear. It doesn't matter if it's 1% to their shoulder, 2% to their neck, or 30% to their lower back, and they have a heart attack, God forbid, 50%, it's worth hundreds of thousands of dollars, right? Any wear and tear, any injuries related to repetitive work, that is covered by California workers' comp, even if you're not located in California when you're doing the work. That right there, that's $100,000 and above worth of knowledge. Stick around. Okay, well, Steve, we have to give my number, and then we'll catch him on the other side of the break.
1: 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The Injured Worker Hotline with attorney Robert Ozeron. 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
3: 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And

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4: We're back up. Moving to Pomona on the 71 heading southbound at Mission Boulevard. A ladder is blocking that middle lane, so watch for any swerving. And in Downey on the 5 heading northbound, the off-ramp to Florence Avenue is partially blocked due to a bumper being in lanes.
0: Meanwhile, in California.
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11: 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I am your host, Steve Summers. Before we jump in today, let me take a step back because I remember this conversation like it was yesterday. I was talking to Dr. Neil Levin just a few years ago, and I asked him, I said, Dr. Levin, if you were stuck on a desert island, what key nutrients would you take? Because, you know, it's confusing for us. There are so many vitamins out there. What is the most important one? If you're like me, I don't want to take 10 to 20 pills a day. I just don't. So anyway, Dr. Levin said, Steve, we're working on this. A few years went by, and folks, here we are today. And on the show to talk with us about that, Dr. Neil Levin is here. He's a chiropractor, nutritionist, and high-level advisor to Purity Products. Dr. Levin, I remember that conversation. I do. Welcome back to the show.
12: You know, that's funny. I remember that conversation as well, and you weren't the only one who had asked me that. I've had so many patients over the years ask me just about that. Doc, you know, if you were stuck on a desert island and you could only have one thing, what would it be? Or, Doc, I don't want to take... I'm giving them five or six formulas. Doc, I just want one thing. And this super pill is the answer to that question. I brought that question back to Purity Products and I said, look, this is getting unruly. I mean, I'm giving my patients a multi. I'm giving them fish oil and krill oil. If they're over 45, they need the CoQ10. Mm-hmm. All the multis are underpowered in terms of vitamin D. So I'm giving them vitamin D. The B12s and all these multis are wrong. Folks over 50, 60 can't absorb it. I'm giving them a B12.
11: Right.
12: And it was getting that they're walking out of here with a bag of pills and they're rolling their eyes at me. So I said to Purity, I'm like, guys, we got to come up with one super formula is what I called it. And they came back. It took them about a year to do it.
11: Wow.
12: And they came back with the soup

0: separate pill, and this is the answer. This is your krill oil. It's your fish oil. It's your CoQ10. This has got as much lutein, Steve, as an eye formula, a full 10 milligrams of a very high-end lutein. It's got the astaxanthin for the eyes. Wow. Steve, there's 2,000 international units of vitamin D. This has got the right B12 for folks in their 50s, 60s, 70s to give them that energy that they want. This is the answer. If you're only going to take one thing, hands down, the super pill is it.
1: Well, I remember the conversation very well. And to be fair, it had to have been one of those ding light bulb moments, right? I mean, this is actually huge because there is no other multivitamin on the market, at least I know of, that does this.
0: Yeah, there is none. And, you know, it's like, what do you need to take? Let's check the boxes. What do people have to take? You have to take an omega-3, whether it's fish oil or krill oil.
1: Check.
0: I like both because that's just critical for brain health and heart health, visual health. It makes your skin look great. It makes all the cells of the body work effectively. According to a recent study, 98% of us are low in omega-3s, you must take an omega-3. That's right. In here. You have to take vitamin D. If you're above Atlanta, let's say, you have to take vitamin D because for the whole winter, you're not making any. And then if you slather on the sunscreen in the summer, you're still not making any. And vitamin D is critical for everything. It signals to a tenth of the human genome. It's important for muscle health, eye health, immune health, brain health, happy mood. You want to feel good. It's your vitamin D. You got to get that in there. The average Multi-Steve is going to give you 400 international units. That's a joke. The super pill has a full 2,000 international units.
1: That's huge.
0: Of vitamin D.
1: That's huge.
0: A meaningful dose.
1: Yeah.
0: And the list goes on and on. It's 100 milligrams of CoQ10. It's the right B12. So what I hear from my patients, that let's say they come in on a Monday and they're, you know, have some neck pain or back pain. I want to see them again later in the week. They come in and they're like, wow, doc, this makes a difference. This isn't like a regular multi where you take it and you hope it's going to work.
1: Right.
0: This is like, wow, I feel better. Once people start on the super pill, this is just something they get over and over and over.
1: Well, the way I view this, this is kind of a next generation new frontier of supplementation. It's where one simple pill that you have in your elite multi that you're talking about, an elite omega-3, you said, with krill oil and fish oil, and then you augment that with the cellular energizers like coenzyme Q10, talked about astaxanthin and lutein for the eyes and skin, and even ginkgo, which I don't think you mentioned, for brain health. Now, that is a great idea right there, because we get a little bit older, things slow down. Ginkgo is great for brain health. I mean, does this all surprise you that it's never been done before?
0: You know, I've always been surprised that it hasn't been done before, but, you know, I don't get involved in the intrinsics. But when I talk to Jan over there at Purity, Jason over there, you know, this took them over a year to put together because to get everything stabilized, because with the fish oil and the krill oil and then the multi, to make everything work just right wasn't easy. But then the benefits are so great. Let's go to this recent study. This is a recent large randomized study. This is on multivitamins.
1: This would be interesting. Let me tell you something.
0: The multivitamin they used isn't half the multi we're talking about right now. So this is a randomized, double-blind, placebo-controlled study performed by researchers, Steve, from Wake Forest University School of Medicine in collaboration with Brigham and Women's Hospital in Boston. That's an affiliate of Harvard. So very high-end study, 2,262 older men and women, average age 72. This was published in September 2022, so very recent.
1: Yeah.
0: What the researchers found was nothing less than shocking. They did this study over 3 years. They gave them cognitive tests at baseline. So that's thinking tests. How is this person thinking? Okay. Everybody was normal cognitively when the test began. Now, 3 years later, they redid the cognitive test. Some were on placebo, of course. Some were on the multi. The multivitamin slowed cognitive decline, Steve, by 60%.
1: No way.
0: You would have thought this would have been trumpeted from the hilltops, but you know what? The media, they love to come out and pan vitamins. So when, God forbid, a study comes out that doesn't show the vitamin did an amazing job, that's big headlines. Yeah. But this,
1: 60.
0: This is major, and it's from Harvard. It's from Wake Forest, Brigham Young Hospital. It cut down cognitive decline by 60%. So that's just outstanding.
1: That's
0: Let me
1: amazing.
0: Tell you something. The multi we're talking about here, the super pill, is order of magnitudes better. You know, just the nutrients are better. So you asked me about ginkgo before.
1: Yes.
0: So when you combine a multi with ginkgo biloba, which has wonderful support for the brain, along with krill oil and fish oil, incredible support for the brain, B vitamins, so important for the brain. And then you add our elite lutein, which has tons of brain benefits, along with skin benefits and eye benefits. This becomes just an outstanding brain formula, on top of it being great for the heart and energy. The first thing people are going to notice is energy. But this is going to work. This is protecting your brain. We all want to age gracefully. The Super Pill is going to help you do just that.
1: You mentioned something a while ago, why it took a year to develop this. Purity Products has been around for 25 plus years now, so they don't do anything halfway. I mean, no. You put the components together, and you want to make sure that it works. And when it does, you want to tell people about it. Just like the Super Pill, it can deliver a multiple mode of action that goes way beyond just a basic multivitamin. And it boils down to what you like to call a difference maker in nutritional technologies. If you can, explain the savings here and why this is so advanced. Because I know savings is so important for so many people out there.
0: Wow, that is like such a great point. Because, you know, people used to complain about the sheer amount of stuff I would give them, right? Mm-hmm. But they were also rolling their eyes at my receptionist when she gives them the number for the cost of it. Because if you're talking about, if you go out and buy a very top quality multivitamin, and then you're going to get some krill oil and some fish oil, and you're going to get CoQ10, and the top selling CoQ10 brand is 100 milligrams. We have 100 milligrams right here. Mm-hmm. You're going to get an eye formula with 10 milligrams of a very good lutein, and you're going to get a vitamin D formula and maybe a high-end B12.
1: Yeah.
0: I don't see you doing it for less than $200. And you know, the fact that since you're bringing up money, the fact that Purity is letting folks try a full 1 month supply of this for $9.95. I mean, that is really, you know why they do it, Steve?
1: Why?
0: Because they want people to try it. They know this is a superior product. Once people see, wow, this is really a lot better than what I was taking, they're going to want to continue.
1: You know, I think this is a good time to clarify how Purity can claim things like better joint comfort in just 7 days with a Purity Super Pill, because hey, let's be honest here. I mean, you can't get this benefit from a regular multi out there. It just doesn't exist. Characterize why adding the omega-3s to Purity Super Pill really leverages the science of these omega-3s from krill to reduce joint pain from exercise and activity in just 7 days.
0: This is a great study. This is double-blind, placebo-controlled out of the Journal of the American College of Nutrition. And Steve, this was done on only 300 milligrams of krill oil. It was a high-end krill oil, but it's 300 milligrams. Mm-hmm. We use 500 milligrams of krill oil, and we use something called phospho-boost krill oil. So what have they done here? They've taken out more of the sea salts, mm-hmm. and by doing that, they concentrate up the omega-3s and the phospholipids. And this is a really, really good krill oil. So you're going to get this benefit and then some. So in this study, in just 7 days, the folks that had knee discomfort, and I think these folks, if I remember correctly, were in their 50s. In just 7 days, Steve, they were 28% more comfortable.
1: Wow.
0: And they didn't do anything different. They weren't exercising or using PT or taking NSAIDs. It was they added krill oil.
1: Right.
0: In 30 days, they were 38% more comfortable. Now, researchers didn't stop there. They checked their joint flexibility, their joint functionality, all improved. On top of that, they measured something called C-reactive protein, which is a marker of inflammation. And we want to see that go down. And in this study, the folks on krill oil, C-reactive protein moved nicely in the right direction, showing that not only were people more comfortable, more functional, but their blood levels of this substance, C-reactive protein, were improved. So all around, tremendous benefit. This happened in 7 days. So I can say unequivocally that if you have joint discomfort, especially knee joint discomfort, because mm-hmm. that's what this study was on, this krill oil tea seems to work just wonderful for making people more comfortable. So if you get this Purity Super Pill and you have the common aches and pains that come along with aging or overuse or being a weekend warrior, once you start to use this for about 7 days, you should feel more comfortable.
1: Well, this is a win-win, because if you take something and it's going to make you feel better, going to make your joints feel better, you're going to want to exercise and have more activity on top of that. So
0: that's universal. When I'm a chiropractor, so I see that all the time. They come in here, they're complaining, I can't exercise, I can't play golf, I can't play tennis, hiking's not comfortable anymore, I can't play with the grandkids, everything hurts. And I start adjusting them. And once they feel better, they get back to doing the things they want to do. So yes, any therapy, any intervention that's going to help folks feel more comfortable tends to make them happier. And when you're happier and you're more comfortable, what do? You want to get back to your life, whether it's tennis or golf or hiking or playing with the grandkids or shopping or just doing more things.
1: 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I'll give out that number here in just a couple of minutes. Let's bring Dr. Neil Levin back online here with us. And as you're talking, I'm sitting here hearing this cash register going off. If I was to go out and swallow all 15 to 20 vitamin pills a day with somewhere between $200 and $300 a month, you've gone through this whole litany of things. But one of the things that you haven't mentioned just yet, you've checked off literally all of the boxes here, but you insisted that Purity include 100 milligrams of coenzyme Q10 in this formula. Now, that's for energy, right?
0: Yeah. Now, if you go to the average, I don't know, big box store, club store, the best-selling CoQ10 has 100 milligrams of CoQ10. That's a good amount of CoQ10. Mm-hmm. So we have 100 milligrams of CoQ10. Now, why is CoQ10 important anyway? Think of CoQ10 as like your battery charger.
1: Okay.
0: When you eat some food, whether it's fat, carbohydrates, protein, the body takes those, it absorbs them, it brings them to the cells. Once in the cells, it gets into the mitochondria, and those are your little blast furnaces. That's where you turn food into cellular energy. Well, one of the linchpins to turn food into cellular energy is CoQ10. Mm-hmm. You need lots of CoQ10 to effectively make your food into cellular energy. Now, when you were 20, Steve, you made oodles of CoQ10. By the time you're 70, that number is cut in half. So when you look at a 70-year-old, they're not really moving like a 20-year-old, right? So but the question becomes, can you by orally ingesting CoQ10 in supplement form, bump your levels back up? And the answer is yes. But CoQ10, it's absorbable, but when you take it with krill oil, it goes up. So by maybe 4 or 5 times better absorbed.
1: Nice.
0: And that's what we have it. We have in this krill oil, fish oil matrix. Now, one other point in CoQ10, for those out there listening that take a statin drug. And, you know, a ton of folks over 50 are on statins. They're one of the best-selling drugs out there. And we're not going to pass judgment on statins here. But the point is, if you're using a statin to lower your cholesterol because your doctor told you to, one of the side effects of statins is myalgias, is muscle pain, is discomfort. I see this all the time as a chiropractor. Mm-hmm. Folks come in and they tell me about that. It's widely held belief is that one of the reasons people get these myalgias, these muscle aches and pains from

0: statins is because it lowers your CoQ10 even more. So if you're taking a statin, it's going to lower your CoQ10. So if you're on statins, you absolutely want a multi that has CoQ10. You want to get that CoQ10 in there. The point is, isn't it nice to know when you're taking the super pill, this also becomes your CoQ10 formula in a very absorbable omega-3 matrix.
1: Exactly. And I'm so glad you addressed that, because the energy factor in this is so vitally important. If you just join us, we're talking to Dr. Neil Levin with Purity Products. You know, one of the many ingredients in here that is a clinically validated nutrient is called lutein. So, I mean, when you consider how much is in the Purity Super Pill multivitamin, Dr. Levin, Purity Super Pill, I would say, 40 times more here? Is that right? That's a big deal.
0: Well, it's funny that you say that, because I was just looking at the supplement facts panel on the leading multi just now when you started asking me this question, and they have 0.25 milligram.
1: Wow.
0: We have 10 milligrams. 10. So yes, that's 40 times. That's the difference.
1: Huge.
0: So we have 40 times more lutein, and it's a very special lutein. It's called LuteMax 2020. Lots and lots of studies. Yes, it comes from marigold flowers. Mm-hmm. Yes, it's clinically tested. It's a top lutein in terms of research. And the research is plain. The benefits are for vision are amazing. So LuteMax 2020 improves contrast sensitivity. It improves glare threshold. So if you're driving at night and you know that glare that they can hit you in the eyes, that bothersome glare, this protects the eyes. It protects the eyes from blue light. Blue light is a very big problem. Like if you're looking at your computer, like I am right now, it's shining blue light in your eyes. Your cell phone, when you're outside, you get a lot of blue. You've heard of blue blockers.
1: Yes.
0: Those sunglasses, one of the things they do is block blue light. Too much blue light puts the kibosh on your sleep. So you're watching some TV, or you're playing on your computer, or your worst case scenario, you're bringing your cell phone to bed with you and looking at that. That's going to trash your melatonin and make it hard to sleep.
1: Yep.
0: Well, if you have enough lutein, it's almost like an internal blue blocker. It's protecting you from blue light. You take lutein and it helps makes your skin look beautiful. So yeah, this formula is just amazing. It's just three pills. They're soft gels, so they slide right down, easy to swallow, and you're getting a month supply from Purity for $9.95.
1: Dr. Neil Levin, let's have some fun here. I want to go to the mailbag. We've got some of the most frequently asked questions I want to do first. We're going to do it in rapid-fire question format, so it's going to be super quick. The FAQs, so to speak. I'll ask the questions. Give me a quick answer. Is the super pill easy to take?
0: 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Just mentioned it. 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They slide down easy. 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
1: Does the super pill have enough vitamin D? My doc said I need more.
0: 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We put a full 2,000 international units of a very absorbable vitamin D right in here, vitamin D3. This is your vitamin D formula.
1: Can the super pill help promote my brain function?
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1: All right, here's a good one. 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
1: All right, I have issues with my knees and my joints. Can the super pill help that?
0: In 7 days, Steve, we went over it a little while ago, American College of Clinical Nutrition. In just 7 days, the folks with knee joint discomfort were 28% more comfortable. In 30 days, they were 38% more comfortable. So yeah, knees, I found in my practice, this is the kind of formula that just pretty much is very joint friendly.
1: All right, considering what we know about Purity Super Pill here, do you have any testimonials that you can share?
0: Oh yeah, this guy's got a fun name, Bebop from Lehigh Valley, Pennsylvania. He's in the age 55 to 64 bracket, rates at 5 stars. He says, best multi. I'm so happy switching to the Purity Super Pill.
1: Wow.
0: Good mix of vitamins, krill and fish oil and CoQ10. Easy to take. I feel better after just a couple of weeks.
1: Give me another one.
0: One nickname, April from Mesa, Arizona. She says, amazing. I'm 65 years old. I feel like I'm in my 30s. People say I look like I'm in my 40s. The Super Pill makes me feel amazing. I love all the Purity products.
1: All right, one more.
0: Here. Sean T. He says, so much in one pill. Excellent quality.

0: 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So yeah, this is one of those, once people start on this, they want to continue. This is a great nutrient. And again, for $9.95, absolutely give this a try.
1: Dr. Neil Lemon, we've run out of time. I better go and give out that number.
0: Time always flies by, Steve. Thanks for having me.
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11: 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One of my favorite guests is on the line. We've got Chris Killam, also known as the Medicine Hunter, standing by now. CNN calls Chris the Indiana Jones of natural medicine because he's, well, constantly scouring the globe searching for natural remedies. You may have seen Chris on the Dr. Oz show or maybe on PBS or CBS and also on Fox News where he does a health segment. He's been featured in the New York Times and also on ABC's 2020. Anyway, Chris is joining us today to discuss not one, but three of the hottest nutritional ingredients out there on the market today. Even better, he's teamed up with Purity today to give away a complimentary bottle to everyone out there in the listening audience. So do not, I repeat, do not change that dial. But first, a quick introduction. Chris Killam is an author and an educator. He's written 14 books. He's conducted research in over 30 countries. Again, he's been on with Oprah and Friends and Dr. Oz. Chris, welcome back to the show.
12: Thank you so much. It's always a pleasure to have a great conversation with you.
11: Now, most of us are super busy these days. We want to stay healthy, but quite frankly, it can be daunting. You know, with all the different supplements out there. Now, Chris, you've traveled all over the world learning about different natural remedies. So you really know which ingredients to look for. So tell me this, besides a good multivitamin and some fish oil, maybe a few other things, go into the three super hot nutrients you've been so jazzed about lately.
12: Well, I'm happy to do that. The three super nutrients, as we like to say, are a green tea extract, a turmeric extract called curcumin, and an extract from red wine called resveratrol. And apropos of what you said about my traveling around the world, I've extensively investigated these in their host countries. So I've been in the green tea plantations of China and India and worked with top researchers of this ingredient in those countries. With turmeric, I've been deeply involved with turmeric researchers in India and seen all of that. And with resveratrol, I've worked with scientists in Europe and also in California and Chile and South Africa, all of which are major red wine producing areas. So I've had the opportunity to investigate these things in the field, meet with the top scientists, and my conclusion is that green tea, curcumin from turmeric root, and resveratrol

0: Resveratrol from red wine are remarkable health-enhancing agents that everybody can benefit from in a very, very substantial way.
1: Now, Chris, let's talk about these big three. And it's interesting that they're all found in our diet and all are considered superfoods. The green tea, the curcumin, the resveratrol. Why did you want to combine the three? There's always a method to your madness, if I can say it that way, because you combine these things together. You call it a real game changer.
0: Well, you know, when I look at these, there actually isn't a reason to put them all in separate products. They do go very well together. As you said, they're all food derived. So it's kind of like you can make a salad if you choose out of many vegetables. You don't just have to have a bowl of lettuce or a bowl of cucumbers. And while that's a little bit simplistic, the fact is that all of these are very, very rich in groups of protective compounds that are both antioxidant, so they actually protect our organ systems, so they maintain a healthy inflammatory status in the body. And this is really a big breakthrough. I also like the idea that people can get a concentrated supplement of green tea extract, curcumin extract, and resveratrol in one product with truly meaningful amounts of each one, and not have to go out and basically buy a shopping cart full of stuff.
1: Now, let's dive into the headlines and the research, especially on this green tea, because it's absolutely amazing. I know in Asia they've been using it for thousands of years for healthy aging, but what are you seeing recently in the press? I know you told me the Nutrition Research Journal in its July 2012 issue revealed that green tea significantly increased plasma antioxidant activity and whole blood glutathione. Can you recap some of these headlines and tell me why you're such a green tea advocate?
0: Okay. What you just said about increasing plasma antioxidant activity is really critical. There are many antioxidants that people consume that don't actually wind up in the body, or they don't wind up in the body in any significant amounts. The green tea antioxidants, which we know are among the most highly beneficial antioxidants in the entire world, are very well absorbed. They improve plasma antioxidant activity. That is the blood concentration of antioxidants. So what happens is you get this great concentration of antioxidant substances, which are protective compounds floating around in the body and protecting the cells of your body, your organs, every part of your body from premature destruction due to exposure to environmental pollutants and things in the diet.
1: All right, let's switch gears and talk about this curcumin, which is number two on your list. And by the way, these three ingredients are all found in the new green tea combo formula. We're going to be offering a free bottle in a few minutes, but talk to me about the curcumin, which is spelled C-U-R-C-U-M-I-N. Now, most people haven't heard of it, but scientists and researchers know it's one of the most powerful superfoods on the planet. It can positively influence our DNA, maintain joint comfort, healthy inflammation, and more. Can you share some of the incredible headlines on curcumin and tell us why you use this? And we talked about this off air a few minutes ago, this patented curcumin with greater absorption.
0: Okay. Well, first of all, I think while people might not know the term curcumin, they may well know turmeric root, which is a yellow spice, and it shows up in curries, and it's part of the 5,000-year-old Indian Ayurvedic system of medicine. I've been studying turmeric and its derivative curcumin since the 1970s, and I'll say this right off the bat, that there are almost no plant materials in the world as extensively studied as this. A couple of thousand studies can be found in the scientific and medical literature. We know that curcumin is powerfully antioxidant. We know that it has a remarkable capacity to protect the liver, and the liver is our primary detoxifying organ. It greatly enhances joint health. So if people are experiencing joint discomfort due to overuse, this really helps to relieve that. And it's also what we call cardioprotective. It helps to protect the heart. It helps to maintain normal, healthy cholesterol. And one last thing that is really kind of astounding is that curcumin actually causes your body to produce what are called neuroprotective factors in the brain. So it causes your body to produce these agents in the brain that protect the actual tissue of the nerves and the brain itself. There's almost

0: nothing else that we know of that does this. Specifically, the curcumin that you mentioned offers about 7 times the absorption of other curcumin. So when you take 250 milligrams of this stuff, you get about 7 times the activity that you would if you took, say, a comparable amount of another curcumin extract. So this, in my opinion, is one of the most life-enhancing, protective, totally beneficial substances on Earth, and it has just decades of scientific and medical studies to back it up.
1: Now, Chris, I know that we talked already about the green tea in the curcumin in your new green tea formula, which Purity is giving away for free today. But first, tell me about the third nutrient on the list, the resveratrol.
0: Well, resveratrol is one of those remarkable compounds that I just sort of shake my head at how many different things it does. It is found in grapes, in wine grapes. It also shows up in cranberries. What we know about resveratrol is that, like green tea and also like curcumin extract, it's profoundly antioxidant. But more than that, it shows significant properties. When you look at some of the things in the body that happen during aging as a result of fat accumulation in tissue and insulin sensitivity, resveratrol helps to protect against those things. It's a powerful immune regulator. And you know, our immune system is responsible for keeping us healthy. It is remarkably beneficial for the heart. And this is why it's considered one of the keys to the so-called French paradox. You know, the French drink a lot of red wine, they eat a lot of cheese, they smoke cigarettes, and they stay slim and they have good cardiovascular health, which just seems completely unfair. But resveratrol appears to be key in that. And additionally, there is a brain benefit like there is with the curcumin with blood flow to the brain. So when you take resveratrol, you get brain blood flow. This means you get more oxygen to the tissues of the brain. So this is on my short list for all those reasons and for about a dozen more that would just plain take too long to explain.
1: All right, again, we're talking with Chris Killam, also known as the Indiana Jones of natural medicine, sometimes called the medicine hunter as well. Chris, let's laser in on how this wonderful formula that you created in conjunction with Purity Products. I know that Purity's been in business now for, what is it, over 20 years. They've got a top rating from the Better Business Bureau, and people can get a complimentary bottle of this green tea CR today. We'll give that number out in a few minutes. But first, Chris, before we tell our listeners how they can get their very own complimentary bottle of green tea CR, tell me this. If you wanted to buy this green tea plus the patented curcumin plus the resveratrol, I mean, you'd spend close to probably at least $75 for all three bottles in the store. And yet today, Purity Products is giving away a free bottle. How are they able to do this?
0: Well, you can consider it kind of a smart bet. And what I mean by that, first of all, Purity's big, but they're also very strategic. They know that if a person who's listening will pick up the phone, call in and get their free bottle, and it really is free, as in it doesn't cost you money, if that person will try the product, take it as recommended, they're going to feel it. And when they feel it, they're going to say, gee, I want this as part of my regular daily regimen. 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They're betting that people will have a positive experience, that they'll say, gosh, I like this. 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
1: 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One last time for those writing it down. Here we go. 1-800-311-9292. Okay, Chris, talk about some of the headlines just on the green tea that we didn't get to yet. I understand that dieters just love green tea because it supports healthy fat metabolism. Is that right? And what does the research say about green tea when it comes to weight management?
0: Well, this is one of the especially wonderful things about green tea. We know that green tea has thermogenic properties. That is, it has heat-generating properties in the body, so it actually causes your body to burn more calories. So when you eat a meal, you're going to burn more calories from that meal as a result of taking a good, well-made, concentrated green tea extract. In addition, it has specific fat oxidation properties. It actually burns fat. I'm not suggesting that you're going to lose 20 pounds in a week, but I am saying that this is going to help your body to metabolize fat more efficiently. Over time, taking a green tea extract can help you to have a better fat to lean muscle ratio. So from a weight control standpoint, this is very good news. Additionally, green tea helps to stabilize blood glucose or blood sugar. And unstable blood sugar is one of the contributing factors to increased weight. So by stabilizing blood sugar, you have an effect on weight control and weight management. So it's really quite remarkable stuff. You need enough of it. We've got enough of it in green tea CR. It has to be the right extract. We've got the right extract. But the science is there for healthy weight management.
1: All right. Now, Chris, you say that with Purity's formula, it provides you with about 3 cups worth of green tea in each 2-capsule serving. So you get all of the green tea's concentrated benefits for energy, for heart health, for alertness in just 2 caps. Plus, you get the curcumin and the resveratrol, too. So it's easy. You call it your daily shortcut to better health. Explain this idea of a healthy shortcut and explain some of the top benefits as well.
0: Well, I mean, you could, for example, drink 3 cups of good concentrated green tea each day, eat at least 1 really rich curry made with a lot of turmeric root, and drink a couple of glasses of red wine. You could do that every day. Most people will not do that every day, but they still might want the benefits of 3 of the biggest superstar protective health-enhancing nutrients on the entire planet.
1: Again, we're talking with Chris Killam, the medicine hunter. Now, in this new green tea CR formula from Purity, it's really about the research. Share with us some of your favorite studies and the headlines on the curcumin that we didn't get to yet. I know this is one of your favorite ingredients for joint comfort and even for brain health.
0: Well, I especially like the liver protective, heart protective, and joint modifying properties of this stuff. The liver is our greatest detoxifying organ, and we know that we're constantly bombarded by toxins in the environment. In fact, blood studies show that newborn babies contain 200 industrial pollutants in their blood at the time of birth. So we need a functioning, super healthy, very strong liver. We might not think about our livers that much, but we need that. Mm-hmm. And we know that curcumin protects the liver. It keeps it strong. From a cardiac standpoint, it's highly beneficial for the heart. It's very good for maintaining healthy cholesterol and healthy platelet levels. And from a joint standpoint, we have in

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8: Chris, what kind of results can people expect to see? 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
7: 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Because these ingredients also help to stabilize and maintain natural healthy blood sugar control, I think they'll have more sustained energy throughout the day. And I would just suspect that people will have an experience of greater vitality. When you have a more highly functional immune system, you just feel more energy and better overall. It's kind of, you know, like those days when you get up and go, wow, I feel great. This is a wow, I feel great formula.
8: Now, Chris, the Green Tea CR, let me get this straight. It provides about 3 cups worth of green tea in each 2-capsule serving. Plus, you get the antioxidant equivalent of several servings of fruits and vegetables. Plus, you get the resveratrol and the joint comfort and brain function benefits of the curcumin. I mean, wow, all in one formula. In the last 2 minutes, talk to me about this shortcut to better health and why you want everyone listening to this program to call now for that complimentary bottle of Green Tea CR.
7: Okay. Fortunately, there's an immense body of science that has been growing steadily for the past 20 years, and it's really rich science now. We know that of the various plant-derived substances that exist, green tea extract, curcumin extract, and resveratrol extract are at the absolute top of the list of protective, vitality-enhancing, overall health-promoting compounds. 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
2: Right, and we have it. It's Krill Omega 50 Plus, and we're going to give it to everybody for free today. And that's really cool, because Purity wants everybody to try this, because they know they're going to see a huge difference. But get this, on top of that, for the first 1,000 people that call today, we're giving away a second gift, because I just demanded this. You know, when we're dealing with the 50-plusers, and hey, you know, if you're 40 and you feel like your energy is low, this is for you also. But for people 50 and over, we're also giving away free B12 energy melts. I demanded this because, hey, as we're getting a little older, we don't absorb that B12 as well. And I want you to feel the benefits from this Krill Omega 50 Plus. I'm going to jack up those B12 levels for you today as well. You know, what a value proposition.
4: You know, when it comes to your health, it really is a win-win. This is amazing. I heard you say that this can actually reduce the risk of coronary heart disease. When you hear that, whose ears don't perk up after that? How exactly does that work anyway?
2: Right. Well, Krill Omega 50 Plus, remember, this is the combination of krill oil with the high omega-3, highly concentrated fish oil. So it's much higher in omega-3s than most krill oil formulas would be. So when we're dealing with the high omega-3 fish oil, we're talking about support for the HDL cholesterol, healthy, youthful, flexible arteries. That's so great for the circulation, heart muscle strength, platelet activity, red blood cells that stay nice and soft and flexible so they can work their way through those little capillaries. Oh, what about triglycerides? That becomes so important. So this Krill Omega 50 Plus supports the heart in so many ways. And you know, the bottom line is we need to think about this, because as we're getting a little older, 50 plus, maybe mid 40s, certainly 60s and 70s, it's decision time. I mean, you know your body's not working the way it did when you were in your 30s.
4: Exactly.
2: The energy might not be there. You need to make a decision. Are you going to take it laying down and just let yourself get old? Or are you going to do something about it? Are you going to stay physically active? Are you going to do the things you need to stay healthy? And getting these omega-3s, the krill oil, the vitamin D, the antioxidants make such a difference. This is a game changer for anybody in that 50-plus age group.
4: Doc, this is absolutely great information. I know that omega-3s are best known for their cardiovascular benefits, and they're certainly also known as brain food. Now, we've discussed this in some of the past shows. If you would, touch on the brain benefits for our listeners listening out there today, and tell us why you say that supplementing with omega-3s isn't just a good idea for the brain, but an absolute necessity.
2: Oh, this is such an important point that you're bringing up. Absolutely. For brain health, we must get these omega-3s back in there. You know, when you think about omega-3s and you think about brain health and memory and mood and feeling sharp, you really want to single out the DHA component. That's the docosahexaenoic acid. You know what, Steve? Your brain is 60% fat by weight. And of that, 25% needs to be DHA. You know what I use? An analogy in my practice. Bones. Bones need calcium for their normal strength and structure. Now, with the brain, it's the same. DHA for normal structure. We use this for one brain neuron to communicate with another, to build out the brain, the serotonin, the dopamine, all the feel-good neurotransmitters. So must have it, must get it back in there. So important. And with this Krill Omega 50 Plus, we've increased the level of DHA because we've put the concentrated omega-3s in there. Now, with Krill Omega 50 Plus, you're going to get 130 milligrams of DHA per serving, Steve.
4: Wow.
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0: plus. That's why this is so incredible for the brain.
1: This is absolutely exciting. I got to tell you, though, during the last Krill show that we did together, you totally shocked me, Doc. I remember this specifically. You said that...
0: Tell me, I'm right on the edge of my seat. What did I say?
1: You said, and I remember, that the studies show that krill oil improves joint comfort in just 7 days. Now, if the benefits for the brain and the heart didn't perk my ears up, that certainly would. If you would, touch on the study and tell us how this works.
0: Right. That was a great study. In fact, that's the reason I started taking krill oil about 5-6 years ago. Mm-hmm. A pilot study, double-blind, placebo-controlled, exactly what you want to see out of the Journal of the American College of Nutrition. Now, participants got 300 milligrams of krill oil or placebo. Now, remember, in Krill Omega 50 Plus, we're giving you even more. We're giving you 500 milligrams of krill oil, so even more potent. But the participants in the study that got the krill oil got some amazing joint benefits, Steve. Get this. In just 7 days, and you remember this from the last show, but in just 7 days, they were 28% more comfortable. That's a jaw-dropper. When I read that, I immediately went out and bought my first bottle of krill oil. But after 30 days, they were 38% more comfortable. The researchers didn't stop there. They looked at flexibility of the joints. They looked at function of the joints. All improved, and I call this the krill oil advantage. So if you're out there and you're taking fish oil, well, fish oil is great. I mean, fish oil is in here. It's so important, but you're not going to get the same joint advantages just on krill. You're not going to experience this joint comfort benefit that we get specifically from the krill. And remember, in Krill Omega 50 Plus, we've jacked up the levels of the krill 67% more. So in terms of dosage, fantastic.
1: That's big. That is absolutely big. Hey, I was on the website, and the testimonials on the Krill Omega 50 Plus, they're incredible. I mean, people obviously love this product. I'd like to share a couple of my favorites here.
0: Sure.
1: Believer writes in. She's a female, age 45 to 54, from Georgia. She rates it 5 out of 5 stars. She writes, "This has helped. Less grind on my knees when climbing up the steps. Beneficial to my overall health, both physically and mentally. I just feel better," is what she said. Also, Safety Susan, age 55 to 64, from Sacramento, California. She writes to 5 out of 5 stars. "I was a little worried about fishy aftertaste. However, I have not burped it even once. She goes, I like it better than regular fish oil. The capsule size is smaller and it's easy to swallow." This is big, the capsule size being smaller.
0: You know, and I'm really glad you picked that one out, because Safety Suzanne picks out a very important point there. I don't think we've really harped on this enough, because people have trouble swallowing those huge horse pills, you know, those huge omega-3 pills. These are tiny. So this is why this is such a breakthrough. These capsules are so small and easy to swallow. Anybody can easily swallow them. But at the same time, we've increased the dosage of krill by 67%. We've boosted the antioxidant power. The vitamin D is in there. We supercharged the whole thing with the high omega-3, highly concentrated fish oil. So important for the heart. So yeah, Safety Suzanne, she really nailed it there. I want to read one more. This one in front of me, Blessed. She's in the 55 to 64 age bracket, Fort Worth, Texas, 5 out of 5 stars. She writes, "I was experiencing brain fog. I couldn't remember things at work. Felt I was slowing down mentally. Purity was offering a free bottle. I've been taking it for a year, and I swear by it. I have experienced a difference in my brain and body." Good for you, Blessed. You know
1: what?
0: I'm not surprised at these testimonials at all, because, again, I take this product myself. Mm-hmm. It's fabulous. My patients love the Krill Omega 50 Plus. They feel it in their joints. They feel it in their brain. They feel it in their energy, their circulation. They just feel better. That's what everybody tells me when they get in this Krill Omega 50 Plus.
1: Now, Dr. Neil Levin, talk for a minute, if you would, about the B12 energy melts, too. This is really an exciting addition.
0: So important.
1: You gave these away in our last Krill show as well, and the feedback has been absolutely overwhelming. People simply love the energy, the pep, the vigor they feel when they have their B12 levels restored with these. And now Purity's going to do it again. So 2 free bottles here today for the listeners. Tell us about this.
0: Yeah, remember, first of all the listeners today that pick up the phone and call are going to get a free bottle of this Krill Omega 50 Plus. Amazing. But now the B12 energy melts. Why are they here? I said to Purity, I said, guys, we're dealing with the 50-plusers here. Even people afford 45, 50, 60, 70, they're having more trouble absorbing the B12, and B12 is critical. You think B12, think energy. If your energy is low and you're in your 50s or 60s, I mean, it may be a B12 issue. B12 helps the body to make red blood cells. We need that to carry oxygen to the tissue, so important for energy. B12 helps us to burn carbohydrates and turn them into energy. B12 for your

0: hair, your skin, your nails. So these B12 energy melts, they're fantastic. 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Seconds later, it's gone. 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
7: It's a natural cushioning agent. And Pat, we're talking to you about between the bones. It also surrounds the nerves. There's a sciatic nerve. There's an ulnar nerve. There's a carpal tunnel nerve. All of these are going to need the special cushioning that HA can give them. There are people that tell us this stuff works. Here's Ernie writing to me, who actually teaches and plays golf in Dover, Delaware. He found this Purity joint formula, and we're telling you it worked miracles for him. Why? Because Purity has not only taken EHA, but they've taken a brand new substance called Hydrox that's taken from olives. Now, Pat, you notice you can put a bowl of olives on your table and a year later come back, and except for a little bit of shrinkage due to just a loss of moisture, they're very stable. They're still there. They didn't shrivel up and waste away due to fungal contamination. So there's something very strong in olives. We've known it for a long time. Dr. Roberto Crea, an Italian researcher who's now here in this country, doing some research on hydroxytyrosol extracted from olives and found out that it does some of the same things that the molecules do that trigger, like estrogen does, the production of HA. So we began to think, why don't we combine this wonderful, strong antioxidant from olives into Purity's new HA joint formula? You know, we're getting results like we've never seen before. This is why Bill writes to us this year saying, I'm taking HA for my knees. It's done wonders for my joints. So we get these letters from people. They're unsolicited. You see, this is the kind of thing we hear. And, of course, they're astounded with this. They just can't believe it. Here's someone writing to me. This is Dr. Cal Lee saying, he looks like a man that's 30 years younger, and he says people can't even believe his level of fitness and youthful appearance. And he says, I tell you to tell him, it's just the HA formula. And, of course, he sent us pictures on the Internet how fit he looks for his age. 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
1: Now, Bill, you visited this village in Japan, Yuzuri Hari, or as they call it, the Village of Long Life. Now, I understand that the people had unusually high HA levels in this village. What did you find when you met the people? Is it genetic? Is it dietary? What did you see?
2: Well, I went there again for the second time with translators, photographers, and it was easy to understand without studies, even though the town doctor there, Dr. Komori, has identified hyaluronic acid as the very reason why these people in Yuzuri Hara exhibit such youthfulness. And by the way, they have a lady there in her 90s without any aging spots in her skin, perfect skin, no wrinkles whatsoever. People living into their 80s and 90s look a lot younger, and it all became clear when we were there. Now, they grow a lot of their own vegetables and foods right there near their homes, and they have a lot of fresh foods, and sometimes they have a little extra, so they come down to the vegetable market and bring their goods there to be sold. So we were there taking pictures and interviewing people when 83-year-old Mr. Ishii came driving in on his motorcycle to deliver his vegetables to the fruit market. Pat, where do we have in the United States 83-year-olds driving their motorcycle down to the vegetable market? We don't have it. We followed him to his home where he was up on a 30-foot ladder trimming a tree. He works in the fields about 4 to 6 hours a day. And he introduced us to his neighbor who was 90 years old without a wrinkle on his face. Neither of them use reading glasses. And, of course, he works about 6 to 8 hours out in the fields every day. This was remarkable. I almost felt, Pat, I was in some sort of a place where the dinosaurs are still living or something. It was so remarkable. These people just exhibit a youthfulness, a flexibility in their joints, certainly a healthfulness that we just don't see everywhere else. In fact, it was so remarkable that the Emperor of Japan actually has visited this village. Pictures were taken there. You could see them all over the village there as they had posted them. So these are the kinds of reports that we hear.
1: Let me ask you a question here. You mentioned glucosamine, and there's another one out there that's pretty popular, MSM. How does this HA stack up against those other ones? The other ones, you have to take them for a while before you even see any results.
2: You do. And most of these are very positive dietary supplements. They certainly have lots of benefits. Glucosamine takes quite a while to kick in. MSM is a wonderful sulfur compound, and again, it's an anti-inflammatory, as are many things like fish oil. And so these are all wonderful, but they're not dealing with the origin of the problem. The origin of the problem is the loss of cushioning in the joint. And if we can just replace this, if we can find a way to get that cushioning back, that's what we call youthfulness. That's what we had when we were young. Here's David writing to me from New York, 25 years, looking for something that would help support his lower back. And, of course, he said, I can't believe it now. He says, I can't thank you enough for this product. People have tried all the alternatives. They've searched everywhere else, Pat.

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6: Well, certainly when we look in the mirror, when we see, well, let's say we're twin brothers, if we're looking, one of us ages faster than the other. 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You're losing HA. 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Losing HA and aging are equivalent to the same thing. How do you get it back? 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
3: In this incredibly difficult period, U.S. Central Command insists traffic is flowing in the Strait of Hormuz. Lisa Taylor reports.
4: CENTCOM made the statement in a post on X Sunday morning, going on to say that U.S. forces are positioned and prepared to ensure that freedom of navigation. The post added that the strait is open to all vessels seeking to lawfully transit the waterway and that Iran does not control it. This comes after Iran said the strait is closed until further notice. The country's Islamic Revolutionary Guard released a statement saying it was closing the oil shipping lane because a vessel was traveling on an unauthorized route and disregarded Iran's warning to change its course.
3: The threat of flash floods is looming over millions across the country today. Flood watches are in effect from Tennessee to Kentucky, as well as parts of West Virginia, Virginia, and the Carolinas. Damaging winds and heavy rainfall are expected to be the main threats across parts of the region. This comes after Missouri was slammed with catastrophic flooding after rounds of heavy rain. I'm Lisa Carton.

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3: 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Okay, and you see me, the sexiest man on radio. 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I am the sexiest man on radio. No, there's no doubt about it. No doubt about it. I looked at myself in the mirror the other day and I thought, man, Mr. Michaels, you are the sexiest. If they had an award for the sexiest man in radio, I'd get it. I'd get it. I'd get at least three votes. My cameraman, Mike, my engineer, Eric, and my wife. I would get three votes. That's enough to win. All right, here we go. Call me here, 888-961-0222. That gets you live with me. I'm Kenny Michaels. This is Striking Gold. So China's already pulled the trigger on revaluing gold. That is enormous news because they hold a hell of a lot of gold. And what it does is it makes them an instantly wealthy country. Instantly wealthy. Okay, and Trump's no dummy. 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All right, so I asked last week, and I ask it again, with everything going on in the world, and then I've got some crazy news to tell you that's going to make your hair stand up, and I'm three quarters bald, and it makes my hair stand up. But first I want to say this. I asked last week, how comfortable do you feel with everything going on in the world? How comfortable do you feel that your retirement money will be there when you need it if you left it where it is? And just about everybody I asked that question to all week says, I don't feel comfortable. Listen very carefully. There's a saying. There's a saying when you invest, and it says, when in doubt, get out.

0: 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If you don't feel comfortable or you have any doubt your money will be there when you need it, if you have any doubt, guess what? If you have any doubt, okay, get out. Go to gold. 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Again, 888-406-6222. They're there right now. Anybody that answers that phone will help you. They're not as good looking as I am. You are listening to the sexiest man on radio by far. I'm Kenny Michaels. This is Striking Gold. 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And by the way, you can watch me do this show. I don't know if you know this. You can go to YouTube. If you're sitting in, if you and your spouse are sitting there and your wife says, I got to check out the sexiest guy on radio. And all you got to do is go to YouTube, baby, and type in Striking Gold with Kenny Michaels and hold on to your britches. Because when my beautiful face comes on, your wife might turn to you and say, look, honey, if you don't straighten up, that's the sexiest man on radio right there, bro. So better treat your wife well. Never know. She may take one look at me and go, holy smokes. Anyway, all right, the number to get me live, 888-961-0222. That's the number to get me live. I'm Kenny Michaels. This is Striking Gold. Now, before we bring on our gold miner, okay, before I bring this week's gold miner on, ladies and gentlemen, listen to what I'm about to tell you. There was a big article on Yahoo Finance that Americans now think they need $1.46 million to retire. That's what Americans think. And it's probably pretty stinking close if you think about it. Pretty stinking close. Okay? How do you get your retirement account to get to the point where you can be confident that you have enough to retire? It's simple. If this repricing is going on, China's already started a revaluation of gold. You know Trump is not going to be outdone, especially regarding China, right? There, you know, Trump's always had this competition with Xi, right? He's always had this competition with China. He always has to be one up on China. China. Okay. So now China launched the beginning of a revaluation of gold. Okay? Hong Kong launched a gold clearing and settlement system. And the U.S. Treasury, as of today, is still showing gold at $42.22 an ounce, which was the price in 1973. So the minute Trump reprices gold, guess what that does to the books of the U.S. Treasury? You got it. And guess what it does to your IRA if you're in gold? You got it. Guess what it does to my IRA since I'm in gold? I got it. Guess what it does to your cash out of the bank and you use it to buy gold? The gold's in your safe. Guess what it does to that? You got it. You got it. You got it. You got it. All of a sudden, your retirement account has enough to retire on. Because simply moving the asset from paper to gold, calling Golden Crest and doing it, Trump repricing gold, bingo. So that's it. Bingo. B-I-N-G-O. B-I-N-G-O, B-I-N-G-O, and bingo was his name-o. 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Nobody fails this quiz, okay? All right, the number to get me live, 888-961-0222. That's the number to get me live. I'm Kenny Michaels. This is Striking Gold. Let's bring on our gold miner, shall we? We're going to bring on Victor. Victor, welcome to the show.
1: Kenny, good morning. Thank you.
0: Good morning, sir. Good morning, sir. Congratulations on being this week's gold miner. So this is a very tough thing for me to do, and that is to shut my mouth. So, but what I'm going to do is I'm going to turn the microphone over to you, Victor. Tell me your story. What happened?

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2: A big update this morning on the Summit fire.
3: Crews have made significant progress on the Summit fire, and forward progress has been stopped.
2: Marco Rodriguez with the Los Angeles County Fire Department says there are still some challenges.
3: Significant winds are coming into the area, and also a potential of thunderstorms. So we're just being cautious and making sure that we don't have any reignition or any other spots.
2: Rodriguez says the fire, which has been burning in northern L.A. County since Friday, is now 15% contained. A couple of buildings and almost 2,700 acres have been destroyed, but all homes have been, so far, saved. One firefighter suffered minor injuries while battling the blaze yesterday. Evacuation orders for hundreds of families are still in place, but that could change. That's the latest. I'm Steve Cumming.
0: A voice memo on an app?
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0: I hope teachers can get all the abortion vacations they want. 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
5: 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You can pretty much get one anywhere but the airport.
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6: Okay, we are back. I'm Kenny Michaels, sexiest man on radio. This is Striking Gold. All right. Let me talk to you about something. So, I know you're probably thinking, oh, we got time. If you don't buy gold and silver now, in your retirement account and or with your cash, you're going to end up, mark my words, getting priced right out of the ability to do that. Because if this revaluation is taking place, and now we got 5 articles talking about it, and China's already started, and Hong Kong's launched a gold clearing and settlement system, here we go, we've been waiting for this. What'll happen is you'll end up getting less ounces because gold will cost you a lot more money. Not only that, but if you get into it now, and then the revaluation happens that they're talking about, that's an instant shot in your retirement account. That's instant growth. Do you know how many seniors will go from not being able to retire to being able to retire just on the revaluation if you're in gold? You don't want to wait for it to get revalued and then go, okay, well, now I'm going to buy. Well, no, get it now. So when the revaluation happens, boom, you take advantage of that skyrocketing amount. I was blown away when I found out China had already started. And you know darn well Trump will never let China bask in his glory. You already know that, right? That's just who he is. Okay? And the fact he posted an AI image of a solid gold eagle on the front, put up on the eave of the White House, on the eaves of the roof there on the White House. A lot of people think he's getting ready to reprice. So now's the time to get in. Hurry up. 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Don't think, oh my God, what if I don't pass the quiz? Everybody passes the quiz, okay? The sexiest man on

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10: Flags are flying at half staff at the White House and on Capitol Hill following the death of Senator Lindsey Graham. The 71-year-old lawmaker's sudden and unexpected death was announced by his office overnight. The South Carolina Republican was one of President Trump's closest allies in Congress. On CNN this morning, the president said Graham was like a member of the family to him.
11: He's a tough one to lose. He was great. He was unique in every way.
10: And political leaders are reacting to the passing of foreign leaders, including Ukrainian President Volodymyr Zelensky and Israeli Prime Minister Benjamin Netanyahu praised Graham's strong support for their countries, with Netanyahu saying he lost a beloved friend.
12: He never wavered, you know, he just kept to his convictions and to his values.
10: A statement from Graham's office says the senator's family appreciates prayers at this time and asks for privacy during this incredibly difficult period. The U.S. and Canada have reached a deal to open a new multi-billion-dollar bridge linking Ontario and Michigan. The Gordie Howe International Bridge is now set to open on July 27th. The 1.5-mile bridge was originally scheduled to open last month, but was put off due to a disagreement over revenue. President Trump announced on Truth Social Saturday that he was able to cut a much better deal for America after threatening to block the bridge's opening unless the U.S. had an ownership stake in it. The Summit Fire in Southern California is no longer an immediate threat to homes. The Los Angeles County Fire Department has lifted the mandatory evacuation orders for those who live in the area east of Palmdale in northern LA County. The orders have been in place since the fire broke out Friday and quickly grew to almost 3,000 acres. Officials said today crews have stopped the fire's forward progress. I'm Lisa Carton.
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14: Governor Newsom and his wife have hired a private attorney as a federal investigation continues. Newsom says the move is purely political and that people were directed to find something.
15: Just directed, find something. It says everything you need to know about the United States of America under Donald Trump.
14: At a public event Friday, Newsom said the U.S. Department of Justice has not contacted him or his wife, Jennifer Siebel Newsom. He says they have not been asked to do interviews, nor have they been subpoenaed. The governor insists the investigation is political. Newsom will not say who his lawyer is or give information about the nature of the investigation. It comes as he tours other states in a move that's seen as the first step in a presidential run. That's the latest. I'm Steve Cumming.
9: 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Now.

0: Canada Flint Ridge on the 210 heading eastbound before Foothill Boulevard. The two right lanes are closed due to a stall, and it's causing major backup all the way from Gold Avenue. In Newhall on the 14 heading southbound before the 5, that carpool lane is blocked due to a crash. And in North Hollywood on the 170 heading southbound at Riverside Drive, the two middle lanes are blocked due to a stall, and it's causing stop and go traffic from Burbank.
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9: 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We've got a fascinating show lined up for you today, but first, a quick few questions. Number one, is there a pill you can take that can actually help make you stronger? Number two, let's say you could get stronger. 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Thirdly, think about this. Are you weaker today than you were, say, 20 years ago? Well, listen, if you answered yes to any of these questions, then stay tuned. Dr. Neil Levin is joining us today to discuss a miraculous compound with hundreds of clinical studies that just may unlock the key to helping you get stronger and healthier at any age. Now, Dr. Neil Levin is a chiropractor, a nutritionist, spokesperson, and a longtime advisor for Purity Products. Dr. Levin, welcome back to the show.
10: Oh, it's great to be here with you today. And we have a very exciting topic to cover today. Today, we're talking about strength and power and how to get it back, even if you're in your 50s, 60s, 70s, 80s. So if you want to feel better, if you want to feel stronger, this is some very important information we're going to cover today.
9: Yeah, this is an exciting topic. Talk to me about this important message today. What molecule are we talking about and how it's impacting the lives of people who follow the science?
10: Right. Well, we're talking about a new supplement. It's called EverStrong, and it features an exciting molecule called creatine. Now, a lot of our listeners may have heard of creatine. I know you've used creatine.
9: Right.
10: But for those that don't know about creatine, it's mainly used in the Olympic circles, professional athletes, bodybuilders, college, high school athletes, because it does something extraordinary. And what I'm about to tell you is proven by hundreds and hundreds of human studies. So here's what creatine does for us. It helps us to get stronger, more powerful. It helps put muscle mass on the body, and it helps protect us from losing muscle tissue as we get older. We know that's a big part of aging. Not only that, great for the brain, great for memory, and it helps promote bone strength as well. So an amazing molecule that everybody needs to know about.
9: It's an amazing story. Can you share some of the science and tell us why you're calling creatine one of the best kept secrets to healthy aging?
10: Sure. What we need to understand with creatine is that it's a natural molecule to the body. It's in every single cell, tissue, organ in your system, and its job in the body is to generate and maintain strength and power. That's its reason for being, to maintain strength and power. It's in every single cell in the body. 95% of it, however, is in your muscle tissue because that's where we tend to use it the most. It powers up the muscles. It's good for strong muscle contraction, and it's important to help maintain strength and muscle contraction.

0: contractions when you're using them over and over again. For instance, if you're working out at the gym, if you're playing sports, golf, tennis, anything like that, it keeps your muscles powered up in their high energy state so they're strong and ready for action. Now, here's the key. This is so important for those of us, say, in our 50s, 60s, 70s. You see, we had lots and lots of creatine when we were young. We had oodles of this stuff. It was coming out of our ears. We had lots of creatine. Our bodies made a lot of it. But as we get older, like everything else, we don't do that as well, so we have less creatine in our muscles. Now, the good news is that hundreds and hundreds of human studies show that when you supplement with creatine, it goes to work, it goes straight to your muscles, it's absorbed easily, it pumps up the creatine in your muscle tissue, and you get stronger, you get more powerful. Not only that, it helps support memory and brain health, and it helps support the strength of your bones.
1: You know, we were talking before the show, and you were talking about how Olympic athletes have been using creatine for years to enhance their strength and performance. Tell me more.
0: Well, this creatine is the premier sports nutrition supplement. There's no question about that. You've used it. Bodybuilders know about it. Athletes know about it. Creatine is the premier sports nutrient. So you know, back 20, 25 years ago, the Olympic athletes and their coaches, of course, they knew about it. They knew it made you bigger and stronger and faster. They knew it was natural to the body. It was supposed to be there. But they were a little bit afraid to supplement with it because they were afraid it might be considered cheating, that it might be considered too much of an edge. But back in 1998, the International Olympic Committee, they came out, they officially confirmed that, I'm quoting here, creatine can be used by athletes to enhance their performance. And now it's not just for athletes anymore,
1: right?
0: Because the studies are plainly showing that for adults, for people in their 50s, 60s, 70s, this stuff is amazing. And Purity has this incredible new formulation. We call it EverStrong because that's exactly what it does. It helps you get stronger and stay stronger with hundreds of human studies to help you. And it's the purest form of creatine money can buy. The stuff from Europe, this stuff is fantastic.
1: All right. So obviously this works with athletes, but you say creatine is going mainstream. There's a lot of studies are showing that folks in their 50s, 60s, 70s and beyond, that creatine can be a cornerstone compound to help people stay strong, stay healthy, stay sharp, stay vital, right?
0: Oh, exactly. I mean, this is the ideal muscle-enhancing, strengthening, muscle-protecting nutrient for folks as we get older, 50-plusers like you and me. But let's go to a couple of studies on seniors just to show this. We'll do one on the guys and one on the gals, okay?
1: Right.
0: First on the guys. Love the title of this one. Creatine supplementation improves muscular performance in older men. Study done at several American universities. A group of men, get this, age 59 to 72. Hey, you know, we know that's not when people are known for getting stronger, right?
1: Right.
0: So this was just a one-week study. People need to understand that. That's how effective and rapidly this stuff works. It's just a one-week study. Get this. The guys on creatine, they put on 4 pounds of lean mass. That's muscle tissue for those that don't know that. It shows they built the muscles and they hydrated the muscles nicely. They increased the strength of their bench press. That's a chest press for people that don't know, by 7%. They increased the strength of the leg exercises they were doing by 15%. They could get in and out of a chair more times faster without using their arms. On top of that, they could generate more power on a stationary bike. This happened in 1 week. When I think about that, yeah, it's really quite incredible.
1: All right, but what about the women out there? Did they get those kind of benefits too as well? Will it actually help women in their 50s, 60s, and 70s get stronger too?
0: Absolutely. Let's go straight to another study. Love the title on this one as well. Creatine supplementation improves muscular performance in older women, published in the European Journal of Applied Physiology. 30 women aged 58 to 71. Of course, they got either creatine or placebo. That's the way they do these things. Again, a one-week study. The women on creatine increased their bench press by almost 4 pounds. They increased their leg press by over 11 pounds, and they had better balance and agility. So 58 to 71 year old women, not only getting stronger, not only getting more powerful, getting faster with improved balance. Study after study shows that older folks that use creatine get amazing results. They get great results if they exercise. They get great results even if they don't exercise. They can lift more weight. They get faster. They get stronger. They get more powerful. Their muscles don't fatigue as fast. And get this. This is very important, especially for the ladies. You know that when women do resistance training, their bones get stronger as
1: right.
0: well, right?
1: Yeah.
0: You know, now, get this. When you resistance train with creatine, your bones tend to get stronger even faster. So an all-around win-win. EverStrong is going to help the seniors to feel better, feel stronger, more energized, more powerful, faster, and it helps protect your bones.
1: Talk more about how unique this exclusive EverStrong formula is from Purity Products. It even has a finished product clinically studied, which showed an increase in upper body strength and power. But tell me what's in it and why you like it so much. I mean, this is more than just creatine, right?
0: Oh, absolutely. I mean, EverStrong, this is a very comprehensive formula. I didn't want people to just feel stronger when they use creatine. You know, we're dealing with people in their 50s, 60s, 70s. I wanted people to feel more comfortable as well. So not only did I use the finest creatine money can buy, the stuff from Europe, the Creapure creatine, I also added something called coffee berry extract. And coffee berry extract, a powerful antioxidant, stronger than blueberries and strawberries, helping to protect the muscles, helping to protect the brain, because we know our antioxidant systems aren't as strong as they used to be in our 20s and 30s. But I also added some vitamin D, because vitamin D, incredibly good for the muscles as well as the immune system and the bones. So this is an all-around win-win. This is a wonderful product. When you try it, you're going to love it. You're going to feel the difference, and it's fast. A week or two, you're going to feel more powerful. Purity wants you to have a free bottle. I know later in the show you're going to give out that phone number.
1: Sure will. You know, we mentioned how great creatine works for women. Take a moment and share that story you told me before the show about the award-winning 70-year-old senior swimmer who uses EverStrong.
0: Right, right. Emma Karen, I'm looking at her picture right now. I printed it out for the show. 70 years old. This picture, she's got six medals around her neck. It's the 2015 National Senior Olympic Games. You know, she writes to us that she was getting a little tired during our workouts at age 70. Of course, she didn't have that same stamina, but she fortunately heard about our EverStrong formula. She started using it and almost right away was invigorated in her workouts and had more energy throughout the day. I'm quoting from her. She says, "I feel my investment in EverStrong was one of the best choices I ever made. It's always a morale booster when people think I'm 50. She looks fantastic.
1: Wow.
0: And I hear this stuff all the time. This isn't one of those vitamins, like a multivitamin, you take it, you don't really even notice the difference. This is a substance that you can use to help get some of that youthful vim and vigor back, get some of that strength back. It's wonderful.
1: You know, Purity's given away a free bottle of EverStrong, but Purity Products didn't stop there. In fact, you insisted that they also give away a free bottle of their B12 energy melts, which are great for instant energy. Now, I know that you love this combination. Tell us about the incredible double free offer.
0: Yeah, you know, when I think about creatine, when I think about EverStrong, I think about muscular energy. I think about muscular power, but it's all about energy and feeling great, feeling energized. And the next thing I think about when I think about energy is B12. When you think about energy, think B12. And the problem is for 50-plusers like you and me, we're not absorbing the B12 as well as we used to in our 60s, 70s, 80s. So when you supplement with B12, you tend to bump back up those B12 levels. And that's what Purity's B12 energy melts are all about. They're fantastic. They melt in your mouth. They taste delicious. And you bump up those B12 levels. And that's great because B12 helps us make red blood cells, which carry oxygen to the tissues. Also, there's biotin in there for the hair, skin, and nails. So people love the B12 energy melts. Be one of the first 1,000 callers. 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That's it. If you don't notice the benefits we've been talking about today, Purity will even happily give you back your $6.95, so nothing to lose, and you're going to love the benefits you get with this EverStrong formula.
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0: 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All right, so we were so busy at the top of the show. This Everstrong formula does so much for us. We haven't even touched on the incredible brain benefits. I mean, some of these studies you sent me are absolutely incredible. As you know, I'm very into nootropics. The anti-aging community has taken a keen interest in creatine, specifically the cognitive benefits of creatine.
1: Oh, absolutely. This is one of those areas where creatine really shines. You see, what we need to understand is that your brain, even though it's only 2% of your body's weight, it utilizes 20% of your body's energy. This is a very thirsty organ for energy. And just like your muscles soak up the creatine like a sponge, because this is a naturally occurring molecule in the body, it passes right through the blood-brain barrier. Your brain neurons soak it up like a sponge, and it increases your creatine phosphate reserves in your brain. So now, in your brain, you have more readily available resources to do what? To recharge those neuronal batteries to make more energy inside the brain. So basically, what do you notice? Well, your memory is supported. And scientists have done some amazing research here. They found that people that take creatine, it supports their memory. It actually helps the brain to utilize oxygen better. It supports memory in people that are sleep deprived. It's been shown to help people add numbers quicker and for longer periods of time without mental fatigue. Get this study. Just 5 days, 5 days of 8 grams of creatine supported mental tasks in subjects that were getting rapid fire questions. Scientists were asking them math questions and science questions over and over and over, and they found the folks on creatine didn't fatigue as quickly mentally. So this is amazing stuff. It's like a turbo booster for your brain. It's like a supercharger for your muscles. It recharges all your cellular batteries, so all of your cells, tissues, and organs have more readily available energy.
0: All right, Doc, I love that Everstrong appeals to athletes and people who want to get more reps in the gym, maybe get some extra power in their workouts. But you're also saying there's a big push in the nutritional community to encourage people in their 40s, 50s, 60s, 70s, and even 80s to leverage the power of creatine to stay fit, strong, and healthy. In fact, you say creatine is going mainstream. You know, I shared the story with you before. My mom, who's in her late 70s now, she's taking creatine. She works out a couple of days a week, 3 days a week. She goes to Nautilus, does the free weights because she's got osteoporosis. She wants to maintain her muscle mass and she wants to make her bones stronger. And as you pointed out, creatine helps to do that. And then the other 3 days during the week, she'll go and she'll swim. Now, she's not trying to get big or strong or anything like that. But even at her age, creatine has benefits.
1: Oh, yeah. And what blows me away about that story, because you told me before, is that her medical doctor recommended creatine for her. And that just goes to show how much more mainstream this is. It's called Everstrong, and it supports the muscles. It supports your power, your strength, your speed. If you're an athlete, you're certainly going to love it. But even if you're not an athlete, you notice the difference. Hundreds and hundreds of human studies back up what we're talking about. You're going to love the benefits you get with this Everstrong formula.
0: That's incredible. 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We'll give that number out again later in the show. But first, Dr. Levin, now listeners can only get Everstrong, this clinically tested creatine blend, from Purity Products, right?
1: Oh, absolutely. Yeah.
0: I know it combines the creatine with the vitamin D, the coffee berry, the fruit XB boron. And for those who don't know, talk about how these work so well together. There's a synergy, and it's also a great value, too. I know we have a free bottle today, but if you wanted to buy all of these things separately, it would cost a small fortune, wouldn't it?
1: Oh, absolutely. I mean, if you went out and bought the CreaPure creatine, that's the purest, finest creatine from Europe, if you bought that, and then you went out and bought a separate antioxidant formula and a separate joint formula and the vitamin D, yeah, that's going to cost you $80, $90, $100 a month, but you're not going to spend that today.

0: not with purity products, and you're not even going to spend half that. You're not spending $45, $50 because today it's free. Your job is to be one of the first 1,000 callers and take it seriously. This stuff flies out the door on the big radio stations. Don't take my word for it. Try it. Look in the mirror. Go to the gym. Lift some weights. Play. Do whatever you do. See if you don't feel better.
1: All right, let's talk about how you take this. You have these easy-to-swallow tablets, which are super easy to swallow. It also comes in a very refreshing cherry berry powder. So how do you like to take it? And can people just choose the tablets or the powder when they call in for the free bottle today?
0: Yeah, you can choose tablets or powder. I personally use both, you know, on my workout days or days I'm making a protein shake. On days I'm juicing, let's face it, juicing is becoming very big these days. So if you're doing something like that, the cherry berry powder is fantastic. You just take a scoop, dump it right into your juice, dump it into your protein shake, and that's a great way to take it. But if you don't do that stuff, I mean, the tablets are super convenient. They're small, they're coated, they're easy to swallow. It's wonderful stuff.
1: Now, I know you're chomping at the bit to tell us a little more about the study that Purity did on the Ever Strong powder. They tested golfers, and
0: right,
1: Purity found out that not only were these golfers getting stronger and more explosive, but they were driving the golf ball, get this, 14 yards further. That's amazing.
0: I have such a big smile on my face right now. I'm remembering when the researchers came back and gave us this information. I mean, we were bouncing off the walls. This is so exciting. The researchers called this a seminal study in sports nutrition, and this is on our EverStrong formula, the product we're talking about right now, the EverStrong powder. So double-blind, placebo-controlled study, 30 golfers took the EverStrong powder for 1 month. No exercise, nothing different. Just took our EverStrong powder for 1 month. In 1 month, they were banging the golf ball 14 yards further. Not
1: wow.
0: only that, 6% more power on the bench press, more explosive. They could lift the weight faster.
1: Guys spend hundreds of dollars on new clubs to drive the ball further.
0: So, Trevor, you can spend $500 on a driver and pick up 5 yards, right? This is 14 yards. People shouldn't just ho-hum about this or yawn about this. This is amazing because, let's face it, this was a golf study, but more explosiveness, more speed, more power. This should help all sports. So if you're a tennis player, if you're a jogger, if you're any kind of an athlete, this has ramifications across the board. But again, these golfers, 1 month on this EverStrong powder we're talking about today, banging the golf ball 14 yards further. Can you imagine? You get your bottle of EverStrong, you don't tell your buddies, take it for a month, and you go out and you're banging the ball 14 yards past them. They don't know what hit them.
1: Wow. All right, we just got a few minutes left here. I want you to recap this amazing story today about creatine, what you like to call the molecule of strength. Who needs it? And what about this double free bottle offer today with the EverStrong plus the B12 energy melts?
0: You know what? My one concern with this show is that literally it sounds too good to be true, right?
1: Right.
0: Like when I tell folks about EverStrong,
1: right,
0: I'm afraid they're going to think I'm making this up. It's not possible, right? You know, I know how you feel because 6, 7, 8 years ago when I started to read about creatine, I almost couldn't believe it. I said to myself, if it's really this good with an excellent safety profile, how come everybody's not using it? But I started to use it and I noticed some incredible benefits. It's just phenomenal. And it's as simple as this. You're going to get on the EverStrong, you're going to try it, you're going to get stronger, you're going to get more powerful. You can look in the mirror and see the difference. There's hundreds and hundreds of human studies backing this up. These aren't studies with a hamster in a lab somewhere. We're talking human studies. I call this stuff muscle fertilizer. It's that great. And of course, we didn't just add the CreaPure creatine. We've discussed that. We added the Fruit XB. Remember that? Joint health. We added the coffee berry extract, that phenomenal antioxidant that's more potent than blueberries and strawberries for powerful antioxidant protection. I added the vitamin D because it's so important across the board, great for bone health, but also for seniors, vitamin D so important for muscles, especially as we get older, for strength and coordination. Just make sure you're one of the first 1,000 callers. That's the only catch on this whole show. Don't be caller number 1,500. You're not going to get it. Be one of the first 1,000 callers. 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You're just paying for the shipping. 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But that's not going to happen. It never happens. People love this formula. You're going to tell your friends, relatives, loved ones. You're going to fall in love with the EverStrong and the B12 energy melts.
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3: Forward progress has been halted on the Summit fire near the Los Angeles-San Bernardino County line in the Antelope Valley. Marco Rodriguez with the Los Angeles County Fire Department says one firefighter was hurt battling the blaze.
4: It was a minor injury. The person was taken to a local hospital and released. No major injuries as far as this fire.
3: The fire broke out Friday and has burned nearly 2,700 acres, prompting an evacuation in one area. It's now 15% contained, but firefighters still warn there is still potential for significant fire behavior and rapid growth today, with high temperatures and gusty winds expected to persist. That's the latest. I'm Steve Cumming.
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4: 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I'm your host, Mark Larson. Thank you for tuning in. A great show ahead for you, so stay tuned. But before we begin, I'd like you to put on your thinking cap, all right? Can you name this nutrient? Now, nutritionists love it, because clinical research shows it fights fatigue while promoting muscle strength and endurance. By one antioxidant measurement, it's 6,000 times more powerful than vitamin C. It's 800 times stronger than CoQ10. It can improve your depth perception. And millions of people in Japan use it every day to fight wrinkles and fine lines from the inside out. So what is it? What nutrient are we talking about? Well, Sherry Torkos is here to reveal the secret. She's a practicing pharmacist and author. She's written more than a dozen books on health, including the Canadian Encyclopedia of Natural Medicine. Welcome to the program, Sherry Torkos. Good to have you here.
5: Hey there, Mark. Thanks so much for having me. This secret nutrient that we're going to be talking about is called astaxanthin. Mm-hmm. And Reader's Digest, they featured it brilliantly in an article called The Latest It Antioxidant. Astaxanthin is a fountain of youth. As you mentioned, very popular in Japan, used mainstream for promoting beauty from within as a capsule. But here in North America, people just aren't as familiar with it. But listen to this. It has 60 human studies validating its efficacy. And as a pharmacist, this really caught my attention. And this nutrient is not something that you can get enough of in diet. It's found in salmon, but you'd really have to eat a lot of salmon, like 5 pounds, just to get a good daily dose.
4: Well, so as much as I do that. Yeah, I love salmon, but I'm not going that far. Sherry, I didn't know that there were 60-plus human clinical studies in this specific natural form of astaxanthin that happens to be in Purity's AstaFX formula. Talked about Japan. Now, this is a capsule. This particular astaxanthin is all the rage for skin health, as they've been finding in Japan. Very, very interesting on so many fronts here, right?
5: Yeah, for sure. I mean, astaxanthin at just a 4 milligram dose, and that's the clinical dose that is in Purity's AstaFX formula. Mm-hmm. It's clinically tested and shown to fight fine lines and wrinkles from the inside. And millions in Asia take it daily just for that. And I don't want to get too technical here, but just one human study that I'd like to mention to back up these benefits. They used the exact same dose and the type of astaxanthin that's in Purity's product, and they discovered significant benefits for skin hydration, skin texture, smoothness, elasticity, reduction of skin spots. And there was even a reduction of redness and an improvement in the evenness of skin tone. So we're talking about big beauty benefits, and it works from the inside out, which is fabulous. Men love it, women love it, and it's really catching on here in North America.
4: It sure is. It's a really impressive list of clinical benefits for beautifying skin from the inside out. No wonder they love it there in Japan, and now we're learning about it here. But Sherry, I know you like to say the wrinkle-reducing benefits and the skin tone benefits are just part of this. That's just kind of the cherry on the top. What do you mean by this?
5: Well, you know, I talk to a lot of people in the pharmacy every week. So I work as a pharmacist, and I also get a lot of friends and family and colleagues asking me about their health. And many people are, you know, in their 50s, 60s, 70s, and they really like the idea of a supplement that can help to improve the appearance of their skin. I mean, we all want beautiful, youthful skin. But for most people, this really isn't the key benefit. What's at the top of the list when you ask people, like, what do they most want to achieve in their health and their wellness? They want something that will help to promote muscle strength, and they want stamina. They want to be able to do the activities they enjoy: golf, tennis, hiking, playing with their kids and grandkids. And this is actually patented for muscle strength. You know, people want energy to fight fatigue. They want to feel sharp. They're also concerned about their vision. They want to keep their eyes healthy. People are concerned about heart health, circulation, immunity, all of these areas. Really, we're talking about staying healthy from the inside out. So, you know, when you think of it, the skin benefits are compelling, but to me, it's really just the cherry on the top.
4: Yeah, well, Sherry, you were saying that astaxanthin helps with endurance and performance against salmon loaded with astaxanthin. They perform these amazing feats of endurance. Astaxanthin is also found in high levels in the eyes of seagulls. Now, that's interesting. Humans bike faster when they supplement with a specific form of astaxanthin. So is there a common denominator in all of this, these kinds of bits of information?
5: Well, the research here is really clear. Astaxanthin is a molecule that fuels healthy performance, energy, stamina, strength. That's what we see in nature, and that's what we see in humans, too. It's like if you're getting older and you want an edge for strength, for energy, for youthful skin, to fight wrinkles from the inside out, but also to promote endurance and healthy vision, this is what you take. You take this AstaFX formula with a clinical dose of the right type of astaxanthin, and you really feel it. By one measure of antioxidant activity called singlet oxygen quenching activity, astaxanthin is 800 times stronger than CoQ10. And this was published in 2007 in a journal called Carotenoid Science. Another study found that astaxanthin is 6,000 times stronger than vitamin C as an antioxidant, again, in its singlet oxygen scavenging capacity. So it's incredible.
4: Well, I know Purity has a free bottle of AstaFX, just two little liquid capsules a day. That's all you need. And we're going to give out a special 800 number in just a moment for our listeners to take advantage of the free bottle offer. But before we do that, Sherry, Purity uses this natural form of astaxanthin, not that synthetic, cheaper form like you find out there on the market. This is really important as well, correct?
5: Yeah, you definitely need to do your homework when choosing supplements. And that's what I did. AstaFX uses 4 milligrams of the world's most clinically researched natural form of astaxanthin called Astareal.
4: Sherry Tarkos, pharmacist and author, is with us here on the program. Sherry, we learned today that astaxanthin is 6,000 times more powerful by this one measurement of antioxidant activity when compared to vitamin C. This AstaFX has so much power. Purity has something like 100 plus unsolicited testimonials on their website, and I found a couple that I especially enjoy. If I could read a couple of those, I think this is very interesting, if it's okay with you.
5: Sure. I think it's great to share feedback from people that are really taking the product.
4: Yeah, here's one from Ava in Texas. She gives AstaFX 5 stars, and she writes, quote, "After taking AstaFX, my son was visiting us and said, 'Mom, you look youthful. I'm a Purity Products customer for the last 3 years and will never go back.'" That's from Ava. Here's one from Nina in Ottawa, Ontario. She's in the age group 45 to 54, gives it another 5-star review. She says this, quote, "Since taking AstaFX, I've felt so much better. My energy level, I would say, has gone from a 3 to a 10. How about that? She says, "So I feel energized whenever taking. My husband even noticed I no longer complain about housework. Well, I've talked about this amazing product to all my family and friends. I'm sure they see how well I look because I feel great from the inside out. I've even noticed my skin appears healthier, too. I feel like a fountain of youth." Now, that's pretty good stuff from actual customers who've been trying AstaFX. And, Sherry, you mentioned before we started the show, you've been taking this product for yourself. And I know, knowing you for some time, it's worked very well for you, hasn't it?
5: It has. You know, I've been taking it for about 2 years now, and people are often surprised to hear that I'm 50. They tell me that I look more like I'm 35, which is nice to hear.
4: Yep.
5: I do eat healthy, and I exercise regularly, but I'm also a strong believer in the benefits of taking research-based supplements. And I take AstaFX every day to stay strong, healthy, to keep my energy levels up, and for my skin. I mean, I want to do everything I can to stay youthful and to keep my body sharp and also to prevent some of those issues that can arise as we age.
4: Great information with Sherry Tarkos. 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We'll give you the number and the special offer again at the end of the show in a few minutes, but lots to cover today. We'll get back to it here with Sherry Tarkos. Can you share with us a quick study or two to sort of back this up, highlight the science behind the elite astaxanthin that's found in AstaFX? Because I know there are, what, dozens and dozens of studies. Maybe you can pull out and highlight a couple of your favorites.
5: Yeah, for sure. So Dr. Mark Miller, he's a PhD, a biomedical researcher, he explains it well, and he's talking here about how free radicals compromise and undermine function and cellular performance in the body. He says astaxanthin is simply superb at negating this, as evidenced by clinical trials showing improved performance and accelerated recovery. In fact, research published in the Journal of Medicine and Science in Sports and Exercise found that those who took 4 milligrams of astaxanthin daily over 28 days scored better cycling times with greater output than those who did not take it. So they biked faster. Mm-hmm. I mean, remember this, astaxanthin is one of the few fat-soluble antioxidants that can actually neutralize free radicals even at the site of the mitochondrial membrane. It's like cellular body armor protecting your cells, your joints, blood vessels, brain, heart, and organs on many levels.
4: That is impressive on so many levels. So much great information there. And I know this astaxanthin has about a dozen patents, too. I'm looking here. I see there's a patent for promoting eye health and reducing eye fatigue. There's a patent for inhibiting the expression of cytokines in cells, and a patent, get this, on composition for body fat reduction. There's one for improving muscle atrophy in older adults. Sherry, I'd like to be a little bit of a skeptic here. How can this one simple nutrient magically do all of this? How can this AstaFX give us so many benefits? I mean, really?
5: Yeah, I know. It sounds amazing, too good to be true, but it really is true. Many of the studies that I'm referencing here, they're available on PubMed. These are reputable clinical studies conducted by leading researchers around the world that really back the benefits of astaxanthin. By the way, muscle output is better with astaxanthin, too. And this comes from astaxanthin research published in the International Journal of Sports Nutrition, November 2011. This was another study done with cyclists. They took 4 milligrams of astaxanthin. It was a small study, but very positive, showing that cyclists improved their trial time by 2 minutes in a 20-kilometer bike race. I mean, that's a meaningful improvement in a race like this. And the researchers said that they also burned fat more efficiently, which makes sense. Based on this research, Purity can actually make the claim that AstaFX will promote and improve power output in your muscles. I mean, I tell people, AstaFX in, strength and power out. It's transformative if you like energy. And this was found in other studies too, like one that looked at hand grip strength.
4: Oh, so much great information. Now, Sherry, I want to share a couple more testimonials that caught my attention out of so many right there on the Purity website. Again, these are unsolicited. These are from real people. Here's one from Rick. He's a male, age 55 to 64, lives in Naples, Florida. He writes this: "What a great product AstaFX has been for me. After starting taking AstaFX, my workout and strength has increased as if I were in my 20s again. And I've only been on AstaFX for 2 months now. Can't wait to see the long-term effect. I look forward to taking AstaFX every morning for my afternoon workouts. I'll be taking this product for a long time." Here's Dee Dee. She's a female, age 45 to 54. She lives in Laurel Park, North Carolina. She writes this, quote, "I've been using AstaFX for a month now. I can see the difference in my energy level. I now have more energy, feel better since taking this product. I can actually see a difference in my skin as well. I'm a smoker who has smoking lines around my mouth, but the lines have diminished about 50%. Overall, I am so thrilled with my energy level. I love this product." Just a couple of samples from the real people who have responded on Purity's website. And Sherry, I'm looking at the list of patents again on this astaxanthin compound. This is where the science, the research backs up what we're talking about. This is just flat out amazing. And now, Sherry, a lot of people out there are going to think what I'm going to say here sounds a little bit odd. But you said before the show, this supplement may even help people drive a car better. or use the computer more comfortably? I mean, come on, how does this happen?
5: It does sound funny, but AstFX may actually help in these areas too, and here's why. One of the interesting things about astaxanthin is that it's a relative of vitamin A, and we know that vitamin A is good for our eyes, good for vision. Astaxanthin is too. Astaxanthin has actually been shown to fight oxidation in eye tissue. Scientists did a study where they found a 40

0: 26% improvement in a measurement called depth perception. Now, depth perception, that's our ability to determine distances between objects, or basically to see in three dimensions. And researchers, they studied a handball team specifically looking at how quickly they could change focus. Mm-hmm. And guess what? The handball team that was supplementing with astaxanthin, they were able to improve their accuracy and improve their performance in the depth perception test. Other research has also shown that astaxanthin helps reduce eye fatigue. And, you know, when you're on a computer, that's a big deal. Everyone's on computers these days and for long periods of time, and it's hard on our eyes. And we know that if you're driving a car and it's late at night and your reaction time is slow, that's not good. Astaxanthin actually helps the eyes focus and refocus. Dr. Hecht, PhD, one of the leading researchers at AstaReal, says that the product actually helps your eyes be more resilient. You see better with it. Your eyes are healthier. I mean, who doesn't love those benefits?
1: Again, we're talking with pharmacist and health author Sherry Tarkos about our free bottle offer from Purity Products, talking about AstaFX. So much ground to cover. Sherry, I want to get back to the skin benefits and this issue of wrinkle reduction. Not as a cream or as a lotion, but as a capsule. You take it orally. This patent also covers this. You say this ingredient is proven to reduce wrinkles, and not just by a little. We're talking a dramatic amount. What's going on with this?
0: Yeah, I know. It's fascinating. A huge benefit. People want to look younger. I know I do. And I've noticed significant benefits since I've started taking it. But it's the science here that really shines. The whole concept of taking oral supplements to improve skin health. Relatively new concept here in North America, but in Japan, this is mainstream. Astaxanthin is already one of, if not the most successful ingredients in a new class of products called cosmeceuticals, or supplements that you take orally to enhance the cosmetic appearance of your skin. So listen to this. In one study, they gave 4 milligrams of astaxanthin, which, by the way, is the actual amount you get in Purity's AstaFX, and the skin benefits were dramatic. Within 6 weeks, every single person in the treatment group, 100% of participants in the study, reported that their skin had improved significantly. Everybody got results. Fine lines, hydration, elasticity, all improved. Listen to this. The participants experienced about 50% improvement in dryness, moisture, roughness, elasticity, fine lines, wrinkles, even age spots were significantly diminished. And this is literally in line with the best, the highest quality, and the most expensive topical products, the lotions and potions that we put on our skin. And again, AstaFX, it's exclusive to Purity Products.
1: 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Now, Sherry, for people who are just tuning in, one of the many highlights we covered earlier on today's program is just how revolutionary this special Purity astaxanthin is for redefining aging skin. And astaxanthin works its magic inside the body in areas like endurance, stamina, energy. These are so many of the inside-out benefits that people will feel. And in fact, what will they feel when they start taking AstaFX?
0: So the reason you need to give this a try is because the benefits are real. The science is very compelling. Over 60 clinical studies and patents. I mean, the product is impressive and it really works. This is a product where you will actually see and feel the benefits after taking it a month or so. The cosmetic benefits for your skin, we just mentioned a minute ago, really incredible. I've been taking it myself and I see a huge difference. Others have noticed too. People are always saying to me, you know, what do you use on your skin? What are you taking? And

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7: Out-of-state companies that can hide income. Hockman says the target is not every business that gets behind.
8: We're going to go after that unfair advantage by bringing criminal prosecutions against people who violate criminally our state tax laws.
7: In a one-on-one with Fox 11, Hockman said this...
9: You got any time to go after Tom Steyer's offshore bank accounts?
10: I'm telling you, man, states are very aggressive at going after you if they think you owe them money. I know a lot of people who declare residency in Nevada or some other state, and sometimes they play fast and loose with how much time they spend in those states. And I always tell them, they will go through your trash to get you. So if you're going to claim Nevada residency, you better actually live there, or else you could have the wrath of the state of California coming after you. Now, I don't know if you remember this one, Randy. This happened a long time ago. But remember when Northwest Orient Airlines was around?
9: I do not remember that.
10: Okay, so they were based out of the Twin Cities and I believe Detroit. And they were gobbled up by Delta. And they had a base in Minneapolis and St. Paul. And a lot of the pilots who make a pretty good salary, who worked for that airline, declared residency in North Dakota and not Minnesota. Minnesota is a cold California where they tax you to death and they certainly want to raise taxes every opportunity they get. So a lot of those guys go, okay, I live in North Dakota. So one day the state controller's office in Minnesota goes to Northwest and said, give us a list of all of your pilots who have declared residency in North Dakota. And they investigated each and every one of them. And some of those pilots, many of those pilots who lied about their residency, ended up going to jail.
9: Oh, my.
7: In a one-on-one with Fox 11, Hockman said this unit grew out of a gap he saw after taking office. For taxpayers, when someone doesn't pay, the cost doesn't disappear. It falls on people and businesses following the rules.
8: Those are the checks that pay for police. They pay for fire. They pay for our roads. They pay for our utilities. But the people who are not filing the returns and paying the taxes, they are trying to get an unfair advantage over hardworking Los Angelinos.
9: Or they just see how much of our money's getting wasted and they just want to keep it.
8: They are trying to get an unfair advantage over hard work.
9: You know, you start really paying attention how awful the government is when they start taking 40% out of your paycheck.
10: Oh, it's just awful. And then you talk to people who live in Florida or Nevada or other places, and the amount of money, if they made the same amount of money that you do, the take-home pay, the take-home amount is so different in those other states than it is in California. And then they go, but you get all those great services in return.
9: It's like, you know, we get an email from our market manager. Hey, we had a really great quarter. Here's a bonus. And then the state of California says, hey, I'm taking half that bonus. You didn't help us make budget, California.
8: They are trying to get an unfair advantage over hardworking Los Angelinos. They're basically saying that, look, I'll go ahead and take a free ride over you people who they probably think are the chumps.
7: Mencia's arraignment is scheduled for Monday in Van Nuys. The DA says if convicted as charged, he could face up to 11 years and 4 months in state prison. Andres Gutierrez, Fox 11 News.
9: I'm sure they will work out a plea deal for him just to pay what he owes.
10: That's a really long time. I don't know. They gave Todd Chrisley something like 12 years.
9: What did he do? Tax evasion?
10: Something similar to this. That's what it was alleged. And then Trump gave him a pardon. And then, by the way, that totally unprofessional judge that

0: they had. Did you see she just got caught having sex in her quarters with some police officer? And apparently it was so loud. They were having really wild, violent sex. And it was so loud that people could hear it in the hallway. And that's how she got caught.
1: Did you learn that on the Todd Chrisley podcast?
0: Oh, he won't shut up about it. That's all he talks about.
1: You live a fascinating, fascinating life.
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3: And this edition takes us to West Sacramento.
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3: Good Lord.
6: Who steals a John Deere?
3: In Little League, the only thing you're supposed to steal is second base.
6: For more on this, we go to CBS Sacramento.
7: And now a heartbreaking heist. Thieves stealing.
6: Hey, there's some alliteration.
3: That's not quite at Mark Brown level.
6: It's Sacramento. It's like Market 40.
7: And now a heartbreaking heist. Thieves stealing a vital tool from Little League kids in West Sacramento. CBS 13's Ashley Williams is here with more information on how exactly a lawnmower went missing. And that's from the youth organization that really needs it, right?
8: Was
6: it a lawnmower or a tractor?
3: Yeah, get your story straight.
7: That really needs it, right?
8: It's actually, Marley, to put it frank, disgusting what happened here. The lawnmower stolen this past weekend.
6: Okay, that makes more sense. I could have sworn when I pulled this, the headline said tractor, but maybe I see the term John Deere and I imagine tractor. It was a lawnmower.
3: Whatever, it didn't belong to the thieves.
6: That's the important part of the story. Not that I titled this clip wrong.
8: Right from the league's field tonight, we're getting a look at the suspects who took it and the plea from them to get it back.
9: What's that?
8: A Little League.
6: Is that the River Cats?
3: Well, the players get younger and younger. I don't know if they get that young.
9: West Sac on three.
6: Because West Sacramento is where you were and where the Oakland A's play.
10: And we still got our Oakland A's, baby.
6: No, you don't.
3: Angels took 2 out of 4.
9: West Sac on three.
8: A Little League larceny.
11: They came. And
6: now there's some alliteration for you.
3: Okay, they're doing this on purpose.
6: Of course they are. Do you think they just happen to write these things? They know what they're doing. They look forward to it. When you're in small market TV, the only things you have to look forward to, they give you some elation from having to cover things like murders and deaths, is alliteration and puns. They live on this kind of stuff.
11: They came and cut this lock off.
8: A pair of thieves caught on camera breaking into a ball field last Saturday night and stealing the West Sac.

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7: President Trump is ordering American flags be lowered nationwide in honor of Senator Lindsey Graham. The 71-year-old Republican senator from South Carolina died, according to his office, after a brief and sudden illness Saturday night. Flags will fly at half-staff through July 18th. FBI Director Kash Patel says that agency's assisting local authorities now, also paying a tribute to Graham in a post on X, writing he was a devoted public servant and a true patriot. Appearing on NBC's Meet the Press, President Trump paid tribute to Graham, describing a phone call he had with him just hours before his passing.
8: He sounded a little tired, but perfect, but a little bit tired. I had a right to be. And he was a worker. No, he was really a worker. And, you know, he had a unique ability. He was able to deal with Democrats and Republicans. If I had a problem, a real problem, I wouldn't often ask. But if I had a problem with a Democrat, he could work it out.
7: The U.S. ambassador to the U.N., Mike Walls, told ABC's This Week the ceasefire between the U.S. and Iran has broken down. He says Iran has not been living up to the memo of understanding and that all options are back on the table.
9: Regardless of whether you're party to some conflict, you cannot start shooting in all directions, attacking your neighbors, attacking civilian shipping, civilian infrastructure, throwing mines in international waterways.
7: This amid new tensions surrounding the Strait of Hormuz, the U.S. insists the strait remains open, with CENTCOM saying in a post on X today, U.S. forces are positioned and prepared to ensure that freedom of navigation. This follows Iran saying the strait is closed until further notice. The world's number one men's tennis player, Jannik Sinner, has won his second consecutive Wimbledon men's title, defeating number two seed Alexander Zverev in four sets. It marks Sinner's fifth Grand Slam singles title. The defeat for Zverev scuttles his attempt to win the Channel Slam, that's the French Open and Wimbledon in the same season. I'm Scott Carr.
10: And now local news.
11: Firefighters from several agencies are continuing to work hard in their battle against the Summit Fire in northern Los Angeles County, and their efforts have led to the fire's forward progress being stopped and evacuation orders are being rescinded. Containment has reached 15%. Among the agencies responding are the Los Angeles County Fire Department, Cal Fire, and the San Bernardino County Fire Department. The latter department was deployed because the fire started close to the LA San Bernardino County line, but it has not spread to San Bernardino County itself. A Southern California company just got approval to test a space mirror that would reflect sunlight to dark parts of planet Earth. The Federal Communications Commission issued a license Thursday to Reflect Orbital. The company plans on deploying two satellites by the end of 2026 that will be able to reflect light comparable to a full moon for 5 minutes. That's the latest. I'm Steve Cumming.
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12: In Elysian Park on the 110 heading southbound before Academy Road, a hillside is on fire off that right shoulder, and it's causing stop-and-go traffic from the 5. Now moving to downtown L.A., on the 10 heading westbound at Los Angeles Street, a crash is on that right shoulder, and it's causing stop-and-go traffic as well, but this time it's going to be from the 5. In Linwood on the 105 heading westbound at Long Beach Boulevard, that stall is still occupying that right shoulder, causing slow traffic from the 710.
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13: California needs fixing. 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
0: California for some things fixing. 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
15: We have yet another instance of a nonprofit, this time in the Bay Area, where tax forms show that money that went from donors went to personal living expenses, not to what the charity says the money was going towards. For more on this, we go to KPIX in the Bay.
16: Investigation into a charity on the peninsula, which helps the needy. Ecumenical Hunger Program raises millions each year to feed the hungry. Donors giving generously to support the nonprofit in East Palo Alto. But it appears some of that money was instead used to cover debts and pay expenses of staffers.
15: That's not food.
17: No, it's not. Not even close.
16: Our Suji Nam on what we discovered in tax documents and the family connection.
18: It's a Bay Area charity that promises to help feed those in need. Ecumenical Hunger Program recently celebrated.
15: Can you come up with a better name?
18: 50 years of serving the East Palo Alto community. A banner at their facility marks the milestone. But our investigation has uncovered evidence that some donations were used to cover personal expenses. Tax documents we reviewed show program officials spent more than $1 million for things like personal mortgages, car payments, and rent.
19: This would be a red flag.
17: I see. Okay, this is just a money laundering scheme, like so many of these nonprofits. It seems like there's no oversight going on at all with these things. The money just keeps coming. They have these names that make it seem like they're altruistic, and they can just do whatever they want.
20: Several red flags.
21: Certainly raise eyes as to impropriety.
18: I talked to three different experts to help us dig deeper into Ecumenical Hunger Program's financials.

0: including UC Berkeley forensic accounting professor Eric Bell.
1: Particularly when you are using money that has been earmarked for public use, to misuse even a dollar of that could be problematic.
2: Could be? How about is?
0: Medical Hunger Program is a family affair. Lisa Preston is the executive director. She succeeded her mother, Navita Butler. And Preston's daughter, Lakeisha Roberts, is the associate director.
3: It's a nonprofit dynasty.
2: And the taxpayers are footing the bill.
0: From 2023 to 2024, the nonprofit says it served nearly 20,000 people through their emergency food program. In that same year, however, public tax filings show that the nonprofit paid thousands and thousands of dollars to Preston's family, including in-laws.
1: Good to know that they are being...
3: Wait, even the in-laws are getting money from this?
2: It sounds like everyone in the family is on this gravy train.
1: Honest and direct in terms of what they're reporting, but it doesn't change the fact that this does raise questions.
0: More than $47,000 paid off Preston's sister and husband's personal debts, utilities, insurance, and other costs.
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3: Now, hold on a second. 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
3: How do you even get that high?
2: You had to be doing something illegal because... Or you have to own a gazillion cars. Even with the car tax, when you owe that money to the DMV, I own a relatively new car. It doesn't come anywhere close to that.
3: Nope.
0: Nearly $47,000 for an employee's personal expenses, including a year of rent.
3: Wait a second, $46,000? Okay, how much are we paying a month for that? That's like, what, almost $4,000 a month. Let's see, $46,000. Divided by 12. So they're in a $3,800 subsidized apartment from this nonprofit.
2: How is it that everyone in this family is not in prison?
3: Yet they did put it all on their taxes. I wonder how much of this is legal.
0: And a past employee receiving more than $9,000 for personal expenses.
4: Be misleading donors as to what money that is being donated to the organization is being actually used for.
0: Cal State East Bay Assistant Professor Brandon Phillips says there should be more accountability in the nonprofit sector.
4: When these documents get submitted to the IRS, you know, they should be going over them and doing, oversight and holding organizations accountable. But because of, you know, some of the disarray that's happening in federal government right now, there is probably things like this that are falling through the cracks.
0: The nonprofit's IRS 990 form shows they generated $7.9 million in revenue, but also lost more than $642,000 between 2023 and 2024.
3: Whoa.
2: And let me tell you something. It's not just true in the United States. It's true in any country that allows graft like this to exist. When a government is fundamentally corrupt, there's only one way for taxes to go, and that's up, because you constantly need more money to pay more people off. I mean, look at how many people in this one family alone are living off of the spoils produced by this nonprofit. It's a recipe for disaster. Look at how many of these governments are asking for tax increases because they don't have the money to pay their bills. Well, they don't have the money to pay their bills because this is where it's going.
0: We reached out to the nonprofit to see if they'd sit down with us. Lisa Preston, the executive director, declined our request for an interview, saying, quote, "The issues in the tax filing that you're referring to are still being researched and final determinations have not been made at this time."
3: You need to research how much money you were given to your extended family?
2: Well, it sounds like it's going to be quite a project.
0: Accordingly, I am not at liberty to discuss these issues with the press at this time.
1: Whenever you are paying a family member, even when it's disclosed, that raises concerns about

0: party transactions, and whether or not it was done at a arm's length transaction.
1: Ecumenical Hunger Program has a board of directors to help oversee operations. Each member gets a copy of the tax filings. We reached out to the board chairman, Jim Anderson, who wrote in part, quote, "I am not aware of any funds being used for personal matters by Ecumenical Hunger Program's executive director."
2: Yeah, and you should really watch this report on KPIX.
3: You'll learn a whole lot.
1: Ecumenical Hunger Program did administer a family sustainability program that was started during COVID that provided financial assistance to families in need in our community.
3: No. They provided financial assistance to one family, theirs.
2: They were a family in need. And families was the extended family. This is a giant GoFundMe disguised as a nonprofit.
1: This program is no longer in existence. We also reached out to the board treasurer, who signed off on the documents, but did not hear back. Tax attorney Sam Brotman weighs in.
4: There was a section on the tax return that noted that they did an independent audit, whatever that means. When you sign tax filings, you're signed under penalty of perjury, and somebody takes the overall responsibility for the content of the return. So I would think that there is some level of ownership or knowledge over these are the things, these are the financial transactions that this charity engages in.
1: We contacted the Attorney General's office, and a spokesperson said, quote, "To protect their integrity, we are unable to comment on, even to confirm or deny potential or ongoing investigations." In past cases where wrongdoing was found within nonprofits,
4: they can conduct an audit. There are civil fines and penalties and sanctions that are commonly associated with these. Those are kind of some of the examples on the state side. On the federal side, there are tax consequences to these transactions.
0: When you look at their Form 990 from the previous year, it was one line item that said payment of personal expenses, and it had everything was lumped into one, which could have.
3: Well, if you itemized it, people might ask questions. So why bother doing that?
2: Where'd the $4,000 to the DMV come from?
0: Which makes me want to ask the question, if that was broken out, how much would we see of employees' personal expenses?
1: Ecumenical Hunger Program says its mission is to help neighbors in need. The question is whether some of that money they've raised is also helping families of those running the nonprofit.
2: I think you just answered the question.
3: I think you spent about 6 minutes answering that question.
5: Now, the board of directors chairman told us the board is looking into whether the grants from the Family Sustainability Program were properly administrated. But he said he would not comment until that research has concluded. We're going to keep checking in on this story.
2: Just one in the line of many, many, many, many, many nonprofits out there in California making a whole bunch of money that's supposed to go help the needy, that's really helping the people run the organization.
3: Mark my words, if California ever gets an honest attorney general, or if any of these DAs at the county level decide they're going to start looking into this, the sky is the limit. Because I think most of them are crooked. Most of these nonprofits, most of these NGOs are money laundering schemes. But no one's paying attention to them because they're politically connected. And if you pop one of these nonprofits, then you would have to pop the politicians who are giving them the money too, because some of that money makes its way back to the politicians in different forms. Sometimes it can be in money going back into their campaigns. Sometimes it can be these organizations employing the friends or family members of the politicians. It's a bad look for the politicians. So the politicians don't want anyone poking around at the standards and practices of these organizations, because all of them are going to end up looking bad.
6: You and California have so much in common. For one, you're both broke. Stick around, and after the break, John and Randy might just fix one of those. It's the Fix California Hour replay.
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4: All the sig alerts in the sky. 800-222-5222 is the telephone number, 1-800-222-5222. And one of the topics that we spend a lot of time talking about on this program are the non-for-profits, the NGOs that receive a lot of government money. These organizations are not governmental per se, but they rely on government money to operate. And as it turns out, they frequently involve politically connected people being at the top of the pyramid who are paid quite handsomely. And many of them don't perform the task that they're supposed to perform in exchange for the government money that they receive. So many of the homeless services organizations fit this example, where they're paid gobs of money by the government to reduce the number of people living on the streets. They get rich, and the number of people living on the streets increases from where it was before. But no one ever blows the whistle. No one ever calls them out, because why would you call out someone who's politically connected? Many of them also participate in political activities, something that you're not supposed to do. But this is the world that we live in. And it seems like, at least for some of them, people are starting to blow the whistle. We know, for example, Nick Shirley in CBS News in the San Fernando Valley blew the whistle on a lot of the hospice fraud. That's a little bit different type of fraud than the one I'm talking about, but you get the idea. Taxpayers are upset that their money is being wasted and people are getting rich when they're supposed to be working in a non-for-profit for an altruistic reason. Well, one of these nonprofits that's been on our radar for quite a while is now on the chopping block, or at least part of its budget is on the chopping block, because they're under the microscope.
5: Look, there's a lot of budget cuts that need to happen in San Francisco, but it is long overdue to start looking at cutting the budget of Urban Alchemy, a nonprofit operating in San Francisco, as well as places like Culver City and Portland. That, well, London Breed, you tell us about Urban Alchemy.
6: People have been stabbed in Urban Alchemy. They've been shot. They've been attacked. And they still show up every single day as an alternative to policing for this community.
5: I'm shocked she didn't win re-election. But Urban Alchemy is the organization that funds street ambassadors, the people in the yellow jackets that don't actually have any law enforcement experience. A lot of them are ex-cons. Some would call these programs jobs programs for the unemployable. They also operate a few homeless shelters in San Francisco with not a whole lot of success. And there have been a lot of documented cases in some of the shelters that they operate in Portland that a lot of the Urban Alchemy practitioners were also the people dealing the drugs to the people living in the shelter.
4: Great.
5: But let's see what's going on with the potential cut to Urban Alchemy in San Francisco. Here's a report from KPIX in the Bay.
7: Just a couple weeks left in the fiscal year, the San Francisco Board of Supervisors is going through Mayor Daniel Lurie's proposed budget with a fine-toothed comb. Lurie says he's working to close a nearly $650 million deficit.
5: And, you know, there are a lot of places that you could trim a lot of fat. Like, for instance, Lurie has said he doesn't like the harm reduction programs. Well, we should cancel all the contracts to all the needle distribution programs throughout San Francisco. They said they got rid of them, but they're still there.
4: 100%.
7: More than 100 city workers have been laid off, and 400 vacant positions could go unfilled to help close that gap. But as that debate is happening in City Hall, Brad Hamilton reports one San Francisco nonprofit is pushing forward with its mission, despite the uncertainty over future funding. Do you

0: remember, it was a couple of years ago, Leanne Melendez of ABC7 in the Bay had a fantastic report on urban alchemy and their practitioners. And they broke down how much money the organization gets paid for what they do. And what they found out was the people walking up and down the Tenderloin, the ambassadors, were getting paid $8 for every contact they had with the homeless. And a contact would be described as helping somebody out, connecting them with services, or offering them a cigarette. Hey, you want a cigarette? $8. That's how much the city pays for that.
1: And then we have to pay to treat the lung cancer, too.
2: Inside of a modest San Francisco office, Urban Alchemy's heart program huddles up, mapping out what could be an unpredictable shift. Michael Polito is one of the program's team leaders. He says it's a different kind of response unit, one that's built on lived experience.
3: Probably around the
0: Is one of those terms that drives me crazy.
1: Because it means nothing. If you've been on the planet a while and you haven't died, you have lived experience. What kind of credential is that?
0: Lived experience is what causes homeless boards and agencies to say, you know who we need to have in charge? The homeless.
1: Or gang members.
0: There's that too.
3: I was arrested.
2: Polito is one of the program's team leaders. He says it's a different kind of response unit, one that's built on lived experience.
3: Probably around the age of 16, I was arrested, given life without parole.
0: Oh boy.
1: Whoa. You don't get that for shoplifting.
3: For some poor decision making on my part when I was a kid. After 33 years, I was taken to court and, you know, I had the charges dropped and given the opportunity to actually come out here and be a productive member of society.
0: I want to know more about this story.
1: What do you have to do in the state of California to get 33 years behind bars as a juvenile?
0: I'm going to imagine he was part of some kind of gang shooting.
1: Yeah. Gang shooting? I don't even think you get that for killing one person. There has to be a box score for what this guy did.
0: Well, and here's where I have a big issue with our whole system that they call in California CDCR, the California Department of Corrections and Rehabilitation. This guy was in prison for 33 years, and he comes out with zero job skills, so the only thing he can do is work for Urban Alchemy.
1: Well, don't forget, Randy, he had quote-unquote life experience.
2: And that is exactly what he's doing these days. His office is now a car, and his day is dictated by the next call. Heart teams respond to nonviolent, non-medical 911 and 311 calls.
0: And then you call 911 when that person stabs you.
1: Okay, just think about this for a second. They don't want to send the cops into dangerous situations because, you know, we don't want people to have bad experiences with the black and whites. So let's send a guy in who spent the last 33 years of his life in prison for doing God knows what, because if there's anything that this guy knows, it's how to defuse a situation.
0: They call this, it's another term that drives me crazy, trusted messengers. This guy will be trusted in the community because he's been in prison for 30 years. What?
2: Situations involving people in crises, often struggling with homelessness or mental health challenges.
0: And you know what's going to make them feel a lot better? A loose cigarette.
3: Hard three to dispatch. We're on scene.
2: The first stop comes quickly. But when they arrive, the person in crises has already left.
3: If PD responded to this, they would have been wasting a little bit of time.
0: Wait, you showed up and they weren't even there. You wasted time too.
1: So what he's saying is they're never here when you show up. So waste my time and not a police officer's because I'm cheaper.
2: Just its third.
0: Except it's not cheaper because we're paying for. And this is, by the way, this is one of the things that drives me crazy about DSA ringleader Ulysses Hernandez in the city of Los Angeles.
4: Because we are the defund the police people, right?
0: Because Ulysses Hernandez says we need these kinds of crisis ambassadors. We need to have all these unarmed response teams because they're so much cheaper than the police. And she will break it down. where, you know what, it's only like $60 a call if you go through my people. It's like 100

0: $30 a call if we go through the police. And that's just not true, because we're still paying for the police and we're paying for this other force now. So now every call costs $180. I came from California public schools and I can do that math.
1: I don't want to make any assumptions here, but it looks like that the individual riding shotgun to this guy who spent 33 years in prison is a transgendered woman. Am I seeing this correctly?
0: I got to rewind the tape. I didn't notice that.
1: Is that the modern day Barney Fife?
0: What makes you think that she's trans?
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3: You may be frightened, and I know how you feel.
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0: Let's move on.
3: When they arrive, the person in crises has already left.
4: If PD responded to this, they would have been wasting a little bit of time.
3: In just its third year, Urban Alchemy and the HEART team say they've responded to more than 23,000 incidents, including nearly 19,000 911 and 311 calls.
0: Why is this team responding to 911 calls? Why, instead of a certified, badged, armed, trained police officer, are we sending somebody who's been in prison for 30 years? Not the same thing.
5: Yeah, it seems like no one at any level in this process has any judgment.
4: What's your name? My name's Michael.
3: Back with Michael, there's no time to dwell. It's always another call, and this one is trespassing.
4: Right now, time is 12:20.
3: Again, you don't see lights or handcuffs. Just a conversation and hopefully a connection. Michael says this work is personal.
0: You know, instead of getting the person who is trespassing to move along, let me shake their hand, offer them a cigarette, and maybe we'll become friends and I can beg them to leave.
5: Yeah, I guess that's an approach.
4: A lot of us were homeless at some point. You know, I remember hitting soup kitchens when I got out and going to pantries, and I remember going to the library for the free Wi-Fi until I can get myself a job.
0: I'm sure that's what you did at the library. I'm sure that's all you did.
5: Okay, so this guy obviously killed someone or some buddies, did 33 years in prison. Once he was released from prison, spent a period of time homeless, living on the streets. Is there any branch on the tree he hasn't hit?
0: And this is the thing. We let people out without any actual pathway to success except for the jobs programs for the unemployable, which are what a lot of these NGOs do, whether it's Urban Alchemy or Healing Urban Barrios or People Assisting the Homeless. A lot of these things are, and the reason that you have all of these government contracts going towards all of these NGOs is because they can hire the unemployable. You cannot work for the city if you have that kind of background. You would not pass a background check. But it's okay if we go all through a shell company NGO.
5: So here's what I think is actually happening. I don't think that they actually expect him to reduce the number of people living on the streets or to perform the role of law enforcement. I think what they're doing is they're taking someone who is not employable and they are giving him a paycheck and forcing him to clock in and clock out 5 days a week as essentially money so that he doesn't go back to murdering people.
0: Well, you're 100% right about that. Remember when Karen Bass was giving her budget presentation?

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5: And working for Urban Alchemy, what he actually does, nobody knows, but it costs us a whole lot of money to make sure he doesn't go back to a life of crime.
6: Now, this report from KPIX, it seemed like the reporter was very sympathetic to the guy from Urban Alchemy. And I get it. If I'm riding shotgun with him on a shift, I don't want to piss him off either. But come on.
5: These are jobs programs for the
6: for profits. Right now it's being used in this particular case for the ex-cons or people who should still be in prison, which is a better description. But I think you're going to see the expansion of this to other people. If you have a degree in gender studies, what can you do in this modern economy? And the answer is nothing, unless you get a job at one of these groups where you're performing phantom work and you're getting money indirectly from the taxpayers.
5: And it doesn't necessarily mean that you're going to stay away from a life of crime. We have seen, thanks to the big raids going on in MacArthur Park, somebody who was paid to pass out needles from people assisting the homeless, well, he was caught drug dealing. Somebody who is working for Healing Urban Barrios still had active gang connections. So we are paying not just a lot of ex-cons all this money through NGOs, we're also paying a lot of active criminals to be working for cities and counties through nonprofits like Urban Alchemy.
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20: American flags are flying at half-staff at the White House and on Capitol Hill following the death of U.S. Senator Lindsey Graham. The 71-year-old lawmaker's sudden and unexpected death was announced by his office last night. The South Carolina Republican was one of President Trump's closest allies in Congress. Graham's office says in a post on X, the D.C. medical examiner said Graham died from aortic dissection, in which a tear occurs in the inner wall of the aorta. That's the body's main artery. The U.S. ambassador to the U.N., Mike Waltz, is saying the ceasefire

0: Air between the U.S. and Iran has broken down, telling ABC's This Week Iran's not living up to the memo of understanding and that all options are on the table. And as we hear from Lisa Taylor, his comments come as the U.S. insists the Strait of Hormuz is open, despite Iran declaring it closed.
1: CENTCOM made the statement in a post on X Sunday morning, going on to say that U.S. forces are positioned and prepared to ensure that freedom of navigation. The post added that the Strait is open to all vessels seeking to lawfully transit the waterway, and that Iran does not control it. This comes after Iran said the strait is closed until further notice. The country's Islamic Revolutionary Guard released a statement saying it was closing the oil shipping lane because a vessel was traveling on an unauthorized route and disregarded Iran's warning to change its course. I'm Lisa Taylor.
0: Longtime Kentucky Senator Mitch McConnell's released a statement after rumors of serious health issues surrounding the 84-year-old. McConnell's office has released a picture of the senator smiling in a hospital chair, saying he went to the hospital for a fall last month and was then diagnosed with pneumonia. On advice from doctors, McConnell adds he won't be able to return to the Senate floor to vote just yet, but is not taking a break from the Senate business. The city of brotherly love will turn into a launching pad on Monday. The MLB All-Star break kicks off with a home run derby in Philadelphia. Eight sluggers will square off in a new format which ditches the clock and allows each player to take 20 swings. I'm Scott Carr.
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3: The Summit Fire in Southern California is no longer an immediate threat to homes. The Los Angeles County Fire Department has lifted the mandatory evacuation orders for people who live in the area that's east of Palmdale in northern LA County. The fire, which broke out Friday, has burned around 2,700 acres and is now 15% contained. Apple has sued OpenAI in federal court in Northern California this week. The lawsuit alleges trade secret theft, claiming the artificial intelligence lab took Apple's intellectual property in order to develop its own consumer hardware. And when the Dodgers go to the White House to celebrate last season's World Series win, don't bet on Mookie Betts being there. The Dodgers shortstop says he'll probably skip the July 23rd trip, but it's not political. He tells the California Post that he and his wife have a new baby, so if he has the day off, he'd rather spend it with them. Those are the headlines. I'm Sharon Reardon.
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5: In Pasadena on the 210 heading westbound at Sierra Madre, a stall is blocking that right lane, and it's causing slow traffic from Santa Anita Avenue. Jumping to Long Beach on the 405 heading northbound before Atlantic Avenue, that stall is still blocking that right lane, and traffic is still backing up all the way from Lakewood Boulevard. And in Gardena on the 110 heading northbound before the 91, the two middle lanes are blocked due to a crash, and it's causing bumper-to-bumper traffic from the 405.
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9: Something's not right here. 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
1: The homelessness in the city is out of control.
2: 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Taxes are high.
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4: California needs fixing. 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
5: They often need repeating. 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
6: The state of California is changing its mental health diversion program next year.
7: The mental health diversion law that was passed many years ago, which allowed criminal defense attorneys and public defenders to make up an illness as to the reason that you robbed the 7-Eleven, even if you didn't have a diagnosis, and instead of going to jail, you would get mental health treatment. And any mental illness would do. You could say the reason that you drove a Kia into a jewelry store was because you had ADHD. I'm not even like exaggerating. That's what was happening. Well, a new law was just passed to hopefully crack down on all of those abuses. For more on this, we go to ABC 10 in Sacramento.
8: At the start of next year, California's mental health diversion program will change.
9: Now, the program was established in 2018, but there's a new push at the Capitol to narrow down who qualifies for it.
8: ABC 10 State Matters political reporter Jenny Ha breaks down the years-long debate on incarceration versus treatment.
7: Well, we did incarceration for a while. Then we've done treatment for a while. I think we can compare and contrast at this point.
6: And when they go, well, putting them in jail doesn't necessarily fix their underlying problem. My response is, who cares? It keeps them from robbing the target.
10: You may have heard of California's mental health diversion program. It's focused on rehabilitation and treatment rather than incarceration. But some lawmakers say there are dangerous loopholes and that reforms are needed.
11: We believe that the mental health diversion program is a good program, but it needs to be good for the right individual.
10: Democratic Assemblymember Stephanie Nguyen has been pushing for an update to the mental health diversion program. Nguyen and public safety advocates say currently judges are not given enough authority to deny diversion even when the defendants should not be eligible.
7: And law enforcement and district attorneys have been sounding the alarm on this. This went nowhere in the legislature last year, but thanks to the advocacy of DAs in Sacramento like Tin Ho and DAs like Brooke Jenkins in San Francisco and sheriffs like Jim Cooper, who has become quite an important voice on all these issues, this time it finally got past the finish line.
6: Well, it's like what was going on in San Francisco, where you had people who were dealing fentanyl and they were told, okay, just say you were human trafficked here and then you're going to get out all the punishment.
7: Gravity writes in, I suggest behavioral health change the name to the Department of Safety and Happiness, just so we have another fun show down the road.
12: As originally written, the law stripped judge.
7: That guy ran for Congress and there were no takers. I guess I'll have to stick to being DA.
12: Judges of sound discretion created dangerous loopholes in accountability, invited manipulation.
7: Ever tell you the story about Tin Ho? You were on vacation. I was filling in for you. And we were doing an hour of calls on the kinds of music that LA Metro should play at MacArthur Park Station to drive away the bums. And Tin Ho was so offended by the callers that he canceled the interview.
6: Well, if you're a candidate for Congress and you're not doing interviews on radio stations that service your district, you might not win the election.
7: Les Siegel had to text me. He canceled.
12: By those seeking to game the system.
10: Nguyen's Assembly Bill 46, signed into law by the governor, seeks to change that.
13: Judges now have the ability to be judges and correctly judge if someone is truly a legitimate candidate.
10: California.
7: Now, that sounds great, but ask the DA in San Francisco how helpful the judges are in circumstances like this.
6: Oh, sometimes the judges are the worst ones in the system.
7: But what is true, and if you do have a common sense judge, and there are plenty of common sense judges in other counties, is that the way the law was written, that's been in effect for quite a few years now, is that the judge had no say. You did.

0: not need any kind of proof. You did not need any kind of diagnosis. If the defense attorney or the criminal or the public defender straight up said mental illness, you get your diversion.
1: Great.
2: California's mental health diversion program allows those with qualifying mental health disorders to receive treatment instead of having to serve time. Upon completion of treatment, the charges are typically dismissed and records wiped clean.
3: It's the public's safety, right? It's the community safety that is at risk here. And I think everybody understood that, but also preserve.
0: Well, they didn't understand it last year, but things have changed.
1: I'm telling you, and we talk about this in the accountability podcast when it comes to the Whippets. It seems like things work in waves. And for a long time, we were decriminalizing everything and we were allowing all the bad behavior because we didn't want over-incarceration. And now, even though it's baby steps, we are starting to correct it.
3: The mental diversion program was important as well.
2: But opponents say the bill will likely deny treatment for those who need it, ultimately reducing public safety.
0: Okay. The changes in the law are pretty simple. A judge can say no, and you have to have an actual diagnosis within 5 years of your mental illness. That doesn't sound like a big ask.
1: It's like going to sixth grade math class. They're just asking for you to show your work.
4: People funneled into jail rather than into treatment.
0: What the hell kind of filter does she have on her Zoom?
1: I don't know, but she looks like she just got shot with a tranquilizer gun.
0: Oh, she's got her pronouns in there.
4: Have higher rates of recidivism. They don't get the treatment they need.
0: Well, does it count as recidivism if the person never even goes into jail or prison because they went to an outpatient mental health program? We have so many documented stories of people that were on mental health diversion that went on to commit other crimes. We've done them in the crime blotter over and over and over again because there is so many loopholes when it comes to this law.
1: I think that's what they them wants.
2: Meantime, there's another diversion reform being pushed by Republican State Senator Shannon Grove. Wynn and the district attorney say they support this bill, too. It seeks to mandate evidentiary hearings when diversion is being considered. Though Grove wanted to add more exclusions like human trafficking and child abuse.
0: Yeah, shouldn't there be specific categories of crimes where, oh, I don't care if you're crazy, you're going away.
1: You'd think.
2: She says she had to heavily amend the bill for it to pass the Assembly Public Safety Committee.
5: I find it difficult to.
0: This is the same Public Safety Committee where she went to war with them last year over them trying to stop from becoming a felony if someone picked up a 16 or a 17-year-old for the purposes of sex.
1: That year, it was like every article that came out of that committee was from The Onion.
0: Yep.
5: Understand.
0: And something happened that doesn't usually happen in California. The locals paid attention. The locals spoke up. And the Assembly Public Safety Committee was shamed into doing their job. And that law did get passed.
1: Well, and also, don't forget, the guy that was the chairman of that committee, Reggie Jones Sawyer, who comes from Los Angeles and was so awful at killing so many of those bills, termed out of office. And he was replaced with someone else.
0: He ran for L.A. City Council because that's what you do on the musical chairs that is term limits. And I think he came in fourth or fifth.
1: Good.
5: And why it's so hard to protect victims and women and children in this state.
2: We spoke to a former state senator, one of the creators of the diversion program. He emphasizes the goal was to reduce crime and state prison population.
6: If we did treat a large number of people through the court system, where they could be identified as needing treatment, it would reduce recidivism and reduce crime.
0: How exactly does saying you have ADHD make you someone that does not fall under the same levels of accountability as the rest of us?
1: You notice he's still talking about this in terms of theory and not in terms of what we know to be true now that we've been doing it for some time.
0: Well, and you've talked about this before. Look at specifically one of the big proponents of these reforms was Jim Cooper, who's been the sheriff of Sacramento for a very long time. But John, he used to be in the legislature and he was singing a very different tune.
1: And now that he's the sheriff of Sacramento County, he found Jesus real fast.
0: As soon as you go from the theory, which you have to talk about in the legislature, to the reality of what these laws do, you become a very different kind of person.
1: What's the old saying? Where you stand depends on where you sit.
2: The senator says it was not intended for violent offenders and that he supports both Grove and Wynn's reforms.
6: And if you commit those kinds of crime, you're more than welcome to stay there for the rest of your life.

0: Wynn's bill will take effect at the start of next year, and Grove's bill...
1: You hear that, crazies? You've got 6 months to commit all the crimes you want.
2: Don't tell them.
0: Bill will continue to move through the legislative process. At the state capitol, Jenny Ha, ABC 10.
1: So there you go. That's what's going on with the changes to California's mental health diversion law.
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1: If you'd like to email the show, you can do so at johnnydontlikeshow@gmail.com. 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And Randy, if you want to watch the show performed live and participate with us, that's easy to do.
2: All you got to do is go to one of the many places that we're pushing this show out every single day. YouTube is great. 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The show is right there. You get to watch us. You get to watch the stories as we react to them. You get to comment in the chat. We're also at Facebook at KABC Radio. And we are also on X at Johnny Don't Like. You can also go to KABC.com to see any of those links as there. You can comment on the chat in any of these apps every single day from noon to three. We are here live streaming, and we encourage you, if you're watching on X, give us a retweet. If you're watching on Facebook, hit that arrow button and share it. If you're watching on YouTube, subscribe and like the video. It really helps push us out to all kinds of different places so we can dominate the internet.
1: And Randy, we also have an update on California's 911 system, which has been under fire for quite some time for not working the way it's supposed to.
2: They called it Next Gen 911, but of course, nothing about it was truly next gen, because Gavin Newsom put one of his buddies in charge who ignored every single red flag the engineer said this program is not ready for prime time. They implemented it anyway, and it was a disaster. Well, because Next Gen 911 has been such a disaster, we are currently still spending $3 million a month to keep the old 911 system going while we still work out the kinks on the new 911 system.
1: So it doesn't work, and it's costing a fortune.
2: Yep. For more on the next-gen 911 nightmare, there's some alliteration for you. Here is NBC in the Bay, who has been all over this story for years.
3: $3 million a month. That's how much Californians are paying for new digital 911 services that the state says we're not even using a lot of the time. California is moving away from that
2: We could really use some real auditing in the state. And a lot of these things, we actually have state audits that show how much money we waste, but the governor and the legislature ignore the audits.
3: Technology, because they haven't been able to make it work reliably. So why are we still paying millions for it monthly? Senior investigator Candace Wynn followed the money to find the answers.
4: For over a year, the state has been in an expensive transition, pivoting to a different approach to digitizing our 911 network. The high-priced project called Next Generation 911 has had a lot of problems.
2: You know, I have a feeling that when Gavin Newsom runs for president, he's not going to be touting his book Citizenville, which was supposed to be his roadmap to modernizing local government, because it didn't work.
1: And here's the thing. If you are going to give your buddies the contracts and you are going to give your unqualified friends jobs, don't do it with something important. Don't do it with the 911 system. Do it with other things that can't kill anyone. But the 911 system is actually important.
4: In 2019, the California Office of Emergency Services signed contracts with three regional vendors to create a statewide next-gen 911 network. The vendors were supposed to create systems in their own regions that work together. But some of the first 911 centers that used the new tech had problems, like misrouted and dropped calls.
2: And one of those areas was Rancho Mirage.
4: To internal records we obtained.
5: Californians have paid nearly a half a billion dollars into.
4: After our investigative unit exposed those issues, Cal OES announced in November it's switching from the regional approach to a single statewide network. But
2: the only check on the government that we have in California is the local news. So I hope that you subscribe to all of these channels, because they do incredible work up and down the state.
1: It is. And I'll tell you, having local people answer the phones is probably the best way to do it. I think I've told this story on the air before, but I'll tell it again because I think it applies here. I was coming back from Las Vegas the back way. And if you come back the back way from Las Vegas, you go through the middle of nowhere. And there's an area on the way called CIMA, C-I-M-A, that is about as remote as you can get in the state of California. And I saw a overturned car that was there, and the person was stuck in the car. Well, it's not like there's a 7-Eleven down the road where you can go get help. You're in the middle of nowhere. So someone stopped to render aid. I continued driving until I found a payphone, which was just outside of Kelso, which is also the middle of nowhere, but there's a train station there. And you call 911, and when you get a call center in some other part of the state, they don't have any idea where SEMA is. And your cell phone doesn't work. You don't have service out there. So you can't give them the coordinates. So trying to explain to someone in a call center in some other part of the state where this overturned car was very, very difficult. Finally, they transferred me to someone in Barstow who took out their cell phone, and we could explain just exactly or describe where the person was. And it was the agent in Barstow that had the knowledge of that area who finally was able to send emergency responders out, and they saved the person's life. But 911 is something you can't fool with, because frequently it is a matter of life and death.
4: While that transition happens, Cal OES says we are all paying for an overlap in services that comes out to roughly $1 million a month per contractor, $3 million total. And because the state doesn't want any 911 disruptions during the process, we could keep paying that extra money until next summer.
1: And this is why your taxes only go one way.
2: And that's on the projections that this thing will be up and running next year. It won't.
4: Which would bring the total to more than $50 million. State lawmakers tell me they're shocked.
6: It's so crazy. We need complete transparency about where we went wrong and what problems still exist, period. And we need to know how much money was spent and where it was spent and get some accountability for the contractors and the state agencies.
2: Hey, that's the name of our podcast.
1: How many times has it been used just so far today?
2: Many, many, many, many times. It was actually probably better that we called it the Accountability Podcast than the
7: Absolutely
2: Podcast.
4: We reached out to the three contractors involved. NGA and Synergem responded, saying their networks still provide important 911 services. Synergem told us if there is any waste, as described by Cal OES, it is due to their decision to scrap a fully functional network in favor of a new architecture, which frankly has yet to be revealed. Lawmakers are scrutinizing the agency, saying they remained concerned.
8: We are still working on accountability.
1: We got it again.
8: Still working on transparency. And I appreciate all of the concessions that have been made by the agency about some of the past problems and some of the results and impacts of those problems. But there is still work that needs to be done.
4: Last week, Governor Gavin Newsom signed SB 111, a new law now requiring an audit of the Next Generation 911 project.
2: I hope the audit points out that Gavin put his buddy in charge of this project in 2019, and he was woefully unqualified.
1: I'm sure Gavin will leave that part out.
4: A technical evaluation.
2: That guy had to resign in shame 2 years ago.
4: And independent oversight. Cal OES says it's pleased to work with lawmakers to move this project forward. With the investigative unit, I'm Candace Wen, NBC Bay Area News.
2: So there you go. That is the latest on Next Gen 911 in the state of California, which we are still paying $3 million a month to keep going while we keep going the regular system, because the new system still doesn't work.
1: So my advice, hold off on your heart attack until they figure this out.
0: Coming up, John and Randy examine ways to fix our golden state. But first, 5 minutes of prescription drug commercials.
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9: Some extreme heat is coming to Southern California this week. Temperatures are expected to peak Wednesday and Thursday, with areas in the San Fernando, Santa Clarita, and Antelope Valleys exceeding 100 degrees. Forecasters are issuing the usual warnings about staying out of the heat if possible and never leaving children or pets inside a parked vehicle, even with the windows cracked. A U.S. congressman says he was detained by Israeli settlers in the West Bank. Representative Ro Khanna says his vehicle was blocked near a Palestinian village this week. The California Democrat claims settlers and soldiers of the Israeli Defense Forces detained them for over an hour before they were released. And Disney's Moana has opened with 43.

0: $1 million to lead all films in North America. It's a disappointing total for the live-action remake of the studio's 2016 animated hit, which faced relatively little competition. Those are the headlines. I'm Sharon Reardon.
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11: I hope teachers can get all the abortion vacations they want. 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
16: Grok says, California has some of the most expansive abortion access in the United States. You can pretty much get one anywhere but the airport.
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15: 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John and Randy, noon to 3 on KABC. John and Randy can fix many things. Your relationship.
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2: 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The show is right there. You get to watch us. 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You get to comment in the chat. 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And we are also on X at Johnny Don't Like. 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It really helps push us out to all kinds of different places so we can dominate the internet.
1: All right, Randy, it's time to open up the California crime blotter.
3: It's happened yet again.
4: It's Wild Wild West out here. Dun, dun, dun, dun,
0: dun, dun, dun, dun, dun. It's the California crime blotter with John
4: and Randy.
1: And Randy, this edition involves Waymos.
2: This is a fantastic story. So a new trend's been popping up with the little bastards. They don't just take over Newport Beach on the 4th of July. The little bastards have decided that it's really funny to film yourself on a TikTok doing crazy stunts from inside the Waymo autonomous vehicle. We've seen this in Santa Monica where kids were like hanging on the side of the mirrors and hanging on the windows. Well, in the Bay Area in San Mateo, a bunch of little bastards thought that it would be really, really, really funny to get inside a Waymo with their water guns, start drinking alcohol in the robot car, and shoot random people with their water guns. What they did not know is that the Waymo finked them out. The robot called the cops on them, and the robot coordinated with law enforcement, tricking the kids into thinking that the car was pulling over for maintenance, to turning these little bastards right over to the cops. Some people might be afraid of their privacy with this story. I, for one, love it. Although it does make me realize that Waymo is well aware that I have been bringing my dog in the Waymo every single time we go to Golden Gate Park in the Bay. For more on this, here is Cron 4.
5: Two 15-year-olds, they were detained by San Mateo police for drinking and shooting a toy gun at traffic while they were riding around in...
2: Why does everything these days involving, and I feel like I'm old now, those damn kids involve shooting toy guns at strangers? Because, John, that's what the Alameda Beach parties are about, too. They're literally called the assassin games, and then they shot their water gun at the wrong person, and someone shot back with a real gun.
1: Yeah, I'd think twice before I pointed something that looks like a gun at someone else in this state.
5: And the self-driving car, as it turned out, tricked the kids and alerted police. Cron 4's Stephanie Rothman has the latest.
6: Monday afternoon around 2, San Mateo police received a call about two teenagers in a Waymo causing chaos. Not from a concerned neighbor, but from a Waymo taxi itself.
2: The robot knows what you're doing inside there, so you better be on your best behavior.
1: Okay, should we regard this as progress that the teens were doing this in something other than an e-bike?
2: Well, it's the new hot trend, but maybe this trend's not going to last very long if it ends in arrests.
6: After a company representative noticed the two teenagers riding around town, drinking and shooting from an Orbeez water gun.
7: They saw what they described as a firearm in the vehicle, described it black in color, and at some point believed that...
2: The little bastards are going to ruin all this new technology for us.
1: Okay, now, if I recall correctly, and we're going back a while from when my brother and I used to shoot each other with Super Soaker water guns, they went out of their way to make those guns neon orange, neon green, every color other than black, so it didn't look like a real gun. Are they now back to making them black so they look like real guns?
2: No. In fact, they're still painted orange, but you know what the kids do?

0: They paint them black.
1: Idiots.
0: We seriously, this upcoming generation may be the dumbest one we've raised by far, which is also not surprising because these are the COVID babies.
2: The passengers were firing it outside of the vehicle, even at one point saying they believed they saw a recoil.
3: According to San Mateo Police Communications Manager Janine Luna, a Waymo representative monitoring the situation told the passengers the car was having mechanical issues and needed to stop.
0: I love that the Waymo lied to the little bastards.
1: And I love that the Waymo outsmarted them.
0: Well, it's not that tough. This is an AI hive mind, and these are 14-year-olds who obviously didn't pass the 7th grade yet.
3: But instead, 5 police officers waited at a shopping center parking lot by El Camino Real and Highway 92.
2: Out of an abundance of caution, we conducted a high-risk traffic stop on the vehicle.
0: They didn't know if those were real guns.
1: I wouldn't risk it.
2: Waymo did disable the vehicle for us in a location that we were able to set up safely. And at that point, we pulled them out of the vehicle, searched the vehicle, and then we found what we determined to be.
0: I know that this isn't policy, but how badly did those police officers want to grab those kids by their ear?
1: Oh, yeah. Put them over their knee and just wail away.
2: Orbeez.
3: They searched the car and then detained the 2 15-year-olds, later released back to their parents. The district attorney.
1: Whoa. Parent.
0: I feel like San Mateo PD should be sending a bill to the parents for this whole ordeal.
3: It will now investigate pending video from Waymo, whether they press charges for drinking underage and threatening.
0: Wait a second. Were they pouring vodka and Powerade mixed together?
1: I'll tell you, Gatorade or Powerade is great after a day drinking. You do not want to use it as a mixer while drinking, though. That is a no-no.
0: It's a terrible idea. User Cyril on YouTube writes in, you use a Waymo on International Boulevard at Oakland at 7 a.m.? Asking for a friend.
3: Behavior. Real consequences, Luna says, for what many kids see as harmless fun.
2: Well, it's harmless until somebody feels threatened by it, right?
0: Again, look at what happened at the Alameda Beach takeover. They thought it was so fun to play assassins till they shot a gang member with a water gun and then he unloaded on them.
1: And then the teenagers are going to play the victim.
2: Water gun, it's not illegal to have. What we find is happening is people are taking BB guns, toy guns, water guns, and they're painting them black to resemble real firearms. And that's the problem.
0: Why? What is the point of that?
1: Someone needs to explain to these idiots that these water guns are weird colors for your benefit so you don't get shot. You paint it black, you're the one that's going to end up getting shot.
0: Ridiculous.
2: Because to an untrained eye, you're going to believe it's a real gun.
3: We reached out to Waymo, but have not heard back. Reporting in San Mateo, Stephanie Rothman, Crown 4 News.
0: There you go. The Waymo and the people who monitor the Waymos turned in these teen little monsters from their little caper trying to trash everything around them. First of all, they thought it would be funny to film themselves drinking alcohol underage inside the Waymo. Then they thought it would be a great idea while they're inside the Waymo to take shots with their black painted water gun at random passersby, which if anybody is packing in California cars, could have led to them getting shot right there on the street.
1: Okay, wouldn't this be a great punishment for these kids? Let's just say from here on out, anytime they see someone with large breasts in a white t-shirt with no bra, those breasts have to belong to a guy who works in radio.
0: That's one way to do it. Listener Landa writes in on Facebook, they better not do this in OC. Lots of CCW holders here. And Brian writes in on Facebook, never consume Four Loko or smoke meth in public. Sorry, Waymo.
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0: 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The show is right there. 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And we are also on X at Johnny Don't Like. 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
1: And Randy, it's time to reopen the California crime blotter.
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4: I said, hell no, baby boy. 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
3: It's the California crime blotter.
1: And Randy, this edition of the blotter is similar to one that we did yesterday, but this one doesn't involve fireworks.
0: No, this isn't someone shooting a mortar into somebody's roof, but it is somebody setting a house on fire after an argument. What could the argument been about? Let's find out. Here's KTLA 5.
5: Now at 5:30, a family argument escalates from threats to harm a dog to a home nearly burning to the ground. 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I'm Cher Calvin.
6: And I'm Micah Oman. The chaotic scene happened in Crestline on the 4th of July when a man threatened to hurt his brother's dog before barricading himself inside, then setting the house on fire.
0: Sounds like a fantastic family reunion.
1: There's at least one good thing to come from this, though.
0: What's that?
1: There is no rotting food stench in this neighborhood after this fire.
0: As far as we know, I don't think they were storing any pig's feet in there.
5: Shelby Nelson is live in Crestline with details on the arson and reaction from neighbors. Shelby.
7: Hi, Sharon, Micah. Yeah, and officials with San Bernardino County Fire tell me, fortunately, they were well-staffed ahead of 4th of July in an anticipation of fireworks. Now, many
1: okay. So this is not far from Lake Arrowhead, Big Bear, those portions of San Bernardino County. I have a cousin who lives up there, and the only thing I can think about while I visit him at his cabin in that area is, how in the world do you buy insurance? Even from the California Fair Plan, which is what he's on, because all you see are trees. It's very difficult for emergency vehicles to get in and out of there, and the homes are nestled within the trees.
7: First, tell me that this house that you see right behind me has been a problem house for years. They say an elderly woman who is sick, who wasn't there at the time, has lived here with her two adult sons. They say, thankfully, no other homes.
0: All right, so we got deadbeat kids that are waiting for mom to die.
7: We're damaged because of this fire, and it's usually windy up here, so that is good, too, that it wasn't very windy when this all happened.
0: Whoa!
1: I'm telling you, an idiot starting a fire like that could cause the entire town to burn down.
7: Intense flames bursting from the windows and roof.
8: We have a three-story single-family dwelling. Smoke and fire showing all over.
7: It's what San Bernardino County.
0: I love that even the fire departments are now on Instagram.
7: County firefighters out of the Twin Peaks station responded to in the mountain community of Crestline while they were in the middle of a 4th of July parade near Lake Gregory.
9: The initial challenge was getting out of the parade. Had our lights on, the sirens going, everybody cheering.
0: Boy, can you imagine that? You finally have one day of respite. It's the 4th of July. You're being celebrated in the city parade.

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9: It's complicated. These days, that's how people even describe their relationship status. When it comes to the latest complexities in your car, it's gotten really complicated. The experts at AAMCO undergo the most rigorous training to stay on top of the latest car technologies, so there's nothing we can't fix. Well, except for that complicated relationship.